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1: Apparently there is an outrage that is happening right now in certain corners of the internet. 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Even people who are way out on the left fringe, if they step out of line on anything, they get swarmed. And I have to say, in a Schadenfreude sort of way, I love that for them. They've created this problem, and now they are reaping what they have sown.
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2: That's right, Oklahoma City. It is game time here on the Sports Animal. Sam Humphries with you live and local until 9 p.m. on this beautiful Tuesday. But just because it's a Tuesday doesn't mean it can't be a hump man hump day. Craig Humphries joining us a day early this week. He has other obligations that we'll tell you about later on in the show, but he's coming on for the second hour at 8 o'clock, so definitely stay tuned to that. I know he has a lot of thoughts on the World Cup. I know he has a lot of thoughts on Chris Gotterup getting another win on the PGA Tour, and get his off-season football thoughts as well coming up at 8 o'clock. Today was the first day of Big 12 Media Days, and what if I told you that tortillas, Monster Energy, and video games were the big controversy down in Frisco at the Star for Big 12 Media Days? We're going to react to a bunch of audio from Big 12 Media Days during this first hour. If you missed any of it, first of all, Mark Rogers and Cale Gundy did a phenomenal job. You can watch their stream on YouTube. We're also going to play some of that audio for you right now with people like Michael Hawkins and Eric Morris and Mestemaker and going down the list of guys. They talked to Joey McGuire. They talked to Willie Fritz. So a lot of different interviews that they had today. They'll have a bunch of the same interviews tomorrow as well. So I wanted to give it up to Mark Rogers and Cale for doing such a great job down at Big 12 Media Days, and Preston Poole putting all this audio together as well. But before we get to the interviews that those guys did, let's talk about some of the controversy from the day. And it kind of started with Brett Yormark. He makes his, you know, a state of the Big 12 speech where he comes out and says that the Big 12 will enter into a multi-year agreement contract with Monster Energy to have patches on the jerseys and logos on the field for Monster Energy. And then we come to find out that it's only a $20 million deal, reportedly, which is only about $1.2 million per school. And so I don't know if that's quite enough money. And again, $1.2 million is a lot of money, but as far as enough money to put a patch on a jersey, now OSU is going to have an Osage patch and a Monster Energy patch, if I'm understanding this correctly. So that was the first bit of controversy. And then obviously we knew that the question was coming because Brett Yormark in the Big 12 is suing Texas Tech, and all of this started because of the Brendan Sorsby situation. We don't have to rehash the whole situation, but you knew the question was coming. It's media days. I don't know what else is more appropriate for the question to come. And let's start it off with this reporter from Lubbock. I think it's Dylan. Let me pull up his actual name if I can find it here. This was Sean Dylan, Texas Tech media personality, kind of spicing things up with Brett Yormark earlier on today down in Frisco.
3: Sean Dylan, Rockin' Pregame. Commission, Texas Tech got fined over tortillas, and tortillas were banned outright. OSU paddles, broken always make a rule, has a tradition exemption. Sorsby never played a snap for the Red Raiders. Big 12 sued them anyway, while Cincinnati hasn't been yet touched. You're selling greater than 12. Why should Texas Tech fans believe it?
4: Can you sit? Let me come closer to you.
5: Stand up.
4: Ask that question again, and I'm going to give you the answer I want to give you, so go ahead.
3: Texas Tech got fined for tortillas, and tortillas were banned outright. OSU has had paddles that were given a noisemaker exemption.

0: back in 2012. Sorsby never played a snap for the Red Raiders, and yet there is a lawsuit. Cincinnati has yet to be touched. You're selling greater than 12. Why should Texas Tech fans believe them?
1: No, I didn't say greater than 12. You misquoted me. I said we're going forward as 16 strong, and that's my answer to your question. But thank you for that question. Appreciate it.
2: Stand up, ask that question to my face, is essentially what Brett Yormark said to the Texas Tech reporter there. If I was going to ask a serious question like that, I probably wouldn't have started it off with the tortilla or tortillo conversation, as he said. But I do think that the reporter, even though he has a Texas Tech bias, did ask at least partly a legitimate question of how are we getting punished and getting sued by the Big 12 whenever Cincinnati, according to Brendan Sorsby's agent, knew about the gambling scandal and he played for Cincinnati, never played a down for Texas Tech. How is Texas Tech the one who Yormark apparently, according to Texas Tech people, has a vendetta out for? How are they getting punished whenever he actually played for Cincinnati and they're skating by scot-free? And so I do think that's a legitimate question. And what Yormark should have said is, hey, I'm just trying to protect the integrity of our conference, protect the integrity of the sport, and save you guys from yourselves, Texas Tech. Because, again, I think that both guys in this contentious question and answer during the Big 12 press conferences, I think that both guys came out looking bad, because Yormark could have taken the high road and said, look, like I just said, we're trying to, you know, protect the integrity of the game. And the Texas Tech guy is asking about tortillas and saying that OSU gets to use paddles, but we can't throw our tortillas. Hey, Texas Tech guy, OSU doesn't throw their paddles on the field, so that's irrelevant. Looking for anything to point towards Yormark having it out for him. But I do think that it was legitimate, saying, you know, why is Cincinnati not getting punished at all and we're getting punished and Sorsby never even played it down for us? Now, the other thing Yormark could have said is we are still in legal dispute. I mean, I don't think that they have withdrawn the lawsuit, because if they withdrew it, there was a chance that Sorsby could come back and play for Tech. I mean, that was the whole reason, is they are suing Texas Tech to be able to enforce their own rules and say, look, I mean, if a guy gambles on his own team, especially, but in any aspect, gambles on sports as one of our players in this conference, we have to be able to punish them. And so I don't think that he can necessarily talk about it, because that legal dispute is still going on. And so he could have said, look, I just can't talk about it. The legal dispute is still ongoing. I can't talk about that, but I will tell you that I'm trying to protect the integrity of the conference. Instead, what Yormark did was make himself look like a fool and not answer the question, make the guy repeat the question and then not answer the question and then walk away. And so he had an opportunity to make himself look really good, and I thought he made himself kind of look like a jerk. And listen, I'm not taking up for Texas Tech. They're no heroes in this. I mean, I think that they're pretty easy to root against. Now, I will say this, it's kind of a complex situation, because Joey McGuire, the head coach for Tech, is the most likable head coach in all of college sports. And they had a great interview with Kale and Mark earlier on today. So I love Joey McGuire. I hate what Texas Tech is trying to do. I think I agree with the Big 12 trying to enforce its rules, because if you don't, it opens up a whole can of worms. But I actually disagree with Yormark the way that he handled this question. So it's a very confusing, controversial situation today, what was going on down in the Big 12 media days in the Dallas Stars. So I thought it was hilarious that he was starting off a very serious, legitimate question of, you know, why are you not punishing Cincinnati as well as Texas Tech for the Sorsby situation with tortillas, or as he called them, tortillos, and comparing that to the paddles that OSU fans pound on the pads. okay, let's move on from that controversy and talk a little bit about Deion. Deion is still upset with some of the articles that The Athletic wrote about Shedeur Sanders. And here was his answer to The Athletic's question of why he's not in the new college football video game.
3: David Ubbin with The Athletic. A few of the coaches in college football are not in the video game. You're one of them. I was curious why that was and what went into that decision.
4: I don't know about the video games. I have a wonderful team that handles a lot of business for me. If I'm not in the game, that means they weren't paying enough. It probably didn't fit where we're going right now. That's probably it. It was probably this, that simplistic. Thank you, Athletic. You guys do a wonderful job. You know I'm lying, right? Next.
2: You know I'm lying, right? Next. I am rooting for Deion this season, and I think people know that already about me, that I love Deion Sanders, but I'm giving him a pass on last year. But this year, he doesn't get that same type of pass because last year, not only was Deion dealing with cancer during the offseason, which now he is cancer-free, he was also dealing with having to amputate another toe because of the blood clotting situation. So my point is he was dealing with all these health issues last offseason and trying to build a football team back after losing the Heisman Trophy winner and his son, Shedeur Sanders, who even though you know, he hasn't necessarily lived up in the NFL to what we thought he could. He was, that final season at Colorado, the most accurate quarterback in college football. So it's tough to lose two key players like that from your offense and defense, since Travis Hunter played two ways, but also deal with the health issues that he dealt with over the offseason. And so I think that Deion will have a better team this year. They're going to have to get a whole lot better on the defensive side of the ball. They were getting abused during some of those games last year, especially on defense. It didn't look like that, you know, kind of old. Even though Deion has flash, he's kind of old school, and it didn't look like they had that old school discipline last year up in Colorado. Let's hear from, this is Your Mark talking to Barry Trammell. Just to start Barry Trammell's question here. I don't actually have Barry's question. Maybe I can find it, but I just found this funny.
5: Laser?
6: Yeah, Brett. Barry Trammell, to your left. Barry Trammell from the Tulsa World.
1: Barry, you were there in day one with me.
6: Yeah, I've been day one in a lot of places.
1: No, I know. Yeah. I know. Yeah. It's good to see you.
6: You too.
2: It cut off before Barry's question there, but Your Mark having a little fun with Barry Trammell. No one better than Tram in the business. He always holds court, whether it's in the press box or at Big 12 media days. This one is Eric Morris during his introductory press conference statement at Big 12 media days. And again, we're going to hear from Eric Morris after the break here, talking with Mark and Kale. Also hear from Mestmaker and hear from Michael Hawkins Jr., who is now at West Virginia. But Eric Morris, this was him during that opening statement talking about the Cowboys defense, which is the big question mark, and talking about the number of returning snaps is third in the nation, even if those snaps came from a different school at North Texas.
7: Together, and I'll be the first guy to tell you, like, I know I'm an offensive guy and I still call the plays and have been known for putting up numbers or quarterbacks or whatnot. Like, you know, the two best reason for our success last year was, you know, number one, Skylar Cassidy, our defensive coordinator, came in and they had new expectation, and we played great defense last year and it won us some football games. And the other one is our special teams coach, Drew Sabota, has done a phenomenal job where we've actually been able to change games in the kicking game. And so for me right now, you know, especially as a head coach, I've had to learn this over the course of time, how important playing good defense is. And, you know, I think really when I think about it, like our defensive end, the position as a whole, you know, we have one of them here today, Jaleel Johnson, who I think is an all-conference caliber player. I think, you know, has the size, the talent to play on Sundays. I think really excited to watch the defensive end position. You know, our linebackers and Ethan Weslowski and Tate Romney. We have a nickel in Christian Bodner, who had a phenomenal spring. Quentin Hammonds is a safety we're bringing over from North Texas that had an incredible year last year. He's only played defense 2 years now. LaDainian Fields, a cornerback, you know, who played the last half of the season and had one of the highest PFF ratings. I mean, so a bunch of talent and a bunch of people that have played a lot of snaps. Although those snaps might not have been Oklahoma State, I think returning snaps this year in college football, we're number three in the whole entire nation. And that was something we did intentionally in the portal. And so really hoping that that experience pays off for us in year one.
2: And again, we're going to hear more from Eric Morris after the break with Mark Rogers and Cale Gundy. If you guys missed that interview, I don't even think they played that live. They might have. But if you missed it earlier on today, I will play the interview with Mark Rogers and Cale Gundy interviewing Eric Morris. But I thought he made some interesting points because we know nothing about their defense right now. And we do know that if he can get these guys to gel, they have proven that they have played some solid football at other places. He mentioned Jaleel Johnson, the defensive end. He's, you know, obviously had 16 tackles last year, but he's obviously going to be one of their better players. But this Sadiq Clements Jr., I mean, he's from North Texas. They brought in Wislowski from North Texas. He was at Media Days today. And Christian Bodnar as well from Liberty. It seems like those are going to be some of the names that stick out on the defensive side of the ball. Their offense is going to be fine. Mestemaker is one of the top 10 to 15 quarterbacks in college football, maybe even higher than that. Caleb Hawkins, same thing, one of the top 10 running backs in all of college football. You hope that their offensive line can block. And Wyatt Young, I saw that he was on the preseason All Big 12 team as well. And so that's the wide receiver from North Texas. So if Eric Morris can get these guys to gel, I almost certainly think they're going to go over the 5.5 win total. But again, the big question mark is the defense, and can they block for Mestemaker and Hawkins? And so I guess we'll have to wait and see on that. But I do like what I'm seeing from Eric Morris. And I heard Mark Rogers say this earlier on today. I'll say it again. He was essentially saying that Eric Morris, you can tell he has the it factor, that people like him, that he's personable, that he's a guy that you can believe in. And I agree with him. I think every time I hear him talk, I have a belief that OSU is going to be on the uptick, going in the right direction. And I'm not saying that they're going to all of a sudden win the Big 12 this year. It's tough to bring in a bunch of new guys and be a new head coach at a new place and have major success right away. But I do think that being an offensive guy fits in perfect in the Big 12. Being charismatic certainly fits in well in Stillwater. And I think that all of these North Texas guys that he's bringing with him already have a little bit of that chemistry, and maybe bringing in some better athletes at some spots that North Texas didn't have. I think OSU has a legitimate chance to have a winning record this year. I'll just leave it at that. And so after that, everything else is gravy on top. I think that OSU fans should expect Oklahoma State to, I don't know, win 5 games. Remember, I mean, they're coming off 2 years where they didn't even win a conference game. I think that 6 wins or more would be certainly a successful season for Eric Morris's first year. But the way he talks, that's not the goal. I mean, he is talking like, I think that we can come in and actually make some major noise this year with Mestemaker and Hawkins. It all depends. And he seems pretty confident in those 7 offensive linemen that he said, 7 or 8 offensive linemen he feels really confident in. And so if he is confident in that offensive line and they can get a stop here or there, unlike what OSU has done the last 2 years, then yeah, OSU can win games against this schedule. They're going to beat Tulsa in the revenge game, even though I love TU. They're going to lose to Oregon, but they'll definitely beat Murray State, you would think. The first game that we're really going to figure out what OSU is West Virginia. At West Virginia, Rich Rod with Michael Hawkins, that should be a little bit better this year. That's always tough to play in Morgantown. And so that's going to be September 26th. That's when we really find out what this OSU team is all about. But that's one of those swing games to go over that win total that I'm talking about. UCF is a school that people are a little bit higher on this year, but they've never really made any noise ever since they came in to the Big 12. Houston is a team that a lot of people are high on. they talked to Willie Fritz earlier on today, and I think that Fritz has succeeded everywhere he's gone. So I think that eventually he's going to have similar success at Houston. We'll see if that's this year, but if they are a, I don't know, top 25-ish team at Houston, is going to be a tough game. You come home for homecoming against Deion in Colorado, who is hoping to have a better year, but then you get to play at Iowa State, who is not Iowa State anymore without Matt Campbell and all the players. They all left for Penn State. And then you play at K-State, which they lost a ton of linemen. Yeah, Avery Johnson is still there. I'm not sold on K-State being ready to go this year with, you know, the new coach and everything. I just don't think that, you know, they're going to be what a lot of people are projecting K-State is, just because they have a returning quarterback and a new coach that's an offensive guy. But you're going to lose to Texas Tech on November 14th. That is at home. But then they go to Arizona State and then Kansas, who is down this year as well. So my point is, very manageable schedule. I have them at, I don't know, 7 wins. If you have any thoughts on that, 405-900-9957 is the Lucky Star line or the Johnny's text line. If you think that I'm crazy for saying that OSU can win 7 games, or maybe you think that I'm not giving them enough credit, but I do think that OSU is on the right track with Eric Morris, and I was very impressed with what I heard him say today, and we'll hear more from him after the break with Mark and Kale on Oklahoma's leader in sports, Game Time with Sam Humphries on the Sports Animal.
5: 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I'm Erica Herskowitz. For the first time since 1954, Switzerland is headed to the quarterfinals. After a scoreless draw, spot kicks decided the final spot in the last 8, and Switzerland advanced, defeating Colombia in PKs 4-3. That means Switzerland moves on to play Argentina on Saturday night in Kansas City. They say 2-0 is the toughest lead to hold in soccer. Well, Egypt learned that the hard way. Earlier in the day, Argentina mounted an epic comeback, scoring 3 goals in a span of 13 minutes, 15 seconds, including the game winner from Enzo Fernandez in stoppage time to stun the Pharaohs 3-2 and advance to the quarterfinals. Cristiano Ronaldo and Lionel Messi scored the other 2 goals for the white and sky blue. Messi's goal, his 8th of the tournament, moving him to the top spot of the Golden Boot Tracker. I'm Erica Herskowitz, Westwood One Sports.
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12: Hi, I'm Ken Busby with the Route 66 Alliance. When Route 66 turns 100 years old in 2026, Oklahoma will be at the center of the celebration. After all, this is where the road was first laid out. Cyrus Avery, known as the father of Route 66, was from Tulsa, and it was his vision that put Oklahoma right on the main street of America. By 1937, Oklahoma had the longest stretch of fully paved road anywhere on Route 66. Diners, motels, and gas stations sprang up, creating the hospitality that Route 66 is still famous for today. Some of those historic landmarks are still here, and the centennial will bring new reasons to stop, from quirky roadside attractions to Boomerang Diner's Flying Pig, a fun new photo op and reminder of Oklahoma's unique flavor. 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
11: This has been Oklahoma Moments, brought to you by Boomerang Diner. 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
2: And we're back here on Game Time with Sam Humphreys, live and local until 9 p.m. on this Tuesday. And stay tuned. At the top of the hour, we will be talking to the Hump Man for a Hump Man Hump Day. Unfortunately, it's not a Wednesday, but we still get to talk to the Hump Man because he had other obligations. We'll talk about why next hour. So a day early for Hump Man Hump Days. Craig Humphreys coming on next hour. Before we play this interview that Mark Rogers and Cale Gundy did with Eric Morris earlier on today, we do have a couple calls, so let's get to them. Let's go to the Lucky Star Lines and start it off with Tim. What's up, Tim?
25: I tell you, Sam, I really think if Eric Morris can go 6-6 this first year, I think they will have overachieved based on the last couple of years. That 6-6 record would get them in a minor bowl, and you know, of course, I know they'll have tough games throughout the year, but that Tulsa game really is going to be they have to win that game, and I don't know. Do you think that's a bigger game for Oklahoma State or for Tulsa?
2: I think it's a bigger game for Oklahoma State because Tulsa bought themselves some time. Trey Lamb bought himself some time with that win over OSU last year. Tulsa's not supposed to beat OSU. That's what made it so amazing last year, at least from my perspective. I'm looking at it from a Tulsa perspective, but also why OSU ended up firing Mike Gundy last year, because you can't lose to Tulsa. I mean, and so if Eric Morris comes in and loses to Tulsa, that's going to be a terrible look in his first game.
25: Yeah, it's going to be a long season too. But again, I feel if he could finish 6-6, they will have overachieved for that first year.
2: I completely agree with you. I think that's a good level-headed OSU fan right there. Good call. And yeah, I agree. I think that they have a few swing games, as I mentioned, at West Virginia is one of them. At K-State is another one. At Arizona State, second to last game of the season. If they can go 2-1 in those three games, they're going to go over their 5.5 win total. Okay, let's play this interview that Mark Rogers and Cale Gundy did with Eric Morris earlier on today at Big 12 Media Days.
0: Cale Gundy, Eric Morris, head coach at Oklahoma State. You made it through the day, I think.
1: There's sometimes I get home late at night after long days, and I tell my wife I'm out of words for the days. Like, I need a little time, right? And all she wants is an adult conversation. She's been home with kids all day, and yeah, I can't give that to her. But I'm about to that point right now. I'm almost out of words, but I have enough for you two.
0: Cale said that you were the biggest trash talker as a player that he ever coached against. Do you remember some interactions with the OU coaching staff on the sideline?
1: They were all big trash. I do remember one thing. It was a video that we had at some point, so – and actually Coach Venables was so animated on the sideline, and everybody thought it was me for a while, but we had a receiver, Grant Walker, and we caught a first down, and Venables is out, and he's actually talking to his player, but it looks like he's talking to our guy who caught a first down. Our guy tosses it, and it hits Brent in the side of the head. Do you remember that video?
0: Yeah.
1: And you know, and like he went crazy on this guy, you can imagine, which somewhat, I mean, he's Venables such a damn good football coach, especially defensive mind, but on game day, he's intense, and I had little man syndrome. Like, listen, like, I wasn't supposed to do the things I was doing. I want to go prove people wrong every single day.
3: Well, you probably remember. Do you remember Schmitty, strength coach?
1: Yeah.
3: So he was always stirring it up. I mean, he was you know, about 3 yards on the field. I mean, he was further out there than any coaches. You know, had the ups and salts, snapping it and sniffing it, and you'd make your catches, and oh yeah, it was absolute best. I loved it. Hey, we had your guys over today, man, sharp. We had all four of them. We had Ethan, Drew, Jaleel, Caleb. They were awesome, and you know, tons of respect for you and the program and the plan and what they're doing. How difficult is it to, you know, gather brand new players like that? And of course, when you're taking a new job, you got to get used to everybody. But how difficult is it as a coach to the revolving door, you know, of trying to get used to everybody and trying to, you know, get everything across how you want it coached?
1: I'm not near as uncomfortable as what people would think this year, because year one at North Texas, we had 58 new players. And then last year we had 66 new players. And so, you know, I'm used to it, for lack of a better term. And I was able to bring so many, you know, all of my coaches came. So I didn't have to spend a ton of time coaching coaches and schemes. And we knew the scheme, so I could use my time better on really being able to spend time with these new players and making sure we were building relationships with them. My strength coach has been with me for 3 years now. You know, that's a huge deal.
3: Yeah.
1: I'm not spending time in the weight room worrying about what we're doing, what we're not doing. I think there's so much of your core is built in the weight room. I think it's such an understated thing of it. You know, I remember the first time Mike Leach hired me at Washington State, I get on a plane, just me and Mike, and I'm young and asking all these dumb questions that when I look back on it, and he's like, listen, the most important hire we're going to make in changing the culture here is our strength coach. Like, I don't care about defensive coordinator. We're flying. So we got on a private plane. We went to interview three different strength coaches, and he spent a ton of time. It was the most detailed interviews I'd ever seen. And then we got into other interviews, and Mike would spend 5 minutes and let me do the rest of it with another coach. I'm like, this is so weird, because he knew how important it was.
3: Yeah.
1: And so bringing those guys with me, like, I have a sense of where everybody understands the culture I want to build, the standards that we have. I'm not spending time doing that with coaches, and then bringing 22 guys that have played for me before, like, they understand as well. And so they helping us coach. You get so much access now. We're walking through, and then, you know, the guys you just talked about, I mean, they're teaching all guys behind us the twos and threes while we're, you know, right, teaching the ones and twos. And so
3: it's like you just kind of picked up and you've moved, you know, your culture, your coaches and your players to a new location. And the players are going to be excited once they get in that stadium. The fans, the Oklahoma State fans, I've said forever. I mean, they do a tremendous job game day. I mean, they love the players. They get behind everybody. Do you have team goals? What do you want to accomplish in your mind this year? Win loss? Is it just a product you're putting on the field at the end of the season to make you really believe that you're really heading in the right direction and you got a chance to be really good in the years to come? What is that? How do you see that?
1: Yeah, I'm not a huge goal guy. I'm a more, you know, reflection and self-scout guy, like week by week. And I think I'm so anxious to just get us on the field the first week against Tulsa, just to see kind of where we are right now and what our strengths are, what our deficiencies are, and how to build on our strengths and start eliminating our deficiencies. And obviously there's going to be deficiencies. And then two, I just, you know, and you and I have talked about this before, it's just, like, my mind when I think about Oklahoma State is just because I've been out of this conference and been out of mind, out of sight for the last 5 years, because I've been 6 years I've been out of it, right? Yep. And, like, I've never won in Boone Pickens. Like, I've gone in there and be like, I've seen what you're talking about, like the atmosphere and so many good players and teams. And then I have to remember when I come back in at some time, like these kids, even the kid, the 25 that are still there, like, they have to gain that confidence back and that belief in themselves that we can, because learning how to win, and when you get that culture on fire, you've been a part of it for so long at Oklahoma, like, it becomes a way of life. And it's harder to sustain than people think, and you got to keep your finger on it at all times. But it was really important for me the first month or two is to make sure we didn't have a North Texas crowd, an Oklahoma State guys that stayed crowd, and then all these guys funneling in and they're going to pick which side. Like, that was really important for me to squash. The first team meeting squashed it, and I made everybody – I looked up in the meeting, you know, North Texas kids are here, Oklahoma State here, and I'm like, all right, everybody's – before I even start this meeting, like, we're not starting it off this way. So I think trying to build everybody and bring them in together that, hey, this isn't – all these old teams, and I'm, you know, this is Oklahoma State 26 team that we need everybody to come together and winning football games is freaking hard.
3: And that's right.
1: And at this day and age and time, the parity and the movement, like, it's just become harder. So, but I love where we're at right now, actually coming out of spring. I think we have a chance to be super competitive.
0: If you would have stayed at North Texas, you guys would have been very highly rated with this group you have coming back. You bring a lot of them with you to Oklahoma State. You said that you know what it takes to win in the Big 12 as far as players go, having played in the league. A ton of these guys on this roster are from this area. Is that something that you can kind of plan on in the future? Is, hey, we want to try to get good players from anywhere, but we really want to have a big presence from this area in Dallas and Oklahoma.
1: Yeah, I think for sure. And I think, you know, just looking at the map, like, this is the first time, like, being up in Stillwater and being that a little bit further north, like, you don't realize how close Kansas City is to Stillwater. You don't realize how close Wichita is, how close some of these Arkansas teams are. But yeah, I mean, Tulsa football, phenomenal, like, right? And continues to get better and better. You know, and then Oklahoma City's produced for the last 50 years. There's people coming out of, and it might be inner city and it might be some of the small spread out. I mean, Caleb Hawkins is from North Rock Creek, you know, and so there's always players you can find. But, like, the programs in Tulsa, I think, have kind of separated themselves, you know, and you know, the Bixby's and those worlds are, you know, they're producing a ton of, and there's a ton of young talent in Oklahoma right now. So, yeah, I mean, we have a staff. I mean, I think four of the guys on our staff are from Oklahoma City originally. And so I think hammering hard home, finding the Oklahoma kids that it means something to play in Boone Pickens, coming to Texas, a little bit of Louisiana, a little bit of Missouri, a little bit of Arkansas, and I think, yeah, that's as far as you got to travel.
0: We got to let him get on a plane. You can ask your wife tonight if she thinks that U.S. soccer will ever reach the elite in the world.
1: Wait, have y'all been watching this?
0: Yeah, we've watched
1: into it.
0: We went last night and watched. I mean, it was there were a lot of people out watching the match.
3: I'm still struggling a little bit from it today. So
1: yeah, no, me and my two sons. I don't even know the rules. I'm still Googling some stuff on some of the stuff on some of the rules. But I think anytime you're, you know, patriotic and you're competing against other countries, it just brings out difference in people, right? And so I think that's the fun part watching it.
0: We can't wait for the season, man.
1: We'll look forward. I hate that they flop all the time, though. Like, oh my God, it just drives me crazy. I'm like, all right, can they not get the hell out of
3: it? I mean, NBA is nothing compared to what we watch in soccer.
1: NBA, those are tough.
3: And
1: dude,
3: yelling at the official, that poor one guy that's on the field the whole time. Jesus. Yeah, right. Hey.
2: Great stuff there from Mark and Kale interviewing head coach of the Oklahoma State Cowboys, Eric Morris. Just a really likable guy and instills a lot of belief, at least he should instill a lot of belief in Cowboys fans that they are on the right track. I thought one of the more interesting things that he said in that interview with Mark and Kale was talking about how he had 50 plus new guys last year at North Texas and 44, I think he said, the year before that at North Texas. So he's used to trying to get these, you know, groups of guys that don't have the chemistry together ready for a season in the off season. And obviously this year with all of the team being new, essentially with, what is it, 4 returning starters on defense. And so of guys that actually even started. So my point is, even though it's going to be really tough to come in and win right away, I think that this is the guy that could possibly do it. I'm not saying that they're going to win the Big 12, but I am saying that they're going to go over the win total of 5.5. I have OSU at 7 wins, and it could even be better than that if their defense is even better than I think that it will be. Mestermaker and Hawkins, obviously the best quarterback running back duo we've seen at Oklahoma State since, I don't know, the Brandon Whedon days. So very impressive stuff. We'll hear a little bit more from Mestermaker after the break and maybe a little bit of Michael Hawkins if we have time. Then at 8 o'clock, second hour, Humpman Hump Days, because the Humpman cannot be on Wednesday. So we're doing it a day early this week. So very fired up to get his thoughts on the World Cup, get his thoughts on Goddard getting his 5th win of his PGA Tour career, and also get his thoughts on if he saw anything from Big 12 media days or any off-season football thoughts as well from the Humpman. This is Sam Humphries on Game Time, live and local until 9 p.m. on Oklahoma's leader in sports, the Sports Animal.
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12: Hi, I'm Ken Busby with the Route 66 Alliance. When Route 66 turns 100 years old in 2026, Oklahoma will be at the center of the celebration. After all, this is where the road was first laid out. Cyrus Avery, known as the father of Route 66, was from Tulsa, and it was his vision that put Oklahoma right on the main street of America. By 1937, Oklahoma had the longest stretch of fully paved road anywhere on Route 66. Diners, motels, and gas stations sprang up, creating the hospitality that Route 66 is still famous for today. Some of those historic landmarks are still here, and the centennial will bring new reasons to stop, from quirky roadside attractions to Boomerang Diner's Flying Pig, a fun new photo op and reminder of Oklahoma's unique flavor. So whether it's history, neon lights, or just a really good burger, Oklahoma is where Route 66 truly comes to life.
11: This has been Oklahoma Moments, brought to you by Boomerang Diner. 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
2: And we're back here on Game Time with Sam Humphries, live and local until 9 p.m. on Oklahoma's leader in sports, the Sports Animal. Craig Humphries coming up at the top of the hour at 8 o'clock. For a Hump Man Hump Day, a day early, but we've been talking Big 12 media days. We talked about the Monster Energy patches and logos on the fields, that controversy. We talked about the tortilla / Your Mark and Sorsby and reporter from Texas Tech controversy. And then we also played Mark Rogers and Cale Gundy's interview with Eric Morris, and they also, earlier on in the day, sat down with Drew Mestemaker. And Drew Mestemaker is coming off a year where, I mean, he threw for 4,000 yards, 4,300 yards at North Texas. He was first team All-American Conference last year. And so this was one of the most highly touted guys coming out of the portal. OSU gets him to come along with his head coach, Eric Morris, and the star running back, Caleb Hawkins, who was from Oklahoma, North Rock Creek, and then obviously had a great career so far at North Texas, and now that duo is headed to Oklahoma State. And here is Drew Mestemaker talking with Cale and Mark.
7: It's been good. It's been, you know, change of scenery, and but brought all the guys with us. So it's really just a change of facilities, and you know, obviously the fan base is like really the biggest thing.
9: Yeah. They're fired up. Tell us a little bit about making that transition, as you do have
0: what is it, 11 players from North Texas, or is it more than that?
7: Yeah, I think it's like closer to 15.
0: 15, yeah, 15 players coming in from North Texas, and you guys had a lot of success last year. And so that's got to give you some confidence that you can kind of run it back.
7: Yeah, 100%. I think coming in with guys that, you know the system and, you know how our staff works, and then there's also multiple guys that have been with Coach Morris before, went somewhere else, and now they're back, like Io, Tyler Mercer. Like, those guys have transferred away and then came back. So I think having guys that kind of know how Coach Morris operates and then how the whole staff operates too, it's been really good having some of those guys mixed in with our new transfers.
0: Cale tells us that when he was coaching at Oklahoma and playing against Texas Tech, that Eric Morris was the biggest trash talker in the conference. Have you seen that side of him? Tell us a little bit about that.
7: 100%. You know, you kind of got to catch him at the right moment to see him bring that out. But I think ping pong might bring it out of him the most. If we got a ping pong table up top of the facility, and you know, there's paddles flying, there's trash talking for sure. But I feel like that's what makes him such a special head coach and a coach that everyone wants to play for.
3: So talk a little bit about your transition. So Vandergriff High School, correct?
7: Yes, sir.
3: And while you were there, you played quarterback, but did you ever start there? No.
7: No, I never started.
3: So you were more of a backup quarterback, defensive guy, safety-ish, mm-hmm. right?
7: Yep.
3: What else you do? Did you need to punt or kick or anything?
7: Yeah, I played a corner. I played safety. I played punter. And then I was on every other special teams.
3: So why did you continue the path of a quarterback if you couldn't play quarterback at your high school? Did you just want, you just have a dream that you could do it?
7: Yeah, I think from when I was young, I had a dream that it would work out. And, you know, getting further into my high school career, I was like, this dream's looking really far away right now, but yeah. I knew I couldn't give up on it. And that'd be a disservice to myself and all the people that also believed in me and poured into me and coached me. And so I knew no matter what, I'd find a way to make it work. And, you know, I was planning on going and playing JUCO football out in California. And, you know, I was really, all I was looking for was an opportunity to kind of showcase what I could do.
3: Did you have a specific trainer in high school that helped you as a quarterback?
7: Yeah. Well, whenever I was younger, I trained with a guy out in Jacksonville now named Will Hewlett, and I'm the same age as his son. His son was at South Florida, goes to USF now, or was at South Florida now at Auburn.
3: Okay.
7: And then my senior year, I found a guy named Jeff Christensen, who was the one who got me in contact with Coach Morris. So that's really how I got the opportunity to go to North Texas. It's just crazy how it all comes together, and you know, I would have never guessed that it would have came together like that.
3: Good for you. You're going to love Stillwater on game days. You're going to love the fan support. That Oklahoma State's always done a tremendous job of supporting their team. So,
2: great stuff there from Mark and Cale talking to the new quarterback for the Cowboys, Drew Mestemaker. And as he was talking about there, his story, his timeline is crazy. I mean, how many guys come into college and throw for over 4,000 yards in a season? And I mean, what was it? 34 touchdowns to 6 interceptions, and not even coming off a high school career where you didn't even start at quarterback your senior year. I mean, he played safety in high school his senior year, and he punted, like he said. And so then he comes to North Texas, enrolls as a walk-on, and redshirts, and then steps into the role as backup, and then obviously gets his opportunity and takes the most of it. And now he's making millions of dollars playing for a Big 12 school. Just an awesome story from Drew Mestemaker, and seems like a very likable guy. If you want to hear that full interview with Mark and Cale, you can hear it on the Middle of the Day Show podcast, anywhere you get your podcasts, and listen to that on the Sports Animal app. After the break, we're going to talk to the Hump Man for a Hump Man Hump Day, a day early, and we'll tell you why after the break as well here on Game Time with Sam Humphries on Oklahoma's leader in sports, The Animal.
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12: Hi, I'm Ken Busby with the Route 66 Alliance. When Route 66 turns 100 years old in 2026, Oklahoma will be at the center of the celebration. After all, this is where the road was first laid out. Cyrus Avery, known as the father of Route 66, was from Tulsa, and it was his vision that put Oklahoma right on the main street of America. By 1937, Oklahoma had the longest stretch of fully paved road anywhere on Route 66. Diners, motels, and gas stations sprang up, creating the hospitality that Route 66 is still famous for today. Some of those historic landmarks are still here, and the centennial will bring new reasons to stop, from quirky roadside attractions to Boomerang Diner's Flying Pig, a fun new photo op and reminder of Oklahoma's unique flavor. So whether it's history, neon lights, or just a really good burger, Oklahoma is where Route 66 truly comes to life.
26: This has been Oklahoma Moments, brought to you by Boomerang Diner. It all starts here.
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0: There's a new conservative voice in Chicago. 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

0: young mother who was stabbed to death at a bus stop in Virginia by a man who had more than 30 prior arrests, including for violent crimes, soft on crime policies, prosecutors who don't prosecute. 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
2: I'm always lucky that you have me on this show. So, no, this is great.
3: I'm just messing with you. Very good to talk to you, Dad. There's been a lot going on in the sports world. For normally this time of year is the dog days of summer, but have you been keeping up with the World Cup or any of this stuff going on?
2: Well, unfortunately, I saw that debacle last night. I mean, what are people saying about the U.S.? Sam, the last two goals, and Belgium totally dominated the game, okay? So I'm not trying to say it was lucky that, or that the U.S. just handed it to them, but they did hand them those last two goals that they scored. I mean, the goalie totally misplayed that one. I don't know what he was waiting on, not kicking the ball. And it is like he started to kick it and then hesitated. And you know what they say, he who hesitates is lost. But and then the last goal, the game was already over. I mean, the match was over. It was 3-1. And the U.S. just hands them another one. And Belgium wins it 4-1. But the U.S., I don't know what that was. I mean, it didn't look like the same team that we had seen earlier in the tournament, Sam.
3: Well, I talked to Carly Graham, who is your niece and my cousin, also an former All-American goalie at UCO. I said, that was brutal. What are your thoughts last night? And she texted me back and she said, I want a do-over. That was the crappiest game we have played in so long. It makes me so sad for them because they have played so well and it's just not their night. She also went on to say, awful defending. Goalkeeping was horrendous, minus that one save at the beginning of the game, just crushed. And she keeps up with, you know, USA soccer closer than anybody. But from a non-expert eye last night, I mean, I couldn't believe some of the laziness that I was seeing out there. That first goal, four guys were just standing around, and you thought that with Balogun coming back, they were going to have a little passion and a little bit of excitement to get those Seattle fans going. And then in the second half, that, you know, goal that they gave, that the goalie gave up, I mean, what is he doing? I don't know soccer, but I know that that was a brain dead play. And so I was just shocked at the lack of effort, I guess I would say. And then Pulisic checking himself out of the game at the end of the game. I thought that was pathetic as well.
2: Well, so Belgium, give it up to Belgium. And I don't know, Sam, you know, exactly, you know, how good they are and so forth. But I tell you what, it's going to have to be a good team to beat Belgium. And I know they're going up against Spain, and Spain was one of the pre-tournament favorites and so forth. But I guess now you're down to the quarterfinals. And how about your pick before this started, Argentina? They had a heck of a game. What a comeback. I mean, in soccer, you come from two goals down to win.
3: Tom Brady.
2: Which they did.
3: Tom Brady tweeted
2: Egypt.
3: Out.
2: Oh, did he? What did he say?
3: Yeah, Tom Brady said that tops 28-3. He said that might top 28-3. But Argentina, like you said, I mean, they were down 2-0, dead in the water. And then Messi finally scores, gives them a little bit of life, and then the two headers, I mean, two of the best headers you'll ever see. And again, no soccer expert, but I mean, those two headers were just placed in the perfect part of the net. I don't know how to explain it, but I mean, it was just exactly what Argentina needed to come back.
2: And then Switzerland beating Colombia in the other game, which ended as, I mean, the regulation ended 0-0 tie. So anyway, and after overtime, 0-0. So it goes to the penalty kicks, and Switzerland beats Colombia 4-3. So, I mean, you look at it, Sam. I mean, it's you're, like I said, down to the quarterfinals now, but some very interesting matchups. Norway, England, I tell you, is one that gets my attention. But Spain, Belgium, that Belgium team really impressed me. And going back to that game, to finish up on that one last night, Sam, and you mentioned this to me, I think you were right on the money. The U.S. just had no passion, no life in that game. And I wonder if with all the controversy about Balogun

0: and should he played, should he have been given a red card and so forth. It's almost like that took a lot of life out of the U.S. and gave life to Belgium. It's like I wish that we maybe had seen the game with the U.S. playing for a cause, like, you know, without Balogun. I think they might have had a better chance. Now, maybe they would have lost anyway because Belgium looked far the better team last night. But like Carly said, that was not the same U.S. team that we had seen throughout this tournament.
1: Right, and I agree with you, even though I think FIFA ended up getting it right. First of all, I don't love when politics get involved in sports, but I do think that they ended up getting it right. However, it took that chip on the shoulder kind of, you know, underdog mentality away from the U.S. to where it almost gave it to Belgium of them thinking they are getting the short end of the stick, if that makes sense. And so instead of the U.S. coming out with a little bit of fire, like, we're going to prove this to you guys, it was almost like Belgium, that's exactly what happened for Belgium instead of, you know. So I do wonder, even though Balogun's a heck of a player, if he wouldn't have played, if they would have played with a little bit more passion, like you said.
0: Well, and I guess Messi had a goal in that Argentina comeback today against Egypt, right? So Messi is leading in the competition. Why do they call him the Golden Boot or whatever?
1: That's
0: for,
1: right.
0: For the most goals in the tournament? Doesn't Messi have the most goals now?
1: He does, and Mbappe also now chasing him for most goals of all time in the World Cup. And I think that Messi, that makes it 21. It may be 20. It's either 20 or 21. But yes, Messi continuing to just, I mean, be phenomenal. And he missed a penalty kick in that game. And a lot of people were saying, oh no, is that going to be our lasting memory of Messi? No. They are still alive and they will play Switzerland. That one's on July 11th. You like Norway? I'm kind of rooting for Norway now that the U.S. is out of it. I like Holland, and I like the fact that those Norwegian fans were supporting one of our own, Victor Hovland.
0: And that Holland, the player Holland, right, is having a great tournament for Norway. Yeah, I mean, like I said, that match against England, I think, is going to be a heck of a match. Yeah, I'm definitely pulling for Norway in that one. Now Spain was my pick before the tournament, so I'm, you know, pulling for Spain against Belgium, but I don't think that's any given what I saw last night. So yeah, this I mean, listen, I don't know anything about soccer. I don't follow it on a regular basis, but when the World Cup comes around, and especially when the U.S. is hosting it, so it's right in front of our faces more than it normally is, and we're reminded of how big this sport is in the rest of the world, Sam.
1: There's no doubt. Now, do you think that there's more kids that want to play soccer after watching the World Cup? Do you think it's ever going to gain the popularity to I'm not talking about passing football or basketball or even baseball, but do you think that soccer will ever be more popular in the U.S. as far as, like, more popular than golf or tennis or hockey? I mean, it seems like right now soccer is sixth or seventh on the list. Do you think it could move up a little bit after this?
0: Yeah, not in my lifetime. I mean, maybe, and probably not in yours, Sam. Maybe in Hope's lifetime. Maybe it'll happen because, like you said, well, you got the big four. I mean, you got, you know, football, basketball, baseball, and hockey, okay? You have those. I mean, clearly it's not as big in the U.S. as those four. But you could also argue it's not as big as golf and tennis. I mean, golf, obviously you played and I covered a lot of golf and we talk about it a lot, but I just don't believe that soccer is as big as golf in this country. But you could argue on golf and tennis, now you're up to six. Am I leaving out another sport? You know, maybe volleyball or something, but no, it's just not as big in this country as it is around the world. It's just clearly not.
1: No, it's not. And the best athletes obviously play basketball and football. And then, like, guys like me, I mean, Tiger made golf cool. And I think that a lot more athletic people are playing other sports other than soccer, like golf and tennis and hockey, if you live in those parts of the country. And so I have enjoyed watching it. I was just going to say, I have enjoyed watching the soccer, but a lot of it had to do with my love for the United States and a lot of the parts of soccer, like the gray area with the, you know, the red card situation or the how they keep time. It's still the game frustrates me at times. And I think that a lot of American kids find it boring still, even though it has been fun to watch.
0: Yeah, if you had Russell Westbrook or Jackson Smith and Jigba or whatever playing soccer, if these guys had done that from a young age, well, then I think the U.S. would really have a chance. It's interesting. I saw Scott Verplank at the golf course today, Sam, and he said, well, now that the U.S. and Italy are out, because I was reminded that he owns part of an Italian soccer team.
1: I had forgotten about that.
0: But Verplank also reminded me that soccer, really, he played soccer before he played golf. And when he was younger, as a young kid, he was a lot better in soccer than he was even at golf. And obviously he went on to, win a USAM and play in a bunch of Ryder Cups and President's Cups and, have a tremendous golf career. You wonder, if people like Scott Verplank had played soccer. I'm glad he did stick with golf instead of soccer.
1: He had enough injuries playing golf. I can't imagine what soccer would have done to old Scott. But
0: I don't know.
1: No, I mean, it's a good point that, soccer can teach a lot of kids good footwork for a lot of different other sports that can go on to help. Text line also bringing up that we didn't mention the UFC, which is more popular than soccer in this country. I think they're probably right
0: about
1: that.
0: That's a great point.
1: Speaking of one of those sports, tennis, Wimbledon is going on right now, and Novak Djokovic earned his 106th career Wimbledon match win for the most wins by any man in tournament history, passing Roger Federer. Any thoughts on the Joker still doing it at his age?
0: The Joker, I mean, that was a five-setter today. It lasted more than 5 hours, all right? He beat this 25-year-old Canadian, Felix Auger-Aliassime. Anyway, five-setter for the Joker today, and then he wins it, in the final set tiebreaker. But 5 hours and 15 minutes, the longest quarterfinal in Wimbledon history, Sam. And so get some of these records that Djokovic either has or is closing in on, I think, and he was never as popular, I don't think, as Roger Federer was, some of the guys, Rafa Nadal and so forth, some of the guys that he went up against, maybe he wasn't as popular, but this guy, he equaled the longest Wimbledon match of his career, which was a 2018 semifinal against Nadal, which was his second longest at a major. All right, the 2012 Australian Open final, also against Nadal, went 5 hours and 53 minutes, but he continues to break records. All right, he's chasing his 25th Grand Slam title. Margaret Court has 24. I mean, he and Margaret Court have 24 right now. He's tied for the most Grand Slam titles. If he would win number 25 Grand Slam title, well, then he would have more than any man or woman. But he has reached a record-setting 8th consecutive Wimbledon Final Four, so that put him one ahead of Roger Federer for the most consecutive men's single semifinal appearances in that grass court tournament at Wimbledon. Now, he's chasing Federer. Remember, he has 7 Wimbledon titles, Djokovic does. Roger Federer has 8, so Federer's got him by 1 just as far as Wimbledon titles. But get this, Sam, it was the 50th five-setter of Djokovic, his career in majors. He's played 55 setters in majors, and his 38 wins in major matches to go 5 sets are the most by any man, in tennis history. And so, anyway, it was interesting, the back and forth during the match. At one point, there was a little controversy after Aliassime had won the second set, to even the match at one set apiece, well, then the decision was made to close the roof on center court at 7:40. And Djokovic objected to it, and he goes, you can play a whole nother set outdoors. We're an outdoor tournament. He said, remember the first round? He said, you didn't close it until like 8:20, 8:30, and now you want to close it at 7:40? Where's the consistency? So I agree with Djokovic. But anyway, at age 39, Sam, he's the oldest semifinalist in a major, any major, since Kenny Rosewall in the 1977 Australian Open. Rosewall was 42 at that time. But here's another deal, Sam, real quick. Since 2003, there's been at least one member of the big three of Djokovic, Nadal, and Federer. At least one of those big three have been in every Wimbledon semifinal since 2003, Sam.
1: Wow.
0: That's just crazy. That is crazy. And so he's going to play center, like you said, on Friday, and center beat Djokovic in straight sets last year in the Wimbledon semifinals. All right. Djokovic beat him, beat center over five sets in the last four of this year's Australian Open. All right. So anyway, but among players faced Djokovic at least five times, Andy Roddick was 5-4 against him. Sinner was 6-5 against him. Those are the only players with winning records against him. So anyway, well, I'll be excited continuing to watch. To do, Sam, is just amazing.
1: It really is. It's amazing what he's doing at his age. Now, Taylor Fritz is the only American left. I'm sure a lot of people still rooting for him. He plays Zverev. That is at 8:30 our time tomorrow on ESPN2. And so, and then it's Kibali and Ferry in the other quarterfinal match to get into the semifinals. But Sinner and Djokovic will be must-watch TV. Have you ever been to Wimbledon, Dan?
0: Yes. Yes, I went in 1985. And I went the first 2 days in 1985. And unfortunately for me, I had tickets to center court and then the rains came. And so, you know, we got to walk around the grounds and see about half a day or whatever. But then the rains came. And so I had to come back the second day, went back, and we got, again, tickets to center court. And the second day, I mean, we were down like second or third row at center court. And the defending champion always plays at center court on the first day and so forth. And I got to see McEnroe play a match on center court that day. And I got to see Martina Navratilova play a match at center court. But
1: That's
0: again,
1: awesome.
0: It was early in the tournament. It was on, I got to see day one and two, but it was 1985. But there's nothing like just seeing the grounds. And it's like seeing a great golf course, Sam, how everything is, you know, totally manicured and so forth. And people, you know, are always watching matches in the stadium courts and you know, the center court and court one and so forth. But there's like, you know, 20-something courts around the grounds. I mean, you can just go watch matches everywhere.
1: How did it compare to the Masters?
0: It was fantastic.
1: Just as an experience?
0: Oh, as an experience, it's right there. Yeah, with the Masters, as far as an experience. I mean, Wimbledon, that's what I would compare it to with golf and tennis wise. I mean, yeah, you got the U.S. Open in tennis is hard court. You know, the French Open is, you know, on a clay court and so forth. You know, the U.S. and Australian on hard courts. I think Australian, you know, used to be on grass years and years ago, but anyway, but it's kind of like the Masters that they have the, what's it called? The All England Club or whatever. I mean, that, you know, where you have Augusta National for the Masters is hosting that tournament. This is the All England Club, whatever. A club is hosting the event. So
1: very cool. Now one more thing. People have heard Brad Lund talking about the World Cup on this show ever since we started Game Time, and he does have soccer expertise, but back in the day, one last thing on Wimbledon is we did see Serena come back and try to play for the first time in 6 years, and she lost in the first round and had to withdraw from the doubles with her sister Venus because of a knee injury. Looked kind of like a statue out there. Some people are speculating whether it was the knee injury or just her age, but you and Brad did interview Venus and Serena before they were really famous, right?
0: That's exactly right. I mean, that's one of my proudest interviews. I mean, with Westwood One and CBS Radio, I got to interview a lot of the, you know, most famous golfers in the world, like Tiger and Phil, and even Jack and Ernie and Gary and Tom Watson, and a lot of them in golf. But yeah, we had Venus. This is 1998, Sam, and they had the IGA Tennis Classic at the Greens. All right, and so I can't remember the exact date, but it's early in the year. In 1998, and we had just our Sports Talk 1340 had gone over to what became the Sports Animal. Wasn't quite the Sports Animal yet until, you know, WWLS joined us in the summer of 98. But this is early 98, and Venus is 18 years old. Serena was 16 years old. Venus would win her first pro title that week at the IGA Tennis Classic right here in Oklahoma City, and that's the week I met Richard Williams, their dad, who's definitely a piece of work. But they were over there early to practice in the morning, and this is like a day or two before the tournament actually starts. And Venus and Serena were over there to practice, and Brad knew the people. Brad's a tennis guy. He knew the people at the Greens putting on the tournament. And anyway, and he arranged for us to get the one-on-one or two-on-two, however you want to call it, interview with Venus and Serena. And really, all the attention was on Venus at that time. Like I said, she was 18 years old. Serena was only 16 years old. And so to think about it now, Sam, that was 1998, 28 years ago. Wow, what, you know, the career that we've seen of Serena Williams to go from the 16-year-old that day to now 44 years old. And Serena was the much better interview, and really much you could tell. And Richard always said that she's going to be the better player and so forth. And just interview wise, she was a great interview that day, much better than even Venus, who would win the tournament that week. But it's crazy, Sam, to think back on that, you know, because, and it wasn't like a two or three. I mean, they did a couple of whole segments with us, you know.
1: That is awesome. So, now you said they were how old? How old was Serena? Yeah.
0: Well, Serena was 16. Venus was 18.
1: Was 18. Yeah. That's amazing. That really is. And watching that movie, King Richard, with Will Smith, playing Richard Williams. I mean, it's pretty amazing that you actually got to see that in person. And you and Brad were interviewing young Venus and young Serena. Very cool stuff. Let's hit a break. After the break, I got some questions for you, off-season questions for you on some college football. We've been talking a lot about the Big 12. Considering it's Big 12 Media Days today, and we played the interview with Eric Morris as well earlier on. Great stuff from Mark and Kale, but I'll ask you about OSU, and also I have a thought on the NBA draft that I think we all got something wrong, or the majority of us got something wrong, and it's already been proven. I'll tell you what it is after the break here on Oklahoma's Leader in Sports, Game Time with Sam Humphries on the Sports Animal.
2: 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I'm Erica Herskowitz. Day 27 at the World Cup, the final day of the round of 16, and there was plenty of drama to go around. First up in Atlanta, in what will go down as one of the all-time greatest comebacks in World Cup history, Argentina overcame a 2-0 deficit on second-half goals from Cristiano Ronaldo and Lionel Messi before Enzo Fernandez scored the game winner in stoppage time to lift the white and sky blue into the quarterfinals with a 3-2 victory over Egypt. Egypt looked like it was headed for one of the greatest upsets ever with 79 minutes of near-perfect defense before the defending world champions mounted the comeback. Argentina's three goals came within 13 minutes, 15 seconds of each other. Messi and company move on to play Switzerland Saturday night. The second match of the day came down to a penalty shootout, where Switzerland defeated Colombia 4-3. I'm Erica Herskowitz, Westwood One Sports.
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0: We're back here on Game Time with Sam Humphries on this special Hump Man Hump Day with Craig Humphries a day early. Now, you're headed out to Palm Springs to go play some golf with Skip. Who's normally getting the better of who on those golf trips?
1: I would say over the years, Skip probably has gotten the better of me. I don't know. I've had more time to concentrate on golf, maybe play more right now. So it's always pretty close, Sam. Always very close.
0: You're playing
1: hey,
0: so much golf.
1: Lucky. At my age, we're just like, I mean, if we can last, to play 6 days in a row, well, then it's been a good week.
0: That's right. It's going to be hot out there. It's always hot in the middle of the summer out there in Palm Springs, but you like that. You get the golf course to yourself, I guess.
1: That's right. We got it down to the science. We tee off about 11:30, play, between 11:30, 3 o'clock, whatever, noon and 3, and we have the course to ourselves. And so the only guy, they close the clubhouses out there this time of year at like noon, or 2 o'clock at the latest, whatever. The only guy left when we get back is the guy that's hired to pick up all the golf carts at the end of the day. He's the only one left. Most people, who have their senses, are going out to, if they're going to play this time of year out there, they play between like 7 and 9 in the morning. And we don't tee off until like 11:30 and have the course for ourselves, and we love it. And we've done this for like, 4 out of the last 5 years, something like that. Skip used to come here every summer. We started doing this during COVID. And of course, he came, and spoke at Bev Service a couple of years ago. And because he was here for that, we decided to play in Palm Springs again that year and last year and again this year. So,
0: well, that's great. I'm sure you guys are going to have a blast. We are keeping an eye on this NBA Summer League game between the Utah Jazz and your Oklahoma City Thunder. Utah up 30-16 after the first quarter. No Mara, no Otega Owe, no Sturts for the Thunder, no Darren Peterson for the Jazz tonight, giving those guys rest until before they start the Las Vegas Summer League coming up at the end of the week. Now, that is what I want to talk about next, is Darren Peterson. It was almost consensus across the board that DeBonta should go number one, but I'm starting to think, even after 2 Summer League games, that Darren Peterson is clearly, when we look back on this draft, going to be the best player from the 2026 draft. Darren Peterson, so far in Summer League, averaging 26.5 points per game, 7 assists per game, shooting over 53% from the field and shooting 44% from the 3-point line. Watching this guy score, and I know it's not against full NBA competition, but this is elite competition that he's playing against, and it's like he's scoring with ease. And I'm just watching his offensive ability, and I'm sitting, watching this, saying to myself, this guy is a can't-miss prospect, and I think that we'll look back on that 1 year at Kansas and the cramping, whatever you want to call it, checking himself out of games and saying, why did people let that affect their decision in this draft? He is the most talented offensive player we've seen since Kevin Durant, in my opinion. So I just wanted to put that out there into the ether of, yeah, I probably got this one wrong. If I had it to do over again, I would have put Peterson number one on my draft board. What are your thoughts?
1: Yeah, and I heard Skip talk about this here a week or two ago, and they were talking about Utah and the offseason moves they made. And remember, they already had Lauri Markkanen and Keontae George, Walker Kessler was already there.
0: Who am I leaving out? Jaren Jackson Jr. Is the guy you're trying to think of.
1: Jaren Jackson. Skip's point was, well, when they get to camp, just after the first day, after their first practice, everyone's going to go, oh, well, we know who the best player is, and it's Darren Peterson. It's not even close. The guy has that kind of talent. I'm not saying he is going to be another Michael Jordan. I'm just saying he has the talent. When I remember Michael Jordan's first year in the NBA, and it was just, people were just wild by him. And even a lot of people that had watched him play at North Carolina, You know, and the old joke that, you know, Dean Smith's the only one that can hold Michael Jordan under 20 a game or whatever. But yeah, when he got to Chicago, and I remember being down in Houston, working a lot in Houston those days back in the 80s, and just I had to get a ticket, you know, to go see him play at the Summit. That's where they played at that time. And it was clear that Michael Jordan was the best player on the floor. Well, again, I'm not saying that Peterson's going to be Michael Jordan, but I think it's going to be pretty clear the talent that this guy has. And you're right, Stan, we knew he had talent, but I think there was so much focus on pulling himself out of games and cramping and this and that, that all the things that went on at Kansas and all the games that he missed and I think people got caught up in that and you know, didn't realize that this guy could be like the best player of a generation. He really could be.
0: He really might be. And he's talked a lot about how he models his game after Kobe Bryant, and Jay Billis is the one who I got the Kevin Durant comparison from as far as scoring as easily as KD, and just seems like he's just so much more talented than the guys that he's playing against. But I think that even more so than the cramping in college, maybe he was getting a little bit of bad advice in college of, you know, let's kind of load manage this way this year at Kansas since we have to go to college. And then, you know, in the NBA, those managers, or whether it's family or managers, they're not going to have that same power in the NBA as maybe they had for Darren Peterson in college. And so I think he's going to play full games. And if he continues to do anything close to what he's doing in summer league as a rookie, he could be an all-star.
1: Yeah. No, that's going to be a team to watch.
0: They really are.
1: Definitely a team to watch.
0: And I kind of put them in that same category with the Lakers. The Lakers, I mean, I think they got worse over the offseason. They did get Looney today, but they're trying to build a old Mavs team for Luka. And so we'll see what ends up happening with the Lakers. Speaking of the Lakers, it seems like LeBron is headed back to Cleveland for one last return to Cleveland. What are your thoughts on that?
1: Well, I've said it all along. I thought that's the one that makes the most sense. I mean, I know, you know, the week that they threw the story out there that they were going to get him to Golden State and all this, but it just never made sense why Washington would give up on Anthony Davis that quick, you know, with the Wizards. And so, and then they made it clear that Anthony Davis was not going to Golden State. So, LeBron could still go there, right? They still got Porzingis and with Curry and Draymond and so forth, and bring in Clay, but it just, you know, that would have been fun to watch, and I would definitely watch it. But with all those guys in their late 30s and some in the 40s, that didn't make sense. Cleveland makes sense just from a standpoint of, you know, it's where he started. He went back and, you know, won a championship there after leaving to go to Miami. I don't know. It makes more sense. But the Lakers, yeah. For LeBron, how LeBron tried to spin it that he decided to leave the Lakers when the Lakers had never offered him anything, all right? Like you said, Luka had made it clear that he's ready for this to be his team. He doesn't need all the drama that goes along with LeBron around. And so, one thing that was certain, you know, a number of weeks ago was that LeBron was not going to be coming back to the Lakers.
0: Okay, one last thing for you today. We had a former Oklahoma star and a guy that used to live out at Oak Tree National, Chris Goderup, get his fifth win on the PGA Tour with his brother on the bag, I might add. His regular caddy, Brady Stockton, was at home with his newborn baby. And so Chris and his brother get the win at the John Deere Classic, and Chris shoots a 62 in the final round. And not only is that Chris's fifth win of his professional career, it's also his third win on the season. And Chris Goderup now has the same amount of wins, really more wins, than Rory and Ludwig and Rahm and Sam Burns and Patrick Cantlay combined over the last calendar year, over the last 12 months. And so my point is, Chris Goddard is playing elite golf, and now this week he's defending his Scottish Open, and then we're headed to Royal Birkdale for the British Open. And so my point is, first of all, what are your thoughts on Chris getting the win at the John Deere? And then also, we need to start talking about Chris Goddard, not as, oh, this is a great story, former Sooner. We need to start talking about Chris as the next up-and-coming superstar out there on the PGA Tour. This guy has the potential to do things that I think not many people have done, from at least ties to the state of Oklahoma.
1: Sam, I know you know Chris, and you've had him on your podcast, and I remember when I met him, Bev and I had gone out to Scottsdale sometime like early in their golf season, and OU had gone out there, and I think they had played in a tournament out there, and maybe they were playing a practice round at Greyhawk or whatever is my memory of it. But anyway, but I'd seen him out there, but they were on the same plane coming home. And I was already on the plane. Here comes the OU golf team walking down the aisle. I said, okay, which one of you guys has got her up? You know, because there was already a buzz about him at that time. And I just wanted to meet this rising star. And like you said, he has been a rising star. And this week he's going to defend his title at the Scottish Open, where, like you said, he stared down Rory. A year ago this week, Goddard was ranked number 165 in the world. Sam, think about that one. He had already won and, you know, off-week event
0: right
1: on the PGA
0: opposite
1: Tour,
0: field event.
1: And then he wins the Scottish Open.
0: Yeah, won at Myrtle Beach. Yeah, and then obviously won the Scottish, and then has won this year the Sony and the Waste Management, and then the John Deere. But to your point, that was a year ago today. You said he was what in the world?
1: Yeah. What, number 165 in the world.
0: Number 165 in the world, though.
1: He's a five-time winner. And he was up to number 14 in the official world golf rankings last week. Well, now he's up to number 7 in the official world golf rankings. I think he's up to number 16 in data golf. But like you said, Sam, I mean, yeah, he wins the season opener at the Sony. He wins 3 weeks later at the Phoenix Open. Now he wins the John Deere. And Sunday he comes from 5 strokes down, like you said, a 9-under par, bogey-free, 9-under, 62, birdies 3 through 5. He's teed off about an hour before the leaders, you know. Birdies 3 through 5, another one at the 7th, which is a 224-yard hole where he stuck a tee shot to 12 feet, shoots a 30 on the front. Then he birdies 10 to get to 17-under, and now he's tied for 2nd. But he was still 3 shots behind Coles, who was the leader at that time. Well, then he birdies 13 and 14, and on 15, he made a great save because he drove in the right rough, and then he's trying to do a punch shot and avoid a tree, and it caroms over the green. His third shot was a really tricky 20-yard pitch, and he gets it up there and checks up to less than 3 feet, tap in par. So that was a great par. And then at number 17, which had given up 19 eagles, more than 200 birdies, well, you know, he hits it, you know, he misses the green right, hits a great pitch just to get it under, you know, 15 feet, and he makes that one, all right, to give him the solo lead. And then Ben Coles, as we know what happened on 18, is he put it in the water. I like how Coles handled that, Sam. In his press conference, he said, hey, I hit an 8-iron. I thought a 9 was going to be too short. I thought if I hit a full 8, you know, I'd have a chance of going over the green. So I was just trying to kind of hit a 3/4 punch shot, tugged it a little bit. He puts it in the water, and then he went on to 3. Actually, he had a long par putt that could have tied Goddard up, and leaves it, you know, 3 or 4 feet away, and then missed that one. So he doubled the hole, fell back into a tie for 3rd at 18-under. But you know, and Coles, I thought he handled it well, said it just sucks to have that happen on the last hole, but hey, I learned a lot about myself and all this. Max Homa had his best finish since 2023, so Homa finishes in 2nd place, but Goddard really becoming one of the big golf stories of this year, Sam.
0: Yeah, and what I was going to tell you there is 365 days ago, the only guy to win 4 times in that time span over the last calendar year is Scottie Scheffler. to put it in perspective, the player of the year, possibly, Matt Fitzpatrick's only won three times. Cam Young has won three times. And then Rose and Clark have won two times over the last year. And 30 other players have won once. And so Chris Gotterup doing really special things out there on the PGA Tour. And I know a lot of Sooners fans are happy for the former Sooner. Dad, enjoy the golf trip this weekend with Skip, okay?
1: Sam, great stuff as always. I appreciate you, and we will talk soon.
0: All right, sounds good. Hear the Hump Man, Craig Humphreys, every single Wednesday on the Sports Animal on Game Time with Sam Humphreys. We got one more segment after the break. If you want to call, 405-900-9957 is the Lucky Star line. We'll get to the calls and texts after the break here on Oklahoma's leader in sports, the Sports Animal.
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18: Andy McCarthy, longtime federal prosecutor. 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
20: FEMA can't say watch out for ice in storm warnings out of fears that they'll be turned into memes. The winter storm that hit much of the country last weekend, FEMA was sending out warnings to make sure people are safe, but they were told to avoid phrases like watch out for ice, instead calling it freezing rain. 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It would be easy for the public to meme it, a person telling a news agency.
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3: 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It's game time with Sam Humphrey. It's about to go down. It's time to look ahead. This is the agenda, and this is game time with Sam Humphrey.
0: Always great talking to the Hump Man on Game Time with Sam Humphreys. 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We're keeping tabs on the Thunder in Summer League. However, like I said, no Darren Peterson, no Mara, no Sturts, no Owe playing in this one. All those guys resting for the Las Vegas Summer League coming up later on in the week. In the weekend, Utah is up 53-37 at halftime. Only 37 points for the Thunder Summer League team. Another bad shooting night. Coming off a night where they shot 36% from the field. Last night they shot 35%, 13 for 37 in the first half of this one tonight. Peyton Sanford, who had the hot hand last night, 0 for 8 from the field, 0 for 6 from 3 in the first half for the Thunder Summer League, who it looks like they're about to go 0 and 3 so far in Summer League in the Utah summer. Let's see here. Other things going on in the sports world tonight. We already had the soccer finish up. If you missed it earlier on today, Argentina and Messi had an all-time comeback. And then you had, it was Switzerland beat, Switzerland. Who did they beat? It was Colombia. It was Colombia in penalty kicks earlier on today as well. So no soccer tonight as far as some baseball scores right now. Cubs up 5-2 on the Orioles, top of the eighth inning. You got the Mariners and Marlins tied at 5 in the top of the 10th, so they are in extra innings right now. Astros up 6-3 on the Nats. You got my Kansas City Royals up 16-9 on the Mets in the middle of the 7th inning. And the Phillies are up 4-1 on the Reds. Angels up 3-2 on the Texas Rangers. Tomorrow, stay tuned because we're going to talk to Mark Rogers live from Big 12 Media Days, get his thoughts on what he'll hear in day two of Big 12 Media Days, and maybe get some more audio from Frisco as well. I want to thank the Hump Man for coming on the show tomorrow as well. We will be doing the 73rd hole with Jim Woodward teed up off this week. So we're going to be talking about Chris Goddard, give our picks and our best bets for the Scottish Open, as well as we are a week away from the British Open. Fired up about that. Fired up about the end of the World Cup as well. We'll keep you updated. Even though the U.S. is out, we'll still be talking about that as well and start diving into the off-season football stuff as we go along in this summertime. This has been Sam Humphries on Oklahoma's leader in sports, Game Time on the Sports Animal.
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9: It was a replay that I was watching the whole time.
10: Hey, man, it happens like that sometimes, though. It was real for you. That's all that mattered. It was live for you. Listen, I got multiple USA jerseys. I've been buying jerseys of all different types of countries, man.
9: Nice.
10: I'm all in, Q, and I didn't think I would feel that way
9: right. About
10: the World Cup. I thought I'd enjoy, obviously, Messi and some of the storylines of USA, but I'm watching matches that I have no idea who's even out there, but I'm just loving the spirit of the sport.
9: No, I'm with you. I'm with you 100%. And I didn't think I was going to be there, especially on vacation. I didn't think that I was going to be locked in. I thought I was going to be on a little moped cruising around Maui, you know, talking about biker boys. And instead, I'm sitting on the couch or the toilet, and I'm watching the game. Man, I can't miss it. So it's been fantastic. And you mentioned it, so we'll go ahead and jump right into it. You mentioned Messi. What a comeback earlier today that we saw from Argentina, right? I'm sitting at my local radio station. I'm sitting in my office. I'm on my iPad. I got the game going on. Argentina's down 2-0 to Egypt. And, you know, I got people next door pounding on the wall like, oh, man, it's going to happen. Messi's going home. I had people walking around telling me this, that. Are you locked in? Like, yeah, I'm locked in. Only to see Messi do Messi things. And Argentina comes back with only, 11 minutes left in the whole match. And boom, boom, boom, 3 rapid goals. And there was some controversy, but what a magical moment seeing Argentina come back and defeat Egypt 3-2.
10: Yeah, just one of the best games I've ever seen. You know, and just to watch the way that Argentina never doubted itself. Down to the wire. They're in the fourth quarter. And late in the fourth quarter, and yet they announced that comeback. They launched that comeback. To me, like, I thought of Messi and just remembered all the great moments. When the GOATs, I think sometimes, Q, they have to remind us that they're the GOATs.
9: Yeah.
10: Like, all of them have these instances where you go, okay, I see why that's different. Jordan, game 6, you know, Tiger at the Masters, you know, Tom Brady, 28-3. Like, there are all these moments where the GOATs just did things where they were in an impossible situation, and they showed us that they weren't exactly human. And I thought that about Messi today. Obviously misses the penalty kicks, and then he comes and shows you why he is viewed as the great one by leading that comeback. It was one of the most amazing things I've ever seen.
9: Yeah, that's just one of those lessons that you would think we would already know, but you don't count the great ones out. Right? Yeah. There's certain ones that you can count out. You can say, okay, like when we watched Team USA against Belgium, it didn't take long for us to understand what the results were going to be.
10: Yeah.
9: Right? It was

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1: FEMA can't say watch out for ice in storm warnings out of fears that they'll be turned into memes. The winter storm that hit much of the country last weekend, FEMA was sending out warnings to make sure people are safe, but they were told to avoid phrases like watch out for ice, instead calling it freezing rain. FEMA says keep off the roads if you see ice. It would be easy for the public to meme it, a person telling a news agency.
2: I get angry.
1: I think it's a dangerous precedent to set, they say.
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1: No more ice warnings on the roads.
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3: Showed promise at the start, the U.S. winning the group in the first two games, but in the end, knocked out once again in the round of 16. ESPN analyst and former U.S. men's national team member Jeff Cameron.
4: It was a tough pill to swallow. I mean, what didn't go wrong? And, you know, I hate to say it, we were miles off it. I mean, from the opening whistle, you know, you've heard us say before, we got to start sharp. We didn't. We were on our back foot. Our swag, our intensity, it wasn't there. I think we were apprehensive. We were a little bit nervous. We got outplayed in every phase of the game. We didn't dictate the possession. We didn't dictate the tempo. They were more proactive. We were reactive. We didn't win first or second balls. And I think that's not this identity that we kind of were shown throughout the World Cup. And I think, you know, for a moment, we picked a bad day to play poorly at the worst time, because I really did believe we had the ability to go toe-to-toe with Belgium. They just showed up. They outclassed us. And, you know, they were comfortable. We never rattled them. And I think that's the most disappointing thing. We never got stuck in and, you know, got in their face. And I think that's what we missed. We missed that ruthlessness.
5: Jeff, knowing all of that, what is the biggest issue that you think this team needs to address going forward?
4: You know, when you step on that field and you're representing the USA, you have to be ruthless. That's got to be our mentality. You know, for us, we need to continue to play in tough environments where, you know, you're going to be uncomfortable, because at the end of the day, you need to be in situations like this where it's intense, the pressure's on you, because the only way to get better in these types of situations is by being in these types of situations and becoming more comfortable. You know, it starts with, you know, the players playing at a higher level, the depth. We need to be playing at the top leagues in the world and be challenged. So you're looking over your shoulder every single day, knowing that you have to bring it. Because if you don't train properly, you're not playing on the weekend. And then from another smaller perspective is the players. You know, we talk about developing players and giving them everything to be successful. If you look at the other side of it, they need to become more nasty. We need to become more ruthless in the development to push these players, because we have 17-year-olds, 18-year-olds that are supposed to be the young, bright stars. They're handed everything. They're blown up in the media before they've accomplished anything. You look at Gilberto Mora, played for Mexico, played three games, started for Mexico in a knockout game, and he was considered one of the best players on the pitch. That's levels. That's different levels. Where's our 17-year-old players? Where are they? And that's what's frustrating, because we have talent. We need to stop handing them and giving them everything. We need to develop those ruthless mentalities and push these kids to the next level.
3: 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We went into Tuesday knowing there were aces taking to the mound. Pittsburgh, for example, Paul Skenes goes 6 innings, 2 runs, 4 strikeouts. But how about some offensive support? Yeah, there was a little of that.
6: The pitch.
7: High drive to right field. Ryan O'Hearn says, oh, granny time. O'Hearn over the Clemente wall. The grand salami. Talk about clearing the deck.
6: Runners at second and or third base. And a fly ball to center field. Hit well. Back is Harris to the wall. And it's another one. And it's a bomb off the backdrop. A 3-run blast for O'Hearn.
7: Has just given the Pirates a 7-2 lead in the third inning.
6: The pitch. High fly ball to right.
7: Deep to the wall. And it's a record.

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3: It was a tough pill to swallow. I mean, what didn't go wrong? And, you know, I hate to say it, we were miles off it. I mean, from the opening whistle, you know, you've heard us say before, we got to start sharp. We didn't. We were on our back foot. Our swag, our intensity, it wasn't there. I think we were apprehensive. We were a little bit nervous. We got outplayed in every phase of the game. We didn't dictate the possession. We didn't dictate the tempo. They were more proactive. We were reactive. We didn't win first or second balls. And I think that's not this identity that we kind of were shown throughout the World Cup. And I think, you know, for a moment, we picked a bad day to play poorly at the worst time, because I really did believe we had the ability to go toe-to-toe with Belgium. They just showed up. They outclassed us. And, you know, they were comfortable. We never rattled them. And I think that's the most disappointing thing. We never got stuck in and, you know, got in their face. And I think that's what we missed. We missed that ruthlessness.
4: Jeff, knowing all of that, what is the biggest issue that you think this team needs to address going forward?
3: You know, when you step on that field and you're representing the USA, you have to be ruthless. That's got to be our mentality. You know, for us, we need to continue to play in tough environments where, you know, you're going to be uncomfortable, because at the end of the day, you need to be in situations like this where it's intense, the pressure's on you, because the only way to get better in these types of situations is by being in these types of situations and becoming more comfortable. You know, it starts with, you know, the players playing at a higher level, the depth. We need to be playing at the top leagues in the world and be challenged. So you're looking over your shoulder every single day, knowing that you have to bring it. Because if you don't train properly, you're not playing on the weekend. And then from another smaller perspective is the players. You know, we talk about developing players giving them everything to be successful. If you look at the other side of it, they need to become more nasty. We need to become more ruthless in the development to push these players, because we have 17-year-olds, 18-year-olds that are supposed to be the young, bright stars. They're handed everything. They're blown up in the media before they've accomplished anything. You look at Gilberto Mora, played for Mexico, played 3 games, started for Mexico in a knockout game, and he was considered one of the best players on the pitch. That's levels. That's different levels. Where's our 17-year-old players? Where are they? And that's what's frustrating, because we have talent. We need to stop handing them and giving them everything. We need to develop those ruthless mentalities and push these kids to the next level.
2: 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We went into Tuesday knowing there were aces taking to the mound. Pittsburgh, for example, Paul Skenes goes 6 innings, 2 runs, 4 strikeouts. But how about some offensive support? Yeah, there was a little of that.
5: The pitch.
6: High drive to right field. Ryan O'Hearn says, oh, granny time. O'Hearn over the Clemente wall. The grand salami. Talk about clearing the deck.
5: Runners at second and/or third base. And a fly ball to center field. Hit well. Back is Harris to the wall. And it's another one. And it's a bomb off the backdrop. A 3-run blast for O'Hearn.
6: Has just given the Pirates a 7-2 lead in the third inning.
5: The pitch. High fly ball to right.
6: Deep to the wall. And it's a record. A Pirate record. Ryan O'Hearn is homered for the third time. A new Pirates record all time. 10 runs batted in. Pirates lead it 10-2. Incredible.
2: 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Pirates, a 12-4 win over the Braves. Ryan O'Hearn, 4-for-5. As you heard, 3 homers, giving him 16 on the season. Franchise record, 10 RBI, 17th player with double digits in the RBI column since RBI became an official stat in 1920.

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2: Jaylen Brown taking his talents to Philly.
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4: Paul George hasn't been consistently good since I was skinny.
1: Boston Celtics finally came out, talked about their side of the Jaylen Brown trade this week. The reaction has been mixed around the NBA. ESPN insider Brian Windhorst.
5: He came out trying to influence hearts and minds. And while I think he and Bill Chisholm, the majority holder, the governor of the Celtics, were very respectful of the fans for coming out. And they took questions for 45 minutes. They really wanted to answer everything that was there. I think they were trying to be respectful of Jaylen Brown. I don't think they won any hearts and minds over why they did this. And I think that's because they really didn't present the real case for trading him. They did a lot of vague talk, talking about, you know, terms like optionality, like they could turn, things that they acquired into other things. But I don't think that, you know, Brad wanted to totally say why he did this, because it might be considered a little bit coarse and offensive, because obviously Jaylen Brown is viewed as one of the great Celtics of this last generation. And so he said he was going to lose sleep over the fan reaction. Mm-hmm. I would love to know if he lost sleep over the decision, because I think they're at peace with it. He admitted he could be wrong. Of course he could be wrong. But I think they did a nice job from a public relations standpoint of holding their cards close to the vest.
1: Speaking of PR, there have been some PR hurdles to navigate at Texas Tech in the wake of the Brendan Sorsby situation. The QB position seeing a big turnover after Brendan Sorsby declared for the supplemental draft for the NFL, which didn't happen, following the NCAA eligibility and sports gambling investigation. At Big 12 Media Day, Coach Joey McGuire.
6: One thing that I truly believe in is to bring a team together. Shared success is part of it, but shared adversity brings you even closer. And, you know, the last couple of months, we've gone through some adversity. I do believe if you walked into our building every single day and you walked into the weight room and the workouts or football school, you wouldn't know that anything was going on.
1: And as for the quarterback situation moving forward, ESPN's Pete Thamel.
7: And we have some rare on-field news for Texas Tech. Joey McGuire today put forth an optimistic timeline for the return of the new starting quarterback there, Will Hammond. Remember, Hammond played really well early last season in place of Baron Morton, including a big game at Utah and a blowout win for Tech. He tore his ACL in October, and this spring, when Brendan Sorsby was slated to be the starter, Joey McGuire had listed his timeline to be coming back around week three. Well, today, Joey McGuire told me, I think he could be the starter opening day. I really do. So for the Abilene Christian opener, and really more importantly, the game at Oregon State in week two, there's a good chance Will Hammond will be the starting quarterback for Texas Tech.
1: SportsCenter All Night, ESPN Radio. Back to baseball. Rays, a 6-4 win over the Yankees, hitting three homers in the first four innings for the first time this season. Rays snapping a three-game losing streak and increased their lead in the AL East to four games over the Yankees.
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9: And the pitch. Schwarber rips it deep right field. It's on its way. What a rocket on a 3-0 green light. Schwarber absolutely hammers one into the stands in right field. His 31st home run of the season.
0: Number four.
1: Royals seeing their right fielder tie an all-time mark this week. 12 at-bats, 12 straight hits. 96.5 The Fan.
9: Here's the pitch. And a check swing, roller left to the mound. Charging in Lindor. Gloves, throws, no throw, he's safe. 12 consecutive plate appearances with a hit for Tyler Tolbert. A major league record.
0: Number three.
1: In L.A., Dodgers seeing a milestone reached with one swing in the bottom of the first. AM 570 L.A. Sports.
10: 2-0, swung on, drilled deep to center field. It is back. It is gone. Home run number 300. stone in his first at bat.
0: Number two.
1: Ohtani's moment coming in the first inning. While in Miami, the Marlins had their moment in the 10th. 104.3 WQAM.
11: 2-1. Jacob drives high in the air. Plenty deep in the... That is off the wall. Edwards going to trot in from third. A high arcing fly ball. Marcy drives in the winning run. And it's a walk-off for the Fish.
0: Number one.
1: Speaking of moments, there were plenty of them in Pittsburgh for Ryan O'Hearn. 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
13: High drive to right field. Ryan O'Hearn says all granny time. O'Hearn over the Clemente wall. The grand salami.
12: Runners at second and or third base. A fly ball to center field. Hit well. Back is Harris to the wall. And it's another one. And it's a bomb off the backdrop. A three-run blast for O'Hearn.
14: The pitch. High fly ball to right. Deep to the wall. And it's a record. A Pirate record. Ryan O'Hearn is homered for the third time. A new Pirates record all time. 10 runs batted in.
1: Not just 10 RBI, the first 10 RBI. He's the first to do that in baseball. Padres 4-1 over the Diamondbacks. Jake Cronenworth, a three-run home run. Padres, Diamondbacks tied for second in the NL West behind the Dodgers. Game 3 of their four-game series is tonight, 10 o'clock Eastern on ESPN. It's Wednesday, July 8th. Born on this date in 2001, Marshawn Nealand, Cowboys defensive end who died by suicide in November. His family saying yesterday he was posthumously diagnosed with CTE. Also born on this date, Kevin Bacon. And we're actually just one degree from unsportsmanlike. They're next. I'm Jay Reynolds. Back tomorrow with SportsCenter All Night. It's ESPN Radio.
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5: Freeman out to meet him now. Freeman blocks the cross. Prevents the corner. It's infield. The U.S. is hesitating. A bouncing ball picked up in the box. And that's the opening goal for Belgium. It was to Ketelaere. First to react in there on the cross. The U.S. players froze defensively. Tillman over the net. Scores! Malik Tillman! Lightning strikes twice! And the United States has tied the game! Trossard to the byline. Gets a cross into Ketelaere's rising up. And Belgium retake the lead. Richards beaten out of the air. Freeze has got to get there and deal with it. He takes it down off the chest to Ketelaere. Knocks it away. Tim Ream can't block it. Well, don't concede another. Lukaku on the loose ball scores. Romelu Lukaku. The exclamation point for Belgium. Belgium, a concern about an injury, but one of their legends scores in a third consecutive game. And they set up a quarterfinal with Spain Friday afternoon in Los Angeles.
6: Welcome. It is Tuesday, July 7th. We are the Morning Animals and Zynga, Spinozzi, Curtis Fitzpatrick, and Kerry Murdoch. Partly cloudy today, 94 for the high, and that's the coolest it's going to be for a while. Tomorrow, 99 to 100, and then Thursday, 100. 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
17: You know, it's that time of year where I think we should all just be happy that we've had some things to get interested in. It's been fun to kind of follow along with the World Cup being in the U.S. and all the fans, and especially people from the U.K. and Australia that have found Texas Roadhouse and all of that stuff. It's been really kind of fun. And, you know, last night, it all came crashing to a halt when we realized, yeah, this is we're just not good at soccer. We're probably never going to be good at soccer. I mean, there was so much hope that, you know, this was a young USMNT team, and they've been building toward this since the last World Cup, and this was their year to really try and make a serious run. And then last night happened. By the time I left the office, by the way, power's back, thank God, at the office.
1: Way to go,
17: OGE. Campus Corner, power's back. Hopefully all the restaurants will be able to clear out their freezers and get new food in before the, you know, too long, and they can start making money again. But, yeah, by the time I got home, it was already 1-0. Then I got to see it get to 1-1. that was pretty much the enjoyment of the night. Because Belgium made it 2-1 before you could blink. And look, I don't know what anyone expected. Here's who I feel bad for. I feel bad for the people that paid $3,000 per ticket to go watch that game in Seattle last night. Because that was probably the worst investment in the history of sports. And, you know, it was, but the fervor, the excitement, the anticipation, what else are you going to do this time of year? I mean, you got Wimbledon going on, which is great. I love Wimbledon. You got the NBA Summer League, which, you know, we talked about that earlier. It's just like a bunch of dudes just running around, flailing all over the place and trying to figure out how to play basketball at a higher level. It was organized chaos. It was great. I feel sorry for... this is very random and probably not something that a lot of people are going to get, but I feel random for all the, like, YouTubers out there that, like, do football content, and all of a sudden they were like, oh, let's throw in some soccer. And I even saw, like, radio stations, like, trying to embrace the soccer and on their social media stuff, and now they can just stop. They could just be like, okay, that was fun. It's over with. And we move on. So we're a resilient bunch. We get into something. We embrace it. We talk about it. We celebrate it. And then when it's over, we move on to something else. And now we move on, as Spinozzi said, to other things. We get excited about other things. We start Big 12 Media Days today with Kale and Mark being down in Frisco. Home of Gary and Janice. They live like not too far from the Star. Like, you can see it from their house pretty much. It was fun. It's over. We should have seen it coming, but who cares? We didn't want to see it coming. I didn't want to see it coming. I enjoyed it. And it's over.
7: Props to your mom and dad. Gary and Janice.
8: Oh, I thought you were going to continue.
7: No, just props.
8: Oh, okay.
7: What else can you say? Lovely people.
8: Well, we decided through our emotions and tears early this morning that we're going to continue keeping a watchful eye on the World Cup. So we had to bandwagon somebody. So we've gone Norway. So we still have a rooting interest in this thing. But

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3: Level is just absolutely incredible. And Team USA, they're better. I mean, they are better, and they've been getting better. But then you just run into one of those teams last night. Because first of all, they had
4: It was like watching Indiana versus Alabama. Where,
3: yes.
4: You know,
3: there's no
4: Ty Simpson got hurt in the game, and just like Pulisic did, and then it was just over. And they just kicked their ass from there.
3: It was belt to backside. And then to have a play like the one that unfolded last night, Team USA's goalie made one of the greatest stops you'll ever see. Saves early in the game. It was like, holy crap, that dude looked like Spider-Man. But then he made a horrible, he had a brain fart, came running out of the box and then didn't kick the ball when he had an opportunity to, and they got an easy goal. It was 3-1. It was basically over at that point. So you hate it for anything. Listen, nothing ends well or it wouldn't end. Nothing ends really, really well. You're kind of upset that they don't continue on. But it was a fun run, and for anybody to give us 3 weeks of fun at this time of the year, obviously we like the NBA draft, we like free agency, we like all that kind of stuff, keep us busy. But this has been actually something with a rooting interest where you can get together with your friends, as I have many times throughout this tournament. It's fun, man. Anything time we can get together, and anything that can bring this entire country together. We talk about here in Oklahoma, Oklahoma State and Oklahoma fans, we get together for the Thunder. We love that. But here in the United States, doesn't matter whether you have an R or a D next to your name or you're an independent, everybody's been watching Team USA and been like, all right, man, this is fun. And they provided a whole bunch of fun. So from this point on, go Norway. Love your waffles. No, excuse me. No, Belgium. Belgium beat us. No, Norway, I don't know what you're...
4: You're very confused between Belgium and Norway.
5: One has waffles.
3: What's Norway?
4: You did that in the update. You were like, Belgium moves on, and now we root for Norway.
3: No, we're rooting for Norway. No, we're done. Belgium beat us, but we have decided that Norway is the team we're going to jump on their bandwagon. No confusion there, but I just confused the food. I don't know what Norway has. I got nothing.
5: Fish.
3: Maybe.
5: they have, like, smoked fish. That's, I think. We are the Morning Animals First Take, sponsored by McBride Orthopedic Hospital, Oklahoma's most trusted choice in orthopedic care.
3: I think 90% of our excitement is fake fan excitement, the same way we do during the Olympics. And it was fun to be a fake fan for a while.
5: It was
3: really fun.
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4: Air-dried cod is what Norway, known as Torfisk.
3: I don't want that.
5: I don't
3: want my fish air dried.
4: They're
5: Pringle?
4: Also known for hearty traditional comfort foods like farikal.
5: Watch your mouth.
4: It's a lamb and cabbage stew.
3: Oy.
4: Brunost, sweet caramelized brown cheese.
3: Taco Bell, they are begging for you.
5: That's
3: in Norway.
4: And kjøttkaker, Norwegian meatballs with brown gravy.
5: Ooh, now I can go for that.
3: Yeah.
5: Norwegian, what kind of meat, though? Is it like reindeer meat?
4: Well, that's like Swedish meatballs, right?
5: Right, but this is...
3: Again, confusing
5: Norway,
3: countries.
5: I think. I don't know.
4: Right, Rockalax, which is smoked salmon.
5: That sounds like something you take.
4: Gravlax, which is cured salmon. And pickled herring.
5: No thanks.
3: Boy, man.
5: They've really got to work on their beef dishes.
4: There's no fat people in Norway, I'm telling you that right
3: Mexican
4: now.
5: They're all very healthy.
3: Mexican food, begin your takeover. They'll love you.
5: No kidding.
3: Man, you give them some beans and rice and fajitas, they're going to be like, what the hell have I been doing?
5: They wouldn't know what to do with beans.
3: That's been like all the Europeans coming to the United States and seeing all the things that we have. They're like, this place is great.
4: Yeah, sure. Very big on lamb, reindeer, and moose. Those are dietary staples.
5: To each their own, I suppose.
3: Uh-huh.
5: They are beautiful people. We are the Morning Animals.
4: You can get a pinnacult, which is salted, dried, and steamed sheep ribs.
5: See, nothing about that sounds even remotely appetizing.
4: They've got salted, dried, and steamed. 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
5: Norwegians. Does nobody own an oven? Is there no ovens there?
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5: Don't they have deep-fried something? Everything's smoked.

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12: It's
0: Days.
12: A Big 12!
0: Hey! I like that. It almost sounds like he's Italian. It's a Big 12!
2: No, he was out of his mind. He melted down. Dan Hawkins.
0: Efforting to get a hold of Mark Rogers this morning, but, you know...
2: Mark Rogers.
0: Me and Mark Rogers have a tough go with it when it comes to me trying to contact him in the morning time, especially if I'm having a heart attack. But he will be joining us before the end of the show.
2: Our coverage will be spectacular.
1: I mean, you've been there. You know how difficult it is to be let in early.
0: No kidding. We were talking about that the other day, what it...
1: Especially, I mean, he's probably staying at a Motel 6 somewhere in, like, South Oak Cliff.
0: Did he say he's not staying at the media hotel?
1: I mean, do you think puts
12: that
1: us up at the media?
12: A while ago.
1: That costs at least $100 to stay there.
12: Me and Kale are in a van. Behind a dumpster, behind a Motel 6.
0: Didn't they make them all sleep in the same room once? I think, wasn't it like the past couple of years? Like Kale?
1: I say that, but the last time, you know, you put on a traffic cone and tried to disrupt Curtis's live shot, we did get to stay at the media hotel.
0: That was the last time, I believe, that we were allowed there. Anyway, today is...
1: Well, the Omni is attached to the Star, which is, if you get to stay there, it's wonderful because, you know, you can get very drunk the night before and just stumble down the next morning.
12: Right. I like taking the elevator to work. That's fantastic. Yeah. That's what we did the years I went.
0: But then they moved it to Jerry World.
1: Years? Did you go more than once?
12: I went 2 years, yes, because the first year was I attacked Bob Bowlesby. The second year, Grapevine Chamber of Commerce. That's it, and then I was out.
0: First year, it was at the Omni downtown, and then the next time, it was at the Omni there both times?
12: No,
0: downtown.
12: I only went to the one with the big ball.
0: Okay, so yeah, then you went to the downtown one twice, which is still my favorite location because that pool is magnificent.
12: It was awesome.
1: Except they have the Mary Kay conference going on.
0: That kind of added charm, though.
12: I didn't hate that.
0: No, it really did. So what used to happen was is they'd have Big 12 football media days at the downtown Omni, which was massive because it's a huge convention center, too. And while that was going on, at the exact same time, the Mary Kay convention... But I think the Mary Kay convention took over several hotels, not just ours.
12: It smells good.
0: So every time you got in the elevator, there were all these women who were dressed really nice and smelled really, really good going up and down.
1: And also Bob Stoop's wife was like huge, like in Mary
0: she
1: Kay.
0: Was she massive. Was massive. Like,
12: it led to one of the most charming.
1: Almost like the CEO of Mary Kay.
12: It led to one of the most charming moments ever, right, Carrie? With those ladies saying, are you Carol Stoop's husband?
0: That was when I was in the elevator with a bunch of women, and all they said is, apparently Carol Stoop's husband is some big muckety-muck with the Big 12.
12: Mm-hmm.
0: And that's what, and I'm going, holy crap, really?
1: That's so funny.
12: Carol's the Coach Stoops of Mary Kay.
0: Yeah.
1: Wasn't there somebody also that, like, was right next to Mac Brown in a stall one time, like, from our station?
12: I want to hear that story.
0: I didn't hear the story, but it sounds awesome.
12: How did it go for Mac, as far as you could hear?
0: He didn't let that turd beat
1: him. Pee-pee.
12: Couple drops, please.
0: He's like ball steam.
12: Yep. Oh, Mac, you know, I mean, he was an aging veteran at that point. Flow might not have been what he was hoping for.
0: The thing that would suck is you'd have all... I was recovering from a heart attack, and I had been going to the gym quite a bit. To like work out hard, I'd get on a treadmill.
1: You were forced to get on a treadmill.
0: Yeah, I'd get on a treadmill, and then you'd turn around and you'd see all these guys like Dusty and all those other dudes who were bulked up, and it's just like, why am I here? What am I doing? I am the fattest guy in this gym. I need to leave now because they're just sitting there like really working out like real men.
12: Are you trying to tell us you went to the gym at Big 12 Media Day?
0: I did.
12: You did not.
0: I did too.
12: You did not.
1: All I remember is you and it was pre-Chili. Like you and was it Steve?
0: Yes, McAnally.
1: McAnally?
0: Yeah.
1: You guys just disappeared into the room and just got high all day.
0: It wasn't all day.
12: No, he went to the pool with me for a little while.
1: Yeah, then you ended up at the pool some point, high out of your mind, I'm sure.
0: I wasn't that bad.
1: And then we saw you the next morning.
0: Yeah. It was always a good time for me, but nothing for as far
1: and
0: as
1: that
0: I would...
1: And also, you were talking on not an open mic, but during the break, getting ready to interview Pat Jones. And you were talking about how much your dad hated, what's his name?
0: The Wanstead. Former
1: Dave Wanstead.
0: Mm-hmm. Yeah, Dave Wanstead.
1: And then Pat Jones ripped into you because he thought you were saying that you hated Dave Wanstead, and they're very close friends.
0: My point, what I was trying to say was anybody that replaced Mike Ditka on the Bears at that time was going to be hated by my father. It wouldn't have mattered if it was the Pope. it would not have mattered. It was just the guy who replaced him wasn't him, didn't get him to a championship.
1: It's amazing the content we got out of Big 12 media days back in the day. Like, if we were, like, heavy into social media, that stuff would have been legendary. I mean, you had that, the whole Pat Jones coming after you.
0: Nobody gives a bleep about your daddy.
12: Morning, Coach. Remember that?
0: Tell Phil.
13: Oh, my gosh, and so poor, good.
0: Here's what was happening.
12: Hey, Coach, if you saw
1: there's more to this story. Barry Trammell calling Kevin Durant a douchebag.
12: Yes, that happened. That happened to Big 12 Media Day. It absolutely did. We had
1: Spinozzi telling Bill Snyder why he's named Spinozzi and him not understanding what was going on. He was like, What is happening here?
12: Uh-huh.
0: I was told we were talking about football.
12: His handler was trying to, because they all have handlers, and they're moving him from, you know, table to table and station to station. And this guy was trying to get Bill Snyder away from me, and I would not allow it. And Kerry had this handheld recording device, and I said,
1: handed it to him. I go, here, interview him.
12: Yeah, and I said, all right, what am I going to ask him? And I don't know. I had seen something funny, and I asked him the question, and he had no idea what I was talking about. He had a panicked look on his eyes, and it made me so happy. And
1: you had Spinozzi grabbing the mic in the press conference, asking the Walt Anderson, the head of officiating, or no, was it Bob Bowlesby?
12: It was Bob Bowlesby.
1: It was Bob Bowlesby he demanded to have people show up who decided that you could not, you know,
0: hit, no
1: practice
0: in practice.
1: Pads for, you know, so many days.
0: That's
1: a
0: the
1: week.
0: Who, if anyone, agreed to this.
12: Bob Bowlesby tried to convince a room full of people that football coaches thought it was a great idea to not hit
1: to
12: in practice.
1: Not hit
12: and
1: each other.
12: Which is the
1: practice.
12: Dumbest thing ever said out loud, and I called him on it. We really need to find out.
0: I was looking for it during the break. See, Curtis hides all this stuff from me.
12: You can't have it while he's not here.
0: You have to call and get
12: permission. And I just released my book, so I said my name is Ron Spinozzi.
1: 12 Things
12: from 12thingsthebook.com, because I just released my book.
0: Because you had the website.
12: And
1: the whole time, I am like
12: hiding.
1: Scooting further and further away from you to not be associated with you. I'm like, I have to get out of here. I can't be associated with these people.
0: I am a professional journalist. I have got to go. I can't be a part of this.
12: We brought this Yahoo.
0: And then, of course, the Barry Trammell, because Kevin Durant had just left.
14: Durant turned out to be the douchebag.
0: Which is something that we could not believe he said out loud. Uh-huh.
1: And then after, you know, people had approached him and was like, Barry, you know, douchebag is a dirty word, right? And he was like, I did not realize that it was
0: a lexicon of
1: dirty words.
0: I remember explaining to him how it worked, and then I going to the internet and showing him a video, and he was not happy.
12: Hey, my first memory from the whole thing was the night before the Big 12 media started, we'd go to the hotel and check in, and everybody would go hit the lounge.
0: They had a great sports
12: bar. We gathered
0: bar.
12: Down there, and it's like, you got media guys from all around the conference,
1: yeah,
12: which was great.
1: Yeah, Dave was there.
12: It was great. But also, our old friend Bill Haston was there, and I'll never forget the magic moment where he was being worked by a hooker. He was.
1: Oh, yeah.
12: Because I'll tell you, when you get a bunch of guys together in media,
1: the hookers
12: show up. Entertainers generally show up in those areas, and Bill was getting worked, and he kindly refused service that evening. And I walked over after watching him talk his way out of it, and that's actually how Bill and I met.
0: Did you go up to Bill and go?
1: It is funny, too, because, Phil, you mentioned that you just had a heart attack, and I remember going down. I checked in the room. I went down to the bar. I knew you guys were down there. Phil was on blood thinners, drinking alcohol, and he was as drunk as I've ever seen anyone in my life.
0: I was on blood thinners, and I had
1: I was like,
0: double
1: Phil,
0: Tito's.
1: Should you be drinking? And he was like, no.
12: But mommy couldn't see him, so he was going to go crazy.
0: I drank a double Tito's on the rocks, and it pulled my wig God. Back. I mean, it really knocked me on my ass.
1: Blood thinners, some strange things that would happen down in that bar.
0: It took me a long time to figure out the blood thinners and how to drink. A long time.
12: Memories.
0: You got to slow down. That's essentially what I've been told.
1: You were told don't drink alcohol. You're on blood thinners. But you're like, nope.
0: As long as I didn't cut myself, I was fine.
12: No, Phil assumed he could write it off. That's why he went hard. Somehow he's going to hand the station receipts. Like, you're going to reimburse me, right? No.
0: There's a legendary story, and I don't know which one of us did it. but ordered a couple's massage and then put it on the station tab.
12: Really?
1: What?
0: I know this because I was management at one point, and I nobody would say who it was.
12: I'm saying it wasn't Bill Haston.
0: No. It was an
12: his new friend.
0: It was the hotel masseuse. It wasn't like...
12: No, I'm saying for the couple's part of it.
0: Oh, okay. Got it.
12: Right.
0: Anyway,
12: we'll see if Mark and Kale are involved in any of that.
0: Mark's
1: there
0: not
1: is
0: answering
1: something,
0: my...
1: though, when you are on a work trip in a hotel, like the food tastes better, the drinks hit harder. Like it's just it's always, especially when you're there with like coworkers.
0: I would love to tell you more about how much I loved it the first day and then hated it by the third day.
1: Oh, well, no, you, the umbilical cord snapped you back
12: at 9 a.m. Exactly. Sharon pulled like those vacuum cleaner power cords. Sharon drew him back to Oklahoma, but he's back up I-35.
1: No, it was like going to Vegas. It was like 3 days.
0: And that's
1: too
0: it.
1: Much.
0: No more. Don't want to sleep alone anymore. I'm sitting.
1: I mean, as soon as that show ended,
0: it was too much alone time.
1: After OU and OSU had already appeared,
0: it's too much alone time for me.
1: You disappeared faster than anyone I've ever seen in my life.
0: We are the Morning Animals. Like I said, Big 12 Media Days coverage will start at 10 a.m. this morning.
1: But on the days that you stayed after 9 o'clock,
0: yeah,
1: you lived to complain about the lunch that they would serve, no matter what it was.
0: Well, it's gotten better, I've heard.
1: Well, they're at the Star, so it should be pretty good today.
0: We are the Morning Animals. 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
19: Representative Alexandria Ocasio-Cortez tapped nearly $19,000 from her campaign coffers last year to pay for a psychiatrist who specializes in ketamine therapy. Ketamine is a powerful drug that puts patients in a hallucinogenic state to treat trauma and depression. 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
3: A better life with Dr. Sanjay Gupta.
5: By age 35, two-thirds of American men will experience some degree of noticeable hair loss. And by age 50, about 85% of men will have significantly thinning hair. That's according to the American Hair Loss Association. Now, one dermatologist explained that hair loss can either be genetic or it can be triggered by stress, illness, surgery, medications, major life events. No matter the cause, a lot of men, understandably, are frustrated by hair loss because it seems like a loss of control. You can take great care of your scalp by all sorts of expensive lotions and potions, but that might not matter. There are some tried and true medications that might work, like minoxidil or finasteride. But another solution is just shaving it off, and I've heard more and more how liberating this can be for a lot of guys. That's the ultimate control of their appearance. I'm Dr. Sanjay Gupta, helping you live a better life.
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27: I would love to see how many of the leftists who are saying, oh, we need to cut off these defensive weapon systems to Israel would be horrified if we did the same thing vis-a-vis Ukraine. 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Square that circle for me without an egregious double standard being applied to the Jewish state. I don't think you can. In fact, I think it's the whole point.
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0: Tonight is not about the past, and it's not about the future. It's about right now.
1: On this team, we tear ourselves and everyone else around us to pieces for that inch. 1 inch at a time.
2: Fitzpatrick, Murdoch, Nzinga, Spinozzi, the Morning Animals. Let's kick this pig.
3: I'm not near as uncomfortable as what people would think this year, because year one at North Texas, we had 58 new players, and then last year we had 66 new players. And so, you know, I'm used to it, for lack of a better term. And I was able to bring so many, you know, all of my coaches came. So I didn't have to spend a ton of time coaching coaches and schemes. And we knew the scheme, so I could use my time better on really being able to spend time with these new players and making sure we were building relationships with them. My strength coach has been with me for 3 years now. You know, that's a huge deal.
4: I'm
3: not near as uncomfortable as what people would think this year, because year one at North Texas, we had 58 new players, and then last year we had 66 new players. And so, you know, I'm used to it, for lack of a better term.
5: Lionel Messi, deflection there, on the way through. And can they line something up here, Argentina? Oh, it's gone in, it's 2-2, and who else? Lionel Messi, sending it over. Enzo Fernandez. Can you believe this?
6: The pitch.
7: High drive to right field. Ryan O'Hearn says, oh! Salami.
8: 2-0, swung on, drilled deep to center field. It is back. It is gone. Home run number 300 for Shohei Ohtani. Oh, he mashed a milestone in his first at bat. It's his 31st career leadoff home run, his seventh this season.
9: Welcome and a very happy Wednesday, July 8th. We are the Morning Animals. Nzinga, Spinozzi, Curtis Fitzpatrick, and Kerry Murdoch. Clear today. 98 for the high. A little bit of change in the forecast. Partly cloudy tomorrow, 97 for a high. And then Friday we hit 100. And then Saturday we've got showers and thunderstorms possible. Currently 72 at 98.1 FM. WWLS, the sports animal. Good morning, Oklahoma City. Good morning, Tulsa. Good morning, Norman. Good morning, Stillwater. Good morning, world. Good morning, America. Good morning, and a happy Wednesday, gentlemen.
10: Yes, it's hump day already, and it's absolutely spectacular outside right now. It's beautiful.
9: Very nice.
10: The humidity seems to have left. Good morning to all of our dog walkers, our joggers. Whatever it is you're doing outside, maybe coffee on the veranda. Ooh, I like the veranda.
9: Light wind from the southwest.
10: It's so nice. It really is. So listen, I'm just going to encourage roofing crews, get started now.
9: Yeah.
10: I know the rest of the neighborhood's not going to be pleased with it, but this is good working weather. You got to cut some lawns, maybe trim some trees, fire up the power tools.
9: I will tell you this, do it now, because a little bit later on today, it will get uncomfortable.
10: I waited until 3:45 yesterday. I was like, this is the perfect time to cut my lawn.
9: How'd you do?
10: It really wasn't bad. My backyard's shaded by about 3:45, and the front yard's just, well, being that I don't have much grass, it doesn't take nearly as long. A little bit here, a little bit there, and what's there is really not growing much.
9: I'll tell you, today will be warmer. Definitely warmer. So, again, the high today, 98. So, yeah, if you're working on a roof, get some lights up there. And go now.
10: Roof in the dark.
9: Do it now.
10: Shooting shingles.
9: It is, you know, those, the nail guns?
10: Air nailer, yep.
9: You can't use them as a projectile. They're
10: you sure
9: up,
10: can.
9: You can fire.
10: You're supposed
9: nails.
10: To have to push down the guard on it before it fires. What you do is you keep your finger on the trigger and you push it where you want the nail to go.
9: Right.
10: It has this little guard thing you have to push down. No, all you need is a pair of channel locks or a pair of pliers to pull that back, and then you just shoot it in any direction you
9: and
10: want.
9: And then you've got an actual honest to God weapon.
10: We used to
9: weapon.
10: Fire each other, fire nail guns at each other across job sites.
9: And then it, it, Is it like comparable to being shot with a firework, like being shot with a bottle rocket, or can it really do some serious damage?
10: I mean, you might get clipped a little bit here and there. I never saw anybody get hit in the face.
9: Okay. But so it's like a BB gun.
10: It's kind of, yeah. I mean, don't do it at close range.
9: No, don't do it at all.
10: Hey, listen, Denzel Washington in The Equalizer.
9: Yeah, he killed a guy.
10: Oh, seriously. I love that. It's kind of my new hunt for Red October. I've probably seen The Equalizer now over 100 times.
9: Have you seen all three?
10: Yes, but when Denzel Washington looks at his watch, once he sets that watch and he looks around the room and analyzes the situation, oh, some stuff's about to happen.
9: Was the first one the Home Depot one?
10: Yeah.
9: The one where he worked at a Home Depot-like store.
10: Right.
9: And he was mentoring the guy.
10: He's a former operative of some kind.
9: Right.
10: And now he's just working at a Home Depot kind of place.
9: Yeah.
10: Takes the bus, lives a very simple life, and just wants to be left alone for the most part.
9: Yet trouble seems to find
10: trouble
9: him.
10: Trouble just seems to find him. And then the second one is an old buddy of his, and they're all still operatives. They somehow come into his life, and he's got a right or wrong. And then the third one, he's overseas.
9: Isn't he working in the third one?
10: I think he's in Italy. He's living in Italy.
9: And he's on a train.
10: And he gets the one where he's on the train. That's a pretty good fight scene, too. No, I love those movies, but he has an air nailer, and he kills this bad guy. He's unbelievably accurate with it.
9: Right.
10: It's
9: for something that isn't built for that.
10: Yeah. But I'm telling you, not the way you want to go.
9: I don't know
10: that I ever fired that particular kind of air nailer, but it was pretty good stuff. If you like The Equalizer, then you're all right with me.
9: You know what I watched last night? There wasn't a whole bunch on.
10: Mm-mm.
9: So there's this channel called World at War, and it's made for your dad. It's made for everyone's dad. If you have a father, your dad will love this channel.
10: Now, do you need your dad to have served in a war?
9: No. It's just called World at War.
10: They could just show John Wayne movies, and that would be the World at War, because he served in every movie. He served in every war there's ever been.
9: It is every war documentary that's ever been on the History Channel, National Geographic, whatever, A&E. It's a clearinghouse for all that crap.
10: Man, my father should have lived long enough for there to be a History Channel to watch stuff like
9: that. Yeah, it's perfect.
10: He'd have been locked in.
9: I mean, they've got every war you can think of from the Revolutionary War going forward.
10: Now, I'll watch a modern Marvel show about the weaponry of wars. That's kind of fascinating to me.
9: See, they have that. They have all that stuff. And every day, it's almost like you tune in, it's like Hitler and the Germans, like they're a band. That's the name of the documentary. The best one is D-Day in HD. Like, you need to see that in HD.
10: Well, it's summertime. It is time for that. No, I got, again, sad for me. I should be better than this. Hallmark, Christmas in July.
9: How was it?
10: Two new ones. Two I'd never seen before. They're bringing me new stuff.
9: So they're putting new stuff.
10: They're bringing me new content.
9: New Christmas movies.
10: It might not be new, but it's just new
9: July.
10: To me.
9: Okay. Well, you've seen most of them.
10: Well, a lot of that crap they put on their Hallmark Plus, anything that's new. So all of his stuff probably ran on Hallmark Plus last year, and they're giving it to me now for free.
9: It's very nice.
10: Because it's not new anymore. Yeah, what are you doing, like, right now? This is a great use of the text line. 405-900-WWLS. Thunder played last night in the Summer League. They didn't play any of the new draftees, so that really wasn't worth watching.
9: Mm-hmm.
10: And otherwise, sports, all the soccer was done in the afternoon, so you didn't have that waiting for you last night. What are you doing the past the days? What are you doing the past the hours to get us to college football right now? I'll tell you this much. Yesterday afternoon, I was busy cutting my grass, busy at the gym, so I had my earbuds in for probably every bit of 3 hours. Mark and Kale do such an amazing, amazing job talking football with people, whether it be head coaches. Joey McGuire at Texas Tech was so fantastic when he sat down. He's like, what do you want to ask me?
9: You know what we want to ask.
10: And the thing that makes our interviews, I mean, here on our radio station better is because of Kale's rapport with all those guys. Kale's been coaching football and been around those guys. He is one of those guys.
9: He instantly disarms them.
10: And they came up with a question, Kale and Mark did yesterday. They asked each athlete, what's more important to you, NIL or getting a degree? and their answers were all fantastic. All of their interviews are available on the sportsanimal.com, yes, the podcast section. I wish we could do nothing more than just sit and listen to them this morning and then comment on them. They were great.
4: They interviewed Eric Morris, the new OSU head coach. You're going to like this guy. Everyone's going to like this guy.
10: Love him. Love Drew Mestemaker, their new quarterback. A whole bunch of the kids who came up here from North Texas. It was a good group. It was a really, really good group. They also talked to, I mean, just what I heard. Willie Fritz, one of my favorite coaching names of all time. Willie Fritz from down in Houston. They had a bunch of dudes yesterday. It was great stuff.
4: We've got Scott Wright, who'll join us at 8:15. He's been out there. We will talk to oh my God, Mark Rogers. We're going to talk to Mark Rogers after 8 o'clock. He'll be popping on and off.
10: I texted Mark because he mentioned a place he went to watch the soccer game the other night, and I was like, oh,
4: what was it?
10: It's one of the greatest restaurants there's ever been.
4: Is it better?
10: It's in the DFW area.
4: Can you give us the name?
10: We'll talk to him about it.
4: Okay, because now I'm interested. It is Wednesday, July 8th. It will be a warm one today, like Spinozzi says. If you're a roofer, I'd start now.
10: Just knock on the door.
4: I know you can't see.
10: Bing bong. Up on that roof right now.
4: Just, all you need is some of those good industrial flashlights, a nice guy to hold it. You'll be fine. Mostly clear today, otherwise 98 for the high. Tomorrow, partly cloudy and 97. Friday, we'll see 100. And then Saturday, showers and thunderstorms. It's 72. 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
1: I would love to see how many of the leftists who are saying, oh, we need to cut off these defensive weapon systems to Israel would be horrified if we did the same thing vis-a-vis Ukraine. What would be the logic to say we must help Ukraine, but we cannot help Israel, even with defensive weapons? Square that circle for me without an egregious double standard being applied to the Jewish state. I don't think you can. In fact, I think it's the whole point.
0: 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There's a new conservative voice in Chicago, Guy Benson.
1: A Wisconsin judge has resigned in the wake of her conviction in an obstruction case involving an immigrant, the Associated Press reported. Not just an immigrant, an illegal immigrant, a criminal illegal immigrant, a violent criminal illegal immigrant. 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
1: I'm someone who took January 6, 2021 very seriously. I was horrified by it. I was infuriated by it. I put most of the blame on Donald Trump. But here we have, in Minneapolis, local authorities refusing to cooperate with the feds on immigration enforcement. It has a tinge, and again, I'm not trying to say this lightly, a tinge of insurrection to it.
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1: Governor Glenn Youngkin, the former governor of Virginia. 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
4: Welcome and a happy Wednesday, July 8th. We are the Morning Animals. You're listening to 98.1 FM, WWLS, the sports animal. And we did ask, now that we're in the slow part of the year when it comes to sports.
10: Yeah, we've kind of been by all the fun things. Still have a little bit more World Cup if you're inclined, you know,
4: right,
10: to stay tuned to that. That's fine, because I probably will. And the Summer League basketball, I mean, that's okay. It's okay. But you got a lot of time to fill between now and football season.
4: And Big 12 Media Days ends today, so that's over.
10: Yep.
4: I mean, so we asked, what are you doing? What are you watching? What do you do at night?
10: Sadly,
4: it's none of our business, really, but we're asking anyway.
10: Hallmark, it's part of my life, and it's never going away.
4: So people are checking in on the Johnny's Charcoal Broiler Text Nation line. Let's see. It says here, I'm late to the party, but I'm binge watching How I Met Your Mother. Neil Patrick Harris is great.
10: I haven't talked to you guys about that because all of the recommendations, you boys, you all have a lot of shows in common, be it you and Curtis and T-Bag. And I will go and take a peek just because I want to be included in it.
4: Mm-hmm.
10: The Office I couldn't do because the camera moving, just something about it just is a bit off-putting. Curb Your Enthusiasm, I want to kill Larry David. I want to kill everybody in Modern Family but Sofia Vergara. So I just can't watch your shows. A couple weekends ago, there was a marathon of How I Met Your Mother. I don't know how you all watched it.
4: I've never seen an episode. I've never watched How I Met Your Mother.
10: Okay. I tried. I tried because I love Neil Patrick Harris.
4: Sure.
10: didn't like him on that. I'm sorry. I want to watch. I really want to like some things, but I can't. I don't know what it is.
4: From the 405, casino runs, baby, passes all the time. You must be independently wealthy. House of Dragons, which, by the way,
10: all the incest you could possibly want.
4: Holy, listen. I don't know where you're at if you're following House of Dragon.
10: No,
4: House of the Dragon.
10: When they came back with the very first spinoff with the young blonde-haired girl who was doing the nasty with her weird uncle.
4: Right. Oh, she still is.
10: I watched a couple episodes of that, and I couldn't stay with it.
4: Well, it's gotten... they've doubled down on the incest.
10: Uh-huh. They still hooking up?
4: There was a mother-father...
10: mother-father?
4: Yeah. Or no, a mother-son. A mother-son.
10: Oh,
4: Type of situation that almost happened but didn't.
10: Uh-huh.
4: And listen,
10: was it a flirtation more than a?
4: And then now you've no. It was he was like hitting on her.
10: Oh,
4: it's like, and she's kind of like, okay, you're so crazy. I might go for this.
10: You're so crazy. that wasn't a son hug.
4: So yeah, it's kind of a nutty show,
10: but good.
4: It's great. And you know what I've learned? It's not good to be the queen. If the people who you're not schnupping in your family are trying to kill you.
10: You just went Yiddish there.
4: I did. What else can you say? That's what they're doing.
10: Boinking?
4: They're boinking.
10: Okay.
4: They are boinking. Let's see. New College Football 27 video game just came out.
10: I heard.
4: I've been playing that to get myself hyped up.
10: J-Mo was playing the music that they play behind that yesterday coming out of the breaks. J-Mo was playing that music, and it's good stuff.
4: Let's see. My wife and I have been binge watching Army Wives. I don't know what the hell that is.
10: I know what it is, but I've never sat down to watch it.
4: One guy in the 405 is binge watching porn.
10: but that's 3.5 minutes.
4: Yeah. What are you doing with the rest of the 24
10: right.
4: hours?
10: And who else in your family has to touch that remote control? Filthy animal.
4: Take that to the truck stop.
10: That's the thing. Everybody wonders about all the dirtiest things in the world. The remote control at a hotel.
4: Yes.
10: Because somebody is going right back to regular programming after they... But do people even do it on their TV anymore? Because
4: you got
10: your laptop or your phone, so you're probably not even... You're not renting things on TV in hotels anymore.
4: Nobody does that anymore.
10: That was a great era. For young people, used to be able to check into a hotel... Scan through adult cinema,
4: and there was
10: it showed up on your bill. And if you were working, and you were going to write this off, everybody in the office knew what you're tasting.
4: Yeah, no matter what you said to the lobby about how you accidentally hit that button.
10: Yep,
4: we all know
10: you accidentally hit that button 8 times in 3 days, Mr. Spinozzi.
4: One guy's binge watching Lincoln Lawyer. I'm not. That was a movie, and then I think they turned it into a TV show.
10: I did not know. I'll tell you, I love the movie. Love the Matthew McConaughey was amazing.
4: Been frequenting my old friend Pamela Henderson. Okay.
10: Oh my goodness gracious!
4: The Sopranos. Always go back to The Sopranos. Just don't watch the last episode. Well, there you go. People are keeping busy. That's the important
10: Good.
4: Thing. I'm very happy about that. We will have a lot going on as far as Big 12 Media Days today, starting at 8 o'clock.
10: All Mark and Cale's interviews. Let's just play them back this morning.
4: Mark will join us after 8, and we'll also talk to Scott Wright as well. He's on to a new venture. He has left the Oklahoman and is starting out on his own.
10: He's a beekeeper.
4: Yeah, he's the beekeeper. He'll not only get you honey, but he will solve your problems.
10: That's something for you to watch this summer, too. Jason Statham, another one of his jobs.
4: Did you like The Beekeeper?
10: I love The Beekeeper.
4: See, I can tell it's a craptastic movie.
10: Every Jason Statham movie is the same movie.
4: Well, yes, he's always trying to get away from his past.
10: I want to leave. I want to leave that life.
4: But he can never leave that life behind. Nope. We are the Morning Animals. 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
13: Lionel Messi, deflection there on the way through. And can they line something up here? Argentina. Oh, it's gone in. It's 2-2. And who else? Lionel Messi, the savior for Argentina.
10: Argentina stayed alive. Improbably so, down 2-0 late in the second half to Egypt, scored three times in 13 minutes. One of those goals from Lionel Messi has now scored in 9 straight World Cup matches. That's a record, don't you know? And it goes all the way back to their title run in 2022. They're trying to repeat as champions for the first time in about 60 years, I believe it's been. They'll move on to play the Swiss. Thunder wrapped up an 0-3 visit to Utah. Didn't go well, but it doesn't matter. It's just the youngsters out there. And last night, none of the recent draftees played. On to Vegas now. We'll meet the Lakers kids on Friday night. And also day 2 of Big 12 Media Days. 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
3: Satisfaction out of cutting grass and painting. And the
4: not when it's 100 degrees.
3: Yesterday was just fine. I did it yesterday afternoon at 4 o'clock.
4: Oh, you shut your mouth.
3: But my backyard's shaded by 4.
5: I'd rather hire
4: you. Don't have any grass. I thought we've established this.
3: I wanted to ask this question today because we've gone over my grass. I don't know what's happening in my backyard versus my front yard. It's the same yard, but my backyard seems to be the most fertile grass-growing place on earth. Can I just transplant everything from my backyard and put it in the middle of my front yard and expect it to grow? Just cut out a patch, you know, like sod. Can I expect it to grow? I honestly, still waiting on Oklahoma State and their new grass-growing department up there. Still waiting on you. Still waiting on that phone call. You got the number.
5: So they have not been shamed enough into working
3: yet
5: with you?
3: No, my backyard is crazy. I had a swimming pool, and they put sand down.
5: Right.
3: Grass grew right through the sand. They said, I don't give a damn. I got more grass than I know what to do with in my backyard.
5: But in your front yard, it's a mess.
3: No, it's horrible. It really looks like the earth has been salted, and nothing will be allowed to grow there.
5: Do you have your lawn treated by a service?
3: It's just dirt being treated.
5: Well, they can do stuff.
3: Phil, as I've said, I've had more than one person come out and take soil samples and recommend things, and none of it works. That's why I need the experts at Oklahoma State University, who have a wonderful football coach.
4: Well, guess what? They're coming out about 8:30 or before 6 a.m. to test, if they do. Just like Gus.
5: Good old Gus. Yeah, speaking of OSU, everyone's going to like Eric Morris.
3: Yeah, I think so. Everybody's going to like all the guys he brought from North Texas, too. Great stuff with Mark and Kelly yesterday. That was fun.
5: We will have Scott Wright joining us at 8:15. He'll talk about not only Big 12 Media Days, but his new venture.
3: He's into pottery. He opened a pottery shop.
5: He's got his own pottery barn.
3: Mm-hmm. Making mugs.
5: We will also talk to Mark. Sometime after 8 o'clock, Mark's going to ebb and flow. He's just going to pop in and pop out after 8.
3: Okay.
5: So we'll talk to him as well.
3: Kerry, we talked about it yesterday, and you were of a mind of, like, it's too early because after the media days, then I have to wait forever for football to get here. But just hearing the guys yesterday, I don't know if you had time to keep an ear on the radio. Did it not just kind of whet your appetite a little bit hearing him talking to everybody? Because it did for me. Because I heard him with Mestemaker, I heard him with Joey McGuire, Willie Fritz, a whole bunch of people. And you just can't help but get excited hearing football people talking football.
4: No, I heard a little bit yesterday in the car. Heard Kale and was sitting around waiting for a commit to happen at about 1 o'clock. And as soon as that happened, I headed to the studio. We did some shows and stuff, and but no, it was good. It's always. I mean, look, media days are. I like them. I mean, I think we all like them when you get to. And my God, we got to have the Oklahoma State football coach on our airwaves. I mean, it's never happened before during media days, so that was fantastic.
5: That is a new one.
3: I hadn't even thought about that, Kerry. You're right. That's just, he's very welcome. Oklahoma State's head coach, very, very welcome on our airwaves.
4: And Texas Tech media continue to embarrass themselves at Big 12 Media Day.
3: I think Joey McGuire was so funny when he sat down with the guys. And, one of the things that's different about our guys interviewing any of the coaches rolling through is the fact that Kale has a real relationship with so many of these guys and puts them at ease. It's like sitting down with an old friend and talking. And Joey McGuire kind of came out of the gate and said, anyone ask me about anything? And just joked about it. He knew what was coming. But Brett Yormark was the interesting thing to me to carry. Opening, of course, the first question was going to be about Brendan Sorsby and everything about Texas Tech and him saying, listen, this isn't the time or the place to do that. We're here to celebrate the league. What's it, the monster?
4: Yeah, what a moronic thing to say.
3: As opposed to saying, Mark nailed it in saying that Brett Yormark should have come out and said, this is the place to address it because you're
4: it's
3: all
4: exactly
3: here.
4: It's exactly the place.
3: This
4: it's
3: is,
4: talking
3: this
4: season.
3: Is this
4: yeah.
3: exactly the place? And

0: Yeah, and his statement should have been, the Big 12 did everything right. We did everything right as a conference. We did everything right. We did everything. We beat them, ultimately. Justice prevailed over evil in this case. I don't care.
1: Well, then the stupid question about why don't you take away the paddle people's paddles and, you know, you'll let Tech throw tortillas. And he didn't, like, you know, he was defensive and didn't really answer that guy's question, although that guy was a clown. And the great meme coming out of Big 12 Media Days yesterday with people just burying their head in their hands when that guy was asking his question.
0: Oh, well, I hope I can find that.
1: Yeah, it's easy to find. Phil, I'm sorry. I should have sent you a link to it already. But
2: it's all good.
1: Should have been the first thing that was played this
0: morning. They compared heaving tortillas
2: to the paddle people.
0: To people hitting a paddle on a wall.
1: Yeah, saying, you know, that basically trying to say that the conference is out to get Texas Tech.
2: Well, nobody's throwing the paddles.
1: That's
0: right. Now, if they were throwing those paddles,
2: I mean, come on.
0: We got a whole different thing going on.
2: Nobody's throwing stuff.
1: I mean, just the Texas Tech people, just, you've lost your mind.
0: I really genuinely like Joey McGuire. We liked Joey McGuire.
1: Joey didn't say that. It was a question from a reporter.
0: Okay. But, I mean, I want to go back to liking them. They went, listen, everybody has a bad moment. They have a flirtation with somebody they probably shouldn't be dating. They're doing dumb things. But ultimately, at the end of it, if you like them walking in, you probably like them walking out. He was really, really good, and so I hate the fact that it turned into stupidity with regard to them.
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12: 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Buckle up and drive safe. That's your Right Now Traffic, and I'm Anthony Vigil.
2: 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It is Wednesday, July 8th, and it is time for the Wednesday edition of your birthdays.
13: That's right, because it's my birthday. My birthday.
0: This would indeed be Wednesday, July 8th, so happy hump day on the downhill slide toward the weekend. All right. If you're celebrating anything else of any significance whatsoever, then a happy to. Celebrity birthday's gone, but not forgotten. Kind of sad, but also a day of celebration, because today Toby Keith would have been 65.

0: Just hearing that song puts a big smile on my face. Happy birthday, Toby. Still alive and well as far as we know. Wolfgang Puck is 77. Austrian-born celebrity chef became an absolute superstar when he opened Spago at L.A. Sunset Strip, then in Beverly Hills, where it became the place to be and the place to be seen.
1: I've been to one of his restaurants.
0: I was going to say, yes, he has nine other restaurant concepts open now. And I assumed you being a foodie and Carrie maybe having visited
2: wasn't he
0: one
2: the,
0: of them.
2: Phil, wasn't he the inventor of the margarita pizza or something like that?
1: I think you might be right. I know that he always had that California style pizza that was, you know, it was different. It was always chicken related or something like that. But I think you might be right. All I know is that
2: I've had a Wolfgang Puck margarita pizza, and it is fantastic. Like a real one. Like one that, you know, it was out of his restaurant.
1: It's good food. Although I think now a lot of it's chain stuff. Like, I don't even know if he owns them, if he just, you know.
2: Are you talking about California Pizza Kitchen?
1: No. Wolfgang Puck has a bunch of different concepts. Yeah, like he has a bunch of different concepts. Some are in Vegas, some are in Orlando. So I've been to two of them, one in Orlando and one in Vegas, and the one in Vegas was awesome.
0: I've never been to a California Pizza Kitchen. Don't even know if they're still open, but Italian dressing used to be available in grocery stores, mm-hmm. and I can't find it anymore. Can't find it on the internet. It was seriously the best Italian salad dressing I'd ever had, and I don't even know if that's a Wolfgang Puck place. Also, was he not the chef on site at the hotel in the greatness of the TV show Las Vegas, Carrie? Was that not Wolfgang Puck?
2: He's the kind of guy that would appear and stuff like that, but I don't remember that.
0: He was always a temperamental chef. I know it was a very, very famous chef. I think it might have been Wolfgang Puck. What's the name of the hotel on our TV show? It was the Montecito.
2: Montecito.
0: Yes, that's it. Anyway, happy birthday, Wolfgang. Happy birthday to David Cornsweat. He's 33. He's your new Superman. He's your new Superman, and also in this year's Supergirl, which Phil's told me he's not done well.
1: Yeah, it has not performed well at the box office. It's way below expectations.
0: I like to see it.
2: Everybody I know that's seen it's liked it.
1: That's it. I've heard the same thing, that people like it, except the critics didn't like it, and then it's bombing.
2: What's it on Rotten Tomatoes?
1: I haven't looked.
0: We'll go take a peek, and while you're doing that, I'll say happy birthday to Michael Weatherly, is 58, an actor who your mom loved as Special Agent DiNozzo on NCIS. Everybody liked that guy. Billy Crudup is 58. He was the band Stillwater's leader, Russell Hammond, and Almost Famous, and said this.
3: I am a golden god! Yeah!
0: Yeah! You got to feel pretty good about yourself when you scream, I am a golden god.
2: You know who he was also, sporting-wise? Greatest sports movie of all time.
0: Is it tennis or bicycling?
2: Neither.
0: Oh, really?
1: Oh, he was Prefontaine.
2: He was Steve Prefontaine in Without Limits.
1: There you go.
0: There you go.
1: Wasn't he also the naked guy in Watchmen?
2: Yes, he had a giant blue penis.
1: He had giant genitalia.
0: That was on full display?
1: Well, he was a giant man. I mean, okay. It was all proportioned. He was a big fellow with a big unit.
0: Uh-huh.
1: And it was blue.
0: Really?
1: Everything was blue.
0: Okay. Couldn't find big pants for the big guy, huh?
1: There's a lot of a lot of needless nudity in that movie.
2: I think he has one of the bigger scumbag stories in all of Hollywood too, I think. I think he left his wife while she was pregnant for like Claire Danes or something like that.
0: No, that's not good. That's not cool.
1: Wait till she has the baby.
3: I am a golden god!
0: Yeah! Yeah! Baby mommy doesn't feel like that. How about that greatness of Kevin Bacon at 68? Made his feature film debut in Animal House. He was the guy getting a spanking right here.
4: Thank you, sir. May I have another? Thank you, sir. May I have another?
0: For all of you who joined fraternities in your college days, is that part of every single college fraternity type of thing?
1: A spanking?
0: Do you get a spanking? I don't know. I never, ever was part of that life.
2: I mean, there is hazing. I never experienced anything even close to that. Of course,
4: thank you, sir. May I have another?
0: I don't want another.
2: I was pledging, like, in the spring, which was awkward. I had one other pledge brother, which is very weird. I don't know anybody that's experienced. Even all my friends that went through that's very 70s
0: 405-900-WWLS. Did you get spanked to get into a fraternity or a sorority, even more fun? Or do you really have pillow
2: paddles?
0: Fights?
2: I mean, you have paddles.
0: You really have pillow fights in sororities like Animal House.
1: Yes, they take their tops off and they have pillow fights until the feathers come out and they're going everywhere. Yeah. There's music playing. Yeah,
0: okay.
1: It's really nice.
0: I mean, it's what you want to think, huh? But I don't want that spanking business. Getting back to Kevin Bacon. Oh, he moved on from there.
5: Hey, what's this I see? I thought this was a party!
0: Followed by JFK, A Few Good Men, Apollo 13, Crazy Stupid Love, which I just love, and, of course, the greatness of Tremors.
6: Oh, man, you're not going to do your lasso thing, just because you're no good with a rope. All right, get back. Good now.
0: You're fishing for monsters.
5: Take the bait. Yeah, all right. Yeah.
0: That's an exploding underground giant worm.
1: I remember when that movie came out. It didn't do well at the box office, but on video, it exploded because it was such a joy and such an unexpected fun movie.
0: Mm-hmm.
1: And Reba's in it.
0: Yep.
1: And the dude from Family
0: Michael
1: Ties,
0: Gross.
1: Yeah. I mean, it's I forget
2: they were the best part.
1: Yeah, they were fantastic.
0: Burt Gummer,
1: fantastic movie. Yeah,
0: Fred Ward was fantastic.
1: Fred
0: too.
1: Ward, that's the other lead was Fred Ward, who's again the late Fred Ward.
0: If you've still not seen Tremors, I mean, come on. First of all, it breaks my heart, but Tremors. You need some light summer watching. Great movie. Beck is 56. This dude right here.

land of chimpanzees, he's a monkey. Happy birthday, back. Andy Fletcher, 65, jams out with the Depeche Mode. Reach out, touch faith. Johnny Cash's cover of this is one of my all-time favorite songs.

0: kind of desperate crawling back to you, but birthday hotness, Maya Hawke is 28. Ethan Hawke and Uma Thurman's beautiful daughter, who you boys know as Robin on Stranger Things. We like her? Do we not like her?
1: Robin, yeah. Robin's awesome.
2: Yeah, mm-hmm. She's great.
1: She worked at the, was it Scoops Ahoy? The ice cream place? Yeah.
0: Scoops Ahoy. What a great name for an ice cream place. And Joan Osborne is 64. She gave the world the gift of this musical question in 1995.

0: came out named Bob, and he was mega wealthy.
1: Uh-huh.
0: And we would sing things like, what if Bob was one of us? Mm. He would pay for us to go out to bars, but never hang.
1: Really?
0: Yeah, he would pick up a tab, but not hang out with the staff.
1: Oh.
0: So we would always ask the question, what if Bob was one of us?
1: Uh-huh.
0: Just a slob, like one of us.
1: I like when our boss comes out with us. I want him to hang, not just pick up the tab, because he's fun.
0: He's fun, and he does pick up the tab.
1: He absolutely does. This day in history, some mostly useless trivia for you. 1978, this day, and oh my goodness, that's naughty. The band Exile gave us this bit of stuff.

I believe that's the song Adam Sandler is singing where his girlfriend leaves in Happy Gilmore, and a woman on the street, an older Asian woman, hears it and winds up spending the night with him. Funny nice. Moment. 1984, this, shockingly, became the biggest selling single ever in Great Britain.

0: Okay.
1: How do you sit down and put pen to paper and write that out?
2: Spice Girls were a joy.
1: I'll tell you what I want.
2: 16 years ago, this day in the single biggest douchebag moments in sports history. In 2010, ESPN had a primetime special whereupon somebody took a dump on the city of Cleveland's front lawn.
3: The answer to the question everybody wants to know. LeBron, what's your decision?
4: In this fall, man, it's very tough. In this fall, I'm going to take my talents to South Beach and join the Miami Heat.
3: Miami Heat. That was the conclusion you woke up with this morning.
4: That was the conclusion I woke up with this morning.
1: Do you think he was expecting applause? Like one person.
2: He brought the boy. He brought a boys' club on the show just so he could say, make a donation. So somehow I'm going to take away the douchebaggery of what's about to happen right here. And then 16 years ago at the movies, it's hard to believe it's been 16 years. 2010, we got Inception. Inception's a pretty good movie. I like that.
1: Oh, I like that movie a lot.
2: I like it very much. And that's it for me this morning.
1: Well done.
2: Think so?
1: Oh, yeah.
2: Are you just saying it?
1: I got a text from my mom saying he's doing well today.
2: That's nice to know. Morning, Marge. I'm going to go Big 12 this morning. Dan Hawkins, where are you?
5: It's a Big 12!
2: Thank you. Anyway, the Big 12 has more music back. The Big 12 has four new head coaches this season. One, of course, as you know, up at Oklahoma State, along with Utah, Kansas State, and Iowa State. And that leads me to my question, which is, with Kyle Whittingham stepping away from the league, 21 seasons at Utah, who is the current longest tenured coach in the Big 12, and how long has that coach been at his current school? Call now.
1: 405-900-WWLS. If you get it right, 29 seconds of your favorite song, 29 seconds in paradise with the Morning Animals. But if you know the answer, you should probably call right now.
6: 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For the first time since June 11th, the World Cup is dark. No games today. The quarterfinals begin tomorrow in Foxborough with France against Morocco. The round of 16 ended with Switzerland's win in penalty kicks over Colombia after neither team scored for 120 minutes. And Argentina's historic comeback. It had never happened before in a win-or-go-home, a team winning in regulation when down by 2 goals, only 15 minutes remaining. The defending champions did it by scoring 3 goals in 13 minutes after having none in the first 78. The win was controversial. Egypt had a second-half goal taken off the board by VAR because of a foul call that took place about 100 yards from where the goal was scored, and Egypt claims an Argentina goal should have then been reversed for a similar infraction. Heartbreak for Egypt, who had a great World Cup, winning 2 games after previously not winning any. John Stashower, Westwood One Sports.
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22: The pitch.
23: High drive to right field. Ryan O'Hearn says, oh, granny time. O'Hearn over the Clemente wall. The grand salami. Talk about clearing the deck.
2: You're asking yourself, why is Spinozzi playing Pittsburgh Pirate highlights? Well, here's why. That's Ryan O'Hearn, former Oriole. They let him walk. Morons. Anyway, hit a grand slam at his first at-bat last night, and that would make for a good day, right? You hit a grand slam, you. His second at-bat hits a 3-run bomb. amazing day. So he's finished, right? Nope. Third at bat, he hit another three-run home run, making it a three-home run, 10 RBI evening, and that would be a team record. Good for you, Ryan O'Hearn. Hey, soccer yesterday, Argentina, they were on the ropes, down 2-0 late in the game, but they rallied to score three times in 13 minutes to advance to play the Swiss. And the Thunder wrapped up an 0-3 visit to the Utah portion of Summer League, moving on to Vegas on Friday. That's your update at 6:42 on The Animal.
3: Before the break, Spinozzi asked a trivia question for 29 seconds of your favorite song, 29 seconds in paradise, with the Morning Animals.
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4: It's the Big 12!
2: Thank you. And the Big 12 has four new head coaches this season, Oklahoma State, Utah, Kansas State, and Iowa State, which led me to my question, which is, which current coach in the Big 12 is the longest tenured at his school?
3: First of all, congratulations to John from Muskogee.
2: Hey, John from Muskogee.
3: He said, you're looking for Kalani Sitake, and it's 10 years.
2: 10 seasons. You are exactly right. BYU's Kalani Sitake, followed by, and at a distance, Dave Aranda with 6 years at Baylor. He's kind of on the hot seat this year. Lance Leipold with 5 at Kansas, then 4 each for Sonny Dykes and Joey McGuire. And for knowing that, what do you want to hear?
3: The Guess Who.
2: So good.

0: Nice choice.
1: I just got the best, coolest hippie vibe of all time.
0: Did Mainline play a cover of that, I wonder?
2: No, that was too old.
0: Too old?
2: Yeah.
0: Okay, but you did Bachman Turner Overdrive.
2: Well, it was energetic. I mean, it was the Thunder victory song forever.
0: I hear you.
1: Yeah, let me ask you guys this question, and Curtis gets very upset every time I bring it up, which makes me happy, but being that the Thunder didn't win the championship, do you want them to replace the victory song next year? Because I do.
0: Yeah, absolutely.
1: Really? This song has to go away.
0: It's a great song.
1: I feel like I liked it, and it's been fun. It's been a good run. But if you had your druthers, I'll put this out there.
2: Queen wasn't the reason that Jalen Williams got hurt.
1: I understand, but it was the build-up song.
0: I'm not sure.
1: For a very bad time. So, I'm just curious if everybody else is feeling the same way, like, enough. Okay, let's go with something new next year. But then again, there's always a danger that you don't like whatever they pick.
0: Hey, I'm done with this. For two reasons. We had to play the hell out of it for 2 years.
1: Uh-huh.
0: And I think it's just time for a change.
1: 405-900-WWLS. Is it got to go or is it got to stay? I thought the Thunder's going to pay attention to us. I was just curious. And it really winds Curtis up. So if you have his text, do you have his phone number? Text him right now.
0: Just tell him they're changing the song.
2: It winds him up because he wants to keep it?
1: He won't hear of it.
0: He's afraid of change.
1: He fears change as much as he fears anything in the world. Besides bears.
0: We are the morning animals. If you're in a landlord sort of way, I have a piece of property you might be interested in.
1: Yeah, I'm looking.
0: We'll tell you more about it in Hollywood Sleaze next on 98.1 FM WWLS, the sports animal.
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0: Welcome. Happy Wednesday, July 8th. We are the Morning Animals. It is time once again for Hollywood Sleaze, sponsored by David Stanley Chrysler Jeep Dodge in Midwest City across from Tinker. That's where the big birds fly. How would you like to live like Bruce Wayne?
16: Yes.
0: Well, now you can. Stately Wayne Manor is for sale. The Pasadena mansion used for the exteriors of Wayne Manor in the 1960s Batman TV series is on the market for the low, low price of $32 million.
1: See, they priced me out of it, Phil.
0: Well, here's...
1: I stop at 20, you know this.
0: Listen to the value, though. 18,000 square feet. Seven bedrooms. Three full bathrooms.
1: Two bat poles.
0: Four half baths.
1: Are the bat poles real?
0: And four three-quarter baths. No. There is a hidden door in the library that slides across. And if your name just happens to be Bruce or Dick, you'll know which pole to go down. Got it?
1: All right, so you're confirming there are bat poles in
0: the
1: house.
0: No, there's not bat poles.
1: Oh.
0: And there's no bat cave either underneath the house.
1: So if it just went down to the basement or wine cellar, that'd be okay.
0: It sits on nearly 5 acres, so there's plenty of room for you to run and run and run. It also includes a pool, a pickleball court, private theater, and manicured gardens. Now, the home sold for $4.4 million in 1999, then for $20.5 million just last year.
1: Somebody asked, where do you live? You live from around here? Yes, I live in Stately Wayne Manor.
0: Oh, in Pasadena, sure.
1: Stately Wayne Manor. That's my address. I'd write that on every address. I had to apply for something, Stately Wayne Manor.
0: According to a new survey of 2,000 people, movies are still too long.
1: What? You're paying more for them. You might as well get more movie.
0: Do you know what they're saying? Out of these 2,000 people surveyed, how long do you think the perfect movie would be?
1: 145.
0: Actually, just give me the minutes. I don't do math.
1: You really can't break down
0: the ideal
1: by the
0: movie
1: way,
0: length is 88 minutes.
1: What's it?
0: Which is just shy of an hour.
1: 145.
0: I mean, 105.
1: 105 is what I was shooting for. An hour and 45 minutes. And what do they say is perfect?
0: 88 minutes. And right now,
1: what?
0: There's no.
1: Not long enough.
0: There what now. Here's said. An idea of some 88 minute movies. Zombieland, the first one, was 88 minutes.
1: Okay.
0: The Lion King, 88 minutes. Airplane, 88 minutes. Only two movies this summer come close to that. Minions and Monsters is 90 minutes long. And Jackass, Best and Last, is 92. But Toy Story 5, 102 minutes. Supergirl, 108. Moana's 115. The Spider-Man Brand New Day movie is 150 minutes. It's over 2 hours. And The Odyssey is almost 3 hours long.
1: There is absolutely no chance. Not with a gun in my head could you get me to the theater for that.
0: And finally, I know nobody wants to hear about Travis and Taylor's wedding, but someone is trying to sell a bag of air on eBay that they claimed was collected at their wedding. But the listing had to be removed.
1: Why not? You know what I mean? Why not?
0: By the way, trash from outside Madison Square Garden was also available for sale from that day, but it sold out. People were buying the garbage from the wedding. That is all the time we have for Hollywood Sleaze, sponsored by David Stanley Chrysler Jeep Dodge in Midwest City, across from Tinker. That's where the big birds fly. Please stand by. Your First Take is coming up next.
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21: 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And can they line something up here, Argentina? Oh, it's gone in, it's 2-2. Lionel Messi, the savior for Argentina.
1: Argentina down 2-0 very, very, very, very late in the game. And they rallied to score 3 goals in 13 minutes. They move on to the Great Eight, where they'll be playing Switzerland. Thunder wrapped up an 0-for-3 visit to Utah in that portion of the Summer League, losing to the hometown Jazz last night, but none of the recent draftees played, so no biggie. On to Vegas they go now, where they'll meet the Laker kids on Friday night. And Sam Presti must have some crazy FOMO right now. I don't know if you heard. Somehow he was left out of a 6-team trade featuring the Pistons, Grizzlies, Clippers, Bucks, Mavericks, and Wizards. And Detroit added 3 players to help Cade Cunningham. So that's good, right? It's 7 a.m. on The Animal.
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22: I'm not near as uncomfortable as what people would think this year, because year one at North Texas, we had 58 new players, and then last year we had 66 new players. And so, you know, I'm used to it, for lack of a better term.
21: Lionel Messi, deflection there, on the way through. And can they line something up here, Argentina? Oh, it's gone in, it's 2-2, and who else? Lionel Messi, sending it over.
23: The pitch. High drive to right field. Ryan O'Hearn says, oh, granny time. O'Hearn over the Clemente wall. The grand salami.
24: 2-0, swung on, drilled deep to center field. It is back. It is gone. Home run number 300 for Shohei Ohtani. Oh, he mashed a milestone in his first at bat. It's his 31st career leadoff home run, his 7th this season.
0: Welcome. It is Wednesday, July 8th. We are the Morning Animals, and Zynga Spinozzi, Curtis Fitzpatrick, and Kerry Murdoch. A warm day today. We should see 98 for our high. Tomorrow, 97. Friday, 100. And then Saturday, showers and thunderstorms possible with a high of 91. 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
2: Well, I have a treat for you today, ladies and gentlemen. Woo! Kerry Murdoch in for Curtis Fitzpatrick for the McBride Orthopedic Clinic Hospital First Take. Brett Yormark is doing Brett Yormark things, and he's putting the Big 12 out in front of everyone else in what has become, what has come to be known as talking season. Now, the SEC had moved up their media day several years ago to try and get out in front of things, but since Yormark has taken over the Big 12, he's raced to try and be the first conference to hold its media days before anybody else, and he's doing it. He's 2 weeks before anybody else. But there is only one problem with this right now. Because of what's going on within the Big 12, this conference may have wanted to go a bit under the radar. And what I'm talking about has everything to do with Texas Tech. You know, that school that tried to convince us that their starting quarterback that they reportedly paid $5 million to had a mental health issue instead of what he actually had, which was more like what Adam Sandler had in Uncut Gems. He had a little bit of a gambling problem. I'm not saying Brendan Sorsby had inside information, but he was a guy who was seen in the team training rooms more than ankle tape. Texas Tech got so sideways in the Sorsby deal, the Big 12 Conference was suing the Red Raiders to try and protect the integrity of the sport and the conference against local district judges who were all too happy to make any player eligible regardless of what the NCAA did. Shout out, Owen Heineke. And by the way, the NFL, the CFL have both said they want nothing to do with Sorsby until they have a little bit more information about his rehab and his past. So this has all been decided, right? Texas Tech and its supporters and media have all moved on, right? Well, after yesterday's first day of media days, I present to you how well Texas Tech is moving on via a media member who covers Texas Tech. Roll that
3: Sean
2: footage,
3: Dillon,
2: Phil.
3: Rocket Pregame Commission. Texas Tech had got fined over tortillas, and tortillas were banned outright. OSU paddles, broken always make a rule, has a tradition exemption. Sorsby never played a snap for the Red Raiders. Big 12 sued them anyway, while Cincinnati hasn't been yet touched. You're selling greater than 12. Why should Texas Tech fans believe it?
5: Can you sit? Let me come closer to you. Stand up. Ask that question again, and I'm going to give you the answer I want to give you, so go ahead.
3: Texas Tech got fined for tortillas, and tortillas were banned outright. OSU has had paddles that were given a noisemaker exemption back in 2012. Sorsby never played a snap for the Red Raiders, and yet there is a lawsuit. Cincinnati has yet to be touched. You're selling greater than 12. Why should Texas Tech fans believe them?
5: No, I didn't say greater than 12. You misquoted me. I said we're going forward as 16 strong, and that's my answer to your question. But thank you for that question. Appreciate it.
7: Gentleman in the black.
2: Awkward. You could actually see, we talked about it earlier, the meme of people burying their heads into their hands, like, what are we doing here? Yeah, that's the answer, Tech. Let's blame Oklahoma State's paddles and Cincinnati for all the crap that we stirred up trying to, you know, rush Brendan Sorsby through as our starting quarterback. Look, we bring up Lord of the Flies quite a bit on this show, but it brings me an apt analogy for what we're watching unfold in front of our eyes with Texas. Brendan Sorsby is a boulder. Texas Tech is Piggy standing in its path holding a conch shell. Some of you know how that ends.
0: Oh, Piggy.
1: That was a pile of analogies, Kerry Murdoch. Bravo. Bravo. In the training room, more than the tape reference, fantastic. Uncut Gems, the reference there. I mean, I'm telling you, you're Michael Jordan right now running down the floor with your hands out going, what more do I need to do here? Whoever, listen, I actually caught Bob Bowles being a real gotcha moment because what he said was absolutely moronic. So, but and I appreciate people trying to get people in gotcha moments like that absolute, complete and utter moron. He tried to say, I'm going to play getcha right now. Watch me. Watch me.
2: Yeah.
1: And the fact
2: paddles?
1: He can't pronounce tortilla two times in a row.
0: He can only get it the second time.
1: Second time he gets it, which is fine.
2: That was very awkward.
1: Brett Yormark forcing him to stand up and repeat that stupidity, to me, was a masterclass. It was an absolute masterclass.

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1: Heads are exploding in Chicago Bears territory and their fan base. And this is a story that deserves attention across the country. Might the many failings of Illinois finally come back to bite the leaders, quote unquote, in that city, that state, in such a way that the Bears leave the city and the state?
0: Guy Benson, live weekdays from 2 to 5 p.m. on the Big 89 WLS.
2: What it was, but no, the football was in its right to actually determine what the rules are in their conference. They actually have a charter. The conference has a charter. They have a set of rules. They have the right to enforce it. They had to sue for the right to enforce that because Texas has an idiot attorney general who wanted to get involved. But no, it was the Big 12 that stopped all of that nonsense from happening. So no, they're not picking on you. At some point, you have to, again, I think Brett Yormark, I can't applaud him even any more than I can in that situation for a knucklehead being a knucklehead and him making him stand out as the idiot that he is. But he should have just answered the question about Texas Tech and saying, we did everything right. We feel very, very good about what we did.
3: He should have said, yeah, Oklahoma State doesn't throw their paddles on the field.
2: Yeah, he could have. But
3: they don't disrupt the game with their paddles.
2: There was no need for him to say a word except for making that guy state his nonsense twice. That was it. That was the master class right there. Saying, I would have said, what's your outlet, sir? Your outlet, your name.
3: Who
2: and
3: are you embarrassing
2: your,
3: right
2: your
3: now?
2: Your name and your outlet and your parents' names, because I want to make sure that they realize how much money they wasted on your education.
3: Oh, God.
2: It was bad. But no, you're Mark.
3: But that's what makes media days.
2: They do.
3: The clown asses.
2: And I was a clown ass, but I was a clown ass about something dumb that the commissioner just said.
3: Well, yeah, it was, you were about hitting in practice. Justin Wells from Inside Texas back in the day was about a bad call at a game that happened the year before against Oklahoma State. Like, how does Oklahoma State keep getting dragged into all this stuff? What do they do? Well, I mean, they didn't do anything.
2: It doesn't matter what happens anywhere. Somebody drags Oklahoma State in. Phil Self cheats, Oklahoma State gets punished. Anybody does anything, Oklahoma State gets mentioned. Why are we catching strays?
4: You want to hear from someone who has a little skin in the game, a Tech fan. Just sent us a message on the...
3: No, I don't care. He's probably part of the problem.
4: No.
3: Solution.
4: Okay. He said, please don't let this wuss represent Tech as a whole. That was so sad. Was like the bad kid in class trying to grandstand against the teacher only to pee himself while talking.
3: Okay.
4: Zero out of ten.
3: Tech fan.
2: The fact that he was so nervous in starting his statement every time, reading it off of something, I'm sure,
3: he's definitely reading the question.
4: He almost had to hit the red button.
2: Yormark making him stand up is just...
4: Stand up in front of the class.
2: It's a chef's kiss. Can you please say all of that out loud again? And if I were him, I would have just...
3: I want everyone to hear the stupidity in this question. Please, stand up.
5: Sean Dillon, Rocket Brigade. Commission, Texas Tech got fined over tortillas, and tortillas were banned outright. OSU...
4: That is, it's tortillas.
3: He's from Lubbock. He should be able to say that word.
2: What's his name again, and where's he from, Phil?
4: His name is Sean Dillon.
3: He even butchered his outlet.
2: He mentioned
3: the very beginning.
2: Yeah, play the beginning again, please.
4: Rockin' pregame or something?
5: Sean Dillon, Rockin' pregame. Commission.
3: What?
5: Texas Tech got fined over tortillas, and tortillas were banned.
2: He's already peeing. You can actually hear a man soiling himself in front of a room full of people because he knows he's about to do something dumb.
4: You can't mispronounce tortilla in Texas.
2: Terry, have you ever had a moment where you just thought, okay, I think I have something here, but you're not fully committed to it, and as you start speaking, you're like, do I really want to do this? Do I really want to do this?
3: It happens every time you ask a tough question. I mean, yeah. But I've never botched a question that bad. Or had a question that bad.
4: Well, you know how to say tortillas.
2: He gets it the second time.
4: It's a good thing they don't throw something more difficult.
5: Sean Dillon, Rocket Brigade. Commission, Texas Tech got fined over tortillas, and tortillas were banned outright. OSU paddles, broken always make a rule, has a tradition.
4: I'm sorry, did you just say tortillas?
2: Pardon me?
3: What? No, Billy didn't say that.
2: That's a strip club on the Riverwalk.
5: Dillon, Rocket Brigade. Commission, Texas Tech got fined over tortillas.

0: Cheerios.
1: Okay, he did say
2: it. He kind of did. Are they corn or flour? God. Well, Brent,
3: is he nervous? He's nervous. Brent, you're
2: Mark,
3: very he's nervous.
2: Brent, yes. You're Mark, I'm very disappointed in the fact that you didn't just address it and just actually put your chest out and say, we did the right thing, we won, and we've moved on as a group now. But I'm telling you, you absolutely saved it by making that guy stand up and say all of that nonsense again. It's just,
3: it is horrible that he did
2: so
3: that.
2: Good. So good.
3: All right, stand up, everyone. We got our first moron of the day. Stand up, stand up.
1: Let's get a good look at this guy.
4: Stand up.
5: Ask that question again, and I'm going to give you the answer I want to give you, so go ahead.
2: He should have said,
0: Texas
2: I dare you.
0: Tech got fined for GTOs.
2: He's even more nervous the second time. He's like, uh-oh. Oh, it's happening.
3: I feel like we're being unnecessarily
2: mean. No, we're not.
3: This guy.
2: He's an idiot. No, he should have said, I'll take my question off the air and walked out of the room.
3: I
1: withdraw my
3: name.
1: Question.
2: I'll take the answer off the air. I'm leaving right now. I'm driving out of Dallas.
0: Texas Tech got fined for GTOs.
2: Can I please be excused to go to the bathroom? I just need to finish outside my pants, please. Most of it started.
1: I think I'm going to throw up.
2: That's so good. Stand up, idiot. Let's hear it again. Come on.
3: To make him stand up in front of the rest of the class.
2: Right.
3: If you don't have gum for everyone, get out.
2: Brent, your mark is not here for your nonsense.
3: Woo-wee. 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
1: Should have put a heart monitor on that guy while he's asked his question.
3: To see what his beats per minute are. He's at 173. He's going to drop any second. Hey, would you like to hear from a guy who is very well measured and very well liked when he talks? Eric Morris. We've got some cool audio that Mark and Kel interviewed him, and we will talk about that coming up next.
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2: 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One accident working I-44 northbound before Southwest 104th Street. Buckle up and drive safe. That's your Right Now Traffic, and I'm Anthony Vigil.
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12: Our daily reminder, we've got fine men and women who serve. Some even listening right now. Thank you for your service. Thank you for all you do. And thank you to your families. When you've got someone in your life that you love deployed, there's so much worry that goes along with it. So thank you for all you do in serving this country, especially while times are as crazy as they've been.
13: We appreciate you and we love you very much.
12: We are the Morning Animals. You're listening to 98.1 FM, WWLS, the sports animal. And something is happening on this station that hasn't happened in many, many, many, many years.
13: What?
12: That is the head football coach for OSU. That's them.
14: By the way, what a slacker Teabag is taking off of Kidwell Media Day this week.
12: Well, you know, he didn't know when his actual vacation was until last week.
13: If Phil had known, Gary, that he was going to take time off while Curtis was off, he would not have allowed it.
12: I would not have.
13: That's the text I got last weekend. Phil, had I known, I would have not allowed it.
14: I forgot about
12: sometimes,
14: that.
13: Phil and Zynga and the Iron Fist.
12: You have to put your foot down after the fact every now and then. And I'm willing to.
14: That's okay. We are also going to have Scott Wright on at 8:15 today.
12: Scott Wright at 8:15. Yeah. We'll have Mark poking in and out in the 8 o'clock hour. Mark Rogers, that is.
13: Listen, if you did not catch yesterday, Mark and Cale are so good, especially working as a team, because Mark obviously has been interviewing people his whole life.
12: Right.
13: But Cale, when he interviews people, has a degree of credibility with the guy sitting at the table because he knows most of them. At some point or another, he's been at somebody's house recruiting somebody, at a game recruiting somebody, or he just knows these guys from the circuit. And it's really, really cool because the camaraderie that comes across in the interviews, it's just great.
12: If you want to see these interviews, there is the Sports Animal YouTube channel, and you can see as soon as they sit down with them, they're at ease.
13: I want to see what Cale looks like. Because Cale had about 18 Monster Energy drinks. He was all jacked up. That's the sponsor now, the Big 12.
14: He had the Monster Energy girls there who were very attractive.
13: You heard him crushing the cans and opening new ones yesterday. He was like, oh, I need another one.
12: He's a cool cucumber, man. I mean, this is, by the way, I love this little segment they have with Eric Morris. You're going to love this guy. You're going to absolutely love this guy. We haven't had an OSU head coach come on this show or any shows on the Sports Animal in well over 15 years. So now Eric Morris is making himself mega available, which is very nice. And here's how the conversation went down.
15: I'm not near as uncomfortable as what people would think this year, because year one at North Texas, we had 58 new players. And then last year we had 66 new players. And so, you know, I'm used to it, for lack of a better term. And I was able to bring so many, you know, all of my coaches came. So I didn't have to spend a ton of time coaching coaches and schemes. And we knew the scheme, so I could use my time better on really being able to spend time with these new players and making sure we were building relationships with them. My strength coach has been with me for 3 years now. You know, that's a huge deal.
16: Yeah.
15: Spending time in the weight room worrying about what we're doing, what we're not doing. I think there's so much of your core is built in the weight room. I think it's such an understated thing of it. You know, I remember the first time Mike Leach hired me at Washington State, I get on a plane, just me and Mike, and I'm young and asking all these dumb questions that when I look back on it, and he's like, listen, the most important hire we're going to make in changing the culture here is our strength coach. Like, I don't care about defensive coordinator. We're flying. So we got on a private plane. We went to interview three different strength coaches, and he spent a ton of time. It was the most detailed interviews I'd ever seen. And then we got into other interviews and Mike would spend 5 minutes and let me do the rest of it with another coach. I'm like, this is so weird, because he knew how important it was.
16: Yeah.
15: And so bringing those guys with me, like, I have a sense of where everybody understands the culture I want to build, the standards that we have. I'm not spending time doing that with coaches. And then bringing 22 guys that have played for me before, like, they understand as well. And so they helping us coach. You get so much access now. We're walking through. And then, you know, the guys you just talked about, I mean, they're teaching all the guys behind us, the twos and threes, while we're, you know, teaching the ones and twos. And so.
12: You're right. T-Bag's missing out.
13: He ain't missing out on nothing. He is living his best life, Phil. What are you texting him right now and saying,
12: you won't believe what you're doing?
14: I hope you're enjoying your vacation. I'm miserable.
12: I have to stay an extra 10 minutes after work now.
13: Phil had to go find that audio.
12: I did.
13: It's so easy to find. You can go to the Sports Animal podcast.
12: Well, they were bombarding me on social media, so I knew exactly where it was.
13: Uh-huh.
12: But hey, man, he sounds great. He's a nice guy.
13: There's Phil's breakdown.
12: There's my breakdown.
13: Solid work there, Phil.
12: You're welcome.
13: T-Bag will be so happy. Your OSU coverage is like unlike any other.
14: That is talking season, like, wrapped up in a bow right there.
13: Mm-hmm.
12: Yeah. Hey, you asked a question earlier.
13: What?
12: About one of our favorite songs that has been played for the past 2 years.
11: Don't stop me now.
12: Whether or not we should replace this.
13: Yeah, because we were just talking our way through some stuff during the birthday segment. And bands, and Carrie's band, and songs that they played. And he said they played the Thunder's former winning song, Taking Care of Business. Bachman Turner Overdrive, and then we moved to this. And while we were talking about it, I just brought up the question of, is everyone else, because I feel this way, and Curtis, it was like heresy for me to even suggest that it's time to replace this song. We didn't win a championship this year with it. So I just thought, it just feels like it's not a bad song. I will treasure it always. I will always have something to do, a big part with our championship season, but is it just time to pick something else going forward? And I just wanted to put it out there to you, the listening audience.
12: Well, the people are speaking on the Johnny's Charcoal Broiler Text Nation line, and they have a lot to say. We'll share that with you coming up next on 98.1 FM WWLS, The Sports Animal.
16: 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The World Cup Final 8 includes some teams everyone expected to still be playing. Defending champion Argentina, though they could have easily lost either of their last two games. A 3-2 come-from-behind win yesterday over Egypt, who prior to this World Cup had never won a game. And that came after Argentina's 3-2 win over Cape Verde, who had never before been in the World Cup. No surprise that France and Spain have not yet lost. Spain has not yet allowed a goal. But Norway's a big surprise, having not been in the World Cup since 1998, and Switzerland is in its first quarterfinal since 1954, before yesterday the Swiss had lost five straight round of 16 games. Also still alive, England, Belgium, and Morocco, who plays France tomorrow in Foxborough. Friday has Spain and Belgium in L.A. Saturday, it's England versus Norway in Miami, Argentina and Switzerland in Kansas City. John Stashower, Westwood One Sports.
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9: The pitch.
10: High drive to right field. Ryan O'Hearn says, oh, granny time. O'Hearn over the Clemente wall. The grand salami. Talk about clearing the deck.
9: The first of three home runs for Ryan O'Hearn. Hits a grand slam. Second at bat, three-run home run. Third at bat, three-run home run. The next at bat, he actually comes up against a position player because the Braves are getting their butts kicked. Only got a single off of a shortstop. But anyway, three home runs, 10 RBIs. Those 10 RBIs, a Pittsburgh Pirate record. They've been playing baseball for over 100 years. Congrats to Ryan O'Hearn. That is a day. All right, soccer yesterday. Argentina, they were this close, and my fingers aren't very far apart, from being eliminated down 2-0 late, but they rallied for three goals in 13 minutes to advance. they will play Swiss. Today's an off day for World Cup. They'll get back after it tomorrow. That's your update at 7:36 on The Animal.
0: We are the Morning Animals. Happy Wednesday. Hot today, 98 for the high. Partly cloudy tomorrow, 97 for a high. And then Friday, 100. We might see some rain on Saturday. Currently 72 at 98.1 FM, WWLS, the Sports Animal. And before we get started, would you hit me with a Chuck E. Cheese, pretty please?

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1: It says, good morning, guys. Can I get a birthday shout out for my daughter, Mia?
2: That's a great name.
1: She turns 10 today. That is a great name.
2: Whole hands full of fingers for Mia.
1: Mia is short for Made in America. Daddy loves you very much. I have a delivery route, and she comes with me sometimes, and every time the Chuck E. Cheese song comes on, she can't help herself but to sing along.
2: Oh, that's so sweet. Mia, if you're with your daddy right now, hug him. You are his favorite person ever.
1: So I know this will make her day. Thank y'all, and keep up the great work.
2: And keep agitating your mom.
1: And then a lot of people chiming in about Don't Stop Me Now.
2: And don't take this wrong. I don't dislike the song. I don't have any bad feelings about it. If it stayed around, I'd be like, okay. But now it is now associated with a season in which we did not win a championship. And we've been listening to it for 2 years a lot because we've been playing in the playoffs. So we've heard the song a lot, especially on these airwaves. We've played it more than anyone.
1: A lot of people are on the same bandwagon as you. Like the majority of our listeners are ready to change the song.
2: I was just curious. I'm just, you know, I like to get my finger on the pulse.
3: I don't like problems without solutions, so I'm going to need the replacement song, Spinozzi.
1: Well, here's one. How about we return to taking care of business, but let's use the mainline cover of that song? I don't think it's is it available? Did you guys ever tape yourself?
3: Oh, sure, yeah.
1: Okay.
2: You ever go back and listen every now and then? Like,
3: I don't currently know where the tape is. I know we have a friend. Well, he was the bass player. He loses things.
1: Well, he's a bass player
3: now.
1: The bass player who loses things is a doctor.
3: Yeah.
1: Well, you've all gone on to have successful careers.
3: I know I'd burn him a CD after one of our members passed. I doubt he still has it.
1: I would hate to go back and listen to old stuff. That's like going back and listening to old air checks. I'd never do that because I cringe when I hear it.
3: I just saw I don't cringe. I mean, we were 16.
2: Yeah, I sound like I was 13 years old in my early air checks.
1: Yeah.
2: You can tell how much I've abused myself and my voice.
3: I just saw I was scrolling around, saw a reel or a TikTok or something that had Mitch Hedberg, the old comedian that passed away.
1: Right.
3: And he said, I don't know why people always show me pictures and say, here's me when I was younger, because every picture you take, you were younger.
1: Yes. Even if it was a minute ago.
2: It's great observational humor. How did Jerry Seinfeld not get that?
1: I don't know. You were younger. Keep Queen, Can't Imagine What Else Brings Joy, First Thing in the Morning.
2: I knew there'd be
3: Yeah, I mean, it's just the thing. It's like trying to find the... We went through that whole thing about, you know, when OU needed a fourth quarter song. You'll never... You cannot put that to a public vote. It'll never work.
1: Like, yeah.
3: You just have to do it and just stick with it. Because once you get the public... It's just like, you know, your trivia question every morning. People like different stuff, man. It's like somebody's going to say, you know, it needs to be a country song because this is Oklahoma. No, it doesn't have to be that way. I don't want your opinions about music that are going to be forced into my ears. How about that?
1: Here's one last thing, though, I tend to agree with this. Guy says, I love the song.
2: I love the song, too.
1: But I'm sick of it. It's the Thunder's fault for winning so much. So, okay, that's cool.
3: And Spinozzi's fault for playing it so much.
1: Every win.
2: Oh, if I didn't, you have no idea what it would have been like here in studio. Curtis made his father pull over to see the NCAA bracket. Having him in studio the morning after a win and not playing that song, honestly, it's like a little kid sugared up. No, we just get it out of the way. 3.5 minutes of just, okay, you okay now? Again, I will not be disappointed or mad if they do. I just wondered if other people thought... I don't want to get into those radio deals where we're just going to take everyone's submission and read that song and try to put it to a public vote.
3: Yeah, you would just say leave it as
2: no,
3: it is.
2: It would be like...
3: If you had to go through one segment of that, you'd just say, okay, we're going to change it.
1: And you had also asked about the paddling, if that still happened in fraternity.
2: Yeah, I did, because it's Kevin Bacon's birthday, and our first remembrance of him is from Animal House. Thank you, sir. May I have another?
4: Thank you, sir. May I have another?
2: Yeah, he's getting spanked joining a fraternity. I'm not a frat guy. I'm not a sorority girl. And I was wondering, does this happen getting into fraternities or sororities?
1: The majority of the people who responded said, no, there was no spanking. There was other types of hazing, but not spanking.
2: And physical humiliation.
1: But this guy said, can't say who we are, but yes, in the 90s, paddles were used. Members would also challenge each other after some beverages on Friday and Saturday nights. If the member's paddle broke while being used on you, you got to keep it. So they did, it was just a Friday.
3: I think I know what fraternity that is.
2: See, I felt the smack fraternity.
1: I don't know what fraternity
4: Thank
1: that
4: you,
1: would
4: sir,
1: be.
4: May I have another?
1: Yeah, I don't need to challenge someone to spank me. Not even in my love life do I ask for that. So we are the morning.
2: Recreational chokes are nice. You know,
1: I don't think they. I don't think they do that either. So,
2: oh, I meant your lovemaking.
1: A lot of people are chiming in saying, "Who cares what Curtis wants? F that." So there you go.
2: Only two more days without him. Enjoy.
1: We are the morning animals. I have a story I want to share with you guys about the world's worst Little League president. Coming up next on 98.1 FM WWLS Esports Animal.
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0: It is a beautiful Wednesday. Happy hump day.
1: But it's going to get hot. 98 for the high today. And 97 for the high tomorrow. 100 on Friday. Saturday couldn't be nice, though. Showers and thunderstorms. The high will be 91.
0: My buddy's getting a hamburger today. I'm going to make it a pool day.
1: Oh, the dog. I'm like, why is your friend getting a hamburger?
0: He's my buddy. His name's Fletcher.
1: Fletcher the dog? He helps you clean the pool?
0: Not so much.
1: He helps you hang out at the pool?
0: Right. He helps me hang out at the pool. Every now and then, if you float too close to the side, you didn't know you needed a lick to the side of your face, but he's got one waiting on
1: he's
0: you.
1: He's just trying to warn you. You're getting to the edge of the pool.
0: You're just drifting.
1: You're drifting away, sir.
0: You're floating. You're about to fall asleep, and then there you go.
1: It might surprise you to know that I didn't get past T-ball in Little League.
0: Everybody raise your hand if you're surprised.
1: I had a manual dexterity problem as a child.
0: Uh-uh.
1: Like, I struck out at T-ball.
0: Oh. Oh.
1: I know the surprise is a lot of people.
0: Okay.
1: But even I am outraged about what I've seen here.
0: Outraged? Is this Phil and Zynga concerned citizen or just Phil and Zynga outraged?
1: I'm just outraged without a solution to the problem, mind you.
0: Carrie does not want your problems without answers.
1: I have no answers. A former Little League president from Las Vegas is facing felony charges after nearly $65,000 disappeared from the league account. First of all, that's a lot, but that's also 200 kids, right? So there's 200 kids in the league, $65,000.
0: Still a lot.
1: The money was supposed to pay for stuff like uniforms, pay the umpires, and travel for the kids.
0: And take care of the fields, probably.
1: That is not what he spent that money on.
0: What did he do with it, being in Las Vegas? What could you possibly spend $65,000 on in Las Vegas?
2: Tell us, Brennan Sorsby.
1: I dare you to stand up and ask that question again.
0: All right, we got to get back to this guy. If you don't know that reference, we'll get back
1: By the way, people are dying to hear it again.
0: Okay, yeah. We're the biggest moron in media. We have that coming up.
1: Like I said, the money was supposed to be used for uniforms, field upkeep, umpires, travel for the kids. Instead, of course, you know, he spent hundreds in the casino.
0: Sure he did. He's got a gambling problem.
1: Perhaps even thousands. Oh, he's got more than that. He also spent it on travel, plane tickets, what have you. He spent the majority of it on strip clubs and erectile dysfunction pills.
0: Because they go together hand in hand, like
1: somehow,
0: peanut butter and jelly.
1: In the tens of thousands on strip clubs and erectile dysfunction pills.
0: Yeah, erectile dysfunction pills aren't the biggest part of that.
1: No.
0: You can get those cheap.
1: The weird thing is, this idiot kept receipts.
0: Oh.
1: And I didn't know they did this, but apparently one of the receipts included a $433 tip for the strip club.
0: Mm-hmm.
1: Now, I don't know if that's for drinks.
0: No. That's a show away from the public. That's a private room.
1: That's a private room show.
0: Mm-hmm.
1: So
0: I've heard.
2: That's what the boner candy was for.
1: I guess so. By the time investigators looked at the league account, police say it just had $25 left in it.
0: Oh.
1: This is the worst president the league has ever had.
0: How did he not use that last $25 for one last table dance?
1: Well, maybe he felt guilty. He's like, I got to leave him something.
0: All right.
1: $25 ought to do
0: it. So the kids didn't have uniforms?
1: But here's where the story kind of takes a nice turn. It made the local news.
0: Mm-hmm.
1: And the community stepped up and replaced all the money. Part of the community, the Athletics, the Oakland A's.
0: Yeah.
1: Soon to be Las Vegas A's.
0: Okay, I like this.
1: The former Little League president now faces multiple felony charges.
2: Yeah, sure.
1: But this is proof that the A's will definitely end up in Las Vegas.
0: Hey, Curtis is the only person arguing that point, and he's not here. So don't do stories to say aha to Curtis when he's not here.
1: I'm just saying it aha to the ether.
0: Text him aha right now on the boat. He'll have no idea why.
1: I haven't heard from him so far, so I'm hoping things go well.
0: So far, so good.
2: Phil is not trying to open up lines of communication with his client who is on the vacation that he booked.
1: Not that particular client, no. I don't mind talking to other clients. In fact, I enjoy it because 9 times out of 10, if you check in with a client while they're on vacation, they're loving it. They're in the heat of it, you know.
0: I was just wondering, if that boat went down, I think he and his family are the only ones who would survive, and they'd be the Swiss family Fitzpatricks. They'd be living in the jungle.
1: They are going to be on a private island. I think it's today. And it might be
2: Spinoza's. I don't know that Curtis would like you sharing his itinerary with the world. I know he wouldn't.
1: Do you like? You think the listeners know how to get to the private island?
2: I just think you saying he's on a private island is more information than he would want to be giving out.
1: Everybody who goes on a cruise goes to a private island.
2: Curtis didn't tell Spinoza or I he was even going on vacation.
0: I see it on the board, Carrie. That's the only way.
1: Yeah,
0: I know
1: he writes
0: that
1: it on the board.
0: But I write my name up there for 2 weeks, and then I erase it, and then I move
1: Spinoza's
0: it.
1: Spinoza's name.
0: I write it all over it just to agitate people.
1: Well, listen, Curtis was freaking out a couple of days ago because he's like, you know, Spinoza put his name where my name is, and I go, okay.
0: No, I never put my name where his name is.
1: Well,
0: that's
1: of course,
0: incorrect.
1: I walk in here and it's not there.
0: Right. No.
1: But there are times where I'm like, now I know I saw.
0: I just take up 3 weeks a block of time. Like, I don't know when I'm going to travel during this time. I'm taking it all.
1: And 9 times out of 10, it gets erased.
0: And I never go.
1: You would like to go.
0: You're
1: in love with the idea of going.
0: I know.
1: But the actual pulling of the trigger isn't your thing.
0: Great intentions, but getting on planes,
1: We are the Morning Animals. It is Wednesday, July 8th, hot day today, 98. 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
0: Yeah, for those of you who were with us a little bit earlier during Carrie's first take, he presented a young man who stood up yesterday and was going to have an aha, I got you moment with Big 12 Commissioner Brent Yormark, and it didn't work out that way.
1: And I figured out, by the way, the guy's name is Sean Dillon. I think that's right, yeah, Sean Dillon. And he says he's from Rockin' Pregame.
0: Rockin' Pregame, okay.
1: That's because the station that Texas Tech, their flagship station, is a classic rock station.
0: Oh, okay. We saw when
1: it's
0: very
1: like
0: early
1: what you
0: on,
1: used
0: I had
1: to
0: the
1: do.
0: Rock
1: yeah.
0: and Roll Pregame Show. Yeah. I get it. I totally get it.
1: So that's why he said that. We are the Morning Animals. 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
8: 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One accident working I-44 northbound before Southwest 104th Street. Buckle up and drive safe. That's your Right Now Traffic, and I'm Anthony Vigil.
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0: World Cup soccer yesterday. If you've just kind of went, I'm not going to pay attention. You're going to have to keep me updated, Spinozzi, while I'm here for you. Argentina, man, the defending champs, they were down 2-0 late in the second half to Egypt. Looked like they were out, but nope, scored three times the last 13 minutes. They advanced to the grade eight to meet the Swiss, who also won. Day off today. They'll get back at it tomorrow. Thunder wrapped up an 0-3 visit to the Utah portion of Summer League. They lost to the hometown Jazz. None of the recent draftees played, so no biggie. Move on to Vegas right now. We'll meet the Laker kids on Friday night. And also, we have day two of Big 12 Media Days coming up. We're going to talk to Scott Wright a little bit later. We're going to talk to Mark Rogers a little bit later on. So lots of football talk coming up. Don't you go anywhere. It's 8 o'clock on The Animal.
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1: Welcome. Happy Wednesday, July 8th. We are the Morning Animals. Nzinga, Spinozzi. Curtis Fitzpatrick, Carrie Murdoch. Hot today, although some of our listeners don't think it's hot enough for me to say it's going to be hot today.
0: Okay, really?
1: Because it's, I got a thing saying, Phil, it's July in Oklahoma, 110 is hot. Well, you know what? Not when you're on a roof. When you're on a roof, anything above 88 is hot. Anything above 80 is hot.
0: Why are people fighting with you about the weather?
1: I don't know. What's
0: the... You know what it is, Phil? It's the heat.
1: It's making them crazy.
0: Mm-hmm.
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0: Gary, Phil said that he would like you and I to talk for a minute while he efforts to get Mark Rogers on the air.
10: Mark Rogers.
0: I was like, so we'll just talk.
1: Just talk. You guys just like me.
2: We know yourself. It's impossible for Phil to contact Mark Rogers over a phone line.
1: No, well, you see, I got the text right as I was opening up the segment.
0: Dialing those 10 digits is going to take quite some time.
2: Thing I do want to ask Mark about is kind of the, the talk about the, it's very Brett Yormark. But the entitlement sponsor, which is a weird name for
0: entitlement sponsor.
2: Have you not heard about this?
0: No, I mean, I know Monster Energy is now, the sponsor.
2: They're the entitlement sponsor.
0: Oh,
2: yeah.
0: It's called the entitlement. Oh, I did not know it was given the official name entitlement. They'll have a patch on the uniforms this year.
2: Well, that's the thing. Schools are allowed to sell patches, which, their own marketing teams would want to do that because a lot of those people, OU has, OU, I think OSU too, this is one of those things I'd rely on Teabag for, I believe are represented by Learfield. And they have contracts where they have to pay a certain amount of money to the school in order to be able to sell advertising in the stadium and radio broadcasts. Now they're like OU's arm does NIL. Like they get that money back by selling the sponsorship. So now the Big 12 conference, what does it do to some of the schools in the league? And obviously OU and Texas are not affected by this because they're no longer in the league. But like Oklahoma State's, that real estate is used. How is the Loves patch? You think Loves wants another company on the jersey, like, that devalues the school's ability, I think, to sell advertisement for a certain amount of money, because, like, they might go to school and say, we want $5 million a year, and they're going to be like, well, no, we don't want to pay that much because we're not the main sponsor on the jersey. And the other thing is, I'd heard this, like, they're replacing the Big 12 logo with the Monster Energy patch.
0: Well, here to respond,
10: Mark Rogers.
0: Morning, Mark Rogers.
11: Good morning, fellas. How's it going?
0: Good to
2: good
0: have
2: morning,
0: you,
2: Mark.
0: Well, by the way, before we get
11: how much, I don't know how much the Monster girls brought to that deal, but they're over here in front of us passing out Monster Energy drinks that they have to have some pretty considerable worth. I would say
0: Cale Gundy. I can actually hear him. Crush,
2: I would say
0: crushing
2: they hired
0: cans.
2: Well.
0: I heard Cale crushing cans and then opening another one. So he was all hopped up on Monster yesterday.
11: He was. I can't tell you how many he had, but it was more than the normal human should have had.
0: But you want to finish up where Kerry was heading with the patches, because along with the Monster patch, didn't you guys say yesterday Oklahoma State will have an Osage patch and then they'll have another?
2: Yeah, they've already sold theirs. Yeah.
11: Yeah, I mean, that's a lot of patches on the jersey. So this is a $20 million deal per year, right? I mean, did they give the length of the contract? Because
2: yes.
11: Most of this has been reported as like, well,
2: multi-year is all they would say. The Sports Business Journal just said multi-year, $20 million a year.
11: Which essentially
2: is $1.25 per team.
11: Yes, which is very, very, very, very low compared to what you would see in the Big Ten and the SEC. And I think it kind of further illustrates, no matter how much you can stand up here and talk about, how well the league is doing and that kind of stuff. I mean, it shows you the difference in impressions. And just need to look back this past year at how dominant the SEC was in terms of viewership. Of the top watched games in college football, I think 8 of the 11 were involved teams from the SEC, 3 from the Big Ten. So,
2: well, and Mark, think about, like, even the Big Ten, if they wouldn't put together a deal, it probably would be trounced by a deal that Ohio State could put together, because you talk about, you know, viewership, like, Ohio State's right up there with the SEC in terms of people that watch their games.
11: I think if you're talking about putting a patch on a jersey in the SEC and or in the Big Ten, naming rights and all that, you're talking 3 to 4 times the amount of money per year.
2: And is this on anymore. The field too? I can't remember. Are they going to have Monster on every field too in the conference?
11: Say that again, Kerry. I'm sorry.
2: Are they? Is it also go on to the field? Are they going to have Monster logos on every Big 12 field too?
11: Yeah, that's a good question. I don't know exactly. I mean, again, that you're talking about getting fleeced even more. I think if you're going to have that kind of presence everywhere.
2: Yeah. So basically, no one thinks this is a good deal for teams individually.
11: I mean, that's an interesting way to look at it. I mean, if you say, okay, well, I just generated $20 million a year that wasn't there, or I think if that's the best you can do, then it's a good deal for the league. You're getting an extra $1.25 million, which I don't know what that pays for in today's age in college football. It doesn't even pay for a good defensive end at Tech.
2: No.
11: And so,
0: well, $1 million for a patch is a good. It's pretty good. It's a pretty decent deal for $1 million you didn't have previously.
2: You can get 5 Brandon Sorsbys that are ineligible.
11: It's not. I mean, it's more money than we did have, but I don't think. Yes, it's being looked at as a wow. That's all you could get for that.
0: Hey, yeah, speaking of Sorsby, you hit the nail on the head yesterday when you were talking about Brett Yormark, I mean, his opening statements and opening questions and stuff like that, saying, we're not going to talk about the Texas

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5: You never said, oh, this is my 12th year here. 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
3: Okay, I've got a question for you. You've been to millions of press conferences.
6: How many years for you now?
3: Have you ever been to a press conference where someone asks a question and then the commissioner decides to emasculate that person by telling them to stand up and ask that question again so the whole room can see you?
5: No, I've never been part of that or seen anything like that. I've seen some strange things happen, but if you saw that there was also a somebody posted a tweet of there were two reporters with their head in their hands.
3: Well, that was
7: yeah, we talked about that.
3: It's still, I mean, people, I don't know, were you there when the question about the tortillas and all that stuff happened? Were you in the...
5: I wasn't sitting in that part of the stadium, but yeah, I was oblivious to what was going on down here in Radio Row.
3: Just so you know, we are loving this.
8: Sean Dillon, Rocket Pregame. Commission, Texas Tech got fined over tortillas. And tortillas were banned outright. OSU paddles broken always make a rule. Has a tradition exemption. Sorsby never played a snap for the Red Raiders. Big 12 sued them anyway, while Cincinnati hasn't been yet touched. You're selling greater than 12. Why should Texas Tech fans believe it?
9: Can you sit? Let me come closer to you. Stand up. Ask that question again, and I'm going to give you the answer I want to give you, so go ahead.
8: Texas Tech got fined for tortillas.
3: Jeez!
8: And tortillas were banned.
7: Okay, I think that's good.
3: Tortillas?
6: Mark, how about Brett Yormark for saying, stand up so everyone can see you? And say that nonsense you just said again. Please, I dare you.
3: And what are tortillas?
5: Now, apparently our boss has worked with Sean in the past, so Sean was going to come over and discuss that today. So hopefully we will be able to talk to him and see what was going through his mind and see if we can get a proper pronunciation of tortillas.
3: Yes, and ask
7: will you have medical personnel standing by? Because I think he had a mini stroke in the middle of that question.
3: Ask him if he peed himself.
5: If it's a quesadilla, but you remove the queso, like if it's a pizza, you call it a pizzadilla. Or do you go with the Mexican pronunciation of dia?
3: I think you go with pizzadilla.
5: Pizzadilla?
3: Yeah, pizzadillo sounds like there's an
7: Dilla.
3: Animal involved.
7: Dilla.
5: Hey, but I think
7: Papa John's had some kind of pizzadilla thing for a while.
6: But to get back to the Texas Tech thing, Mark, I thought you guys had Joey McGuire on, and I thought, first of all, he came walking in laughing and saying, anything you want to ask me? He handled it. You can just tell that all of the Brendan Sorsby stuff was being handled by people around him. And he's the coach, and he just wanted to coach a guy. And he wants a quarterback. But everybody else was all – they were all the shenanigans. That Joey McGuire is just the coach who was caught in the middle of it. And I thought he had a great sense of humor talking to you guys about it.
5: Well, I think a little bit of that stems with his relationship with Kale. He is very affable, and he is incredibly good with the media. He's got that gift that – only a few coaches have. I think that's why he's been so successful. I mean, not many people can go from being a high school coach to going to being a coach where, you know, he was stolen in conference by Tech and got them to the playoff last year, and I think has a chance to do some even bigger and better things with him. But, you know, yeah, I didn't want to ask that question. I mean, I'm not down here to bust his balls on Brendan Sorsby. You know, I thought he was fairly forthcoming with what he said. And listen, if he's selling that, I think he's living it, that he cares about his players. I mean, I think that comes through. Coach Switzer definitely is that way. He was that way when he was a coach in college. He's that way today when it comes to his former players, that he takes care of them. If Joe McGuire's not being honest about that, then he's got me fooled.
7: By the way, Mark, congratulations.

0: It's a first. It's like a man on the moon. You had an Oklahoma State coach on the air at Big 12 Media Days. We've never seen that.
1: It's been over 15 plus years since something like that has happened. Correct?
2: They made us wait. I mean, I think that the time since. Let's see. Somebody asked me the other day about this. It goes back to the Sports Illustrated article on OSU to the time when there was ties severed with Mike and the radio station, so to speak. But it had been a while. Yeah, it was pretty cool. And I think Eric Morris is got a little bit of that Joey McGuire in him, too. You know, very outgoing, gets it, and has done a really good job with OSU so far.
3: Yeah, his messaging along with that of, I mean, every player you guys had that traveled with him from North Texas, they all had basically the same messaging about what kind of a guy he is and how much they're going to enjoy playing for him and how much, you know, it's you can just tell that's a pretty tight ship. And just bringing that many players with him, they're going to help so much in helping all the rest of the guys who are going to be joining this team as far as being coaches, as far as helping guys become part of the system. But his whole deal about, listen, I think the biggest thing in this era of coaching, since you have so many new players every year, is just the personal relationship. I just love the fact that he was all about that. Joey McGuire was all about that. That is absolutely the strongest part of these guys as coaches right now, replacing that many players every year.
2: Yeah, I mean, if he would have stayed in North Texas, I think they would have been the team that's favored to be the group of five team that gets in the college football playoff for next season. So we'll be curious to see how he can kind of blend what else came in this year with what is, coming from North Texas and see how good they can be.
0: And you know what, Mark? I heard your interview yesterday with Ethan Wislowski, brother of Nick Wislowski, the OU baseball pitcher. I'm not worried at all about OSU's offense after hearing him talk, because the story he told about how it's a bad day at practice if the defense is better than the offense, and how involved he is in the offense and the play caller, and like he is it the way he described it, Eric Morris is so in charge and in control and embedded inside that offense, and having Drew Mestemaker as his quarterback, I think they're going to really hit the ground running offensively this year.
2: I think the offense will be fine, but did that not give you vibes of Lincoln Riley?
0: You guys mentioned Lincoln Riley in the interview, and it was very much, it very much gave me vibes.
3: It gave me vibes of Brent Venables screaming out the offensive play calls as the coach for OU, too, while he's watching his scrimmages, yelling out. Brent's on the defensive side screaming out the calls, so same kind of vibes with the other side of the ball.
2: Well, credit to Brent for having the season that he had last year. I think it's more optimal to have an offensive coach call the plays and be involved in the offense than it is a defensive coach be involved in the defense the way that it is. But there's no question that you're going to have to outscore some people
3: sure.
2: season to win some games. But they're equipped to do it.
1: Mark, we will give you a break. You've got a very long day ahead of you. But about 8:30.
0: What team are you looking forward to talking to the most today?
2: Man, they had, with Oklahoma State here yesterday, it was really more kind of that star-studded day. I'm looking forward to talking to Rich Rod Jaden Bray from Norman High that's been injured, but trying to get on the field there. So I think he's going to join us too. So we'll see how it is second time around at West Virginia and if they can – they're looking to make a big jump in the conference too this year.
1: Mark, have fun. Enjoy. I've got a lot of questions. If like the type of hotel they put you up at, I hope it's the good one. But
2: where's the Drury?
1: Oh, you know what? The Drury's not bad. I like the Drury.
2: No, not enough.
1: That's
2: they had. I mean, a bodacious buffet last night in the lobby that did come with three free drinks. But
1: yeah.
2: It was very popular. So the Drury is certainly quality travel.
1: It's got it going on. All right. Well, that's a good hotel. Mark, you have a good time. Enjoy.
2: All right. See you guys.
1: See ya. We are the Morning Animals. We got a birthday?

0: cheese for my birthday.
1: We had 10-year-old me a little bit earlier. We have 8-year-old Brody today. His dad, Kenny, hit me up on the Spinozzi text line and said, Brady is 8 today. He would love a big shout-out, and he's a big fan of the Morning Animals. Brody, have yourself a wonderful day, young man. Hug your dad.
2: What's up, Brody? We are the Morning Animals. The king of the OSU practice report, Scott Wright, joins us next.
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13: Accident working I-40 eastbound after I-235, the left lane is blocked. Also have an accident working I-44 northbound before Southwest 29th Street. And watch out for slow traffic I-35 northbound between I-240 and I-40. Buckle up and drive safe. That's your Right Now Traffic, and I'm Anthony Vigil.
2: We are the Morning Animals. On this Wednesday, July 8th. And we've got our man, Scott Wright, joining us, formerly of the Oklahoman. He's now gone solo. He's got his whole new band. First of all, Scott, tell us about your new venture.
14: Yeah, so I have signed on with 24/7 Sports as the publisher of GoPokes.com. So still covering Oklahoma State, doing all the same stuff, but yeah, I've kind of gone solo. I get to write all my own music now, and the album is my true sound. So I'm really excited about it. No knock on the Oklahoman. I loved my 20 years there, but this was an opportunity to have something that would be my own and that I could grow and really see an opportunity to build this into something really special for the Oklahoma State fans.
15: By the way, I just want to put it out there for anybody starts trying any crap. There's no animosity. There's no rivalry here that Scott and I work at different networks. I did everything I could to try and get on three to pluck up Scott, and 24/7 won the bidding war. So I can't hate on that.
2: I'm just excited for you, Scott. I think it's great.
16: I think you should have gotten out of the business entirely. It's just a very, very dirty business.
14: Honestly, that was my first decision, but I thought
16: you're far too good a man.
14: No way that they're going to let me. They're not going to let me keep coming on the Morning Animals if I get out of the business.
16: No, so says who? If you're working at Pottery Barn, we'd still have you on. Because we just enjoy your company. But no, listen, the chains are off, baby. That's right, the chains are off, and he is. You're getting all the hot Scott you could possibly
2: hot
16: get.
2: Hot Scott unleashed.
15: Hot Scott.
16: All right. Yeah. Hey, Scott. Since the time that Eric Marsh has come on board, obviously you've been there since the introductory press conference. Now getting to see him in a different bit of an environment. Did you notice any just kind of changes, even subtle changes into the confidence, the excitement, any kind of thing like that, and getting to see him at the Big 12 media deal?
14: Yeah, I was curious what it was going to be like. You know, you get past spring ball and there's kind of that honeymoon phase, and I was curious to see if there was going to be any change in how he dealt with us or how he talked about his team, and there's really not. I think that's one of the things that is important about his behavior, and one of the things that makes him good at his job is that he is just genuine. And I think that the players are really drawn to that. I think his coaching staff responds well to that, because you always know who you're going to get from him. And he's still just as excited about this team as he was, the day that he took the job and the last time we talked to him at the end of the spring game.
15: Scott, how different is it? Just the mood, the attitude, the overall feel of what this team presents. I know there's a lot of talk about culture and getting to know each other with so many new guys, but I got to think this is probably, the vibe, I guess, was it just noticeably different what it has been from the last couple of years covering this team at Media Days?
14: Yeah, it absolutely is. It was very relaxed. You can tell that these guys are very confident in what is happening in Stillwater. You can sense how hard Morris has worked to make sure that he wasn't just building the culture that he had at North Texas and building it through those guys that came with him, that he was making sure that it was inclusive of this entire team, and that the guys that stayed around at Oklahoma State felt comfortable, and Julial Johnson was there. Obviously, he's a fifth year guy at Oklahoma State, and he talked a lot about he didn't know if he wanted to stay, because obviously, he'd had 4 years with Gundy, didn't know what his was next for him in his career, didn't know how he would be accepted by the new staff, and had some early conversations with Morris that made him feel very comfortable in remaining at Oklahoma State and feeling confident in what they saw in his future. So, now Morris talking about him being one of the most disruptive or the most disruptive player on the defense during spring. And, that's a big part of why he was there yesterday. So, you get a really good sense of confidence togetherness that has been built throughout the 7 months that Morris has been on the job.
16: Yeah, I was talking a bit earlier because listening to Mark and Kale interviewing guys from both sides of the ball who rolled through yesterday, the messaging is all the same of these guys who came with him from North Texas, their loyalty to him and how much they appreciate him as a leader and how excited they are to be, part of the coaching staff this year, of getting guys used to, the system. It's a really good thing, but Drew Mestemaker in particular, because he talked about, I did have the opportunity. I was approached by lots and lots and lots of people wanting me to come play quarterback for him. But this guy gave me a chance. This guy put me in a position to succeed, and I succeeded. So I'm really excited to stay with this guy. So it was never really a choice to him. He knew where he wanted to go, and he wanted to be with this guy because he was the one who gave him this first opportunity.
14: Yeah, exactly. He feels a really strong loyalty there, and obviously he's getting paid well too.
16: Sure,
14: that's certainly part of it. If Oklahoma State had said, like, we can give you a couple hundred grand to come hang out, he might not have made that decision. The loyalty might have been overwhelmed by the numbers that were out there. But I'm sure that there were other financial offers that were as good or better at programs that are in a better position right now than Oklahoma State, even though Oklahoma State's certainly in a better position than it was. But when Mestemaker looks at what Eric Morris and offensive coordinator Sean Brophy have done for him in finding him and developing him so quickly, giving him this opportunity and turning him into the leading passer in college football last year, he really feels a strong connection in what these guys can do for him and with him in this offense. And so you really got the sense that there was very little consideration for what those other programs were offering.
15: So it was two defensive guys and Mestemaker yesterday, is that right?
14: And Caleb Hawkins, two offensive.
15: Okay, Caleb Hawkins. Okay, so two and two, but I have to think, Ethan Wesolowski being there. I mean, like, he was with him at North Texas. He's a veteran. Like, is he kind of been set up to be that guy that brings that defense together? I know he was on with Mark and Kale yesterday, and he talked a lot about kind of the team building part of it, but I would think, when you have an offensive coach that's that dialed in with the offense during practice, that was kind of a message like, hey, we need guys that have been around, that have been a part of his program to kind of help spearhead this thing on the defensive side.
14: Yeah, it absolutely was. It absolutely was important because even at the coordinator position, Skylar Cassidy was only there at North Texas for 1 year, and he brought a lot of assistants with him when he got there, and then they all came up here, obviously. So, there was more transition and less stability on that side of the ball. So getting some guys that both were important to Cassidy and his scheme, but also understood Morris and knew how to help build the culture and the program, I think was hugely critical. And it obviously helps when they're, some of your best defensive players. You look at, Wesloski, who's been just incredibly reliable at linebacker, Quentin Hammonds at safety, Huddleston on the defensive line, guys who bridge the gap and have been able to step in and be leaders in their position groups on the defensive side. It's been really valuable.
16: Any other takeaways at all from day one from Big 12 Media Day?
14: What takeaways?
16: Yeah, just anything that kind of stood out from it could be Oklahoma State. It could be anybody else who showed up there yesterday.
14: Obviously everybody was curious how things were going to go with the Texas Tech folks, and for those that didn't see the interaction between what I believe was a Texas Tech podcaster and Brett Yormark to start the day. I had a great seat. I was on like the second row, and the guy that asked the question was just a few seats to my right, and Yormark obviously to my left, and I got to watch that whole thing right up close. I had no idea what was going to happen when Brett Yormark starts walking across the stage, asking the guy to stand up and ask the question again. But it was that was fantastic. I was a little surprised just in general that Yormark didn't address the gambling. I understand not addressing Sorsby specifically, but not addressing the gambling concerns at all was a little surprising to me. Joey McGuire of Texas Tech handled all those questions from what I saw. I didn't ever see him really dodging any questions about the whole Sorsby stuff and all the difficulties that they went through, even the Sarkisian stuff that came up about Tech and Texas playing. He handled that stuff well. So that was kind of what I was curious about, and it did not disappoint.
15: The only way that Yormark interaction could have gone any better is after he answered his question, he just said, "You can remove him now." But give him a monster energy drink on the way
16: out. Scott, could you audibly hear that guy pee himself when Brett Yormark asked him to stand up?
14: His voice certainly changed the second time he had to ask that question.
2: If you thought
15: let me ask you, and I'm sorry, but we're running out of time, but I wanted to get this in. OSU already has their patch in. Is the Osage thing in the field and a patch deal? Or just the
14: that's
15: patch?
14: Just jerseys. That's just jerseys for all sports. Yeah.
15: How does OSU feel about the monster thing? I mean, like the Big 12 kind of forcing another patch on them when they've already, like, does that strain any of the relationship that they've built, selling that patch?
14: I'm curious. I wanted to ask Chad Weiberg what their thoughts were on all the Monster Energy stuff. There is stuff on the field too, and Oklahoma State's already done some stuff selling things there. So Chad Weiberg wasn't down there yesterday, so I didn't get a chance to talk to him. But I'm really curious how they feel about that, because that did feel a little weird. It did feel like it was being forced on the university. So I'm curious to see, what Weiberg has to say. Knowing him, it's probably going to be generic and appreciative. And I don't mean that in a bad way, but that's just kind of his way of doing business on these sorts of things. So, it's Yormark is doing a lot to improve the financial status of the league, and so I think that's important, but it did feel a little weird yesterday.
2: Scott, as always, we appreciate you. Congratulations on your new venture, and we will talk again soon.
14: Thank you.
2: And enjoy a
14: big... Awesome. Sounds good, fellas. We'll see you.
2: I hope the food's good. Enjoy Big 12 Media.
14: Oh, yes. Always. Always. I appreciate it.
2: We are the Morning Animals. 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
17: 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Only 8 games still to be played in the World Cup. 96 have been played. Several were scintillating. The last game of group play was Algeria and Austria, both trying to advance, and they both did. Game ended in a tie. The two teams scored 3 minutes apart in extra time. Knockout round, Belgium trailed Senegal 2-0, 86th minute, 2 goals in 4 minutes, and then a penalty kick in extra time. Belgium won, then knocked out the U.S. There was the near monumental upset, with Argentina able to hold off Cape Verde, and 2 days later, England had to play most of the second half with only 10 men and still won at Mexico. And then there was yesterday, and the Argentina comeback on Egypt, 3 goals in 13 minutes, a second straight 3-2 win for the defending champs. We'll see now what kind of drama lies ahead. Quarterfinals begin tomorrow. John Stashower, Westwood One Sports.
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1: Well, we spent a lot of the morning playing the most awkward interaction possibly that you've ever seen at any media days of any conference.
2: Glorious.
1: Can I interest you in one of the most genuinely heartwarming media commissioner experiences that you will ever hear?
2: I'd love that.
1: It does involve our own Barry Trammell.
2: Yeah?
1: Phil?
3: Yeah, Brett. Barry Trammell, to your left. Barry Trammell from the Tulsa World.
4: Barry, you were there in day one with me.
3: Yeah, I've been day one in a lot of places.
4: No, I know. Yeah. I know. Yeah. It's good to see you.
3: You too.
1: The comedic stylings of Barry Trammell.
2: Yes.
0: But it was so, like, off the cuff. And Barry looks great.
2: Mark said that your Mark seemed kind of needy.
0: And he's like from
2: he
0: day
2: one. He was very needy with
0: Barry.
2: Anybody he recognized, he was like, do you all still like me?
0: And he says year one. like the Big 12 didn't exist prior or like to him being there.
2: He's been there. You've been there for a minute, but it hasn't been 20 years, Brett. You've been 4 years, you know, that's okay. He really came out and started talking like he expected a pep rally, like everybody was going to clap when he talked about so many of you back, you know, and it's good to see you all. It was a little awkward. I just think knowing that he had to open and he had to address the Texas Tech thing probably was, you know, top of mind for him. And say, let's establish a friendship first before I tell them I'm not talking about it, that I refuse to talk about it. In the place that I should be talking about it. That is the weirdest thing. But again, for those of you who did not hear, Brett Yorbart force a man to get on his feet and ask the same stupid kind of question, but much more of a, not as much of
1: it
2: a
1: It was
2: question
1: an accusatory as, question.
2: Yeah, an accusation, because I don't ask questions. I'm an accuser too. That's my stylings. But this guy just wasn't really committed to the bit.
0: No, he wasn't. Give me a second here. I'm resetting.
2: Mm-hmm.
0: Always when you don't feel like it happening is when it happens. Hang
2: it's
0: on.
2: All right. Curtis would be so mad at you, right?
5: Sean
2: now.
5: Dillon, Rockin' Pregame. Commission, Texas Tech got fined over tortillas, and tortillas were banned outright. OSU paddles, broken always make a rule, has a tradition exemption. Sorsby never played a snap for the Red Raiders. Big 12 sued them anyway, while Cincinnati hasn't been yet touched. You're selling greater than 12. Why should Texas Tech fans believe it?
4: Could you sit? Let me come closer to you. Stand up. Ask that question again, and I'm going to give you the answer I want to give you, so go ahead.
5: Texas Tech got fined for tortillas, and tortillas were banned outright. OSU has had paddles that were given a noisemaker exemption back in 2012. Sorsby never played a snap for the Red Raiders, and yet there is a lawsuit. Cincinnati has yet to be touched. You're selling greater than 12. Why should Texas Tech fans believe them?
4: No, I didn't say greater than 12. You misquoted me. I said we're going forward as 16 strong, and that's my answer to your question. But thank you for that question.
2: Sit down!
1: I counted 9 strokes in the middle of that question.
0: Oh, my God. That's so
1: By
0: funny.
1: The way, there is some news this morning.
2: Yes.
1: The NCAA has inquired and is launching an investigation into Cincinnati and the Brandon Sorsby.
2: Yeah, it was just a matter of time. Well, I'm glad that guy pointed it out. Finally, was that guy pointing out Cincinnati has not gotten any of this? Thank you so much.
1: It is amazing. To take the direction of we want to take everybody else down with us.
2: Mm-hmm.
1: Like take the forget all the bad stuff we tried to do. What about the paddles?
2: It really is okay at some point to realize that, you know what, I was cheering for something dirty. I'm sorry I was on the side of dirty. If you ever find yourself in life, ever, regretful for a decision you've made, like I've made
1: blame
2: the
1: paddle people.
2: I backed the wrong side. It really is okay just to say, I was lied to. Just so, by the way, let that always be your answer. I was lied to and made bad decisions. So, yeah, that's just nonsense. And the nonsense about... The lawsuit. No, the lawsuit was because Brendan Sorsby was trying to come there to keep him from coming there. So the order of things, he couldn't have been more jacked up. He was falling apart as a human being in front of God and everybody.
6: SEC Media Day starts Monday, July 17th. So in 2 weeks.
2: Mm-hmm. Yeah, Big 12, I mean, getting it going. But you said it yesterday, Kerry. All of it happening this early is like being really excited for your wedding, but it's still 6 weeks away, and you're not getting any business from your bride-to-be for 6 weeks. So
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2: 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Nope.
6: 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It's 75.
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6: We are the morning animals. 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
6: 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Like 98 hot. Tomorrow, 97 for a high, and then Friday, 100 degrees. And
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6: Accident working I-40 eastbound after I-235, the left lane is blocked. Also have an accident working I-44 northbound before Southwest 29th Street. And watch out for slow traffic I-35 northbound between I-240 and I-40. Buckle up and drive safe. That's your Right Now Traffic, and I'm Anthony Vigil.
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13: Good morning. Welcome to The Drive on The Sports Animal here today in Kingfisher at Johnson's of Kingfisher. Let me tell you real quick what's going to be trending on this show and all day long on the station. Big 12 Media Days continue after a very interesting day yesterday. NBA offseason rolls on as we're all on LeBron watch, and once that domino falls, surely there will be some other to fall, and watching the Thunder Summer League team still struggling to win a game. Wins and losses, not really the objective of Summer League at all. Nobody's excited about a Summer League championship, but you would like to see them be maybe a little more competitive, but last night had some guys out, so Summer League will start in earnest here pretty shortly as the Utah Summer League is over, and the World Cup, just awesome. I thought Argentina was done yesterday. They were down 2-0 against Egypt, and then three goals in a matter of what, 12, 13 minutes? One of them from Lionel Messi, and Argentina moves on, ripping victory from the jaws of defeat. So the Drive on the Sports Animal. Matt Raves here, Matt Meyer there. Maddie, I cannot stop thinking about this Monster Energy patch for some reason. It is dominating my life. And so if the Monster marketing team was trying to get me to think about them, then mission accomplished, I guess. Did you see the new Kansas Jayhawks Athletics University. I guess I just did like the patch that they're going to wear in all sports. Have you seen that for Kansas yet?
0: Much no,
13: like the Osage patch for Oklahoma State.
0: Okay.
13: It is for XRP. If you are normal and do not know what XRP is, that is a cryptocurrency. That is a kind of cryptocurrency.
0: At one point in time, right now, yep.
13: Whenever I was producing Jim's show, he was quite invested in that,
0: yes.
13: If I'm remembering the correct one, and he was trying to convince me to get invested in that. And so I was like, okay, well, what are you selling this for? And he talked to me. He was like, so you actually can't really sell this right now. And I think it was because they were in some sort of entanglement with the SEC that was keeping them, and I don't mean the Southeastern Conference, I mean
0: right.
13: the Securities and Exchanges Commission.
0: Yes.
13: Anyway, they wouldn't allow anybody to sell that. That was just a couple years ago. I guess now you can sell it, and now Kansas has that as their jersey patch. So jersey patches are taking over the world right now. The NASCARification of college athletics is absolutely here, and
0: well,
13: it's not going away.
0: It's here, and it's here to stay. And I try not to be too much of a fuddy-duddy about it. I mean, look, if I don't want to look that bad, I can look away, I guess. I think it was inevitable, and it makes sense, literally dollars and cents, for teams to have these patches on their jerseys. Still taking some getting used to, and I consider myself a traditionalist enough to where if I had my way, these things would not appear on the jerseys. But I'm not going to go kicking and screaming against something that's inevitable.
13: And they, like all other, like, there's a lot of times when I'll see an alternate uniform come out and be like, oh my gosh, what were they thinking? That is terrible.
0: Right.
13: Watching that is going to be awful. And then, like everything else, like any alternate court or any alternate uniform or anything else,
0: right.
13: all of that just blends into the background I don't know about you, but after about a minute, maybe even less than a minute into the action, all that stuff fades into the background for me. It doesn't matter. So at the end of the day, it's not something like we're going to get adjusted to it. And that's the deal. It does make some money, but did you see the parameters on that deal? It's set to bring in $20 million annually for the conference, which sounds well and good, but then when you start to do the math on that and you start to break up the pie chart, it gets to be a little bit like, I don't know, Matt, if you ever had this experience in like kindergarten or first grade where the teacher's like, all right, we got a pizza party, and everyone's all excited. And then they come out and the teacher takes the pizza roller and then cuts it up another two times to where by the time you get a slice, it's about the size of a pencil. That's kind of what this Monster Energy deal is like. These schools are going to get $1 million annually, which isn't nothing.
0: It's not
13: but,
0: nothing.
13: You know, if you're an SEC or a Big Ten school, are you putting the Monster Energy logo on your jersey for $1 million annually? You would think that price is well north of that. But hey, maybe that's the Big 12's prize. But most people who are like sports business experts are like, this is not a good deal for the Big 12. Like Monster Energy's kind of getting over on them.
0: There's
13: for everything that they're getting in this.
0: I'm reading a rather humorous Reddit discussion on this, and one of the Reddit users, which I'm not totally familiar with Reddit. I barely have a working knowledge of the way it operates. But one of the the respondents says, are we going to brand everything? The Verizon jump ball? The vitamin water foul? I mean, you know, at what point does it stop? Look, again, the bottom line, below all other bottom lines, is profitability and money. And so I get it. I'm going to try my best, Matt, not to be stuck in the old days, even though sometimes I think we ought to go back there, but that's a whole other story. I'm going to do my best to look at this with an open mind. And if, you know, again, here's the thing about any of this stuff, okay? And I've always said this. People that complain about this or that or whatever on TV, well, guess what? There's this invention that came into our lives, I want to say, Matt, about, I don't know, 40, 45, 50 years ago. It's called the remote control. If you hate what you're watching that much, click on that button, and you can entertain yourself
13: another
0: way.
13: And they're not going to, because if they take the time to complain in the first place, then they're already hooked.
0: Correct.
13: They're not. Yeah, they're not going. And they know this, by the way. I kind of like the. What do you think about this idea for a sponsorship, Matt? The Double Eagle Energy Holdings local judge injunction. What do you think about that sponsorship opportunity?
0: I like
13: courtesy
0: it.
13: Of. I know Cody Campbell sold that company, but that doesn't mean they can't still get in on the marketing
0: sure
13: rights.
0: Sure, they
13: that.
0: Can.
13: So
0: no, absolutely. That's a natural.
13: I think we need to be creative here, and in fact, I think that I think this kind of might be fun. Conference jersey patches, wrong answers only. And I've got a couple of examples here, Matt, just to steer people in the right direction. 405-900-9957. That's 405-900-WWLS. The SEC, brought to you by communism. You get the hammer and sickle patch on the jersey. That would have some people rolling over. If the MAC does not have a Golden Arches logo on their jerseys, that is a major missed opportunity.
0: Yeah.

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1: A perp randomly attacked a man on the street with a pipe. This was in the Loop area of Chicago. It was the perpetrator's 57th arrest. When someone is on strike 57 and they beat someone with a pipe, why you would give that person another opportunity for arrest number 58 is completely beyond my comprehension.
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2: Just a rind, is that what that is? I think that's what I've heard it compared to before.
3: I'm not near dignified to know. I'm just being honest with you. I don't know. Matter of fact, one of the things that comes up on this page is a video of a guy, and the caption is "the worst liquor." So apparently, this is not a.
2: It's famous.
3: Famous for being bad.
2: It's famous for being awful tasting, and that's why I think the Big Ten should have that other jersey patch. So that's what I came up with. The favorite of which was the hammer and sickle for the SEC, just because that would get a lot of people bowled over. But that would never happen, and that's the purpose of the entire exercise. 405-900-9957, 405-900-WWLS.
3: Okay, here's one just off the top of my head. What about the this blowout brought to you by Brute, the Brute blowout? So, like, if something just stinks, you just, you know, spray some Brute on it and make it smell better.
2: There you go. That sounds good. I like
3: some
2: that
3: people
2: a lot.
3: Would say so that Brute would not make it smell better, but I wholeheartedly disagree. You know, Brute Cologne used to be the sponsor of the Sun Bowl out in El Paso. It used to be the Brute Sun Bowl.
2: See, when you say Brute, I think of, like, champagne.
3: Oh, okay.
2: You say something
3: I got you.
2: Like that.
3: Yeah. No, it was a, believe it came in a green bottle. I'm pretty sure I wore some at some point.
2: Somebody said the Red Dog Saloon Red Zone in Boone Pickens Stadium.
3: Ooh, I like
2: that. See,
3: now
2: that's what we're talking
3: about. Ooh, I like that, yeah.
2: We've got way too big of a ratio of dispensaries here in the state for them not to get in on the action. And I know that's not allowed, but in our utopia, everything is allowed. That could be pretty lucrative for somebody, potentially.
3: Now, see, here's the deal. We are getting some fantastic text messages on the Johnny's Text Nation line. Unfortunately, some of these, while incredibly amusing, might not be the most wholesome to read on the air. So I'm going to throw out a blanket statement to everybody who is texting in. Thank you. And if Ravis and I feel like we can get away with saying your text, we will do so.
2: Yeah,
3: if we don't, just know it's appreciated.
2: Remember that I'm out in public today, have to kind of somewhat keep it on the level.
3: Well, and not only that, but it is summertime, so kids are not in school unless they're in summer school. Hopefully,
2: so we're going to give them an education today, baby.
3: Yeah, well, we very well could. But from the 405, Malort's is disgusting. I work in the liquor industry. I've tried regular Malort's. Not long ago, a manager at we won't mention the store, but a manager at a very popular liquor
2: very
3: store
2: popular.
3: In town. Talked me into tasting barrel-proof Malort's. Not as terrible as regular, but still gross. Mix of the after-throw-up taste and burnt rubber. Oh, my word. That's
2: what I've never had it before, but I know a lot of people who live in Chicago, got a lot of family in the area, and that's what everybody says is the burnt rubber thing. That is what
3: wow.
2: comes up. This makes me laugh a lot, and I can't really put my finger on why that is, but Taylor in Chapel Hill says dude wipes. A dude wipes patch on all of the jerseys in a conference. That makes me laugh for some reason.
3: Yeah.
2: The wipes that have to be branded for bros.
3: Oh, brother. I wonder what...
2: No baby wipes for me. I need dude wipes.
3: What about this? What about the dude wipes second half adjustments? Wipe away the first half.
2: Oh, my God, man.
3: That's not bad, right?
2: Oh, my goodness.
3: That works.
2: No, it's perfect. It's actually awful, but it's perfect because it's so bad.
3: It's perfectly awful.
2: I love it. I love it so much. I think that's really, really good. I think that is really good.
3: From the 405, the Lens Crafters Instant Replay. You could substitute whatever your favorite, you know, eyewear store is. I can get down with that.
2: This is a text from the 70s, different time. In F1, they had a car that was sponsored by Penthouse and Rolling Papers. That's not a couple things that sport wants to be associated with anymore. But there was once upon a time. Absolutely, that is the case. The Swadley Sooners, maybe not for some time for a lot of different yeah. for a lot of different reasons. All blowouts could be brought to you by Depends. See, if that hasn't happened yet, then there's some marketing person who's not doing
3: that
2: his job
3: sense.
2: Or her job. So we're kind of going all over the place in the

0: sponsorship, but I'm looking for Chris Jersey patches. Wrong answers only. 405-900-9957. That's 405-900-WWLS. The Blue Chew jersey sponsorship, very popular with a certain age demographic.
1: How about
0: there's a certain age demographic that's not going to have any idea.
1: How about the Blue Chew field goal attempt? Try to kick it through the uprights with Blue Chew.
0: I thought you were going to say try to get it up there. There's something there. There's absolutely something
1: there. Well, look at the text right after that. The Get Up Viagra pregame show.
0: Does it last for 4 hours?
1: Yeah,
0: that's,
1: who knows?
0: That's the only question I would ask.
1: And if it does, call the doctor.
0: Georgia Bulldogs sponsored by Uber. That's pretty good.
1: I like that. That
0: that's really good.
1: That makes sense.
0: That does make. I wish they would use Uber a little more often, in fact. Yeah, because this is when they get behind. When they get behind the wheel, that's an issue. But we really are in this new era of college football where everybody has this line item, this $20 million line item that's only going to go up and up and up and up and up every single year. How do you think? I was thinking about this yesterday, Matt. How do you think BYU feels? If you are a Mormon, which I don't know what percentage of BYU's fan base is Mormon, but you know, name a number, and everybody would probably think that is that's the case. Those people aren't drinking caffeine; they're definitely not drinking Monster Energy.
1: That's right. Yep.
0: So that is a little bit of a mismatch.
1: They may not be using other products we've discussed, but yeah, you're right. Yeah. That is kind of a conflict of interest there. I wonder. In all seriousness, I wonder if BYU, on the grounds of their practices, could refuse to have that sponsor. That's interesting. I wonder if that was thought through.
0: Like some moral or even religious objection?
1: Yeah, I don't know. I would think that for the money, BYU would play along, but I might be wrong about that. They may find it incredibly objectionable. I don't know.
0: Out of the 580, Mormons can drink energy drinks, but not coffee. I didn't realize there was a distinction there. I thought it was just caffeine. So I'm ignorant on that. I thought it was just caffeine in general. They weren't allowed to drink.
1: I really like this one. The Craigslist missed connection. So if a quarterback misfires, doesn't hit the receiver, the Craigslist missed connection of the game. I like that. That's good.
0: Let's get the Craigslist patch up there on the jersey. The ACC subpoena delivered because of some of the schools in that conference that have been in trouble. The Mountain West is a repo man, a tow truck hauling away a Pac-12 logo. That's pretty good. I think they chat GPT and all this, but that's okay. That's pretty good. Red Raider football brought to you by Lucky Star Casino. That is pretty good. That's absolutely good. I think they should be brought to you by Kalshi or something like that.
1: Yes, absolutely, 100%. Can you even imagine? Let's pretend we live in that world. What if tomorrow Texas Tech announced a big sponsorship with FanDuel? Or Kalshi or something like that. Can you even imagine the... And really, it would be... I don't know that it would necessarily be worth criticizing, but you know that people would. I mean, you know that people would be all over him for it.
0: Oh, absolutely. And if that brought in enough money, you wonder if that could potentially happen at some point in time. But I... That seems a little bit too far along. Cryptocurrency for Kansas, that's one thing. That's not insinuating any possible unintegrity. I guess would be the really clumsy way to say that. But you start to bring in sports books and things like that. That is pretty crazy. That is pretty crazy. The transfer portal brought to you by eBay. Your trash is my treasure. I like that.
1: That's good. That a lot. No, I do like that. You better believe it. Yeah.
0: Or your treasure is my treasure.
1: That ought to be not even on the institutional level. Like for example, Soonerscoop.com, Carrie's website with George and all those guys. They ought to have a sponsorship of that section of their website. The transfer portal update brought to you by, by UPS or something like that.
0: That'd be pretty good. You can continue to text us, 405-900-9957. I will tell you, we have a really interesting guest coming up at 10:25 today. I know everybody saw that interaction between Brett Yormark and Sean Dillon is his name. He's a former coworker of our program director. He is the tech guy who asked the very, very confusing question to Yormark. I don't even necessarily want to. I mean, I'm going to ask the guys some difficult questions just because there is a total disconnect right now between Texas Tech and the Big 12. They cannot be further apart, and they live in this bubble, and it's insulated. And it's just fascinating. But they think that they are being like victimized by this conference. They think they are being picked on by this conference, and it's just crazy that there's the disconnect there. So I kind of want to get to the bottom of that with him and ask him, like, what were you trying to ask Brett Yormark? Because it's kind of confusing, and then digging on that mentality a little bit. So that's coming up on 10:25. I hope that goes well. We're here today at Johnson's of Kingfisher. Hello, Jeff. How you doing?
2: I'm doing good. Good morning.
0: A lot of college football talk, which makes us feel like we're like almost back home. So that's good.
2: It's coming up fast. It's kind of crazy.
0: The Cowboys are I think one of the most interesting stories at Media Day. By the way, you're like Al right now. You got the stick mic working. We all like the headset, but Al likes the stick mic, and you got that going. So
2: yeah, I'm not used to this. But yeah, it's all right.
0: It's a little bit different. That's what we got today. So out here at Johnson's, man. I mean, we tell people all the time it's a different car buying experience out here. We're out and about all of the time. Nobody does things like you guys, and I say that in the best possible way.
2: Yeah, well, you know, we've been here a long time. We're on 99 years, so next year will be our 100th year. And, you know, we're all small town, and we're all just local people, but willing to help.
0: Maddie, is that in my headset right now, or is that going out? Do you hear anything?
1: Everything sounds
0: okay.
1: Good to me.
0: I apologize. Okay, good. Headset issue on my part. We're good. We're all right. So as far as, like, service goes, people need an oil change, people need anything more involved with that, you can help them out too?
2: For sure. It doesn't matter what the brand is, just bring it by. You can do same day, you can make an appointment, it's whatever you want to do, but we will be glad to help.
0: And then johnsonkingfisher.com, you can check out all the stock, and if they don't have anything in stock, they can help you get it to spec.
2: Yeah, we don't have the biggest, I mean, we have a good selection for us, but we don't always have what you want. We'll find it for you. So whether it's new or used, come tell us. We'll look for it.
0: Sure thing. Jeff,
2: all right,
0: appreciate your time,
2: man.
0: Brother. Thank you very much. Jeff Johnson out here at Johnson's of Kingfisher. Yeah, my headphones started going like max headroom on me in the middle of that, and I was like freaking out thinking that was going out over air, but I think we're good.
1: I think everything on the air was okay.
0: So if we're if the rest of the show goes the way that the first 21 minutes have gone, who knows what
1: this
0: direction
1: might get interesting
0: we're going to take. I mean, good Lord. So that means you need to stay with us. Help keep us on track. 405-900-9957. That's 405-900-WWLS. When we come back, I thought we could do something from yesterday, actually. I thought Mark and Kale, and I'll throw Preston in there as well, did such an excellent job from Media Day. Those guys really thrive in those environments, and those guys have relationships, and it makes it so these interviews, I think, are a little bit more than even your normal Media Day type of thing. So Mark and Kale, if you're listening on air, they went off at 2, but they stayed down there and kept interviewing people, and some of this stuff went out on our podcast page and definitely on our YouTube page as well, on the Sports Animal on YouTube. But I thought that we could play their Eric Morris interview from yesterday, because I love hearing from the new Oklahoma State head coach, and that not go out over air yesterday. It is on our YouTube page, but we're going to air that live coming up next year. So we'll hear from Eric Morris, the head coach of the Cowboys, when we return here to Johnson's and Kingfisher on 98.1 FM, WWLS, the Sports Animal.
3: 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No teams won back-to-back World Cups since Brazil with a youngster named Pelé in 1958, 1962, Argentina. Going for 2 in a row as a quarterfinal game Saturday night in Kansas City against Switzerland. Both teams won yesterday, the Swiss, in penalty kicks with Colombia, who goes home despite not having allowed a goal in its last 4 games. As for Argentina, the win in Miami in the round of 32 was amazing. The one in Atlanta, even more so. They never trailed against Cape Verde. They trailed Egypt 2-0 till they got on the board in the 79th minute. 4 minutes later, the tying goal from who else? Lionel Messi, and then the game winner. So 3 goals in 13 minutes after none in the first 78. Unprecedented. 3 more wins, and it's 2 straight championships, and Messi gets another one in what he says will be his last World Cup. John Stanshower, Westwood One Sports.
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0: survive. Welcome back to The Drive on the Sports Animal here today at Johnson the Kingfisher. Good to meet Angel, one of our listeners out here at Johnson's, right here in the heart of Kingfisher. We'd love to see you you as well here. Thanks for coming in, man. Good to see you. Good to meet you. Absolutely, you too. This is The Drive on the Sports Animal. Matt Meyer is back in studio. Matt, would you like to read the most recent text from Jake? Would you hazard that, or is that too risky?
1: Okay, fair enough. That's too risky, but I have responded to Jake saying he is the winner for today. And we still want your text messages. Again, the most
0: sponsorship opportunities.
1: Yeah, are we saying the most logical or illogical? Whatever. I mean, they can be right or wrong.
0: No, they're yeah, I like the wrong answers better. I don't know about you. Those are more entertaining to me. But the right answers, depending on how right they are good as well.
1: Sponsorships that either make sense or maybe they don't make sense for conferences, teams, things of that nature.
0: The funnier, the better. 405-900-9957.
1: There's a lot on here that I don't know if I really necessarily want to read.
0: Fair enough.
1: Jake's is going to be very difficult to beat. Let's see. I think we mentioned this, but the eBay transfer portal, the highest bid.
0: Yeah, we did.
1: Oh my gosh, Taylor, I can't read that.
0: Trying to get us in trouble today, or
1: Cornbread mentions, and you brought this up, Texas Tech football brought to you by DraftKings.
0: There you go.
1: I do like Rodney's suggestion. Liberty Mutual, only pay for what you need, and they can sponsor the officials. I do like that.
0: Oh, that's good. That is good. That's gonna definitely open up some questions about the integrity of the officiating. I do have a report from Frisco, our boots on the ground correspondent. One of our sources says that I can't tell you that Monster Energy has been a big hit for media members here so far. One of the members of our team had four yesterday. Oh, I will let you guess which member of our team has had four Monster Energies yesterday. That is way too many. That is way too many.
1: I'm waiting for that team member to turn into Cornholio. Hopefully that team member found a way to refresh. Look, nothing against Monsters. I mean, whatever. I mean, I'm a team player. I mean, go Monster. But, you might. What is it, Matt? You always say everything in moderation, including moderation.
0: Including moderation.
1: Yeah, right.
0: This is The Drive on the Sports Animal. Let's get to this next bit here that we're going to play you. So, as I told you earlier, Mark and Kale down at Frisco doing an excellent job. Not all of this has gone out over air live. I don't know. If they broke it, they may have broken into Jim's show yesterday and played this. I'm honestly not sure, but worth replaying regardless. Because Eric Morris, you want to hear what he has to say, being the new coach of the Cowboys, and everybody wants to talk with him. And Mark and Kale had a chance to speak with him at the end of the day yesterday. Here's what that sounded like.
2: Rogers, Kel Gundy, Eric Morris, head coach at Oklahoma State. You made it through the day, I think.
3: There's sometimes I get home late at night after long days, and I tell my wife I'm out of words for the days. Like, I need a little time, right? And all she wants is an adult conversation. She's been home with kids all day, and I can't give that to her. But I'm about to that point right now. I'm almost out of words, but I have enough for you two.
2: Kale said that you were the biggest trash talker as a player that he ever coached against. Do you remember some interactions with the OU coaching staff on the sideline?
3: They were all big trash. I do remember one thing. It was a video that we had at some point, so – and actually Coach Venables, which is so animated on the sideline, and everybody thought it was me for a while, but we had a receiver, Grant Walker, and we caught a first down, and Venables is out, and he's actually talking to his player, but it looks like he's talking to our guy who caught a first down. Our guy tosses it, and it hits Brent in the side of the head. Do you remember that video?
0: Yeah.
3: And he went crazy on this guy, you can imagine, which Venables is such a damn good football coach, especially defensive mind, but on game day, he's intense, and I had little man syndrome. Like, listen, like, I wasn't supposed to do the things I was doing. I I want to go prove people wrong every single day.
4: Well, you probably remember. Do you remember Schmitty, strength coach?
3: Yeah.
4: So he was always stirring it up. I mean, he was you know, about 3 yards on the field. I mean, he was further out there than any coaches. You know, had the ups and salt, snapping it and sniffing it, and you'd make your catches, and oh yeah, it was absolute best. I loved it. Hey, we had your guys over today, man, sharp. We had all four of them. We had Ethan, Drew, Jaleel, Caleb. They were awesome, and you know, tons of respect for you and the program and the plan and what they're doing. how difficult it is it to, you know, gather brand new players like that? And of course, when you're taking a new job, you got to get used to everybody. But how difficult is it as a coach to the revolving door, you know, of trying to get used to everybody and trying to, you know, get everything across how you want it coached?
3: I'm not near as uncomfortable as what people would think this year, because year one at North Texas, we had 58 new players. And then last year we had 66 new players. And so, you know, I'm used to it, for lack of a better term. And I was able to bring so many, you know, all of my coaches came. So I didn't have to spend a ton of time coaching coaches and schemes. And we knew the scheme, so I could use my time better on really being able to spend time with these new players and making sure we were building relationships with them. My strength coach has been with me for 3 years now. You know, that's a huge deal.
4: Yeah.
3: I'm really not good. Spending time in the weight room worrying about what we're doing, what we're not doing. I think there's so much of your core is built in the weight room. I think it's such an understated thing of it. You know, I remember the first time Mike Leach hired me at Washington State, I get on a plane, just me and Mike, and I'm young and asking all these dumb questions that when I look back on it, and he's like, listen, the most important hire we're going to make in changing the culture here is our strength coach. Like, I don't care about defensive coordinator. We're flying. So we got on a private plane. We went to interview three different strength coaches, and he spent a ton of time. It was the most detailed interviews I'd ever seen. And then we got into other interviews, and Mike would spend 5 minutes and let me do the rest of it with another coach. I'm like, this is so weird, because he knew how important it was.
4: Yeah.
3: And so bringing those guys with me, like, I have a sense of where everybody understands the culture I want to build, the standards that we have. I'm not spending time doing that with coaches. And then bringing 22 guys that have played for me before, like, they understand as well. And so they helping us coach. You get so much access now. We're walking through. And then, you know, the guys you just talked about, I mean, they're teaching all the guys behind us, the twos and threes, while we're, you know, teaching the ones and twos. And so
4: it's like you just kind of picked up and you've moved, you know, your culture, your coaches and your players and to a new location. And the players are going to be excited once they get in that stadium. The fans, the Oklahoma State fans, I've said forever. I mean, they do a tremendous job game day. I mean, they love the players. They get behind everybody. Do you have team goals? What do you want to accomplish in your mind this year? Win-loss, is it just a product you're putting on the field at the end of the season to make you really believe that you're really heading in the right direction and you got a chance to be really good in the years to come? What is that? How do you see that?
3: Yeah, I'm not a huge goal guy. I'm a more, you know, reflection and self-scout guy, like week by week. And I think I'm so anxious to just get us on the field the first gets Tulsa, just to see kind of where we are right now and what our strengths are, what our deficiencies are, and how to build on our strengths and start eliminating our deficiencies. And obviously there's going to be deficiencies. And then two, I just, you know, and you and I've talked about this before, is just like my mind when I think about Oklahoma State is just because I've been out of this conference and been out of mind, out of sight for the last 5 years, because I've been 6 years I've been out of it, right? Yep. And, like, I've never won in Boone Pickens. Like, I've gone there, like, I've seen what you're talking about, like, the atmosphere and so many good players and teams. And then I have to remember when I come back in at some time, like these kids, even the kid, the 25 that are still there, like, they have to gain that confidence back and that belief in themselves that we can, because learning how to win, and when you get that culture on fire, you've been a part of it for so long at Oklahoma, like, it becomes a way of life. And it's harder to sustain than people think. And you got to keep your finger on it at all times. But it was really important for me the first month or two is to make sure we didn't have a North Texas crowd, an Oklahoma State guys that stayed crowd, and then all these guys funneling in and they're going to pick which side. Like, that was really important for me to squash. The first team meeting squashed it, and I made everybody – I looked up in the meeting, you know, North Texas kids are here, Oklahoma State here, and I'm like, all right, everybody's – before I even start this meeting, like, we're not starting it off this way. So I think – trying to build everybody and bring them in together that, hey, this isn't all these old teams. And this is Oklahoma State 26 team that we need everybody to come together and winning football games is freaking hard.
4: Mm-hmm.
3: And
4: that's right.
3: And at this day and age and time, the parity and the movement, like it's just become harder. So, but I love where we're at right now, actually coming out of spring. I think we have a chance to be super competitive.
2: if you would have stayed at North Texas, you guys would have been very highly rated with this group you have coming back. You bring a lot of them with you to Oklahoma State. You said that you know what it takes to win in the Big 12 as far as players go, having played in the league. A ton of these guys on this roster are from this area. Is that something that you can kind of plan on in the future is, hey, we want to try to get good players from anywhere, but we really want to have a big presence from this area in Dallas and Oklahoma?
3: Yeah, I think for sure. And I think, you know, just looking at the map, like this is the first time, like being up in Stillwater and being that a little bit further north, like you don't realize how close Kansas City is to Stillwater. You don't realize how close Wichita is, how close some of these Arkansas teams are. But yeah, I mean, Tulsa football, phenomenal, like, right, and continues to get better and better, you know, and then Oklahoma City's produced for the last 50 years. There's people coming out of, and it might be inner city, and it might be some of the small spread out. I mean, Caleb Hawkins is from North Rock Creek, you know, and so there's always players you can find, but like the programs in Tulsa, I think, have kind of separated themselves, you know, and you know, the Bigsby's and those worlds are, you know, they're producing a ton of, and there's a ton of young talent in Oklahoma right now. So, yeah, I mean, we have a staff. I mean, I think four of the guys on our staff are from Oklahoma City originally. And so I think hammering hard home, finding the Oklahoma kids that it means something to play in Boone Pickens, coming to Texas, a little bit of Louisiana, a little bit of Missouri, a little bit of Arkansas, and I think that's as far as you got to travel.
2: We got to let him get on a plane. You can ask your wife tonight if she thinks that U.S. soccer will ever reach the elite in the world.
3: Wait, have y'all been watching this?
2: Yeah, we've watched
3: into it.
2: We went last night and watched. I mean, it was there were a lot of people out watching the match.
4: I'm still struggling a little bit from it today. So
3: yeah, no, me and my two sons. And I don't even know the rules. I'm still Googling some stuff on some of the stuff on some of the rules. But I think anytime you're, you know, patriotic and you're competing against other countries, it just brings out difference in people, right? And so I think that's the fun part watching it.
2: We can't wait for the season, man.
3: I hate that they flop all the time, though. Like, oh, my God. It just drives me crazy. I'm like, can they not get the hell out of
4: it? I mean, NBA is nothing compared to what we watch in soccer.
3: NBA, those are tough.
4: And yelling at the official, that poor one guy that's on the field the whole time. Jesus. Hey, congratulations, man. Good luck to you.
2: Thanks,
4: man. Get after it.
2: Appreciate it.
0: Great work there by Mark Rogers and Cale Gundy interviewing the brand new coach of the Cowboys, Eric Morris. And when you listen to him talk, Matt, this doesn't necessarily, quote unquote, matter in terms of what will keep him his job or what will lose him his job. That is entirely have to do with results. But I listen to him and I want him to succeed. I like the person that he is. I like the stuff that he forefronts, like building relationships. Seems like he's about the right type of stuff. It doesn't seem like there's a lot of frills there. He seemed to be very no nonsense. That gels with all the stuff that we had heard about him before. And I like how much he talks about Stillwater. I like how much he talks about having those guys in the community, making sure there's not different sects in you know, like different cliques and stuff in the locker room, things like that in the locker room. I really like him, Matt, and I've got no idea what this year is going to be. That's why I like to what he said about having goals. Not to say that you can't have goals. He has goals, but I think it's more important to get better as the year goes along, be better than you were yesterday, be better than you were a couple weeks ago, and stack that up and see where that gets you. That stuff is more important than saying, okay, arbitrarily, they need to win X amount of games. So the more I hear him talk, Matt, the more I like the guy.
1: I like everything I've heard. I like the fact that he was very self-deprecating when he talked about his words, not mine, that he had little man syndrome when he was playing at Tech. I got a kick out of that. I also totally get what he's talking about when it comes to blending, you know, the Oklahoma State guys and the former North Texas guys and the other guys.
0: Sure.
1: Without getting into details, I've seen a little bit of that on teams before where you've got, you know, this group over here, you've got that group over there, and not that it caused like a huge problem, but I've seen that. I'll put it to you this way, Matt. That can be divisive. I mean, as silly as that sounds, that can be a deal. Well, I mean, this is the way that we did it. Well, yeah, your way produced one win last year. You know, that kind of thing. So I buy into everything that – and Morris talked about that at the podium that we aired here yesterday and then just talked about it there with Cale and Mark. So, look, I'm totally with you. I sure hope the guy succeeds. I think he's polished. I think – he sure seems like, you know, and I've never watched him coach necessarily. You know, I mean, I've seen on TV, Matt, but I mean, like at a practice. It's not like I've attended a practice and seen him work, but I sure seems like a guy that's got a lot of energy. Again, like you said, the bottom line is wins and losses, but everything off the field that I've seen, I think has been very positive.
0: And I think all the stuff off the field can enhance winning, can make it more conducive towards winning, towards being successful. And everything's so transactional these days, and there's always going to be a part of that that you're not going to be able to get over. But I also really feel this way, that people who are who do have a basis in that type of stuff, of having relationships with their players, knowing these guys, knowing their personnel, putting people around them who feel the same way, those are the people who are going to be able to replicate success. I think there's a lot of people whose circumstances can line up for to be successful in college football, a lot of coaches. And some of that can be based on their merits. Some of that's just circumstance and luck. But can you replicate that? Can you sustain that? I think you have to be that way to have that happen. And so and that's what we have to go off of here on July the 8th, you know. But they're going to be better. They have to be better than a team that has won four games the last couple of years. You know, I think people would be disappointed if they don't win more than five or six games. I can kind of see that's what happens in the middle of the summertime, is the expectations start to tick up and tick up and tick up a little bit. But again, it's hard for me to just say they need to win X amount of games. There's so much unknown there in their coming from really a place that is rock bottom, that on one hand, yeah, there's no place you can go but up. But on the other hand, you know, it might take a couple years, and it has taken him a couple years at wherever he's been at Incarnate Word. It took him, you know, I think 4 years to get over 500, you know, as an offensive coordinator at Washington State. It was kind of the same thing. And even at North Texas, it took him a couple years to build that up. So probably some patience is needed, but you like what you hear. This is The Drive on the Sports Animal. We'll be back to talk to you on our Johnny's Text Line here at Johnson's of Kingfisher. Forget the nonsense. Drive to Johnson's. Where you're going to find out that you get a dealer for life. Be right back on the Sports Animal.
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0: Welcome back. It is The Drive on The Sports Animal. 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It's going to be well worth it. I can find what you need. It's a beautiful Jeep Grand Wagoneer. That's got room for the whole family and the cousins, too, I think, with the two rows there. But anything you know you need for the whole family, your first-time drivers out there, they got heavy-duty work trucks here. Something for everybody here at Johnson's of Kingfisher. I got asked a couple questions about the Thunder on our Johnny's text line. The first is, what in the world is happening at the Summer League? Did you see the final score from last night? Night's game, Matt. It was 103-69. It does not matter. It does not matter one iota.
1: Yeah, the final score of the game means zero to me. Nothing.
0: This isn't even the real Summer League. It's the pre-Summer League. It's the Utah Summer League. Can anybody tell me who won the Summer League last year? off the top of your head. Does anybody remember who won the NBA Summer League? I don't either. I don't remember either. Also important to note that the Thunder's main guys did not play last night. Adaimara did not play last night. Bennett Sturts did not play. But they have they've not won yet in the Salt Lake City Summer League. But that was the deal last night. It's just nobody played. Barnheiser played. Josh Dix played. I think Peyton Sanford played as well. But Owe, who was walking around in a walking boot, did not play. Adaimara and Bennett Sturts, their other two first-round picks, did not play in that game. You know who did play for the Thunder last night, though, is Anthony Pritchard from Tulsa. So that was pretty cool to see. But let's wait and see what the Vegas Summer League looks like. I am way more looking at just individual performances, and even then I'm not putting too much on that other than, do you look like you belong? And if I see something like a Darren Peterson type of performance, then that tells me, I'm telling you, I think that guy is going to be really, really, really, really good. And what I've seen so far in Summer League just kind of reaffirms that for me. But these other guys, especially a guy like Mo, who clearly I think has so much work to do, and also does not need to play a hugely vital role on this Thunder team next year for them to be successful. And to be frank with you, I doubt he does. It's hard for me to see him carving out a role that's more than like 20 minutes a night tops. You know, there may be nights where he plays more than that, but there are going to be nights where he plays less than that because he still needs to get stronger. I still think he needs to work on certain things around his game. I think that with his feet moving as slowly as they do, there's going to be times when he gets in foul trouble. And I think that he's going to have to try to figure out how to best position himself to try to avoid that, which is going to take some time. Typically, it takes bigs time to round into form in the Summer League or in the NBA in general. Sturts, I think, is a little more interesting. I want to see him operate some more in the pick and roll. We haven't seen that just a ton in Summer League, as him as like a lead guard, I think I know why that is because they have a lot of confidence in his ability to do that, but we just haven't seen that so far. But that tells you another thing too, is there's all different objectives going on here. You want to see different things from different players. The end result doesn't have really any bearing on anything. But let's wait and see what the Vegas Summer League looks like. Then I'll start to draw some bigger sweeping conclusions. This is really the pre Summer League, the Salt Lake City one. And then Mikey wants to know, any news on the Cason Wallace extension? None yet, but this is going to be a negotiation. I mean, you just think about it from Cason Wallace's standpoint. Why would you take anything less than what your market is, which is probably about what, you know, they can pay you about a $30 million contract per year, somewhere in the range of 4 years, 110, 120 million, you know, somewhere in that wheelhouse. That's his market, and that is what your market is, what teams are willing to pay you. And you don't think there are teams around the league who look after Cason Wallace and they're like, yeah, I want that guy. So you have to think about it hit from his angle. But then obviously you have to think about it from the Thunder's angle as well, where you really, really have to manage your financials moving forward here. So I think this is just a negotiation. The Thunder are not in the business of letting talent walk, especially for nothing, or, you know, or even get to restricted free agency. So I don't think it'll be that scenario. I think it'll either be a Cason Wallace extension this summer or potentially a Cason Wallace trade. You know, I think that's kind of where we're sitting right now. But it's a negotiation, and I would be really, really surprised if the Thunder let him walk, just because I think that he is very, very important to what they're doing moving forward. And what you've seen from him now, a couple playoff runs in a row, is that he is not scared, that he does not shrink away from the bright lights. Some players do look different regular season to postseason. I think Cason Wallace's game translates extremely well into the postseason. He might be a better postseason player than he is a regular season player. And you saw some stuff with him on the ball last year when guys were out, when Shea was out, when Jada was out, that I think was really intriguing, that we haven't really seen him have an opportunity to do. I think if you give him more reps at that, he can continue to grow and flourish, and that offensive game can come up to somewhat match the defensive game. So not sure on Cason. I think you have to try to keep him around, but it just depends on how that negotiation goes. 405-900-9957 on our Johnny Struckle Brother text line and our Lucky Star line as well. We talk a little bit more NBA when we return here. This is The Drive on 98.1 FM, WWLS, the Sports Animal.
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0: Welcome back to The Drive on The Sports Animal, and quickly tell you what's trending on this show and the station all day long. A little World Cup action, just one match today, France and Morocco. France, obviously, sizable favorites there. That is at 3 p.m. Had some interesting matches yesterday, though, where Switzerland wins on penalties in a game that was 0-0, 0-0, I should say, heading into penalty kicks. Switzerland sends Colombia home, and Argentina, the two-goal deficit, at the 79th minute was their first score. They go on to score two more, one of those in stoppage time, to win 3-2 over Egypt. That was a crazy game. NBA offseason, still off-seasoning, still waiting on that LeBron domino to fall. I think when it does, you will see some other dominoes fall. Summer League, the Salt Lake City Summer League is wrapped up. The Vegas Summer League will start, I believe it's tomorrow. Thunder have a game with Golden State coming up this week, and that'll be kind of interesting to see the Thunder rookies match up with Yaxel Lindeberg, but that is going on as well. And it is Big 12 Media Days. Still day two of Big 12 Media Days down in Frisco, where Mark McHale will have a ton of coverage. I think we'll have a little time to hear from Drew Mestemaker a little bit later this hour, probably around 10:40 or so, I would say. But I would also tell you this, too. There's some great content on our podcast page. I was impressed with him. I really loved hearing from Caleb Hawkins. That's a kid who's got a lot of he's very well spoken, and he definitely understands the position that he plays, and does so at a level, like, knows the details. He was had a whole spiel on what it means to pass protect as a running back, and how you don't get on the field. So understanding that is big time. I thought the Matt, help me here. The OU pitcher's name, his brother is a linebacker in Oklahoma State. Yeah, Kozlowski.
1: Yes, Ethan Wozlowski is the
0: Wozlowski. I'm sorry,
1: is the linebacker at Oklahoma State. His brother is Nick Wozlowski, the pitcher, in the starting rotation for Oklahoma when they just won the national championship. Yeah, those guys are brothers. Absolutely.
0: I thought he was really impressive, yeah, too. And he was kind of the representative of the defense for Oklahoma State. But that was all of that is on the podcast page. By the way, I misspoke. No World Cup today. Tomorrow there'll be a match. So it's a day off, and then we move on here into the next round, where sadly we're going to have one match a day for the most part. On Saturday there's a couple, but then there's a break. So yeah, for the most part, the multi-match days are up and over with. Just a couple things here, Matt, that I actually want to hear from Big 12 Media Days, if you don't mind. I love this interaction with Barry Trammell and the commissioner. Brett Yormark, though, I think is a really interesting guy. His demeanor yesterday I thought was really strange. I thought he could have gone off way more on the Texas Tech contingent than he really did. He was like, no, this is not the time to talk about it, when it literally is the time to talk about it, because if Media Day is not the time to talk about something, then you're never going to have time to talk about something. So I thought he could have gone in a little bit more, but I love the this interaction between Brett Yormark and our friend Barry Trammell.
3: Yeah, Brett, Barry Trammell, to your left, Barry Trammell from the Tulsa World.
4: Barry, you were there in day one with me.
3: Yeah, I've been day one in a lot of places.
4: No, I know, you know. I know. Yeah. It's good to see you.
3: You too.
1: Well, Trammell and Lyon, I mean, he's been day one for a lot of things. That's right.
0: Does Yormark think that the world revolves around him, that the universe revolves around him? Like, who cares when your day one was with the Big 12 Conference? We know you took over a number of years ago, but we don't, like, nobody's remembering, oh, I remember the day that Brett Yormark took over. I got that tattooed on my wrist or something like that. Like, that just doesn't, I guess August 1st, 2022. I didn't know that off the top of my head, but that was whenever he took that post in.
1: I'm going to have to get a tattoo on my wrist. 8-1-22, Yormark. I guess
0: get it right underneath the Monster logo that
1: you
0: got.
1: Yeah, that's right. I'll get the Monster logo on my left wrist, and on my right wrist, I'll have 8-1-22-BY for Brett Yormark.
0: I mean, Trammell has covered how many of these things? He's like, what are you talking about, day one? I haven't thought about a day one in a long, long time. So he's trying to be buddy-buddy. I think he was trying to seek some companionship from the crowd. And I don't know if that was a reaction to the offseason that the Big 12 has had, where the biggest news, the thing that has by far taken the most oxygen of anything, was this Brennan Sorsby and

0: spin, no nonsense. The Guy Benson Show.
1: Heads are exploding in Chicago Bears territory and their fan base. And this is a story that deserves attention across the country. 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
2: Ask that question again, and I'm going to give you the answer I want to give you, so go ahead.
3: Texas Tech got fined for tortillas, and tortillas were banned outright. OSU has had paddles that were given a noisemaker exemption back in 2012. Sorsby never played a snap for the Red Raiders, and yet there is a lawsuit. Cincinnati has yet to be touched. You're selling greater than 12. Why should Texas Tech fans believe them?
2: No, I didn't say greater than 12. You misquoted me. I said we're going forward is 16 strong, and that's my answer to your question. But thank you for that question. Appreciate it.
4: Am I hallucinating right now? Like, what was any of that? The question was really strange, and that's the biggest reason I want to have this guy on, is like, what were you trying to get after? Because here was his thought process. He goes from Tech fined for throwing tortillas to the Oklahoma State paddles, which are noisemakers, which is not even remotely the same thing. Sorsby not playing for Tech, yet they get the lawsuit. Cincinnati not touched, and therefore we are all greater than 12. And what does that mean, Commissioner? And I don't know what he was supposed to answer there, but yet Brett Yormark still did a poor job of answering the question. It was just really, really strange.
5: There is so much to break down there. I can tell you what Brett Yormark should have said.
6: What you just said is one of the most insanely idiotic things I have ever heard. At no point in your rambling, incoherent response were you even close to anything that could be considered a rational thought. Everyone in this room is now dumber for having listened to it. I award you no points, and may God have mercy on your soul.
5: That's what Commissioner Yormark should have said. Now, there's several things to break down here. Okay, so first of all,
4: oh, there's a lot to unpack.
5: There definitely is, and I even find a little bit of fault with Yormark on this. Okay,
4: so I do too.
5: So first of all, what in the world do tortillas and throwing them on the field have to do with Brendan Sorsby? Like, those two things have nothing to do with each other. I think what he, and again, we'll let Sean Dillon speak for himself here in about 10 minutes, but I guess these folks out there just think the world is out to get them. The Big 12 is out to get us or whatever. I really think, and going to this guy's Twitter feed and seeing some of the responses, a lot of these Tech fans are just eating this up.
4: It is apparent to me that maybe more so than any time that I can remember between one school and one conference getting crossways where there was a bigger disconnect.
5: Man.
4: It's hard for me to remember, and I'm sure there are times where you can think about that, but it really is incredible that there is this kind of bubble that they live in where they don't realize or don't seem to care about how the 99% think about them and what they in the way they carry themselves, because you are far from a victim in this situation, regardless of if you can throw tortillas or not. That's not compelling to convince me anything.
5: So Matt, you know me, and I'm big, and I love traditions, hokey, not hokey, anywhere in between. I love traditions, but since when, just the fact that we're even talking about tortillas, number one, is just ridiculous anyway. I mean, the fact that that particular food is what we're talking about, but it's a tradition down there for them to throw it on the field. That is against the rules. A crowd is not allowed to do that. You're not allowed to throw things onto the field. And yes, I'm well aware that Sooner fans used to throw oranges on the field whenever they would clinch an Orange Bowl berth. I'm well aware of that. I'm not excusing that whatsoever. But I don't understand what in the world that has to do with Sorsby and what in the world it has to do with Oklahoma State fans hitting a paddle against a wall. Oklahoma State fans, I've never seen them throw a paddle on the field.
4: Yeah. I could promise you if they did so, then they would be in trouble.
5: Yes. 100%.
4: And I'll tell him that too. Coming up here in about 10 minutes, like they've never thrown those paddles. So yeah, that's a false equivalency there. And then it's even more confusing.

0: Because how does that still connect? I mean, I guess he's trying to like draw this through line, and we'll let him explain. But between like patterns of getting screwed by the Big 12, that they feel like, hey, look, you got to throw us about Brennan Soresby, but what about whenever he played for Cincinnati? You're not doing anything there. You won't let us throw our tortillas, but you let Oklahoma State hit the paddle. You know, it's like all of these things that I guess you could draw the lines in between, but it doesn't make any logical sense unless you're trying to push the Texas Tech thing there.
1: Unless you have this complex about you that you think your conference is out to get you. Now about your mark, I will say this. The first time that Dylan goes through his question, you can tell that your mark is completely stalling because he stops and he says, he tells the guy to stand up and I'm going to walk closer to you. So he obviously wants Sean Dillon to go through his entire question again so that he can try to come up with some sort of response. And I can see where your mark, as much as I thought the question was complete asshattery, I can see where your mark can come across there as being kind of arrogant and being kind of rude to the guy. So I'm not necessarily excusing your mark at all. I just found I more than just this rambling question where he talked about Tech and then went to OSU and then talked about Tech and then went to Cincinnati and all these sorts of things, Matt. I found it incoherent.
0: You're probably right on your mark. I think it's way funnier though to think about it of like he's pulling some power move. Like, all right, no, I want you to sit up and read the note to the class. That's basically what he told him. You get up and you move. He was commanding him to do so. That felt like a power move to me. You're probably right. It was some stalling tactic, but I've never heard anybody do that before.
1: I think it was both.
0: That was crazy. He sounded like a teacher telling
1: a student, hey, if you want to ask something, stand up. That's what he sounded like.
0: I
1: didn't think your mark handled that the best way. Now, I will say, I don't know if I could have handled it any better because if I was in your mark's shoes, I probably would have been trying to come up with some sort of stalling tactic because I don't know what in the hell I just heard either.
0: I like this text from Jake, by the way. He texted us his new tattoo, Matt. Did you see that on his wrist?
1: I did.
0: Brett Yormark, new Big 12 commissioner, day one, August 1st, 2022. Barry Trammell was there, too. So I like that new tattoo, just so we can never forget. It's just like the movie Memento. You get all those tattoos so that you never, ever forget. And that's why you do it. So appreciate that. All right, well, we're going to take time out here from Johnson's and Kingfisher. Forget the nonsense. Drive to Johnson's. We're going to find out why you get a dealer for life. And then when we come back, we're going to talk to the man who made Brett Yormark say this.
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3: Ask that question again, and I'm going to give you the answer I want to give you. So go ahead.
0: Never heard anything like that before. So we'll get his side of the story. What exactly were you trying to ask? What is going on with Texas Tech and the Big 12? And is there any way that we can close that gap? We'll talk about that with Sean Dillon from Rockin' Pregame, who is a party to the proceedings that we were just talking about. That is when we return here on The Drive, here from Johnson's with Kingfisher on 98.1 FM WWLS, the sports animal.
4: 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Only pay for what you need. 8 teams still alive in the World Cup. Some teams that were expected to get to the quarterfinals, like defending champion Argentina, though they could have easily lost either of their last two games. An historic come-from-behind win yesterday over Egypt, who prior to this World Cup had never won a game, and that came after the 3-2 win over Cape Verde, who had never before been in the World Cup. But no surprise that France and Spain have yet to lose. Spain has yet to allow a goal. But Norway's a big surprise, having not been in the World Cup since 1998. And Switzerland is in its first quarterfinal since 1954. But until yesterday, the Swiss had lost 5 straight round of 16 games. Also still alive, England, Belgium, and Morocco, who plays France tomorrow in Foxborough, Friday at Spain and Belgium in L.A. Saturday, England versus Norway in Miami. Argentina plays Switzerland in Kansas City. John Stasiak, we're Westwood One Sports.
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13: Sean Dillon, Rockin' Pregame. Commission, Texas Tech had got fined over tortillas, and tortillas were banned outright. OSU paddles broke an always make a rule, has a tradition exemption. Sorsby never played a snap for the Red Raiders. Big 12 sued them anyway, while Cincinnati hasn't been yet touched. You're selling greater than 12. Why should Texas Tech fans believe it?
14: Can you sit? Let me come closer to you. Stand up.
15: Ask that question again, and I'm going to give you the answer I want to give you, so go ahead.
13: Texas Tech got fined for tortillas, and tortillas were banned outright. OSU has had paddles that were given a noisemaker exemption back in 2012. Sorsby never played a snap for the Red Raiders, and yet there is a lawsuit. Cincinnati has yet to be touched. You're selling greater than 12. Why should Texas Tech fans believe them?
15: No, I didn't say greater than 12. You misquoted me. I said we're going forward as 16 strong, and that's my answer to your question. But thank you for that question. Appreciate it.
0: That was from day one of Big 12 Media Days. Day two is today. We got some covers down there. Mark Rogers, Cale Gundy will be representing us. Oklahoma State with yesterday, but still plenty of people to talk to. Let's bring in half of that interaction you just heard. Sean Dillon, he is a part of the Rockin' Pregame in Lubbock, Texas, covering Texas Tech, also host of Beyond the Mic Pod and Sean Knows Sports Pods. Sean, how are we doing today? Welcome to the show.
16: Absolutely great. How's it going, Matt?
0: Apologize there. I think it cut out on us. How's it going, Sean?
16: Absolutely great, Matt.
0: It's good.
16: Day two at Big 12 Media Days in Frisco.
0: Good deal. Got you now. So help us better understand that interaction there. And I'll ask how you thought about Brett Yormark's response to you, because that was something that we've not heard really a commissioner do before. But what was the point to Brett Yormark that you were trying to get across with your question?
16: I gave him four facts. He didn't dispute one of them. He deflected, got dismissive. I wasn't asking for a headline. I was asking for West Texas, the fans who show up every Saturday in Lubbock. That's who I serve. They deserve an answer. There's been a lot of questions during this whole Brendan Sorsby affair where the Big 12 stood with Texas Tech, and I think we got the answer yesterday.
0: Well, you talked about the tortilla ban in that. You brought up the Oklahoma State paddles. You brought up Sorsby not playing for Texas Tech and still some pushback on that. Cincinnati still not touched by the Big 12. At the very end there, when you were talking about selling a league that is greater than 12, help me understand what you were saying there to Yormark.
16: Well, Yormark and, a couple of years ago, they had a PR campaign that said greater than 12. So that was the whole thing as they were expanding. So my point was is that you've been selling the point of being greater than 12. What do you have to say to West Texas where they feel like they're being left out? I mean, you brought up the facts. Tortillas fined $25,000, then banned outright. And then they were priced up to $100,000 a throw. Our station was actually giving out logo tortillas. We were all for it. They had people that were like, okay, we'll give a donation to the South Plains Food Bank. We'll give the tortillas to pig farmer so the pigs get fed. The points I was making was that you had that. The paddles had an exemption in 2012. It's a different rule, but it's the same error of oversight. Sorsby never played a snap for Tech. They sued him anyway. And Cincinnati bet on his own games and was untouched. So Tech fans were ready to eat the fine to keep a tradition alive. Then it jumped to six figures. That's not a fine anymore. That's a tradition priced out of existence. And it felt from the people in West Texas, people were saying, when is someone going to ask Sorsby, why is he in the Big 12 against Texas Tech? So I asked.
0: It seems to me, and if I'm making an assumption that's incorrect here, please correct me. It seems to me like the tortilla thing is more than just about tortillas. Like if it was just about throwing tortillas, and traditions are great. That's what makes college football, just like the paddles. Although, I, to be honest with you, I see that as a little bit different. I think if the Oklahoma State fans threw the paddles, I think that would be a situation where they would also incur a fine.
16: No.
0: But that's just a... You go ahead.
16: No, I have no problem with that. The tortilla ban base is based back to a Kansas coach claiming a fan threw a knife out at, at his staff. It fell out of the own staffer's pocket. Kansas was fined $25,000 for the false claim. But because of that, the tortillas were banned. That banned that $25,000 line to the Big 12 dropping the knife never got reversed. So you've got four coincidences and then a cover-up isn't coincidence. That's a pattern. He said relationships can be mended. That's an admission that something's wrong. I just asked him
0: right.
16: to explain
0: right.
16: what broke it. He couldn't do that.
0: Yeah, I guess that's kind of what I was getting at. It's definitely more than just an incident of throwing tortillas or even multiple. Like this is a sour relationship between Texas Tech and in the Big 12, and it definitely started before this Brendan Sorsby situation. Although that has been put at the forefront, and that's been honestly taken a lot of the oxygen in the offseason talk is this Brendan Sorsby situation. But there's no doubt, at least the way that I'm looking at this right now, Sean, that Tech and the Big 12 have a very sour relationship, and I just wonder what that looks like moving forward. I mean, yeah, you can mend those relationships, but there seems to be an incredible disconnect between you who cover the team and the team itself and in the rest of the college football world.
16: I think you've got to also think of one thing to go back to Sorsby for a second. During the coaches' breakouts yesterday afternoon, McGuire talked about his own relationships with addicts. And that he had addicts in his family. If you've got addicts in your family and you've dealt with that trauma, you're going to do whatever it takes to take care of someone who needs help. Brendan Sorsby needed help. Texas Tech went and got it. At no time did Texas Tech sue for eligibility. They didn't. That was all Brendan Sorsby. They said, Texas Tech said that they would support Brendan Sorsby in his effort to do whatever it took for him to get the help he needed. And they got him
0: right.
16: the help that he needed. But when you have attorney generals sticking in, when you have athletic directors doing things that are highly antagonistic, why would Texas Tech fans and or any Texas Tech alumni, donor, believe anything that comes from the Big 12?
0: And that's what landed you in the situation yesterday with Brett Yormark. There's clearly a lack of trust there. I don't think that started with the Sorsby situation. It clearly started before, but now Tech is in this new stature where they're the big money in the conference. And I think that Tech, you can correct me if I'm wrong in this assumption too, they've got bigger aspirations, I think, than potentially the Big 12. Like, do you see a world where these two separate at some point in time?
16: No.
0: Okay.
16: Here's the reason. We have seen traditions disintegrate. We have seen the issues of conferences and teams going to other conferences. Oklahoma, Texas going to the SEC. Texas A&M leaving, going to the SEC. Nebraska going to the Big Ten. At what point has many of those teams, with the exception of, you know, I'm not bringing up my least favorite school in the world, but when has Texas A&M won a SEC championship? When has Nebraska won a Big Ten championship? You can have these teams leave, but the greener pastures that everyone says they are, there's no green pastures. Traditions are dead. Rivalries are dead. It's all about cold, hard cash.
0: That's where we're at now in college football. I'm talking with Sean Dillon, Rocket pregame covering Tech in Lubbock, and host of Beyond the Mic Pod and Sean Knows Sports Podcast. I got a couple more for you. Another assumption here in mind, but it seems to me like Tech fans, and maybe you yourself think that the league is, and maybe this is semantics, but picking on Texas Tech a little bit, antagonizing Texas Tech. Is that fair to say that is the case, that you guys think that the league is doing that?
16: I just provide facts. That's all I do. I put the facts out there. You tell me what the facts say. You tell me if you're somebody who sees this, what would they say? And And I, it's not my job. It's not my job to judge the relationship with the Big 12 or lack thereof. My job is to report it.
0: I gotcha. It just seems like there is some it's definitely hitting a nerve here, and it's definitely hitting a nerve with the league as well. Like you were on the other end of the interaction with Brett Yormark. I've never seen a commissioner tell somebody to stand up and ask the question again. What was up with that? What did you think he was trying to accomplish there?
16: I'm not Brett Yormark, so I can't answer that.
0: Gotcha.
16: I really can't. But I will tell you this much. If the Big 12 feels and believes that Texas Tech is a threat, just wait till this year. Just wait till you've got Quentin Joyner, Cam Dickey, Jacoby Williams, Terrence Carter, Micah Hudson, an offensive line that is outstanding, defense that A.J. Holmes, who's a hidden star, he's getting his props that he deserves. You know, John Curry, you know, Austin Romaine, former Kansas State, Ben Roberts. This team is going to be dangerous. And I think the Big 12 doesn't want Texas Tech to be dangerous. I want you to review Yormark's remarks yesterday. At any point yesterday, does he mention Texas Tech? Does he mention the Big 12 champion who went to the college football playoff? No. He talked about many other schools. He talked about an incredible growth and the biggest Big 12 championship attendance ever. But where was the joy for the Big 12 champ? It wasn't there.
0: Well, I would say this about Tech being a threat to the Big 12. If Tech's a threat to the Big 12, that's a good thing for the conference. That's bringing in money.
17: Yes.
0: I wouldn't think that the league would want to kneecap one of their flagpole teams in this league. So that still doesn't make a whole lot of sense to me.
16: Well, they don't want to do it. Then why are they, after this whole thing is done, why are they still suing the Texas Tech?
0: Yeah, I mean, I think
16: if bygones were bygones, and you're trying to do this, if you weren't in potentially financial difficulties, why do you accept a offer from Monster Energy for logo sponsorships that basically almost come out to $16,000 a game?
0: Yeah, that didn't seem like a great deal for the entire Big 12, but maybe that's the market. But we, you know, we cover SEC a little bit here too with Oklahoma, and then we also got an eye on the Big 10. It's hard to imagine those conferences doing that deal for that little money, but I guess that's just where the Big 12 is. So, hey, Sean, we'll let you go and get back to covering Big 12 Media Day, but thank you for your time helping us understand your perspective a little bit more.
16: Have yourself a great day and wreck 'em.
0: Thank you. Thank you, Sean Dillon.
10: What a freaking clown. What an absolute moron.
0: Rockin' pregame. I don't understand it, Matt. I don't understand it.
10: I mean, okay, so first of all, he says he deals in facts, and then he starts talking about what a bunch of players at Tech might do this year. Those aren't facts. Those are opinions. Those are predictions. Somebody had a great text on the text line. I don't know the answer to this. Now that Brendan Sorsby is not playing football at Texas Tech, is Texas Tech still helping him out in any way?
0: I hope he gets the support that he clearly needs. I honestly, Matt, I'm not speechless a lot. I do this for a living. There was three times during that interview where I legitimately did not know what to say. Did not know what to say to the guy. So I do appreciate his time and any guests on the show. You know, thanks for helping contribute, but I don't get that at all. It's just, and I was trying to get down to that Matt, like clearly you could hear from him. They are in a bubble. They are insulated down there. And we all are. We're in an Oklahoma bubble. We're in an Oklahoma State bubble. We're in a Thunder bubble as well. Everybody lives in those bubbles, but there is such a disconnect with how they think about the Big 12. Like when he says to me, yeah, the Big 12 is trying to keep them down. They're too much of a threat.
10: That's absurd.
0: Why in the world would the Big 12 ever do that?
10: Why would they? Yeah.
0: They could be the premier. They made a college football playoff run last year. Like, why why would they kneecap them? And I didn't quite get that. But he told us too. He's serving the Tech fan base. You know, he's not serving us necessarily, and so he's giving us a Tech perspective on things. But I still don't understand. I actually understand the interaction even less than I did before. So good work, everybody.
10: I would love to know. He probably wouldn't give an answer because he only deals in facts. If Brendan Sorsby was a four-string offensive guard, would Texas Tech had gone to the lengths that they went to try to get him and maintain his eligibility? I would also like to know if you drop this situation, everything, every detail, except you move the location to Fort Worth or to Austin or to College Station or to Norman or to Stillwater, would that change the opinion of the folks down at Tech that are doing everything they can to help Brendan Sorsby?
0: Everybody's rooting for their own laundry, and so yeah, I view this, and it should have said this. Got caught up in another question, but I like the fact that the Big 12 is enforcing their own rules. I like the fact that, you know, Brendan Sorsby, there was a fight against that for his eligibility. Even the tortilla situation, you know, that's a situation where they feel like they're being victimized, and the Big 12 is simply just enforcing its own rules.
10: I mean,
0: is this Cody Campbell? Is that what this is? Because it is like his entire personality has been transplanted onto the Tech fan base.
10: I don't get the inferiority complex. I don't understand the inferiority complex. I don't understand how a fan base, and I shouldn't say the whole fan base, but I would say a good portion of the fan base thinks everybody is out to get him. I just said 15 minutes ago, I love traditions and all. But what part of don't throw crap on the field do you not understand? I mean that's ridiculous. And for him to, I know he was saying that he was providing examples to Commissioner Yormark, but for him to equate that, which is what he was doing, make no mistake about it, for him to equate throwing any object on the field, in multitudes, by the way, to hitting a paddle against a wall when I've never seen any of those paddles be launched from the stands to the field. Maybe it's happened. I've never seen it. I mean, and that is absolutely absurd.
0: Well, there was a risk bringing him on. I did not know what it was going to be like, and that was certainly something. You know how we got him on is our fearless leader, Cisco, used to work with him down in Lubbock and had that connection.
10: Well, so no wonder he works here again. I mean, I wouldn't want to work with that crap either.
0: Oh, man, that's one of the craziest interactions I've ever heard at Media Day, just in general, where I didn't understand where either side was coming from. That was nuts. All right, thanks for hearing us out on that one, taking a little bit of risk on that interview. 405-900-9957. We get back to our Johnny's text line, which you might imagine has a lot of thoughts on what was just what just transpired on our airwaves. Here today at Johnson's of Kingfisher, we always tell you, forget the nonsense, drive to Johnson's, where you're going to get a dealer for life. And they treat people great out here. I see their interactions with customers on a daily basis. Both up here with the salespeople and then back there where they're doing a whole bunch of service as well and helping people get on their way. Johnson's at Kingfisher. Forget the nonsense. Drive to Johnson's. 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
0: Sports Animal. Maddie's on the bass line. I know this song.
10: Sure you do.
0: But it's not. It's called Don't Get It. Just Don't Get It.
10: No.
0: Or am I thinking of it? What is it?
10: This is Local H, Bound for the Floor. That is right out of my junior high wheelhouse. Brings back a lot of memories, Local H.
0: You know what makes you good is whenever you listen to a band in middle school that still holds up now. You're like, I had good taste back then.
10: Absolutely.
0: Some of the other bands absolutely do not hold up, though. I'll tell you that much.
10: You know what's interesting is I'm a bigger, and I'm not a huge, monstrous Nirvana fan, but I'm a bigger fan of them now than even when I was, you know, in the early 90s. Nirvana
0: aged
10: is a band
0: very
10: that's,
0: well.
10: that's really grown on me.
0: There's a lot of bands that age very well. There's a ton of them from back then that do not. But I love that era. This is the Drive of the Sports Animal here today at Johnson's of Kingfisher. We've got Steve on the Lucky Star line, who I think would like to weigh in on the previous interview. Hello, Steve.
1: Hello. How are you guys?
0: Good. How are you doing?
1: I'm great, except for listening to that guy that was just on the call. What a joke he is. I mean, his questions to Yarmac, none of it made any sense. It was all goofy. It was all Texas Tech to correlate the paddle people that have been doing that for 50 years to throwing stuff on the field and stopping the game. But what really got my goats when he talked about Joey McGuire and addiction and how much he cares for kids, and that's why he wanted to keep Sorsby. If it was his 100th best player and he was got in trouble for gambling or whatever it was, he'd kick him off the team in a heartbeat. Don't give me that.
0: Oh, and nobody would care. Yeah.
1: Joey McGuire.
0: Absolutely.
1: So, I mean,
0: absolutely.
1: So full of you know what. So, anyway, just got me wound up.
0: Thanks, Steve.
1: I wanted to make that comment.
0: No, absolutely. I knew bringing him on, it would be a risky interview. I had no idea how that would go, but I was like, I think this is going to at least give us like some insight into like how these people actually think about it and how different their perspective is. But yeah, when he said that thing about the addiction part, I actually was speechless, Matt. You know why? Is because I've got addiction in my family. I've had somebody in my family die in the last handful of months from addiction, and it is not it's nothing to joke about or to minimize or anything like that. And so, like, to compare that situation, which I'm sure is serious but has not been handled with the utmost of seriousness, to other stuff that in real life has happened, is actually it's actually a little offensive. So, but that's the line. That's how they are justifying that. So, yeah, and then, you know, to take that a step further, the only way that we can possibly help this guy is to have him be the starting quarterback of Texas Tech. That's the only way. It's the only possible way is laughable in and of itself as
10: right.
0: well. So, no, appreciate the response, Steve.
10: I mean,
0: 405-900-9957.
10: If he is battling an addiction, I hope that he can get over that and, you know, whatever needs to happen for that to happen. I hope it happens, but is playing football for Texas Tech, I mean, look, I'm not a doctor, but I mean, is that the best way of going about that? Look, for all I know, Texas Tech or Cody Campbell or whoever is paying for all of his medical treatment. I have no idea, but I would love to know how much Texas Tech is continuing to help him now that he's not going to play football for him.
0: I read where apparently he's still like back in the facility and they keep in contact with him, but to what extent that is, you know, there's no way of knowing. And so I think, Matt, the cynical way of thinking about it is probably the right way to think about it, because this is a very cynical situation that's got everything to do with winning X amount of games this year and continuing the train along. But the more I keep going, the more I go back to this theory of mine. I think the entire Tech fan base has taken Cody Campbell's personality and made it their own. Like, they think that they are the arbiters of truth in college football, that they are the best thing in this conference, that if not for them, this conference would be dragging its heels and would be nowhere, which may or may not be the case. But they all think that way. They all think that way. And then beyond that, there's this like weird victim complex. There needs to be a psychology case study done on this entire situation in the way that one fan base can think one way and everybody else can see it a different way. Of course, we're having these conversations during the NBA playoffs when we are in our own Thunder-centric bubble. And so, yeah, I think you know how it goes sometimes. You do see things differently when you're within that bubble, and that is absolutely the case.
10: Jake,
0: a lot of people requesting we get that guy on with Jim, by the way.
10: Gosh.
0: I don't think that would be a very long interview.
10: No, I don't either. I want to emphasize again, I'm not making light of addiction. However, Jake texts in, I'm addicted to 7-Brew iced coffee and double stuffed Oreos. I need the Thunder to sign me to a two-way so that I can overcome.
0: It's the only way.
10: I mean,
0: it's the only way.
10: It's just ridiculous.
0: I've got to compete athletically. And if you were, I mean, thank God he wasn't the 4-string linebacker, Matt. He wouldn't have been able to get on the field, you know. Now what's he going to do? He's got a gap year, basically. He's like the kid you graduated with who didn't go straight to school. He wouldn't have traveled in France or wherever after his senior year. Absolutely, that's the case. 405-900-9957. All caps guy thinks that UTSA needs to replace Texas Tech. I think these Tech fans, and I was trying to get him to say this, and he didn't. He actually went the other direction. But these Tech fans want in the SEC or the Big Ten. Like, they think that they are in that caliber of school. And I think the SEC would obviously be a better cultural fit than the Big Ten.
10: Oh, without a doubt.
0: Not to disparage Texas Tech's academics or anything, but it is very, very important to the Big Ten. But that is their aspiration, I think is where they want to go. They're sick of this conference, and they've got aspirations on a bigger pond.
10: Well, and I also think there's jealousy there. I think there's been jealousy on the part of a lot of Big 12 schools when Oklahoma and Texas went. And this was my problem with the negative reaction to Oklahoma and Texas choosing to go to the SEC. We saw it out of a lot of people at Oklahoma State. We've seen it out of people at Texas Tech. Not realizing the fact that if the roles were reversed in an alternative universe, if Texas Tech and Oklahoma State were the ones that were extended invitations to go to the SEC, they would go in a heartbeat from a financial standpoint. I mean, they would go so fast their shorts would have to catch the next plane. The hypocrisy of it to me is what I just find remarkable.
0: It's crazy. I had one more related college football thing for you. Did you see what started trending after the USA lost? The USA match against Belgium was so bad that a certain coach's name started trending. Did you see who that was?
10: I was hoping you would say what is trending now is tarps back on, but
0: only dream,
10: that.
0: My friend.
10: Dennis Franchione. I don't know.
0: James Franklin. Looks great against the opponents that are ranked in the 20s and the 40s. I play a top 10 team and then just completely falls apart. Yeah, so after that match, James Franklin started a trend.
10: Yeah, there's some parallels there.
0: That is the case. All right, we will take a timeout here because Mark Rogers and Cale Gundy are going to join us for day two of Big 12 Media Days. We'll get their reactions on what it was like speaking with some of the Cowboys and who they are interested in hearing from today in Big 12 Media Day. That is coming up next. Very little talk about Colorado. What happened to the Colorado talk? It's like they're like almost completely irrelevant now, which is crazy to me. But Cincinnati is out today, along with K-State, Kansas, TCU, some other teams as well. Rich Rod will be on the docket. So a lot coming up here from Big 12 Media Days. We'll step aside so that Mark and Cale can join us here on the Sports Animal.
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0: Day 2, Big 12 Media Days. Mark Rogers and Cale Gundy down there to provide us some excellent coverage. I thought they did a great job yesterday. All of their work is on the podcast page and on the Sports Animal YouTube, where they are live now. 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Just search up WWLS Sports Animal on YouTube. World Cup continues. No matches tonight. We'll continue with France and Morocco tomorrow in the NBA offseason going on as we are still waiting on the LeBron domino to drop. The LeBromino, I guess we could call that, for some more NBA stuff to pop off. I did see where Billy Donovan is going to be an assistant coach for the Spurs now. I think that was a decent hire for them. So, anyways, that is what is on the docket today. Hello, Mark and Cale, out in Frisco today for Big 12 Media Day. How's it going?
4: What's up?
14: What's up, Matt?
4: Welcome to YouTube. Say hi.
14: Hey. Hello.
4: Yeah, we're not very often YouTube. On television.
0: You don't see me on YouTube, but I can at least say hi to him.
4: I don't know what the lead is, but, man, you guys were pissed off at our guy Chris, who was right back here behind us earlier.
0: Sean, it was Sean Dillon. Is that what you're talking about? The guy who asked
4: Sean.
0: Who asked Brett Yormark the really, really confusing question. I was just trying to, like, figure out what in the world he was talking about and try to get down to some of this disconnect, because It is obvious there's a major, major gap. There's a chasm between Texas Tech and in the conference.
4: Where did I don't know how the paddle people got brought into all of that. You know, the very, very different things. And I agree with Matt Meyer that one is not a projectile. The tortillas don't make any noise. So I think that those are a little bit of a bad combination of a question. And I think that I've been told in relationships, it is not the question, it is how the question is asked. And I think the question being asked was the problem there. Because I do think the commissioner, I would think that I would like to know some answers on what happened at Cincinnati. You know, I guess you can't retroactively punish a guy that's not in the league. I don't know how you would punish Cincinnati for just having the environment in which Brendan Sorsby was at while he was gambling. I even heard a national, what Evan Cohen and Chris Candy, they were all discussing this yesterday, talking about how he was new to the Big 12. I mean, that was completely ignorant of the fact that he played at Cincinnati. So there's a lot going around here. I mean, I was critical of the commissioner yesterday for not just answering the question. I mean, he just needed to stand up there and talk about the fact that the Big 12 had taken control of the ability to govern its own league through the court system, which I think is a pretty important precedent set by them, the league was trying to get bullied by the Attorney General of the state of Texas for no reason. I don't think he was doing that to support Tech. I think he was just trying to do it for bettering his own political career. But I thought that was the biggest takeaway from the Sorsby situation, is that the conference won. And the commissioner just didn't want to talk about it yesterday. And I don't know if that was not to embarrass Tech, but that might be the only reason I would think of that he wouldn't.
14: Would that have taken over the whole press conference, though?
4: It could have.
14: You know what I'm saying? In my opinion, it led to question and question and question. We were at an event the other night with Coach Switzer, dinner on the 50, and you had about six topics. We talked about one and a half
4: right. For
14: about 45 minutes. And so he probably wanted just to kind of put a zip tie on that thing.
4: Fair.
14: And go on down the road is my guess, maybe. I don't know.
4: I think that's a good point.
0: He's also dealing with a school that has a billionaire booster who at one point in time called Brett Yormark a dictator. And so there's a lot of tensions there. And then Cody Campbell says this yesterday, like they met in Fort Worth, I guess, to smooth over things at a steakhouse. And Cody Campbell said this, the billionaire Tech booster: we have to find a way to get all the other Big 12 schools to elevate themselves. Everybody needs to do some version of what we've done. That's the path forward for this conference. A rising tide lifts all boats. So Oklahoma State, why can't you find some billionaire? Why can't you resurrect Boone Pickens? That's basically what he is telling people. My theory is that it's all downstream of him. I think that these Tech fans are walk embodiments of Cody Campbell.
4: There was a lot of testosterone at that steakhouse in that meeting.
14: Oh, I bet.
4: It's a little, and again, what our guest had to say, I mean, let's stop ourselves a little bit here. I mean, if Tech is just going to claim like they are way better than everybody else in the Big 12, they are going to have to go out in the field and prove it. I mean, I like Joey McGuire when he sat here yesterday and told us he has

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1: Tim Wall says, you know what? I'm sorry. And I guarantee, I promise you, with my Midwest nice hair, that we are going to fix this fraud.
2: 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You have my guarantee on this.
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0: The Ray Stevens Show, every morning from 6 to 9. WLS.
4: Out there, they are already doing it. Why did they need to come back out and just really just throw it out there to everybody that this is what we're doing, how we're doing it? And to me, that put him in a bad position when that video came out.
5: It's a case study in how not to work your PR.
4: Yeah.
6: Joey also said it to us yesterday. He's like, hey, the target is on our back. They kind of feel that way. But I'm not ready to just sit here and because they had the season that they did last year, by the way, in which they lost a conference game, that they are the dominant program in this league. Or the fact that they've got a booster this meeting with the conference commissioner that says the rest of the league needs to step it up. I think they're setting themselves up for a little bit of failure here.
7: Well, he's not just a booster. Isn't he on the Board of Regents?
6: He is the Board of Regents.
4: Yes.
6: Chairman.
4: Yeah. He's chair.
5: That's important to say, too. Yeah. He's actually making some of these decisions. Are they the biggest brand in the Big 12 right now, even? Like, have they done enough at this point? Or who would that be?
7: I still think BYU is up there. I don't know who's the biggest.
4: I don't know. Maybe it's just because we're down here in the state of Texas and, you know, people like to say things are bigger in the state of Texas. But, I mean, what Texas Tech has done in just 2 years and they're the most talked about program in all of college football the last 2 years, right?
7: For better or for worse, yeah.
4: For better or Probably for right. worse or for anything yeah, else. Right. I mean, if you want to talk hits, I'm not talking about being the best team in college football. Yeah. I'm just talking about right. the most talked about team in college football the last 2 years is Texas Tech. Mark, you look like you're about to throw up. What?
6: Well, I mean, there are other teams that are doing similar stuff with NIL. I mean, Miami has kind of returned to prominence. They played for the national championship.
4: I know, but do you
6: year.
4: Ever hear? I mean, that people don't talk about Miami. They do very, very little.
6: They should. I mean, they played for the championship.
4: I agree with you. I'm just saying, visually and on SportsCenter and on social media, it's more talked about what Texas Tech has done the last 2 years. I'm not saying Tech's better than Miami, by no means.
6: I would say that here, to me, I'm gonna throw my money behind the biggest brand in the league right now is BYU. I mean, they have a massive media following. They have been successful. They did not beat Tech last year in two games. We'll see what happens with them this year. But I think that big rivalry, BYU-Utah, has a chance to be the biggest going forward with this league.
5: Utah's a pretty big brand. TCU, decent brand. We don't really hear from Colorado anymore. I guess just because they haven't followed up the hype with the results on the field. Because Kale, the last couple of years, it has been Colorado, the team that we talked about.
4: Yeah, no, that's right. That's right. And obviously with the buzz with Deion, and it's kind of died down a little bit. Obviously, it was a hot commodity for a little bit, but the stock has gone down. Last night, Mark and I went and had barbecue at a place here in Frisco, a great place called Hutchins. Right, is that right, Mark?
6: Yes.
4: And we rolled in there, and the whole contingent, players, media people. Kalani Sitake, all the BYU groups, all in there eating barbecue.
5: Oh, nice.
4: And,
6: they must have eaten 1,500 bucks worth of barbecue.
4: Oh, I mean, they had about 20 of them. I talked to Kalani a few times yesterday. Great person. My brothers always talk highly about him. My son's kind of gotten to know a guy that was at Oklahoma State who's from BYU and just kind of learned about their program and the family and everything. And like I said, Mike has always talked highly about Kalani and, the BYU family and kind of how they do things. But it was – we roll in there, and sure enough, we turn around the corner, and they got about half the room, and it's just all the BYU people. The athletic director who we met last night, visited with him, was in there. It was just pretty neat, you know. I don't know – There's
5: that's
4: Dan
5: cool.
4: Pierre, right, the quarterback from Utah. Looks like
6: it
4: a
6: did. I mean,
4: linebacker.
6: They're very accessible when they're here. BYU is, and so yeah. I mean, they are great with the media, and I think that

0: Last night, that interaction was really cool. I mean, Satake's not kind of bigger than life. I mean, he's just walking around with the guys.
1: And the one program who's not is Colorado and Dion.
0: He's on,
1: I mean, when, you know, just moving around, I mean, he's constantly walking, Matt. I mean, he's going. When people are kind of walking up to try to, hey, coach, you know, hello, he's walking as he's shaking your hand. You know, and I don't mean that in a negative way, but I mean, you know, it's just something that you see visually where most people stop. Like I met the Iowa State coach this morning for the first time. Stopped and talked to him, had a great conversation with him for a while. He came from South Dakota State, was there for 19 years. Met the Utah coach for a little bit, but. Yeah, Dion's kind of on the move a little bit, and he's got his people around him, you know, and they kind of give you that look like, what do you want, dude? You know,
2: leave him alone.
1: Be careful. Yeah, be careful.
2: Well, that's interesting how these teams approach it. But, yeah, we got Jimmy Rogers today, who is the Iowa State head coach, Morgan Scali, who's the new Utah head coach, and then Colin Klein for K-State. All those are new head coaches today whose teams will be up. So interested to hear from those schools. So, guys, first of all, excellent job yesterday. You guys' interviews with, you know, not only Joey, but Drew Mestemaker and Caleb Hawkins, I thought, and Wislowski. All that stuff is great. That's on our podcast page and our YouTube page, but what stood out to you most yesterday?
1: Man, I was just so impressed with the gang from Oklahoma State. Jaleel Johnson, who we had first, and Caleb and Drew, and Ethan, the linebacker. I mean, just great kids, which most of these young men are, you know. Most of these players that are here, they're not only the better players on the team, but you know, they've been coached up. These are guys that talk to the media probably more so than anybody on their team. They have more opportunities, so they're used to it. But I was just really, really impressed, you know, and as a former coach, you appreciate young men like that, you know, that are easy to get along to and very, very respectful and yes sir and no sir. But really, really, really good, really impressed with them. And you know, I was impressed with Coach Fritz a little bit, too. You know, he's a guy that's been, Marquise coach for 34 years, 35 years as a head coach. And everywhere he's been, you know, he's been successful. He's kind of been a guy that's kind of been a little bit under the radar. But everywhere he's been, he's been really successful. And we've got a good lineup today. We're going to have some good coaches on this afternoon. We're going to have Colin Klein's going to be on. We're going to have Sonny Dykes is going to be on. We're going to have Rich Rodriguez. Maybe we can get an update on Michael Hawkins Jr., you know, former quarterback at OU now, who's at West Virginia. So should be another great day today.
0: I think the biggest impression
2: good
0: for me,
2: Rich Rod quarterback.
0: I echo all the things that Kale said about the OSU guys. They were great. But the dispatch deal and the sponsorship with Monster Energy, it should be noted, however, that the amount of Monster Energy drinks that we have consumed this week is making the deal look even better for the Big 12. A lot of free product being given out. But it did not set the bar very high as far as what a sponsorship and what kind of eyes that this conference can provide a big company like that.
2: No, it works out to like $1 million per school, which is not nothing, but you know, that's what are the SEC and the Big Ten going to command for that kind of deal?
0: It would be five times that.
1: Yeah. At least. Probably. At least.
0: Maybe I am being really low on
1: You're
0: that.
1: You're a little hard on the beaver, Mark.
0: Yeah. Well, I haven't seen a beaver today. I have seen an eagle. This is the Utah Ute mascot, though.
1: I see the Jayhawk over there. Matt, I had four monsters yesterday. I need to cut that down in half today.
2: Like what? So what time did you turn in then? Because if I'm drinking that many monsters, I'm not sleeping. That's just not happening.
1: I had the reverse action. I was good till about 3-ish, and then I started to go straight downhill. And I crashed. And I'd had three, and I was like, well, maybe I can go get another little boost here. So I went over there and got another one. I drank about 3/4 of it, and it didn't work. It was a bad decision. So
0: what happened to good old H2O? I mean, there's no water here. Of all the, they are they are shoving down carbonated beverages our throat. All the monsters we can drink, all the soft drinks we can drink, Diet Dr. Pepper, Dr. Pepper,
2: Mark.
0: But there's very few water bottles. So, however, I see some on tables over here. I may have just missed them.
1: Core.
2: Mark, you saw Kale yesterday. Was he looking like Jesse in Saved by the Bell after she overdosed on caffeine pills? Is that what Kale looked like?
0: A little bit. I mean, he was going strong, and then all of a sudden, I mean, I didn't know if he was going to make it any the rest of the day. Once we got some barbecue and banana pudding in him, he was a lot better off.
1: That banana pudding was amazing.
2: I mean, that's just medicine. That's nature's medicine right there, is banana pudding. I mean, that's as close as it gets.
0: As good as their food, as good and spectacular as the meat was. I mean, and it was, and Kale and I both had sausage that was off the charts. It was off the charts good. That the free dessert, whatever that is there, the free dessert aisle that has peach cobbler, banana pudding, and soft serve ice cream. It sets this place apart. We had to wait to get in there quite a bit.
1: We had to probably wait 45 minutes at least, maybe an hour.
0: Yeah.
2: That's how you know it's good, though. I don't want to go somewhere where nobody
1: exactly.
2: is. I mean,
1: well,
0: they were nice enough to have a guy cutting up his sausage that we could sample, which we did. And it was so good.
1: When you get about halfway on the turn, there's a guy there that's cutting up sausage and gives you a sample, kind of keeps you in line. And then when you go up, you finally get to the counter and you start ordering. There's just there's a long line of them there, and they start talking to you, and they want to know where you're from, this and that. You know, what are you doing down here? And, of course, I told them all. I said, I drove from Oklahoma City just to come here to eat dinner tonight. And they're cutting up stuff, and they're giving you samples right there. They're feeding you food. I mean, we probably had four or five pieces of cut up of ribs, or brisket, yeah, or sausage before we even ordered, and I mean, they're doing it the right way. So,
0: well, it was a little bit unnerving is that when we got in line, we let a couple of people get in line in front of us, and they were all wearing Columbia soccer jerseys,
1: and they weren't happy.
0: They
1: weren't happy.
2: I bet.
0: They unloaded like a greyhound full of kids. There was like 12 of them, but they went one way in the line, and we went to another way to order. I was telling Kale, hopefully that they got this organized well enough, or there's going to be just two orders placed. We're not going to have kids trying to decide if they want grilled cheese or chicken strips. But they went one way, we went another way, so we got our food pretty quick.
2: Well, that's good. Yeah, that wasn't good for them. Not at all good for the Colombians against Switzerland. Kale, you are out in Frisco today, but you're in for Mathis Home. What's going on with Mathis Home?
1: Yes, 3434 West Reno, also a big store in Middle City and Tulsa. 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
4: Westwood One Sports presents this World Soccer Update. It's another World Cup quadruple header starting now in Atlanta. A Group H game between Spain and Saudi Arabia. Spain, one of the top favorites to win it all, ranked second by FIFA. European champs haven't lost in 2 years, but this past Monday, a scoreless tie with little Cape Verde, who had never before played a World Cup game. Cape Verde plays later today in Miami against Uruguay. In Group G, it's Belgium and Iran in L.A., Egypt and New Zealand in Vancouver. Those two nations both had ties in their openers. Neither have ever won a World Cup game. Germany has won four World Cups, yet needed a very late goal, 95th minute yesterday, to get past the Ivory Coast. Ecuador and Curacao, a surprising scoreless tie. Japan over Tunisia, 4-0. Sweden, who beat Tunisia 5-1, then lost 5-1 to the Netherlands. With its World Soccer Update, John Stashow, Westwood One Sports.
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2: Back, it is the drive on the Sports Animal. I am here today in Kingfisher, Johnson's of Kingfisher. Got you in the middle of the day show. Mark and Kale are in Frisco today for day two of Big 12 Today. Kale in today, though, for Mathis Home, 3434 West Reno. If you'd like to go check out some of the great deals, hot deals on furniture each and every day. You guys have heard all about the power of the Sports Animal. We know about it. Our listeners know about it. What people may not realize, though, is we've got correspondents everywhere. We've got Sports Animal moles everywhere, and they're always recording. They're always capturing audio. So we've actually got it from this morning when, upon their entrance to the Star this morning, Mark and Kale and Frisco, they were asked by fellow media members what they had for dinner last night.
17: I drank a beer. I drank another beer. Three beers. Four beers.
18: Oh no.
17: Five beers.
18: Oh no.
17: Six beers. Seven beers. Eight beers. Nine beers. And a Bloody Mary.
16: See, that was Kale recounting his beverage consumption last night, and you could hear Mark in the background saying, oh no. No, don't you know? So Mark, I guess, didn't want that to be known.
2: And then popping the crowd behind him too. They were all part of that.
1: Pumping them up.
2: So that sounds like a fun night.
0: That may have been true watching the U.S. soccer game, but last night there was too much meat to have anything else to drink.
2: Blake on our Johnny's text line would like you to take it easy on talking about another man's sausage. That's not very respectful, Mark, to do so. Just talk about
0: your
2: own.
0: Just telling you what happened.
1: Okay. We tried to get just the meat platter last night, to be honest.
16: Look, we don't offer opinions here. We just deal in facts, much like people that cover Texas Tech. That's all we do. We just deal in facts. It's all
1: Mark
16: we do.
1: And I are comfortable enough that and we're old enough that we can tell you the truth.
0: The vegetables were just as good. I mean, if you want to call potatoes and corn vegetables, they were also quality.
2: I don't think I've ever heard you say those words in that arrangement before.
16: And I never want to hear it again.
2: Also that
16: that
2: good.
16: Is blasphemy.
2: I don't think I've ever heard you say that.
16: Did you say potatoes and corn were as good as the meat?
0: They were pretty good.
16: Something is wrong with the meat, or somebody tricked you into eating something besides potatoes and corn?
0: I mean, I like to space it out and check out some of the other of the Texas Monthly Top 50, but the fact that this place has a soft-serve ice cream machine that you can just refill to your heart's desire puts it pretty high in my book.
1: And he put that on top of the peach cobbler.
0: I did.
16: Oh, now we're talking. The hell with potatoes.
1: Innovation. I thought it was whipped cream, but it wasn't. It was soft-serve ice cream.
16: What? And now how were the potatoes prepared? Were these mashed potatoes?
1: Oh, no, potato salad. It was potato salad.
16: See, I like potato salad.
1: French fries.
16: Okay.
1: And corn, kind of cream corn. And that was really good.
2: Is potato salad a vegetable? I feel stupid even asking that question. I know potatoes are a vegetable, but is potato salad a vegetable?
0: I wasn't talking about potato salad. So sure. I didn't have anything to do with that. I was talking about the French fries. They were good.
2: Technically, still a vegetable, I guess. There was also another text from David, Kale, who was concerned about you and your Monster consumption. David says nobody in Kale's age range should be drinking Monsters, especially not four of them. So he's worried about you.
1: Oh, boy. I guess that probably means I need to stay off the RBVs, too.
0: We'll see if they'll send us a stipend for advertising the Monster.
1: He's probably right.
2: Money's worth.
1: Matt, he's probably right. I think about that all the time when I'm consuming one of those drinks that I probably shouldn't be doing as much as I do.
2: I think of any age, it's probably not necessarily great for you. I mean, they're not recommending a 12-year-old to drink those. You just do it anyway. So I think it's okay. Hutchins Barbecue, is that where you were last night? That's what
0: yes.
2: we were being asked
0: yeah.
2: about on our Johnny's text line.
0: Yeah.
2: Hutchins Barbecue is where the boys were. Guys, I tuned out of that Egypt and Argentina match. I was watching most of it while I was on air, and everything seemed on the up and up for Egypt. They were up 2-0, and then I tune out, and I get a text a little bit later that Argentina has won. The Egypt coach said this was clearly a rigged match, and the whole world saw it. And I want to say one more thing. If they want Argentina to win so bad, why call everyone to come and participate? So Egypt was not very happy with how that game was officiated.
16: Was Egypt playing or Texas Tech?
1: Mm-hmm.
2: Can we get the Egyptian version of Sean Dillon on right now to ask him?
0: Well, I didn't watch the end of the game. I mean, I don't know what happened. I didn't see.
1: Well,
0: that
1: there was Egypt scored a goal after apparently it wasn't a foul all the way down by Egypt's own goal. And Egypt brought the ball all the way down and scored, and it was already 2-0, right? It would have made it 3-0. And then after they scored, they went back and looked at a play that happened about 45 seconds earlier, and they said it was a penalty, so they took it off. Is that correct, guys? Am I right on that?
2: They identified a foul during the buildup and disallowed the goal that would have doubled the lead.
1: Yeah, but it was long. I mean, it was I don't know. It didn't look much like a foul, which I don't know, man. I tell you what, NBA basketball and flopping and fouling and referees, they don't have nothing on this soccer. I mean, it's everybody's down on the ground. Everybody's yelling at the referees.
2: Yeah, and the VAR stuff is crazy because, like, what's the limit to that? You know, like, what can you go review? Can you review something that was several minutes later in, like, a full – you know, length of the pitch away. Like, what's the limit on that? It doesn't seem to be a whole lot of consistency when they do use that or when they don't use that, and there's controversy. They wanted another penalty too in the 92nd minute, right before Argentina went up and scored the winner.
1: And there was
2: a couple of incidents.
1: You guys probably know. Can a coach or a player ask for something to be reviewed, or is it just the officials that do it?
0: Just the officials.
2: I think they can ask. They can ask the official, Mark, but they have to grant that. It's not like they get challenges or anything.
1: Yeah, of course they're asking all game long. Yeah, I understand that, but
0: it's just the officials. So
2: they make the decision.
0: There's a solid chance that 9 times out of 10, Argentina, who's the superior side, just wins no matter what the rest of the match goes. You know, I mean, soccer has some interesting strategy and skill to it. A lot of times teams are not necessarily, you know, trying to keep possession. They're trying to set things up, not necessarily being as aggressive as they need to be scoring goals. But when you're down 2-0, that's when the skill has to get turned on. So,
2: I guess there's another controversy here, or controversy, as they would say, across the pond, where they chose an all-Argentine referee crew for France's World Cup final game with Morocco. France not very happy with that. I didn't realize they signed crews from all of the same nation. It's all Argentinian officials in the France and Morocco match.
0: Oh, and so who's upset with that?
2: France is, because they think they're not going to give them a fair buy.
1: Fair shake, yeah.
0: Just because they're part of the elite soccer community, something like that?
2: Yeah, in the World Cup final last time was between those two teams,
0: right?
2: Argentina and France, I'm guessing. But yeah, I didn't realize that they named all officials from the same nation. I mean, like, language barrier, that makes sense. And of course, there's one main one that you're worried about that KL is talking about. But some of the linesmen and guy who holds up the video board, I don't know if I'd rather be that or one of the chain gang.
0: That's going to be a good match.
2: That is going to be good.
1: They're all going to be good. You're going to see some elite. You're going to see the best players in the world. Hey, I got a question, soccer. Let me throw this out. So I've been kind of hearing people complaining a little bit about the reason that we can't get soccer enough players or good players is because it's so expensive or people can't afford it, right?
0: I've seen a lot of this debate.
1: People can't afford it. So – If people can't afford it, is it expensive in all these other countries all over the world to play soccer?
0: Well, here's what people are trying to say.
1: We would have probably a little bit more money than most others.
0: It is the academy model versus the model of the United States.
2: Pay-to-play model.
0: Yeah, and I think the point they're making is that the money in soccer here is going to organizers of events, going to coaches and different things like that. Whereas if you were a soccer prodigy in England
1: or
0: at 8 years old,
1: Spain or Belgium,
0: would be recruited to go play a scholarship at an academy.
1: And they would pay for it.
0: Yeah, where you are provided everything. Room, board, schooling, soccer, all of those type of things.
1: So
0: there's less of a barrier to entry to play.
1: We got people skimming off the top here. and earning money or making money.
2: In other countries are, yeah, in other countries are investing in these players. Yeah,
1: exactly.
2: And building up that. You guys would both have a good sense of this. Mark, you cover in high school football. Kale, you haven't recruited it for so long. I know in the NBA it's changed where the days of guys earning their way out of like some inner city or something like that, pulling themselves up by their bootstraps, is in a lot of ways over. Not to say it never happens, but there's a lot of NBA players who are now second generation guys, or at least their parents had enough money to put them through these youth programs. Is the NFL and college football still that way, where you have to be a part of these 7-on-7 cams and things like that when you grow up to even get noticed? Like, is that the same way too, or do you see guys pulling themselves up by their bootstraps?
1: No, you can, you still can, because I mean, here's the deal. You could be at anywhere. You could be at a high school, and if you're a good player, it's going to spread like wildfire.
2: Okay.
1: People are going to find out about it. I mean, you can be at a small town in Oklahoma, and you don't play any 7-on-7. But if you're a good player, because of social media, because of the ability to spread the word, it, and then high school coaches that have areas that go to high schools, once in the fall and once in the spring, for the most part, you know, guys have areas, they still got to go to those, they still got to find out about those areas. Like if I had 80 schools in the state of Oklahoma, I was responsible to know if there was a player in those 80 schools. How do I find that out? Do I go by all those 80 schools? Probably not. Do I make phone calls? Do I have somebody reach out to those coaches? I'm finding everything out in those schools. So, I mean, does it help? Yeah, it helps, but it's not the end all because, again, you can get a video and you can upload it and put it on social media right now. I see high school recruits uploading their own videos on social media.
18: I think it's also, it's a little ridiculous and hot takeys from people that are coming in and watching soccer for the first time to say that the United States, like the not these guys that they have on the U.S. men's national team aren't really accomplished athletes. It's like, oh, well, they're not the best athletes because those guys are all going to football, basketball, and different things. But still, those guys are pretty good. I mean, it's not like they're just not athletic and they chose soccer. So, but I think that the world is pretty far ahead of the United States because of the passion of the game. I mean, they're more passionate about the game in Belgium than they are here in the United States.
2: No question. It's cultural. But you look at soccer, to me, guys, that is like the most accessible sport out there. Or got to be up there. Like baseball, you need all this extra equipment that you got to buy. Football, same thing. Even basketball. Soccer, you need a ball and a couple of cones. You know, like that should be pretty easy. And then you got Messi and Ronaldo. You know, they didn't come from any money. They were rags to riches. But we have a harder time with that because of our system. And so until that changes, Kale, I don't know, man. I mean, it may, why would it change? I don't know what it would take to get that to change, you know? That's going to be difficult.
1: I agree with you. I agree.
2: We'll see what happens. Looking forward to some more World Cup, although not tonight. Go through a little soccer withdrawal. So we'll wait until tomorrow, France and Morocco. What's going on, Kale, with Mathis Holmes? Tell me a little bit more about
1: that. We've had some good Wimbledon this morning. So
2: yeah, good call.
1: The player from Great Britain, Ferry, who was unseeded, he won in the quarterfinals. I saw a deal on him this morning. He said he grew up 5 minutes from Wimbledon. Really cool. But Taylor Fritz got beat by Zverev from Germany, 6-4, 6-4, 6-2. 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
2: I'm not even a huge tennis guy, but I'll watch Sinner and Djokovic later. I'll do that. 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Here today at Johnson's of Kingfisher, forget the nonsense, drive to Johnson's. 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We'll be right back on the Sports Animal.
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2: Welcome back. It is The Drive on the Sports Animal. Big thank you to Johnson the Kingfisher for hosting our show today. Kale's in today for Mathis Home. We'll hear more about them in just a minute. But 3434 West Reno, if you'd like to go and get a great deal, they would love to make you one. So I know you guys are looking forward to talking with Rich Rod. And what else we got going here on Big 12 Media Days Day 2? What else are we looking forward to hearing from? I guess Colin Klein, you mentioned him earlier.
1: Yep.
2: K-State fans seem very excited about him.
1: Yep, should be. I will tell you this. I was I visited with him for a few minutes while ago, and is it the stress of being a head coach? He looks like he weighs about 160. He's about 6'3", and he wasn't like that in college. He is thinned out. Maybe the stress level of being the head guy and being in charge of everybody. But we're excited to have him on. Obviously excited to have Rich Rodriguez on. And then we're going to have Sonny Dykes on. You know, Sonny's got a new offense coordinator that came from UConn, got a new quarterback, obviously lost their quarterback, Josh Hoover, went to Indiana. They got a new quarterback that played at Harvard that they were really, really excited about.
0: Jake Craig.
1: Yeah. So, we'll find out some information about these guys, and, everybody feels good, heading into the season. And, talking to a lot of these guys the other day, you're like, well, how's everything going? They're like, well, I had to leave my vacation, and so everybody was kind of in between, or they were on vacation, and then they flew here, and then they're flying back to wherever. Joey McGuire's son's getting married or got married, and they're having something down in Cabo. And then somebody else is going back to Seaside in Florida. It's a busy time. Avery Johnson's here in front of us. He's on. We're trying to get him on, grab him for a few minutes. But he's a well wanted man. Mm-hmm. A lot of people want to talk to him.
2: You want to see a lot from him. Incredibly talented and incredibly athletic. Decision-making and inaccuracy, probably a couple things you want to see from him.
1: That's right. I mean, he just has it. This is his fourth year, is it?
2: And
1: he's never completed more than 60% of his passes, which in college football is, not good. I mean, you should be at worst 63, 64. Average, you should be 65, 67, and then the good ones are, 69, 70 and above. So he's got to get better in that situation. I think what happened last year was they got a little bit behind, and he had to throw more from the pocket a little bit, Matt. And that's just not what his game is. I mean, he's a mobile quarterback.
2: Sure.
1: We all know he can run. The play action opportunities that he has because of the run game, you would think it would give him more opportunities to have more one-on-ones and more people more people open. But I think they had to throw it a little bit more than they liked in the pocket last year, and that's just not what he does.
2: Well, maybe Colin Klein can kind of unlock his his potential, because he's got plenty. I mean, there's no question. I think he recruited him to Manhattan, so it made sense to stick around. Hey, since you mentioned TCU there, it kind of got me thinking. There's some discussion on Indiana's win total, which is 10.5. Everybody in the entire world wants to pick the under on their win total, which kind of makes me want to go the opposite direction. But that's a difficult team to try to forecast when last year they had this magical run. This year their schedule does strengthen up a little bit. What do you guys think on the 10.5 for Indiana with Josh Hoover as a quarterback?
0: Josh Hoover is going to be really good. I like him. I think that he'll be fine. I know that he threw interceptions last year at TCU. They've got to rebuild the offensive line, but they've got more players coming back there than they do really at any other place on the field. The schedule of the middle of the year is so tough that I would take the under, but I wouldn't underestimate what Kirk Cignetti can do.
1: I wouldn't either. I mean, to see what he was able to do in such short time and where he's been, I mean, the guy says he just wins, right? Just Google him. And until we see something different, I wouldn't want to be betting against him at all.
2: And I'm not even that high on Josh Hoover necessarily, but, you know, and Mendoza was good enough to be the number one pick in the draft. He's got some arm talent, but I look at what they do. I don't think you just need to be some transcendent quarterback. You just got to keep it between the lines. And in my uneducated quarterback opinion, as long as they got some talent, I don't see any reason why they can't just be wildly successful this year. But I look forward to hearing from them when the Big 12 media or Big 10 media days roll around. And then Mark, what? Are we 2 weeks away from SEC media days? Is that right? Week after next?
0: Yeah, it starts
2: in
0: the
2: Tampa?
0: 20th. Yes.
2: Absolutely. You guys have done such great work. I would love for our listeners to go check that out if you haven't on the Sports Animal YouTube page. It's all there. In fact, these guys are live and in living color. If you want to wave towards the camera, you'll be able to see them on our YouTube page. And then on the podcast page as well, it is all there. So make sure you go check that out. And these guys will be live and local and working hard, busting it down at Big 12 Media Days down in Frisco. We appreciate that. One more time, KO, while I am on with you for Mathis Home.
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2: Sounds good. A big thank you again to Johnson the Kingfisher. Shout out to Preston Poole, by the way, who's down there. He's done an excellent job. I think he's networked a little bit, thawing the ice with the TCU football program, which is good.
1: Yeah.
2: But more importantly, make sure these guys sound good and getting on YouTube. So is that the case? Is he getting a little bit closer to getting unblocked on their social media?
0: Yes, I think so. I think he's made a lot of progress. He talked to Sonny Dykes earlier this morning, so I think he's going to be good. And
2: good.
0: He did get Super Frog to come out of character. But
2: yeah,
0: that was sworn to,
2: the mascot
0: sworn
2: talked to him yesterday. That's really unnerving.
0: Secrecy.
2: I mean, maybe I wasn't supposed to say that, but that's like one thing you're not supposed to do as a mascot is talk to somebody. So, but even a personality like Preston can get that out of somebody. So shout out to Preston as well as Mark and Kayla have done an excellent job. Don't go anywhere because they're continuing their coverage down from Big 12 Media Days down in Frisco. Thank you as well to Matt Meyer and Louis Elder for making the show possible. Middle of the Day show is coming your way next.
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0: Welcome back. It's the middle of the day show on a Gundy hump day. Cale is in for Mathis Home Superstore today. We're on our YouTube channel. It's like we're on TV the entire show.
1: Yeah.
0: Yeah, it's not
1: nice.
0: Bad. I'm not sure that I would be cognizant of doing it every day, you know, if I would want to do it every day.
1: No, I'd get caught doing something I probably shouldn't be doing.
0: Nah, I don't think so. Our show is action-packed today. We have coaches galore just added to the show, Lance Leipold, the head coach of the Kansas University Jayhawks, who will be coming up. So it's a big, you know, Kansas-Kansas State affair today.
1: Yep. Kansas, so, Kansas State, West Virginia, TCU. We got some good coaches coming on. Get a chance to hear a little bit about Michael Hawkins Jr. out at West Virginia.
0: Yeah,
1: I heard it's his. I heard it's his job.
0: You think we're going to get Rich Rod to say that today?
1: I don't know, but we're going to ask. Either you're going to ask or I'm going to ask.
0: They're returning,
1: and then I'm going to tell him that I've been told it's his job.
0: Returning quarterback Scotty Fox. He played good for them down the stretch. I mean, it wasn't. You know, it didn't look like Peyton Manning at Tennessee or anything like that, but they played better in the final few games.
1: Yeah.
0: So
1: they've got some, you know, they went in transfer portal like everybody else. So there's Coach Rodriguez right there walking this way. He may be jumping on right now. I'm not quite sure.
0: That'd be outstanding.
1: Yeah.
0: But, yeah, they were 4-8 last year, but did play some of their best football at the end of the season.
1: Yeah. Here he comes. He looks good. I haven't seen him in a while.
0: Yeah?
1: Yeah. I'm going to welcome him.
0: Okay. How you doing, brother? You're good. Thank you. I appreciate it. Come on over.
20: Yeah, let's go. You know, I got some connections with Michael Hawkins Jr. I don't know if
21: you know
20: that.
21: Yeah. Oh, he did with Mike?
20: Yeah.
0: All right. Rich Rodriguez has joined us, head coach of the West Virginia Mountaineers. Rich, good to see you.
22: Hey, good to see
0: you. How
22: you
0: doing?
22: Good to see my old buddy here.
1: Yeah. It's been a while.
0: We were asking you off the air about Michael Hawkins Jr. You guys got him in the portal. Of course, Oklahoma fans are familiar
22: right.
0: with him. So what have you seen that you like?
22: Yeah, really, you know, obviously we were looking for a guy to compete with a starting job. We have Scotty Fox, who played for us last year, a 17-year-old freshman. But we wanted somebody that can compete with him and that have the skill set to fit our offense. Of course, I seen Mike, knew about him, and love what he did in the spring. You know, he's kind of a quieter guy in a lot of ways.
1: Very, yeah.
22: But he's ultra competitive, can run, can throw. And you know what I found out through spring, which you don't really know till you have him, is his decisiveness was really good, especially for the first time in our system. And typically, with the learning, they'll hesitate a little bit. But Mike was really decisive, both in a run and a pass game. So that was really skilled. And I thought he got, as the spring went on, he got really, really comfortable. So I'm excited for him. I think he can do great things for us.
1: I've known him for a long time. Obviously, I told you I recruited his dad back at R.L. Turner High School to come up and play defensive back for us at OU a long, long time ago. And I've stayed in contact with the dad quite a bit. And I've, especially when he was through OU, you'll have a hard time finding anybody that's going to work harder and put the time in.
22: Oh, they have, and then Malik, his brother's there too.
1: Exactly.
22: And he's a good athlete.
1: He's a good athlete, too.
22: He had a good spring, and so – you know, he's been coached, you know, he's been raised up, not jerked up, you know
1: exactly,
22: what I mean?
1: Exactly.
22: And, the work ethic that he has, and it's really important to him. So I'm really excited. He's got 3 years left, too.
1: I know.
22: So with him and Scotty and a couple of the freshmen we got, our quarterback room last year got crazy because we had so many injuries. We got to by the fifth game, we were playing our fifth quarterback. Mm. It was crazy. So just one of those bad luck years. But I feel really good, especially with Mike being here now.
0: Scotty Fox did a good job for you guys, though, down the stretch. especially for a guy as young as he was.
22: Yeah, and we weren't very good up front. And, you know, so obviously one of the quarterback's best friends are going to be a good running game. And so we had zero offensive linemen last year that had started a game. And this year we've got eight that have played. Now, a lot of it was somewhere else, group of five, but at least there's eight guys that have experience playing and starting in college football. And then I got the old man back and Rick Trickett coaching up front.
1: He's got a son there. Is his son one of his boys there?
22: Well, to both of them. Travis is on my staff, is one of the coaches, and his other boy, other son, Chance, is leading up one of our personnel departments. Only one I didn't hire is his wife, Tara. She's like, where's my job at?
1: You know? And then there's one at Maryland, too.
22: Yeah, Clint is the
1: quarterback. The coordinator.
22: He's at Maryland.
1: So what's been the biggest transition from year one to year two?
22: Well, the roster was flipped over again, but we had a little bit last year. We had, you know, no money and no time, you know, to really build the roster. This year we had a little money and a lot of time.
1: Yeah.
22: So we were able to target guys specifically that we wanted out of the portal, sign 39 high school and junior college guys, and really like that class a little bit. But we still got the culture, as tough as last year was at times and all that, we still think the culture got kind of set in place. And you got to work on that every day. But we're still, I don't want to say old school, but it's still –

0: 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A fresh take on the news of the day.
1: Commander Bovino, he's been ordered basically to leave Minneapolis by the higher-ups in the federal government, along with some but not all of the Border Patrol agents who are on the ground there. And I think the president saw and has been under-impressed recently with some of the people doing the talking and doing the so-called leading, and he's made a change with Homan. I think that is an upgrade, and I'm glad that he has done it.
0: 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ULS.
2: Have started some games, either group of five or we think can be an impact guys. And so Cam Cook was, we had a completely new running back room. So we got Cam Cook, who played at Jack State when Trickett was there. Mm-hmm. And he was highly productive, the leading rusher in the country. And we got a couple of receivers, three guys from group of five starters that were all conference guys that are in our receiver room. You know, we got seven offensive linemen out of the portal, all had started games, which really helps. You mentioned Mike Hawkins, come. And so we got a lot of guys that have started games and play games. They just are new to our system. And so as a coach, I told our guys, and you know this, you know, sometimes coaches want to be the smartest guy in the room and have all these fancy schemes. I said, we got to be freshman friendly. They might be 21 years old, not a freshman, but they're freshmen in our system.
3: That's right.
2: So let's not have the talented guy standing next to me on the sideline because he don't know what he's doing. That's our fault, not his.
3: That's right.
2: So we've simplified things a little bit on both sides of the ball and getting our guys to play fast.
4: This league is kind of interesting. I was looking at some of the scores from last year, and you'll see a game that's 45-41, and then the next week it's 14-6. I mean, so is there an identity establishing? And I know how successful your offenses have always been, but can you just say, hey, every week we're going to go in, we plan to score in this league?
2: Yeah, there's a lot of competitive balance in our league. I get a little nervous about the discrepancy between a $40-50 million roster and a $15 million roster. I mean, you're a $40 million roster, you should win, right? But you know, the fact is, there's good players out there, and we got enough to get enough players to win and compete for the championship. Now, are we there right now? I don't know, because a lot of them are. You know, we're going to have 20 new starters, right? But I think we're more athletic. We're identifying the right guys, and our environment. We got a great environment, West Virginia. I mean, it's football.
4: Kale says favorite place.
3: It's my favorite place I've ever played.
2: Is that right?
3: Everywhere. I just we had a lot of great games there at night.
2: Yeah.
3: And the environment. I just love. I just love in the mountains and just the fan atmosphere and everything. It's always been my favorite of everywhere I've ever been.
2: It's important. I was a very prideful state. I'm from there. I know, I'm a native. And then we don't have any other Power Four team. There's no pro team. And so, singing Country Roads is a big deal now. They even do it in the World Cup.
3: That's right.
2: It's passing on. Let's go good.
4: Thanks, Coach Rodriguez. We appreciate you stopping by for a little
2: guys.
4: Bit.
2: Great
4: we
2: to see you. Appreciate
4: thanks
2: you. For, thanks good to see
4: that.
2: You, my friend.
3: Thanks, bro.
4: We're going to take
3: appreciate
4: a break. We got a lot more action coming up here for you from Big 12 Media Day. Stay tuned.
5: Westwood One Sports presents this World Soccer Update. Only 8 games still to be played in the World Cup. 96 have been played and several were just scintillating. The last game of group play was Algeria and Austria. Both were trying to advance. They did as the game ended a tie. The two teams scored 3 minutes apart in extra time. Then the knockout round, Belgium trailed Senegal 2-0, 86th minute. 2 goals in 4 minutes, then a penalty kick in extra time. Belgium won. Of course, they knocked out the U.S., there was the near monumental upset with Argentina able to hold off Cape Verde. And just 2 days later, England had to play most of the second half with 10 men, still won at Mexico. And then there was yesterday and the Argentina comeback on Egypt. 3 goals in 13 minutes, a second straight 3-2 win for the defending champs. We'll see now what kind of drama lies ahead. The quarterfinals begin tomorrow. With this World Soccer Update, John Stanchauer, Westwood One Sports.
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10: Welcome back. It is the middle of the day show on a Gundy Hump Day. We are here at the Big 12 Media Days. TCU, Sonny Dykes just spoke at the podium, and Colin Klein about to step up to the microphone there, and we're expecting both of those coaches to join us coming up a little bit later on in the show. Thanks to Rich Rodriguez at West Virginia for coming on today. Quarterback situation there is interesting. They recruited a freshman from Los Angeles. They also have the returner in Scotty Fox. They got Michael Hawkins Jr. To see what happens with those three in that rotation, I would guess that Michael Hawkins Jr. will be the starter when they tee it up for game one against Coastal Carolina. So they're trying to bounce back from a 4-8 year weren't very good at the beginning to the middle of the season, but at the end of the season they knocked off Houston, and were playing some better football. So no question Rich Rodriguez can coach some offense. A good coach, and I think has got more of a level of comfort zone there with Rick Trickett, longtime offensive line coach. I believe he's been coaching for 50 years. So West Virginia and Oklahoma State will be the conference opener for both teams this season. So we'll see. First game for Eric Morris in the Big 12 going up against the Mountaineers. J-Mo, what's up, man? How's it going?
9: Oh, I'm having a great day. I spent time yesterday re-listening to you all's interviews with the coaches, and then I heard them on the podium to see if I could find any discrepancies in what they were saying. Everyone's shooting straight right now, so nothing to report so far.
10: That's good. Hey, you can probably not much time for phone calls today, but you can text us at 405-900-9957. How the text lines up. If you have questions that you would like us to ask, coming up, we can get that done. I thought Oklahoma State contingent yesterday was really good. We're going to continue to have more content that we'll put up on the website for you to check out as the day goes along. So it's fun to be able to talk some football. Did you about pass out yesterday watching that Argentina match?
9: Oh, I was here in the studio. You're lucky I didn't pass out and kept you all on the air while it was going on. It was unbelievable to watch that happen. The Egyptian coach, not happy. Not a happy camper after the game, and not upset with his team. Upset with the officiating and FIFA as a whole. So there's a lot of controversy beyond the United States in the World Cup so far.
10: Did he have a case?
9: I don't. He didn't really. He was just really just like more angrily talked about how the ref like screwed the game, and then how Argentina like it's favored for the Argentinians to win all the time. He didn't really provide like concrete evidence. It was more of just like a crazy tirade. But I've watched baseball for a long time, and I love when a manager gets on a crazy tirade.
10: Yeah, but you lose, you have things to complain
11: about.
10: That's
11: right. That's right.
10: That's how it happened.
11: We may get Jaden Bray on.
10: Yeah, great.
11: Wide receiver, West Virginia, who's from my hometown in Norman, Oklahoma, Norman High School.
10: So, had a tough year battling injuries last year. He got hurt the second game of the season, I believe, for them.
11: Yeah, he's 3 years at OSU. He's been 2 years there. So, I mean, this is his sixth year, I believe, and hasn't had that year yet where he's been healthy and, you know, had – a bunch of balls. So I can remember him when he was at Norman High. I wanted to recruit him. He played safety and he played wide receiver, and he was physical as all get out on defensive side of ball. I mean, he would light you up. He'd take your head off, and I loved it because he was also a wide receiver. You know, he was a good basketball player.
10: Mm-hmm.
11: I just thought he had all the talent and skills, and he had the mindset. He was a physical guy that played on the offensive side as a wide receiver. But he's never, you know, he's kind of never had that breakout year, you know. And so hopefully things will go in that direction. So we might get him, FYI.
10: Yeah, hopefully we can do that. Injuries have been a big situation there. So, the big complaint coming on the non-call on the Argentinian goal. That Colombia-Switzerland match goes to PKs yesterday without anyone scoring.
9: I saw a tweet this morning that said that game could have been an email, and I agree.
10: They just tell you what happened?
9: That's right.
10: I don't think Colombia, who perceives himself and is a soccer country, likes to lose to a Scandinavian team in that sport. I think they probably that'd be like the SEC losing to the Mountain West or something.
11: Well, it's like you said, J-Mo. I don't know if you heard us earlier, but we went to a barbecue restaurant last night, and they had a line of about at least 100-ish that was in front of us, and we were outside this long line, you know, zigzagging before you get in the restaurant, and the people that rolled up right in front of us got out of a vehicle, and there was about 12 of them, and they had Columbia jerseys on, and they weren't very happy. And there were some more that came in there as well that had Columbia jerseys on, but no, they weren't very happy at all.
10: I was concerned they're going to eat all the burn-ins, but they didn't, so everything's good. We got our fair share of barbecue there. Have you, in your mind, mentally come up with a picture of what the Big 12 looks like this year? Are you picking Texas Tech to win and everybody else is chasing them?
11: I think it's Texas Tech and BYU. You know, and then who's going to be the surprise? You know, who's going to be the surprise team that's going to pop up
10: A lot of people think it's Houston. TCU has won 18 games the last 2 years. They've been 9-4 and 9-4.
11: Yep, they're there.
10: And so they're, I would think that, and most of their losses have been fairly close. So we'll ask Sonny if he feels like that, are they closer to where they were in 2022 or maybe if they've been overlooked a little bit.
11: Well, they've always had good skill players, you know, and I think they lost some players, you know, obviously, which everybody does. So they got a new quarterback. Obviously, we talked about him from coming in from Harvard. Got a new offensive coordinator that's from UConn. You know, like everybody else, Mark, and you know this, I mean, turnovers are so crucial in games. You know, we used to talk all the time, J-Mo, that there's 80%, you win 80% of your games if you just win the turnover battle. You know, if you look at all of your games and go back and the win and loss and turnovers, if you had one less than the other guys, you won 80% of your games. And I think TCU had some turnover issues. And I was reading here the other day that UConn, the coach that came from the offensive coordinator who came from UConn, trying to think who that is, Gordon Samus, that in the last 2 years – at UConn, when he's offense coordinator, they only turned the ball over 5 times on offense. 5. They had 3 1 year and 2 the other year. That's amazing. That you don't. I mean, that leads. That's got to be number one in the country 2 years in a row. I can remember when we used to talk about teams that made playoffs. We used to push for if you had 10 turnovers or less, there was a high percentage you were going to make the playoff. Playoff teams or teams that had 10 turnovers or less. And but only 5 in 2 years is pretty impressive. So, but TCU, I thought, you know, again, a new quarterback. And, you know, how quickly can he get comfortable? And you know, there's going to be a big step coming from Harvard to, you know, playing the Big 12.
10: They're going to be fine on offense. I mean, TCU has had one bad loss the last 2 years. That was at BYU at the end of last season. Everything else that they've been incredibly close. And so I think that when we talk to Sonny, he will talk about turnovers.
11: Yeah, which is the most important thing. There's no doubt.
12: Well, they had a lot of defensive draft picks last year too, right? Like some really good players.
11: Here comes a coach from Utah, Morgan Scalley.
10: Yeah, definitely. So, and they've had good players on defense. Andy Avalos, who has head coaching experience, was had done a good job there. So, but you know, getting that marriage between offense and defense is important for Sonny, I think. I mean, because he's had some prolific offensive teams.
11: Well, and it'll be interesting because I don't really know the UConn offense, but you know, they've always been up tempo, spread offense. You know, pushing the ball down the field, and that puts you in a little bit more opportunities for turnovers. You know, playing faster, throwing the ball around everywhere, that puts you potentially to have some more turnovers. So it'll be interesting to talk to Sonny to see what this new offense is. Is it a little bit more controlled, kind of slow it down a little bit, and, you know, let's play smarter, you know.
10: Right.
11: And so it'll be interesting because our Kendall Briles was the offense coordinator there, and he left to go to South Carolina.
10: Yeah.
11: He's the offense coordinator for Shane Beamer.
10: How – what does that move, do you think, will help South Carolina? Obviously, they took a huge step back last year on offense.
11: They still got the big quarterback, you know, and you know, he was good as a freshman or sophomore year, whatever year that was. And then I think he kind of took a step back a little bit because their offensive line wasn't as good. They had some injuries, and he was, you know, just – you know, trying to play quarterback in the Southeastern Conference when you don't have a good offensive line that can protect you. So I think it's a great hire for Shane Beamer, you know, to spread things out because they have weapons at South Carolina. They have some skill players. They have some wide receivers. And to bring the, you know, an offensive coordinator in there that can you know, call an offense like that and try to, you know, spread the ball around and use – you know, all 52.5, 53 yards of, you know, from sideline to sideline. You know, but you got to take care of the ball. But the quarterback is older. He's been there for a few years.
10: They lost a lot on the defensive side of the ball the year before, too, that I think made a big difference.
11: Yep.
10: I mean, they won that game at Norman by overwhelming OU.
13: forcing turnovers, not necessarily with what they did with the offense going up and down the field. But, you know, the way we talked about Lenore Sellers going into last season as being a number one overall pick and a Heisman Trophy winner, I mean, that did not materialize at all. I mean, so much so to the point that he's back for another year in college football.
12: Guys, I've got some breaking news for you, not to interrupt here, but very breaking news you guys have to hear. This linebacker from Kansas, Trey Lathan, number four, middle linebacker from Kansas, he's on ESPNU right now talking to the guys. He's got a chain on that is giant and says TL4. I don't know if you guys are going to have the opportunity to interview him today. You'll see him when he walks by. We got to have all the information we can on this chain. It's unbelievable.
11: I see him up there right now. I've got a side view of
13: him. Wait, you see him? Oh, on the ESPN set?
12: He's got a blue jacket on. It's a clean jacket. A good-looking suit, but the chain is something else.
11: Yeah, he's Dusty Dvorak. Is he in the middle?
12: That's right.
11: Yeah. I can see him. They're about 60, 70 yards away. I can't get a shot. I haven't had a chance to see the bling, but we'll work on that, check on that.
12: It's something else. Sorry to interrupt, but
11: no, you're good.
12: I had to tell you when I saw it there. Hey, you also
11: I thought we had a new trade. I thought we had a trade or something.
12: Oh, a big chain is bigger than a big trade. Hey, you guys mentioned BYU. You can watch on YouTube the guys interviewed L.J. Martin, the running back, first team All Big 12 running back, I believe, yesterday. What were some things he said? Again, you can watch that on YouTube. What were some interesting things that he said yesterday?
13: Well, he said he never had an energy drink in his life.
11: That's right. He said his dad told him don't drink energy drinks.
13: It had nothing to do with BYU or some of the rules that they have involving caffeine. But anyway.
11: Well, he was going to Stanford. Coach Shaw was there. And after the last game of the season, Coach Shaw left and kind of opened his recruitment back up. And BYU reached out and they like BYU because BYU's been known to be an offensive football team that runs the football and always has offensive linemen. And, you know, it's a good opportunity. And he said he didn't know much about him. He went on the trip. He didn't sound overwhelmed, you know, like, oh, man, this place is awesome. I got to come here. He was just like, yeah, I felt like, you know what, I'll just give it a shot. I'll give it a shot because it was the best for me as a football player, as a running back. And, I would have confidence in going to BYU and running the ball behind the offensive line that usually has some older players, 23, 24, 25-year-old guys that's been in college for, you know, 4 or 5 years. So he was sharp. Really impressed with him.
13: Yeah, I hear you. We got a lot going on today, again, at the podium. Let's see if we can get Ren Baker to come over here and say hi to us for a second, who's the athletic director at West Virginia. But again, we're expected to visit with Sonny and also Colin Klein at Kansas State. What do you think Colin Klein, what do you think 2 years at Texas A&M did for him after leaving Kansas State?
11: Well, I mean, it's a different league going from the Big 12 to the SEC. You know, I think he I don't know. I'm trying to think exactly. I mean, to put him in that situation. I mean,
13: That's a question we can ask him.
11: He was in charge of the offense. There's no doubt. Mike Elko is a defensive guy, and he ran the defense. So, Colin was fully in charge of running the offense, and he had some weapons. Had quarterback, and so I bet he probably learned a lot. And you know, he needs to get the very best out of Avery Johnson. Avery Johnson needs to be a one of the top three quarterbacks in the Big 12 conference this year. He's always been solid, makes some plays, can run around really good, but just struggles with consistency throwing the football. And if he can get him to where at the end of this season he has completed 65% of passes.
13: I mean, that's ridiculous.
11: You're saying that he can't do it?
13: I'll take the under.
11: I mean, he's been at 58, 56, 59, somewhere around there.
14: Ren, Kale, Gundy.
15: I mean, no, Coach, listen.
11: How you doing? You look good. Yeah, you look good.
13: I don't know. I think Ren looks better than Kale.
11: Oh, there's no doubt. Yeah. I love the outfit. I love the blue. Yeah, to go good with my eyes and the shoes and everything.
16: I mean, listen.
13: Can we start off with some Eddie Sutton practice stories?
16: Oh, man. Absolutely. Like, you want to talk about somebody that just – people ask me all the time, what was he so great at? And I'm like, just defining roles and, like, selling you on your role. Mm-hmm. You know, like, just an unbelievable ability to have very candid conversations, which, Kel knows his coaching is actually way easier said than done. And just like, but getting guys to buy into that, like basically telling you, you don't shoot. I didn't bring you here to shoot. And like somehow getting you excited to rebound.
14: That was the
16: Gottlieb
14: message.
16: Yeah.
14: That was for sure. Yeah. So, Ren, your roots obviously go back to Oklahoma State, Roger State at Claremore, athletic director at North Texas, and now athletic director at West Virginia. And so we have people all the time texting in saying, hey, find Ren, you know, catch up with him and see how things are going. So are you happy with Rich Rod back and the way things are progressing?
16: Yeah. No, I tell you what, Rich has really re-energized our fan base. And, mm-hmm. You know, Kel knows this being around him. Like anybody that's ever got to visit one-on-one, like he can motivate and fire anybody up. And, you know, he knows where all the bodies are buried. He probably buried a few of them across the state. But people are really excited. You know, when I moved there pretty quickly, people were like, man, you feel like one of us culturally. West Virginia and Oklahoma, especially rural Oklahoma, where I grew up, are very much the same. Mm-hmm. And so it's just been a great fit for me, and I've loved getting a chance to travel the state with Rich, because he does know a lot of history and knows a lot of people, and it's been a lot of fun.
14: Well, the baseball for you guys was awesome this year. Yeah. And we
16: how about the Sooners there, too?
14: Went to the national championship. But
16: I was hoping we would meet them, but we run into North Carolina, and they did. Their middle infield didn't make those errors that they did against the Sooners.
11: That's right.
16: against us. They played lights out. But man, what an awesome experience! Did you guys get to go?
14: I did. Yeah, I went one day.
11: I didn't go.
16: So I had been to Omaha once or twice, because I was AD at Northwest Missouri State, mm-hmm. and that's like an hour and a half away. So I'd been there just as a fan, but not stayed the night. First of all, I think Omaha is such an underrated city. Mm-hmm. Like with Berkshire Hathaway and Mutual of Omaha, like there's just a lot of money. Their infrastructure's good. The zoo there is incredible. The restaurants are unbelievable. So it's a great city to visit, period. But it's set up for that 2-week period. And like there, it's just awesome. Like I had a blast, and of course having a team there helps. But even just
11: outside the stadium is unbelievable.
16: I told my wife, I always say this to Heather, my wife, who's also in Oklahoma. She's from Boca Chito. That's down by Durant.
11: The bottom. Yeah.
16: Durant. Yeah. So, I always tell her, you know what? I think when I retire, I've been to my last live sporting event. You know, because like when you're invested in the emotions, or like just going, like I get invited to NFL game. Like we got several of our donors that have suites at the Steelers games. I'm like, dude, the last thing I want to do is go to another sporting game. I just want to sit on the couch and watch it. But I would go back to Omaha, like just as a fan. Like it was a great experience. And man, I love Skip Johnson. So I think he's a Denton native, but he played at UNT.
14: That's right. He's a Denton guy.
16: And so like people were always on me, like, you need to start baseball back. Skip will come back. I'm like, he's at OU. Like, you know, I don't know him, but know of him because of that. So like I loved he's such a good dude. Like love seeing him get a win.
11: He is laid back. Coach Stoops obviously was there. Coach Switzer was there, and they raved about and Bob talked about just everything outside of the stadium and how beautiful it was. I had the opportunity. I had a brother-in-law that played at Oklahoma State in the mid-80s, Jim Long. So every year they are in the College World Series. So my dad used to send me with my sister to Rosenblatt. I fell in love with it there. And I had the opportunity when I was at OU when I played also. We went to the World Series. But they said the new stadium and everything is awesome. Mark knows this, and I told Rich Rod, in all my years coaching, my favorite stadium to visit is West Virginia.
16: It's such a cool place, man, because people are like, I have people that come visit all the time, even the baseball regional people. I had people text me all the time. They're like, God, that atmosphere is unbelievable. I got a buddy that works at Alabama, and one of our games with Kentucky, they cut away and went to the Alabama regional, and he's like, it was not a good look for us. Like, he was like, because y'all's atmosphere was like off the charts. And, you know, I just said, we may not have a 100,000 seat stadium, but our fan base is as passionate as any SEC fan base. Like, they are committed. They are in it. And if you get a nighttime game, they're really in it.
11: And we had a handful of nighttime games that were great, you know, and it was cold. Some of them were snow. And, I mean, I had my son coach there with us for a while, so he was with me. And, I mean, it was just, man, it was my favorite. Of everywhere I've been, We loved going to Morgantown.
16: Why didn't you guys Tavon Austin had the
11: I was there.
16: Yeah, they just went nuts.
11: I was there.
14: He was yelling at Mike Stoops during that game.
11: Oh, there was enough yelling going on.
14: I saw some of the celebration videos maybe on either TikTok or Twitter. Now, is that your house? You got the view of the river like that in your backyard?
16: Yeah, yeah.
14: Well, Kayla and I will come over. We'll barbecue with you or hang out.
16: So I have probably one of the best views in the state, and
14: you got to check this out.
16: Like, it's just unbelievable. It looks like a green screen, honestly. Like it's incredible. I texted Larry Reese the other day.
11: Oh yeah,
16: because I got to know your brother pretty well. He and I communicate occasionally. Mm-hmm. I think the world of Coach Gundy, but you know, I killed a timber rattlesnake, and there's not a lot of poisonous snakes in West Virginia. So okay. I grew up in McCurtain County.
14: Mm-hmm.
16: Valiant is the town I grew up in. People know McCurtain County now because of Broken Bow. Nobody knew it when I was growing up. I should have bought a bunch of land down there.
11: No doubt.
16: I did not. But so I've killed a lot of snakes. I've gotten to where as I've gotten older, yeah, I've killed probably dozens of copperheads, a few cottonmouths. I've only killed two or three rattlesnakes because you just don't see them as much. But I had a timber rattler in my backyard Father's Day weekend, and I'd let it go if I didn't have kids and dogs, because I've gotten, as I've gotten older, I'm like, if you leave them alone. But anyway, but I texted Larry Reese, and I said, hey, you know, you need to tell Gundy that there's a new snake wrangler coming out. So, it's.
11: Well, I don't mean to burst my brother's bubble, but I think that was a little staged when he was kind of hunting it a little bit. You know what
16: I'm
11: saying?
16: It's like Tony Caridi, our play-by-play guy. He circulates a video every now and then of him holding a gun next to this wild boar. And I would put my whole pension on the line that he had nothing to do with that, with killing that boar.
14: I saw Tony on last Monday at the NMSA Awards.
16: He won an award.
14: He did. He did. And he won the college Voice of College Sports, which was really cool. He did a good job on that speech. So, Ren, we know you're busy, man. Thanks for stopping by.
16: Hey, I always enjoy it. Love what you guys do. And this guy here, I hadn't got a chance to spend a whole lot of time with him, but when I worked with Seth Luttrell, he talked about this guy like he was at the right hand of the father, man. Like, he loves Coach Gundy.
11: I appreciate it. That's impressive. It. Thanks, Ren.
16: Good
11: Thank you very
16: guys.
11: Much. Appreciate it.
14: We'll
11: yes,
14: take
11: sir.
14: A break. Ren Baker, the athletic director of West Virginia. Stay tuned.
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13: Welcome back. It is the middle of the day show. Mark Rogers, Cale Gundy. Thanks to Wren Baker for stopping by. Different parts of Oklahoma will claim Wren. As he said, grew up in Valiant, was the athletic director at Rogers State and Claremore, and spent some time working on Eddie Sutton's basketball staff.
11: I don't know if you call him a manager or an ops guy.
13: I mean, what it would have been. And then we got John Underwood that's stopped by to say hello.
11: Yep. John Underwood.
13: He's part of the old guard of the Big Eight.
11: Yeah.
13: Coming by today.
11: Donnie Duncan, kind of that crew. that time.
14: We could just take the rest of the show off and not talk any football. We could have Johnny Underwood tell us Billy Tubbs stories.
11: Yeah, I grew up at his house. I spent a lot of time there through high school. I was friends with his daughters. We ran around together good in high school. We're the same age, so great family. Great family.
14: Absolutely.
26: I believe Ren Baker also spent time at Memphis, my neck of the woods down there. I think he was an assistant AD or something like that.
14: I think that's right, yeah. Northwestern State, but he's had a pretty significant rise in the college football ranks after being the coordinator at North Texas.
11: He showed me a couple of videos of his backyard.
14: I told you.
11: Oh, my gosh. That is ridiculous. So he's in the mountains, obviously, in West Virginia, J-Mo. Just try to picture this. So taking a picture from his back patio, looking out into the mountains, and, like, if you're looking straight out, and then below, like, after you get past his backyard, it, like, goes down into a valley, which I thought was a river, Mark.
14: It is a river, isn't it not?
11: It was clouds. It was solid clouds all the way. There is a river down there, but it was a cloudy day. But the clouds were, like, 200 yards lower than his property. I mean, it's just priceless.
14: No, that's a nice place. I offered to come over. He didn't follow up on that.
11: I was hoping he'd invite us out to a game.
14: No, I know.
11: Because we could probably still try to get that done.
14: Yeah, I think we can. But, no, they were going through a similar baseball, you know, fever situation that Oklahoma was, is that they'd never been out of the regional, went to the super regional, and then went all the way to Omaha. And they were one of the final four teams up there, but got beat by North Carolina, of course, who Oklahoma beat. So, all right. We will have Colin Klein coming up a little bit. Also, Sonny Dykes, Lance Leipold, also I think will join us, but he's on the podium right now talking some KU football. Let's do this. We're going to have, I think, probably go a little bit long coming up next hour. So let's get out of here for this hour.
11: Okay.
14: We will return. We'll have much more coverage coming up from Big 12 Media Days here in Frisco at the Star. Keep it locked in on WWS's Sports Animal. But before we do that, I'd like you to tell us about Mathis Home.
11: Yeah, Mathis Home. You get out there and check out all the beautiful furniture they got. 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
14: All right. Keep it locked in here. Another hour to go from Frisco, Middle of the Day Show.
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12: Hi, I'm Ken Busby with the Route 66 Alliance. When Route 66 turns 100 years old in 2026, Oklahoma will be at the center of the celebration. After all, this is where the road was first laid out. Cyrus Avery, known as the father of Route 66, was from Tulsa, and it was his vision that put Oklahoma right on the main street of America. By 1937, Oklahoma had the longest stretch of fully paved road anywhere on Route 66. Diners, motels, and gas stations sprang up, creating the hospitality that Route 66 is still famous for today. Some of those historic landmarks are still here, and the centennial will bring new reasons to stop, from quirky roadside attractions to Boomerang Diner's Flying Pig, a fun new photo op and reminder of Oklahoma's unique flavor. 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
10: 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It all starts here.
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0: This is the Middle of the Day Show, smack dab in the middle of the week. 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
14: Welcome back. Middle of the Day Show, final hour here of the show today from Big 12 Media Days in Frisco. And we will be visiting with TCU head coach Sonny Dykes, Kansas head coach Lance Leipold, and then TCU head coach Sonny Dykes coming up here in just a few minutes. Colin Klein also, K-State, mentioned that. And Morgan Scally right now is at the podium for Utah. It's kind of an interesting team this year. Their schedule has BYU on it. It does not have Texas Tech on it. I think people thought Utah might be the favorite to win the Big 12 last year, or one of the favorites to win the league. It was not considered to be the Texas Tech Invitational like this year, but on their home field, they got beat up pretty good.
11: Yeah,
14: in that game, lost their quarterback. Their quarterback is here today. They also have Bird Ficklin on their roster from Muskogee, who you like a lot, right?
11: I do. I watched him quite a bit last year, 2 years ago, I guess, when he was in high school at Muskogee High School, and I was a fan of his. I think he's just, man, he there was something about him. He kind of had something special to him, and he was dynamic. Little guy that can run around, create, stay on his feet, left-handed. But, man, he could throw it. And was he the best pocket passer in the world? No, but, I mean, there was just something about him that just – I remember telling some people, I said, I think this is a guy like 4 years from now, he could be at the Heisman. He could be New York City, you know, or he just never could get it done. But, I mean, there was just something about him that, you know, if he got at the right place. And I was talking to Dan Pierre, the quarterback from Utah, about him, Devin. And I said, hey, how's he doing? He said, oh, he's doing awesome. And he said he's a super guy, fun. He said, he's from Oklahoma. And I said, yeah, he said he's doing really good. So, you know, like to see what's going to happen. Wouldn't surprise me. He may not end up back around here sometime, you know, in the transfer portal world.
14: Well, the games he played in last year, they won. I mean, he ran for 166 yards and two touchdowns against Baylor, and a game that was back and forth against Kansas State that Utah eventually won at home. He had three touchdowns rushing in that game. So
11: tough kid, too. Tough as nails.
14: Yeah. Dampier for New Mexico had, I thought, a really good season last year. Only five interceptions. He threw for 2,400 yards, 24 touchdowns, ran for another 810 touchdowns. So Utah's a team that I think people have kind of forgotten about because they didn't live up to their expectations last year and lost that key game early in the conference season and kind of had a battle back through the rest of the year.
11: Yeah, you know, they've kind of been going through that quarterback situation for the last few years. Who was the quarterback there that was injured on and off, that played a bunch, that won a bunch of games? Utah, number seven.
14: Cam Rising?
11: Yeah, Cam Rising, you know. And finally, he got out of there, and Dan Pierre came in, he's a good player. He's a good-looking guy. Guy looks like a linebacker. Some of these quarterbacks nowadays, I mean, they're like 225, 230 pounds, but they're not 6'4", 6'5". They're 5'11", 6', 6'1", guys. They look like Mike linebackers.
14: I think the reason that it is that they run the ball. I mean, you're being asked a lot more. There's not a whole lot of drop-back quarterbacks in the Big 12. Josh Hoover was a drop-back quarterback. I think he could run a little bit, but all these guys are being asked to run the football.
11: Yeah, DJ Lagway is more of a true passer. You know, obviously he's athletic. Bachmeyer from BYU is more of an athletic quarterback, right? Throws it a little bit, but that's not really what he does. UCF quarterback, Barnett, that came from James Madison, now he throws it, but he's an athletic guy. You see more and more, like you said, Connor Wigman at Houston is more of a true passing quarterback. So this is a great, you know, Mestemaker is going to be a true, you know, more of a pocket passing quarterback. And that's what Coach Morris wants him to do. They don't want him out there running around. So, but, yeah, the guys that you see bigger, you know, And then you guys were talking earlier, and I didn't see. I haven't seen him yet. I'm sure he's still around here, but the Arizona quarterback, Fafita. How big was he? What would you say?
13: 5'9".
11: Max.
13: Yeah.
11: Yeah.
13: Max. So we got some Heisman literature for him.
11: But he can throw it. Man,
13: he can run, too.
11: Man, he can throw it. But, boy, he can throw it.
13: Yeah, he had 29 touchdown passes a year ago.
11: Yeah.
13: And he stayed there. I mean, started as a freshman, and
11: he's got great, very accurate, he's good in the pocket. He wants to throw the ball. He doesn't want to take off running. I mean, he prefers to throw the football and to be a passing quarterback. So we got a bunch of good quarterbacks in this league this year.
13: Well, Fafita is the all Big 12 quarterback. I mean, projected to be that at the beginning of the season.
11: And newcomer of the year is projected to be Mestemaker. But man, you got a bunch of good quarterbacks in this conference who have played a bunch of games, whether they played here at where they are or wherever they came from. But it's a good quarterback league.
13: Kansas will be one team that's trying to replace that quarterback situation this
11: They're in a big battle. They're in a big They have a big QB battle with about three guys.
13: Yeah, the injuries have been pretty rough on them the past few years. Now, did you get to visit with J-Mo's guy that was wearing the chain?
11: I saw him. I saw the big chain over there, J-Mo. Yep. I crossed paths with him, and it's a big old chain.
13: Did you ask him what the cost on that was?
15: No, you're not supposed to do that, Mark. That's bad form. You can't do that.
13: It is?
11: Yeah, he kind of thought I was kind of creepy anyways when I came over there and brought it up to him. But I was like, hey, man, our people saw you on TV. You looked really good. And they said if you get a chance to go by there and check out the medallion that he's wearing. I called it a medallion.
13: So you're saying if you save some money on it, then that would be considered, I mean, like, if it's not expensive enough.
11: Well, I can promise you this.
13: Look down on it.
11: He didn't pay for it.
13: You don't, somebody just gave it to him, you think?
11: Yeah.
13: Oh, that's cool.
11: In the world that they're in, they want you to wear their stuff. And yeah.
13: Devin Dampier listed at 5'11", 204 pounds.
11: He's not 204 pounds. He might be 224.
13: Let's see what Noah Fafita is listed as.
11: Is he five? They listed at 5'11"?
13: 5'10", okay. 190. ESPN says 5'10", 186.
11: Well, I haven't seen him. I want to see him because you and Preston obviously made a point to me this morning. You've got to see the quarterback from Arizona. You will not think he's the quarterback.
13: Yeah. No, he's not 5'10". He's probably just a little bit under that, but that doesn't mean he can't have a good year. He had an incredible year last year, much better than he did in 2024. So, I mean, I think that's a fair question. As a freshman, he had 25 touchdowns, 6 picks. Last year, 29 and 6, but in between 18 and 12.
11: Yep.
13: And last year lost a first-round pick. I didn't have
11: wide receiver
13: Tet McMillan.
11: Yeah,
13: there that he did the year before there.
11: So he's the nation's active career passing TD leader.
13: Okay,
11: 73 touchdowns. He's the all-time leader in passing touchdowns there right now at the University of Arizona. One of five senior quarterbacks in FBS who have spent their entire career at one school. How about that? He's thrown for almost 10,000 yards.
13: That's nuts. Yep.
11: Good
13: quarterback.
11: The quarterback from Ole Miss is not very big either.
13: Yeah, I have not seen him in person.
11: They said 5'10 max.
13: Mm-hmm.
11: People that saw him on game day on sideline, they said 5'10 max.
13: Well, that's how you end up, I think, at Ferris State. I mean, at least they gave him a chance to
11: in
13: shine.
11: Michigan,
13: and
11: he
13: stepped up and got the job done. But I don't, you know, based on the size of some of these quarterbacks, you don't have to be 6'3" or 6'4" anymore to get a chance to start and play a bunch.
11: You would have never seen guys like this play quarterback 10 years ago, 20 years ago, 30 years ago. And the reason that they're able to that these guys are popping up is because of 7-on-7. All the camps year round. I mean, I can remember when I was in high school, I don't know how many years, 40 or 50 years ago, going into my senior year was the first time that we did any 7-on-7, and it was like we had it for like 4 weeks on Tuesday night for like an hour and a half. That was it. You know, we didn't travel anywhere. Some local high schools came over and we played a little ball. And I would have loved to have the opportunity to do what they do, to travel and go play on teams and go to California and Florida or wherever. I mean, that'd have been pretty fun. It'd have been hard to do it with baseball. You know, you can't play both. Those guys don't play both.
14: In high school, I went to a camp that they did that they just kind of paired up and had. It was all receivers. No, there are no linemen there, you know what I'm saying? So you had some of that 7-on-7 aspect. Do you like that as a coach, or would you rather there be different things going on during the summer? Because there is a lot of emphasis placed on it. For example, like some positions, they require a lot of linebackers to be out there doing coverage things. It's not necessarily good for those guys. They're not going to be in pass coverage all the time. I think we're coming back to more physical football, and not everything is just five wide receivers emulating what goes on in the summer.
11: Well, they're still

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2: Time.
3: I
2: was scrolling through it and I crossed it and it was a wrap. I got to watch like another, you know, hour and 10 minutes of it. I'm a movie guy, J-Mo. I mean, my wife, it's so funny. She'll be like, "What are you doing?" I'm like, "I'm watching Saving Private Ryan." You know, I've only seen it like once or twice. She's like, "Yeah, like maybe 102 times, maybe, you know."
3: Once or twice this month.
2: Yeah, that's right.
4: 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I mean, you could scroll through there and have a...
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4: Yeah, there was a lot of stuff.
2: Yep.
4: But I did see that the Thunder and the Jazz were in action. Not sure who the Thunder had on the floor most of the time throughout there, but...
2: I mean...
4: They're getting their butts kicked.
2: Yeah, it's just kind of blah, you know? I don't know. I put as much into it as I do watching 7-on-7.
4: Once you've been to the top of the NBA mountain,
2: yeah,
4: 7-on-7 or summer league basketball isn't as important. 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
2: Yep.
4: All right, very good. Let's take a break. We'll come back. We're going to have a lot more coaches interviews for you coming up. 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
1: You gotta explain this to me. Why do I not know any of these fight songs?
0: Well, they're not fight songs, Mark. They're just popular songs played by college bands.
1: Okay, if this is a popular song, I would think I would know the song. What is this song?
0: This is Dynamite, I believe, by Sabrina Carpenter.
1: Okay, that's why I don't know it. I'm not familiar with any of the Sabrina Carpenter songs.
0: The last one, I believe, was by Dua Lipa. What do you know about Dua Lipa, Mark?
1: I know more about Dua Lipa than I do about Sabrina Carpenter. All I know about Sabrina Carpenter is she's hosted several Saturday Night Lives.
0: She has.
1: Gosh, it stinks to be this age. It's brutal. So, no, I had not. That is something brand new to me, is college marching bands covering music from the decade of the 2020s. Very strange.
0: I've got some Aerosmith covered by college marching bands, too. Maybe that would be more our speed here.
1: I mean, I like some of the Cameo that's covered by the college bands that we can't say on the air. I mean, other stuff, but I don't know. Marching band music should be it should be older, I think, rather than stuff that's new. I don't know. Maybe that's a bad take. I have no idea. You see what's going on with the Yankees? I mean, they are giving up ground, like, every day to the Rays. They struck out, the ultimate would be all over this, 17 times in back-to-back games.
2: Well, that's that's almost to an inning.
1: You need to be able to make some contact. I think that's anyway.
0: The media is even getting blasted. So, like, Aaron Boone, I could go on a whole, we're here for football media days. But, you know, like, Aaron Boone goes on that Talking Baseball podcast with the John Boy guys, and he's, like, one of the rotating hosts. And now they're going after them, saying that they need to fire him from being on that show so that maybe the Yankees will make the move and fire him from being the manager. How about that?
1: I was listening to 105.3 this morning down here, and Brett Boone was on with them. And they, I mean, like, they didn't even want to bring that up. Which I understand.
0: Maybe that's the first domino. Fire Brett Boone from his weekly spot on talk radio, and then you can fire Aaron Boone.
1: But they, I mean, the Yankees are still 9 games over 500, which is the second best record in the American League. So in spite of all those strikeouts.
2: Who are they playing?
0: The Rays.
2: So they, it's those two games back-to-back?
1: Yeah.
2: Were they in Tampa?
1: Yeah.
2: Oh, boy, they might have been at Ybor City.
1: That's where Preston and I are going to be, Ybor City, in a couple of weeks.
2: Hey, I've got some of the top 10 games in the Big 12 this year.
1: Okay, you want me to tell you what the best game in the Big 12 is this year? I just go right away. Tell me if it's number one. It's going to be BYU at Utah.
2: Nope.
1: Really?
2: Well, there's a difference of the.
1: Are you saying outside the conference?
2: Ranking the top Big 12 non-conference football games.
1: That one is BYU and Notre Dame.
2: That's right. That's number one.
1: Yeah.
2: Do you know what number two is?
1: Yeah, let me guess for a second here. I'm trying to think of other big marquee games that the conference has scheduled with teams up near the top.
2: It's a local.
1: It's not Oklahoma State, Oregon, is it?
2: Yeah.
1: Really? This is a good topic.
0: TCU, North Carolina, week zero game.
2: That's a good one.
1: TCU crushed them last year. I know they're going to North Carolina. But, dude, like, this is let's just even talk about the conference games. This is an issue for the Big 12, is that you want to be able to go into this season saying, here's 4 or 5 games.
2: Okay. What about Arizona State at Texas A&M? That do anything for you?
1: Arizona State lost last year at Mississippi State.
2: I didn't ask you that. I asked you, does Arizona State going to A&M? Is that
1: if Arizona State as a conference champion would have gone into lower levels of the SEC and won on the road last year than the game this year at A&M would do more for me. I hate to be honest about that, but I mean, the best thing that the Big 12 has going for it to me is parity, and the team that's supposed to be, as we heard earlier this morning, I'm like, Tech is going to put the fear and fire and brimstone into the rest of the league because they're so good. Their non-conference schedule is complete ass. It is awful.
2: Iowa State at Iowa.
0: Always a great game.
2: Always a good game. Baylor at Auburn.
1: Auburn crushed them last year.
2: It was somewhat.
1: Did they move that game to Atlanta or they move it from Atlanta?
2: I'm not sure.
1: I think that was. They might have moved that game to Atlanta next year, but that's a good game.
0: Yes, it will be in Mercedes-Benz Stadium.
1: Auburn handled them last year in Waco to open up the season, and I was a little bit more fired up for that game, and Auburn didn't fare as well. But Sonny Dykes gets to kick everything off this year with the that game in Dublin.
2: SEC non-conference games?
1: Yeah, Texas, Ohio State, number one.
2: Yep.
1: Number two, Oklahoma, Michigan.
2: This says LSU versus Clemson.
1: Okay.
2: Auburn, Baylor. Ole Miss, Louisville. Doesn't even have.
0: Did you say Alabama, Florida State?
1: Yeah, Florida State goes to Alabama this year. A little bit of a revenge game. I would think OU, Michigan is going to be up there.
2: Notre Dame versus Wisconsin at Lambeau Field.
0: How about that? Oh, the frozen tundra.
2: Oklahoma at Michigan. Florida State at Alabama. Miami at Notre Dame.
1: I don't think the tundra will be that frozen when Wisconsin and Notre Dame play. Wisconsin has just not lived up to expectations under Luke Fickell.
2: How about the TCU-North Carolina game in Dublin?
1: That was a mismatch last year. I think it's going to be a mismatch again this year.
2: Yeah. Logistic nightmare.
1: That worked out great for Sonny to be coaching against Belichick. I'm not sure that Belichick has got the whole college thing figured out
2: yet. Well, that was at North Carolina too, right? Mm-hmm. Yeah, they drummed them.
1: They did. They beat them pretty bad.
2: Yeah, it was it almost looked like the USA soccer team the other night versus Belgium.
1: I think it was close to that. Yeah, I mean, I do think you need to figure out if the league has a lot of parity, and I know coaches are probably not going to want to play a lot of marquee non-conference games, and the fact that the SEC is going to go to 9 conference games in the future probably means, hey, less marquee opportunities for the Big 12 to have games outside the conference that are going to be big. I think that's why you see the rest of the world outside the SEC looking for a bigger conference playoff.
2: Yeah.
1: I think that's something we should ask Sonny. Will that offer more opportunities? Offer teams in the Big 12.
2: Let's see here. For looking at the University of Oklahoma, 2027, Utah State at home at SMU. Cute game. San Diego State at home. 2028, Temple at home, at Houston, Colorado State at home. 29, at San Diego State, Nebraska at home. 30, Tulsa at home, at Nebraska.
1: I think that Nebraska series has a chance to stay on there.
2: I think it wouldn't bother OU to keep them on there.
1: Yeah. I mean, SMU is a fairly tough non-conference game.
2: It'll be a packed house down there.
1: TCU plays them every year. And so is that game going to be played at on campus?
2: I don't know.
1: I think it is.
0: Guys, looking at the 2027 schedule here, this is courtesy of College Football's Reddit page, so grain of salt maybe. In 2027, these are the teams that have yet to schedule a Power 4 opponent. Arizona has 3 games, no Power 4 opponent. Kansas, 3 games, no Power 4 opponent. TCU, 3 games, no Power 4 opponent. Texas Tech, only one Power 4 game currently scheduled. West Virginia, 3, no Power 4. Virginia has no Power 4 with one opening. Mm-hmm. And Ole Miss has no Power 4 with one
2: just
0: opening.
2: Just win, baby. Get those wins at the end of the year. That record.
1: They have to schedule one of those, right? I mean, according to the SEC bylaws, they're going to have to schedule some.
2: In the SEC.
1: You have to play a Power 4 team.
2: In the SEC. But not in the, not in other conferences.
1: Not in the not yeah the SEC teams in
2: yeah,
1: the non-conference
2: yeah,
1: have to
2: yeah not like Big 12.
1: No.
2: I don't think Big 12's done
0: and
2: that.
0: And then does Washington State count because Arizona and Kansas both have Washington State scheduled? But that wouldn't count as Power 4, would it?
1: No, Pac 12 newly. I mean, Washington State is not that doesn't pass the test as Power 4.
0: I guess if you use the number 4, yeah, I should have answered my own question before I asked it.
1: All right, let's take another quick break. I think we're going to have Sonny coming by here anytime.
2: We got our fingers crossed.
1: Yeah. So, Kale, tell us what's going on at Mathis Home Superstore.
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0: Ballers theme?
1: Do they play this in Ballers? No, this is This Could Be Us by Ray Shrimmer.
0: No idea who that is. Sorry about that.
1: It's Drummer's Ear spelled backwards. Well, just bring
0: him over back. Really? That's okay. Right.
1: How about that?
0: No, I was unaware. Totally unaware of that.
2: Okay, thank you. Appreciate it.
0: Kale is producing the show. What's the update?
3: Sonny's about to go on the stage right now.
0: Oh, he is. I thought he'd already been up there.
3: I don't think so. Yeah. They're all up there. So he said he's going to bring him over as soon as that. So we may be going off. We made Samantha record it.
0: Okay.
1: Well, if you do record it, I know where you can watch it on the YouTube, WBLS Sports Animal YouTube page, and we'll be posting clips from it in case you missed something and it might pique your interest a little bit on all of our social media platforms.
3: Perfect.
0: Excellent. I did want to talk – I mean, I got a little baseball, and I want to get a little more baseball in here. The Cardinals lost again to the Brewers. Milwaukee and the Dodgers running away with the National League right now. L.A. 27 games over 500. Milwaukee 25 games over 500. The Braves been going through a little bit of a losing streak lately. The Phillies have crawled all the way within two of Atlanta after getting off to a terrible start. The Marlins have won four in a row, and they're second, actually third in the wild card race behind the Cubs. And so that's the three wild card teams right now, Philly, Miami, or Chicago, but there's a whole group of teams that are right there close on their heels, the Nationals, Cardinals, Pirates, Diamondbacks, Padres are really scuffling right now, but that should be a pretty good race. But I think the Cardinals have finally come back to earth a little bit.
1: Well, 17 runs against the Cubs, that's pretty astronomical.
0: I think that's going to be the last, really joyful moment of the year for the Redbirds. Beating the Cubs 4th of July weekend like that in Chicago. This stretch of games that they have here with the Brewers and the Braves and all that stuff, I think is probably going to be their undoing. Although they did win the first two series of this stretch that's really tough before the All-Star break, but I don't know. They're going to be in wild card contention only as the division is kind of out of range right now, 10.5 games behind the Brewers, who are really good.
1: Mark, do you have any thoughts on the All-Star selections? Do you care about the All-Star selections?
0: I used to care more about it until I just justified to myself that it's a fan vote and the fans should be allowed to vote in who they want.
1: Well, so, unless you're Wilson Contreras and you whine about it and then they get elected and you get elected to the team.
0: Then he gets picked anyway. I mean, he's a good season, but seems like he has been unhinged a little bit here lately.
1: He threw his helmet at a pitcher. What is this with this guy? Get over it, man. Because he said sit down.
0: Yeah, former OU pitcher Cade Cavalli.
1: That's right. That's who it was. Unbelievable.
0: And they each got a 7-game suspension out of it. At some point in time, the Red Sox will pull that appeal, I would think, and just let him serve it. But Boston has played pretty well here lately, finally got their offense engaged a little bit. But, man, that is when you consider the National League Central has got four of the five teams over 500 in that division, and the American League East only has two teams above 500, and one of them is the Rays. That has been disappointing for Toronto, Boston, and Baltimore.
1: Well, and not to even mention how surprising it is the White Sox in head of this head in the Central. And the White Sox, by the way, there was a fan at the White Sox game kind of raveling this all together, was heckling Wilson Contreras for the entire game, calling him a crybaby.
0: Yeah, I'm glad that he can hit. I'm glad that he's no longer in a Cardinals uniform. But we will, I'm sure, get to visit with some of these coaches. We're not going to have them live on the air. You can check him out on the YouTube page and podcast a little bit. Hey, thanks, J-Mo, for doing such a good job of cutting up some of those clips yesterday so people could enjoy those on social media. We do appreciate that.
3: Thanks, J-Mo.
1: Well, shout out Preston for making them available in the first place.
3: That's right.
0: Kel, anything you've learned down here today? Kind of wrap things up while we're on this last segment. More than any team you like more than you did coming in?
3: I thought some of the Arizona State players looked big. Mm-hmm. They were kind of some impressive looking guys. Kind of interesting to see what they're going to do, you know, this year. Obviously, 2 years ago, playing in the Big 12 championship game. And last year, dropping down a little bit, going 8-5. you know, interesting to see what Utah is going to do with a new coach. You know, Iowa State's going to – what are they going to be like with a new coach? You know, two successful coaches, guys that's been really, really good. You know, Morgan Scalley from Utah and Jimmy Rogers from Iowa State. He was at South Dakota State forever. You know, how good are they? How good are they going to be? But
0: yeah, it was an interesting hire for Iowa State with Jimmy Rogers. Is that you know, South Dakota State? T.J. Otzelberger, the basketball coach, was at South Dakota State for a long period of time, but he was only at Washington State for one year. And I think, you know, at South Dakota State, which is in Brookings, I believe, you're very familiar with Iowa State, kind of close to there, so that program has a lot of influence around there. But
3: well,
0: he was part of a really, really good 1AA team there with South Dakota State that won the national championship.
3: It's a great program, and I'm sure they kind of had an eye on him for several years. And obviously when he went to Washington State and finally the opportunity happened for him, you know, they took advantage of it. So when I was talking to him earlier, he was – you know, he really didn't plan on leaving South Dakota State. He just said, man, he goes, I love South Dakota State. He goes, I'm one of those guys that I just don't believe the grass is greener on the other side. And I was comfortable. We had great kids. We are in a great community. Yeah, it was a, you know, level or two down, but I was really, really happy. But he said, you know, Iowa State's been a really good program over the last several years, and what I've learned about Ames is it's a great place to raise a family. And he goes, I think he told me his kids were 7 and I don't know, maybe 3 or something. So he's looking for, here comes the chain, here comes the medallion.
0: That I don't know if that beats the story that Jimmy Johnson told of going out on a trip when he was assistant at Iowa State in the early 70s. And then he couldn't get in the door when he got back to Ames because the snow was piled up so high. And he walked in and he told his wife that
3: I'm out of here.
0: We're moving. And she said, where? And he said, I don't know, but we're moving. We're leaving. Here's a couple of things that you might not know about college football going into next season. North Dakota State is not going to be one AA anymore. They're moving into Division I, and they're going to play in the Mountain West. Northern Illinois is no longer in the WAC. They're going to also play in the Mountain West. So I don't know. In Northern Illinois, there are no mountains, and it is not west of much of anything. But Sacramento State is going to take the place of Northern Illinois in the Mid-American Conference. So they're going to get a lot of frequent flyer miles. And they've been really, really active in recruiting players in Oklahoma.
3: Yeah. Do you know who that head coach is out there off the top of your head?
0: Yes, I do. Is it Marion?
3: Marion.
0: Yeah.
3: Yeah. You know, he's from kind of down in this area.
0: Texas.
3: He's been in this part of this country. So,
0: offensive coordinator at Tulsa.
3: Offensive coordinator. Yep, that's right. So what was the name of his offense that he was running at UNLV? He had a name for it. His offensive system had a name for it. I cannot think. Oh, God, what is it? Oh.
1: The go-go?
3: No. I'm going to text my son, see if he's he can respond.
0: That league with UNLV in it this year, you think we'll see Dan Mullen back in a higher-level job anytime soon?
3: Well, I would think he would have an opportunity, you know. And if he wants that opportunity, you know, he may be content where he is and happy with what's going on, and maybe his last hoorah, maybe.
1: I've got a question about that, actually. I was going to ask this on, what was it, Monday, but the day before you guys left. So I saw this quote that I thought was interesting. You know, that UNLV and Boise State are two of the favorites to be the Group of Five playoff team. And this is the quote they said about Jackson Arnold going there with Dan Mullen. It was funny. This Jackson Arnold said this. It was funny. Coach Mullen wants me to actually, in practice, stop scrambling to run. He wants me to start throwing up more 50-50 balls, things I probably wouldn't throw in the game. And he's just, do it now while you can try and see how much you can get away with, Arnold said. What do you think about that idea of having Jackson Arnold throw the ball up a bit more under Dan Mullen? And can he be successful under a guy that's proven to have good quarterbacks like Dan Mullen?
3: Boy, I mean, I don't like that mindset. I know that.
0: Kale, how much as a quarterback, a former quarterback, channel this? Is it instincts or is it confidence? What's the level there where those two things intersect? Because for me, Jackson Arnold lacked some instincts that you need to have.
3: 100%.
0: There was just way too much, and how much of that would be if he was really confident that he knew what he was going to do, that those instincts would be better.
3: Having way too much confidence sometimes can get you in trouble.
0: Uh-huh.
3: And it got him in trouble. I think he's very talented. But I think what has kind of slowed him down or held him back has just been from the neck, the shoulders up. Mm-hmm. You know, so. I hope he does good, though. He's a great kid. You know, I was around there when we recruited him a lot. J-Mo, you were right. You were right. It is the go-go offense.
1: It is the go-go, okay.
3: Marion's offense. Yeah, that was it. But I hope he has some success. You know, he's a good kid.
0: Well, I would think he would be the starting quarterback for that team. But Dan Mullen's done it. I mean, he's done a good job. I don't know if he is if being away from it makes him any less difficult to deal with.
3: What do you mean difficult to deal with?
0: I think he's always had a reputation of being very difficult to deal with from an athletic director's perspective, or just.
3: But that was a long time ago.
1: Well, his whole thing at Florida wasn't it that he didn't want to play the game with the donors to, like, be part of the NIL era? So I wonder what changed that he would want to get back into it at a school like UNLV. I could be wrong about those facts, but that's the story I remember.
3: I don't know that. I don't
0: think it's
3: know
0: just
3: that.
0: Like coaching, right? You miss it? I mean, you just want to be.
3: Yeah.
0: And he's winning.
3: Well, it's like Rich Rod. Rich Rodriguez was out for a few years, right? Then he got back in. He seems happy and content,
0: did a similar job. I mean, at Jacksonville State,
3: yeah.
0: That program has won a lot of games. Or won a lot of games under him.
3: Yep, it'll be interesting to see. He didn't really want to come out and say who his starting quarterback was. That going to be at West Virginia, did he?
1: There might you guys might see a clip on social media about that later, and maybe it'll get the comment section talking. How about that?
0: Yeah, okay. Well, I wouldn't name a starter. Now?
3: Well, if they've already been told.
0: I mean, he was fairly high on Michael Hawkins, what
3: yeah,
0: he said here.
3: No, he talked good about him, but I'm just saying, I mean, a lot of times, you know, coming out of spring ball, heading into summer, you'd like to be able to tell one guy, you know. I mean, how long are you going to wait until you get into camp? Are you going to wait, I mean, a week or 2 weeks? I mean,
0: you might wait a week.
3: You know, you got to do it rather quickly.
0: Is he better suited for Rich Rodriguez's offense than what he was in Norman? There's going to be more designed quarterback run.
3: Yes, it'll fit him better there. No doubt than truly sitting in the pocket. But what it sounded like from Rich Rod was he had a great spring and he got more comfortable back there. I mean, he works at it.
0: Is it easier for a quarterback to throw? Sometimes if you're used to running the ball, to throw on the run, can you be more dangerous? I mean, defenses can kind of be confused with some of those looks.
3: One more time now.
0: For a running quarterback, if you're going to run an option-based offense like Rich Rodriguez has,
3: yep.
0: Is it better for the quarterback sometimes to be able to throw on the run? I mean, like it didn't ever look to me like Hawkins was comfortable sitting back in the pocket.
3: No. Now, in high school, he was more of a pocket passer, but they were just better than most people and had protection. He could get rid of the ball. But, I mean, he's athletic. And there's
0: you got
3: no
0: to
3: doubt.
0: Make different throws in college football than you do in high school.
3: No doubt. I think if he's the starting quarterback, he's going to help them tremendously. And again, Michael's a great kid. Comes from, you know, his dad. Michael Hawkins Sr. Trust me, they're dialed in to being, and Michael Hawkins Jr. is dialed in. You know, you go out to West Virginia, you're away from home, can't get in the car and drive home and see your family or anything. I mean, what I was told was he was, you know, he's, you know, this is his opportunity and he's going to take advantage of it in this system. So. Like I said, there's a bunch of good quarterbacks. There's some guys that can be really good in this conference this year in the Big 12. I think it's going to make the difference in some of these teams, you know, who is chasing Texas Tech, who is chasing BYU. Question for Texas Tech is, how good are they? Is their quarterback play going to be, you know?
0: It's a valid question.
1: A little piece on West Virginia talking about maybe them being good this year. How about this stat? 6 of their first 7 games are either at home or neutral, and their 1 road game is at Iowa State.
0: I've always had a hard time on the road, you know. I'll give you a little kind of advanced preview of what we've got. I mean, of course, North Carolina TCU going to open up the college football season 29th in Dublin last year, same game as K-State and Iowa State. Thursday, September the 3rd, marquee game that night would be Colorado at Georgia Tech. That's going to be a tough spot for Colorado against Brent Key's team. Bethune-Cookman, UCF play that night. Idaho and Utah also play that night. Friday, there's a single game, Long Island at Kansas. And then Saturday, September the 5th, you've got Oklahoma State opening up at Tulsa. Oregon State at Houston, a game that was tough for Houston last year. Coastal Carolina, West Virginia. SEMO, no relation to JMO. Southeast Missouri at Iowa State. The Baylor-Auburn game in Atlanta will be a lot of what people talk about. And Morgan State, Arizona State, Northern Arizona, Arizona, Utah Tech, BYU, Abilene Christian, Texas Tech. Nichols at Kansas State. So OSU-Tulsa, the game that Tulsa won last year, will be up there as far as the Big 12 games. That we talk about the first week of the stadium. But that, for the most part, that is opening the year with a whimper.
3: Ooh, yeah. No doubt.
0: All right, we got a lot more coverage coming up for you here, but it's going to have to be on YouTube, on our YouTube site, as well as our podcast. We'll have some more coaches' interviews coming up for you and a lot more coverage. So thanks to our sponsors who brought us down here. Kel, tell us one more time. 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
0: And again, come see us tomorrow at Five Iron Golf in Norman, brand new. 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
21: He's known as the ultimate in the sports universe. 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
1: Good afternoon, everybody, and welcome to the afternoon sports beat on this hot, beautiful pump day. I'm Jim Trebia, your host. Going to be with you until 6 o'clock talking sports. And I'm in today for Boomerang Diner. Oh, my gosh. If you haven't eaten at a Boomerang Diner, I don't know what's wrong with you. If you're traveling around the state of Oklahoma, I know that you see them all over the place. They got great food. Oklahoma people owned proudly. They support all of our sports teams around here. Good people. I know one of the owners. I know him well, as a matter of fact. I've known him for years. They do a great job. Boomerang Diner is impressive. And I got to tell you something. I've got some, I am trying to plan some things. This is way in advance, but I am trying to plan some things that are just going to be unbelievable. And it has to do with myself and Mr. Al Eshbeck. And I'm just letting y'all know that it is in the planning stage, but I'm pretty excited about the possibilities of things that are coming up. So keep it here on the Sports Animal to find out exactly what's happening. J-Mo, how are you, man?
2: I'm doing great. I really like these Big 12 media, all the media days. I like them more than any person should. They just make me smile, man. I love them.
1: Why is that?
2: I don't know. I love the pageantry of all. It's kind of like silly, some of it. Like, there was this linebacker for Kansas today. Man, he had the biggest chain you've ever seen in your life on with his initials and his number on it. He's the biggest, most grandiose thing. I love that kind of stuff, man. So it's a lot of fun for me.
1: Yeah, I used to go to these kinds of things. I mean, I'm an old man now. I don't go do anything anymore, but I used to go to Big 8. You know, a long time ago, the Big 8 used to have, it was called the Sky, what was it called? Sky, oh, somebody's going to text it. What was it? Sky something. And you know what they used to do? The media used to go from city to city. They'd go to like the Boulder, and then they'd go to Nebraska. Oh, you know, they'd go to Lincoln, and then they'd go to Kansas State, and then they'd go to Oklahoma, and then they'd go to Oklahoma State. The Sky Riders, that was the name of it, Sky Riders Tour. Sky Riders Tour was the name of it. Came to my head. That's that methylene blue that I'm using. It makes my brain a lot better. You know about that stuff? Methylene blue?
2: I don't know about the methylene blue.
1: Well, dude, I'm letting you know, man. If when you get older and I'm dead and gone and you think that your memory's going away a little bit, you need to start taking methylene blue. Remember it. Because now your memory's good. But ever since my brain surgery, my memory went down a little bit. But I'm telling you, man, ever since I started that methylene blue, man. Now, I will tell you this. I'll forget names all the time. We'll be talking about somebody who I should know the name of, and you're going to have to go, you mean so-and-so? And I'll go, yeah, that's just because I'm an old man. But my memory is so much better. I would have never, ever, ever remembered that name a long time ago.
2: Yeah, I never remember names either.
1: The Sky Riders Tour.
2: So the Sky Riders, is that like the old like baseball caravans that like the minor league and major leaguers would go on together?
1: Yeah, by the way, I did a lot of those caravans when I was with the Orioles, but it's not really. It's the media that travels from place to place.
2: So it's not the coaches and players traveling from place to place.
1: No, the media would go to Boulder and have a day there, and they would take care of the media, and they put them up and everything. And then they'd go to Kansas State, and they'd do it there. And then they'd go to Iowa State, and they'd do it there. They'd go to OSU. Yeah, Sky Riders. That's even before my time. I never did that. But I wonder if Barry Trammell, I wonder if Tram did it. I know Al did it. I mean, Al's done everything. But I'll try to remember to bring that up later today. I really do. I'm going to have to try to remember to bring that up a little bit later today. But these things are cool. I got a message in to Mark to see if he wants to come on with me again today.
2: I know that I guess every day at Big 12 Media Days, they're doing a whole new thing. It used to be they would show the interviews on television. They don't do that anymore. They have, like, private interviews with ESPN, and they just do a bunch of gimmicks and stuff.
1: Well, I'll tell you, I watched some of it on TV today, and unfortunately, one of the guys on there I can't stand. He used to be on this station, and he's the largest punk you've ever seen in your entire life. And if he's upset, all you little people are upset about that, deal with it, okay? One of the worst humans I've ever seen. And it's hard for me to watch him at all, but I did watch a couple of the interviews, And, you know, they say kind of the same things over and over and over again. So, you know, it's okay. I mean, they'll say some decent things here and there. So, you know what I have in my possession?
2: What's that?
1: My Phil Steele Bible. You got it? Yes.
2: I got mine, too.
1: Absolutely. It is time, ladies and gentlemen, to start. I started digging in today. I started digging in at some different teams. I was looking at the SEC a little bit. I was looking at the Big Eight a little bit. I got to tell you, the respect that the Big 12 has gone way downhill. Look how far back in the Dagwon magazine the Big 12 is.
2: Way far back.
1: I mean, that's crazy, isn't it? I mean, they put the ACC ahead of the Big 12.
2: They did.
1: Now, let me tell you something about this guy. I've been following Phil Steele for a long time. I believe he does the best magazine of all of them. He's wrong sometimes, and he's on the money sometimes. And I'm going to tell you, for all you people out there, that one of his number three surprise team this year is the University of Oklahoma. Now, they made a major mistake in here, and I'd like to talk to him about it. But they got the most improved teams. And Oklahoma State is not one of the top 14. How can that be? I would think that Oklahoma State will be the number one most improved team in the entire country. Wouldn't you think? They went 1-11 last year.
2: Yeah, I mean, if any indications of how much better they'll be. And like you said, they haven't won a conference game in 2 years. Isn't that right?
1: Yep. That's right.
2: So it's not, I mean, no disrespect. It's not hard to get a lot better than that.
1: No, there's nowhere to go but up. But you know what I was going to say? Here's the interesting thing. If they beat Tulsa the first game of the year, people, they're already better than they were last year. I mean, think about that. If they beat Tulsa, which I don't know. Everybody on this station seems as if they're just kind of saying, well, that's a win. I'm not writing it down as a win.
2: Tulsa's one of my win total overs this year.
1: What's their number?
2: A 5.5, and you're getting into even money. So, I mean, that doesn't mean they're going to win that game or anything. It just means I was reading about Tulsa, and they did a thing. I was talking to Barry about it, actually. They did a portal house in Tulsa this year, coach.
1: Oh, dude, I had the guy on before you were here. I had him on. He told me all about it, Lamb. He's awesome, man.
2: It's a great idea.
1: Oh, it's one of the best ideas around, and it's really cool, man. They bring him into this house, and everyone kind of like the Heisman house. It was really cool, and they said they had a room in there where all the coaches would sit around and talk all the time, kind of like a war room. And he said it was awesome. I mean, that was really cool. They went there and stayed there. And, you know, the players would and the parents could. If the parents didn't want to stay there, they would have a hotel room for them. But, yeah, it was that was a great idea. Just got an Airbnb, which I'm sure didn't cost them a whole bunch.
2: Not a whole lot, and it made national news, another positive.
1: Exactly.
2: He was great with the media about it, and in a league like the American, it's not hard to make up some ground.
1: I agree. Now, here it is. At Tulsa, Oklahoma State. Last year, OSU was a 9-point favorite and lost 19-12. They snapped a 23-game home win streak in the series. Of course, four days later, Mike Gundy was fired. Now, you weren't around for this, dude, but you know what I pride myself in on this radio show, J-Mo, is to try to be ahead of thinking of what other people think, if that makes any sense. And there have been many times where what I've said is, I mean, there's times when I've been wrong. There's no doubt about it. No one reminds, they remind me of when I'm wrong. They never remind me of when I was dead right. But, dude, I said after the season before last, you got to get rid of Mike Gundy. I could see that they were going down the tubes, and it was a fiasco. And I still have some people in Stillwater that I know. I mean, I don't really go crazy about it, but if I need to make a call or two, you know, it's pretty cool. I can do it. And they needed to get rid of Mike Gundy after last year, but instead, the year before, but instead, they decided that they were going to keep him. There was a big fight. I mean, huge fight between these dudes in the Board of Regents. Oh, my gosh. They were just going after each other. It did not get physical, but it was close. And whether they should keep Mike Gundy or not. And he ended up staying. And there were people that were for Mike Gundy, like the old president, who, by the way, they threw out. The woman threw her out, Dr. Shrum. And there were a couple other people, like the athletic director, that were in Mike Gundy's corner. And then there were a couple of big regents that said, we need to move on. Well, I was before all of them. I said it was time for him to go. I mean, I don't care how good he's been, but the thing was falling apart. And then they went out and they had those concerts where they made a lot of money. And now I'm talking about the last year, not this year, last year. And they went out and got some NIL money, and they went out and got people. And it looked as if that second year, you know, or this past year, was going to be better. And I told everybody, look, I'm telling you, this isn't just about the players. The players are not very good and haven't been very good the last couple of years, but there's problems up there, I'm telling you. And then, of course, they go to Oregon and just get thrashed. By the way, you know Tyler Adams had to eat part of its hat for that. Did you know that?
2: I did not. Did he cook it at least?
1: Nope. He had to take a piece of his hat and eat it on the air because we were talking together and he goes, you know, I said, listen, I think Oregon's going to blow them out. It's going to be ugly. And he goes, well, how ugly? I said, I don't know, 50, 60. And he goes, I'll tell you right now, if Oregon wins by 60, I will eat my hat. Let me remind people of what the score was, if I could find it. I think it was 66-1 or something. 66-3 or something like that. Let me look. Or was it 66? 66-

0: young mother who was stabbed to death at a bus stop in Virginia by a man who had more than 30 prior arrests, including for violent crimes, soft on crime policies, prosecutors who don't prosecute. Well, now we know that the alleged assailant also, drum roll please, wait for it, in the country, let's say it all together, illegally. This was an illegal immigrant.
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2: Years ago, they were in the Big 12 championship game. But, I mean, they went down hard, dude. Really hard. And he wasn't nice to a lot of people anymore. You know, you got to play a game when you're a head coach, dude.
3: You're a politician.
2: Yeah, you have to. Now, I'm not saying you got to go out and, you know, kiss babies and shake hands all the time, but you got to realize the people that are basically paying your huge salary. I mean, he was making a lot of money. What, $6-7 million? He got his pay cut a few years ago when he did some things that weren't the smartest things in the world, and he had to go in there and say, you know. But anyway, if you look at Mike Gundy's tenure at Oklahoma State, it was really good. I mean, that's all you can say. The end of it was ugly. There's no doubt about it. Last year, without hesitation, you can say that Oklahoma State was the worst team in the entire Division I last year. That's what they were. The worst team. But I like the guy that they brought in. I never go on massive limbs anymore. I just know that you never know. Al Eschbeck and I have said that we will never, ever say, oh, that guy looks like a good fit. Because we thought dudes were a good fit, and they couldn't do a daggone thing at the school. And then we've seen guys that aren't a good fit, and they did better than we thought. So we're done with that. But it looks as if this Morris dude, man, he's impressive, and he's going to run an offense that's going to be a lot of fun to watch. And if he could get some defenders and get some money. Now, I do know that there were at least four that I can verify donors. There's more, but I don't want to keep trying. But there's at least four pretty good donors that said, I'm not giving any more money while Mike Gundy's there. That's you don't know what happened last year, did you, when he said that stuff about the fans?
3: No.
2: Oh, you need to look it up, dude. It's horrible. It might be the worst thing I've ever heard a coach say about the fans, ever.
3: Well, that's what yesterday Mark and Cale talked to Willie Fritz.
2: Yeah.
3: And Willie Fritz has been a coach for
2: almost 40 years. Oh, he's big time. I love him. Yeah.
3: He's awesome. And he was talking about being like a politician as a head coach. And he was saying, nowadays, my job, if it's an 18-hour day, 16 hours of the day are all fundraising and meeting people. And all of that is just so I can do what I love and coach football for 2 hours. I thought it was a great quote.
2: Yeah, I mean, you're right. I mean, that's the way it is nowadays. I mean, it's a different game. I remember when those coaches would just sit there their whole daggone day in the meeting rooms and watch film and work on things and develop new plays and things like that. So
3: that is not a good quote.
2: This is a huge, yeah. Oh, did you read it? Oh my gosh, dude, it's horrible. The things he said, man, it was terrible. He sounded so bad. You should have heard the OSU fans calling in. And that's after that. That's the reason why I wanted him gone. I just don't think you could ever say the things that he said. But the arguments happened. He kept his job. It was the wrong decision. I was right. Everybody, I know that. Hey, I know you can't stand that stuff. I know now, you know, when I say something negative about Oklahoma State, suddenly the people come out and say that I shouldn't be in the Hall of Fame there anymore. But the point is, it's a new era at Oklahoma State. It's a new agenda. 87 new players, we found out yesterday. 87 new players. And Phil Steele's not real high on Oklahoma State.
3: No, he hasn't behind Casey. He hasn't behind a lot of guys.
2: He has Oklahoma State. Let me look here. All right, let's look at this here. Got the offensive and defensive stats. He has Oklahoma State 12th in the league. He's got Texas Tech 1, BYU 2, Utah 3, Houston 4. Wow, that's pretty good for Houston. I do like Willie Fritz, though. That guy can really, really coach.
3: He does have a quote here, Phil Steele does, about Oklahoma State that says, this is one of the most improved teams in the country, and they could flirt with a bowl bid. I know that's not what everybody wants to hear, but that's
2: well, oh
3: bad.
2: My gosh, dude, listen. If this team won 6 games, he might be coaching a year. I mean, I'm serious. They were the worst team in the country. I'm not exaggerating.
3: No conference wins in 2 years is a lot.

0: I mean, they were horrible, dude. You look at some of the scores of their games. Like, let me go back and look at this. Does he have Oklahoma State ahead of? Yeah, he does. He's got Oklahoma State ahead of Colorado and
1: Iowa State,
0: who lost their coach and lost their whole team. Yeah, look at these scores last year, man. This is just, and I don't want to bring up bad things, people, but I'm just, you know, this is the last time we saw the orange and black take the field. Okay, after the 69-3 game, they got beat by Tulsa. Then listen to this. These are all losses. 45-27, 41-13, 39-17, 49-17, 42-0, 38-21, 14-6. That was a barn burner with Kansas State. Then 17-14 and 20-13. Now, at the end of the year, they worked their tails off. They were trying, but they couldn't get anything done. Then you look at last year, last game of the year, they got beat 52-0 by Colorado. Anyway, hopefully, ladies and gentlemen, we will start talking about positives again with Oklahoma State. Because let me tell you something now. Oklahoma State over the last 20 years, people, is a top 20 program. They are. You know, so, I mean, can they get back to it? We'll see. Now, if you throw together five or six seasons like, you know, you've had the last couple years, well, then you're not going to. I'll say that if I'm on the radio in 5 years, I won't be able to say that about the last 20 years anymore.
1: That's what Eric Morris said yesterday. In all of his years coaching and playing in the Big 12, he's never won a single game in Boone Pickens, which talks about how good they've been in those past 20 years.
0: Listen, man, that stadium can rock now. It can get it. When OSU's been good, OU fans know. They've gone up there and lost a couple times in Stillwater. Now, Bob Stoops would always pull something out, like when he did the fake field goal and some other things like that. But, no, OSU has been really good. Really good. And they just fell apart. And I don't know what it is. Nobody really knows exactly what it is. But we do know that it was time to go. And again, like I'll say, Mike Gundy had a tremendous career. He's the number one winningest coach at Oklahoma State. And he's done a wonderful job. But at the end, he was a different person. I hope he's just getting his life together and everything. And if he coaches again, great. If he doesn't coach again, I'm sure he'll be really good on TV or something like that. But, okay, when we come back, we're going to talk to our man Mark Rogers. He will be our Travers take. So it's time for an OG&E break. I'm in today for Boomerang. That's right. This place is incredible. The barbecued pulled pork mini skins, the Ricky Ricardo, which, of course, is the Cuban sandwich. You like Cuban sandwiches, dude?
1: They're my favorite sandwich.
0: Yeah, pork, ham, Swiss cheese, pickles, mustard. They're good, man. Half price burgers on Mondays. Breakfast is served all day. 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Proudly Oklahoma owned. And they're all over the place. You can find them. Go to Boomerang. You're going to love it. All right, we get back. We'll talk to Mark Rogers from down at Big 12 Media Days. Get a lot of calls with you later. We'll talk more college football and other things right here on The Leader in Sports, The Animal.
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0: 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J-Bo, have you gotten any daggone food yet? Boomerangs, right in there.
1: I was staring at those tots. I got to get some at the next break.
0: Yeah, they're big league. Boomerang. Boomerang Grill bringing food by. We love it. Love the boomerang. All right, let's go to Traber's, but it's also going to be Roger's take.
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0: Let's go to Dallas area, Cisco and Frisco. He is our man, Mr. Mark Rogers. How you doing, Marcus?
18: Hey, Jim. What's up?
0: Nothing. Going well down there. I listened to you guys earlier today. You guys sounded good. Although you were going crazy. What? You never said who was the barbecue place that had the food.
18: Hutchins. Hutchins Barbecue. Okay. It's on the Texas Monthly Top 50 list. They got a place in, I don't know what they call it, McKinney, and then they got one in Fort Worth.
0: Let me ask you, did they have burnt ends?
18: Yeah, they had burnt ends. They had everything. I mean, it was
0: and it was all free?
18: No, it wasn't free. It was not free.
0: It was not free? The Big 12 didn't feed you guys?
18: They had a dessert station that was free. The Big 12 had a couple of sandwich box lunch boxes for us here that were good. And
0: Oh my gosh, man. They just got a big old deal with Monster. You think that they can pay for food for everybody?
18: We've had our share of the Monsters that they've been. Used to have Old Trapper free here, but they don't have any beef jerky. So no confusion over the West Virginia Mountaineer mascot and the Old Trapper mascot, who look identical.
0: They do look identical. There's no doubt about that. Well, that's good. So how's it been going today? Tell me about what's been happening down there today.
18: Well, we talked to Rich Rodriguez. We talked to Ren Baker from West Virginia.
0: And, I forgot that Ren Baker was the Ren Baker that I used to know. Do you know
18: that's correct? Yes, I remember. I remember talking about when he did get the West Virginia job. Yeah,
0: that is so crazy because I didn't put two and two together. But he was, when was he in Stillwater? In what would that have been, Mark?
18: Well, he was there in all the years that Eddie was really good.
0: Early 2000s?
18: The Grahams and Tony Allen and all that. So 2002.
0: Yeah,
18: 2004.
0: Yeah.
18: 2004 was the year that OSU went to the Final Four in San Antonio.
0: That's right. I was there. Yeah, that's pretty cool, man. He's really made a good name for himself, huh? Now as the athletic director of West Virginia.
18: Yeah, and done a really good job there, too. So
0: I wanted to text you while you were doing that and say, hey, tell him I said hi, but that's pretty cool. So, Rich, I've always been a massive Rich Rodriguez fan, and he's one of the guys, Mark, that Al and I, one of the reasons why Al and I have said we swore off saying, boy, I'll bet you, you know, he's a good fit. He's going to do great there. Because I thought that when he went to Michigan that he would, with the talent that he could get there, I thought that he was going to tear it up. And he was a dud up there, Mark, wasn't he?
18: Well, I think that's, if you want to do something your way, you know, you have a lot more time to do it that way someplace else other than Michigan. You know,
0: good point.
18: You just kind of, they come in and expect it to be the same as it's always been. And probably have a little bit more tolerance for that under certain guys. Remember, I mean, like they had patience forever with Lloyd Carr.
0: Sure did.
18: And it took a long time for them to win, you know, with
0: they did win a national championship there. Under Carr, right? Wasn't that the year they won a national championship with Woodson?
18: Like, wasn't it one of those that was split?
0: I don't know. Did they split that? I don't care. Remember.
18: I think that, whatever it was. If it's a split national championship, it's still a national championship.
0: So. Right. Yeah. Yeah, you're right. Michigan, I mean, my brother and sister both went there. My brother played there. That is, they're serious about it, man. There's no doubt about it. But I think I said this to you yesterday. I think that Underwood is probably one of the biggest question marks in the entire country. But back to Rich Rod.
18: Hey, can you do us a favor? Can we put a pin in this, and then you can do the ultimate Traber's take here? We get Lance Leipold is going to join us, and then I'll come back with you. Is that all right?
0: Absolutely, dude.
18: Okay,
0: go ahead.
18: We're trying to juggle a lot of balls. But
0: okay,
18: get ahead
0: go ahead.
18: Here,
0: get Lance Leipold, and then you're still putting stuff up, obviously, on the internet, right? Okay, big boy, go ahead.
18: All right, talk to you in a little bit.
0: All right, Mark Rogers will come back with us here in a little bit.
1: 97 national championship split with Nebraska. Two polls gave it to Nebraska, one to Michigan with Lloyd Carr.
0: That was Lloyd Carr, though. Tom Brady was on that team, right?
1: Is that right?
0: I don't know. I can't remember if he was on that team or he left. But I'm sure that Tom Brady played for Lloyd Carr. That's when he ran like a 6.140 or whatever the heck it was at the combine. Went in the sixth round. Became the best quarterback possibly of all time.
1: The quarterback was Brian Griese.
0: That's right. It was Brian Griese. You're exactly right, Brian Griese. And then, of course, Woodson won the Heisman, I believe, that year, if I'm not mistaken.
1: Or the next year, 98.
0: Oh, the next year he won it. Okay. Yeah. You're also going to find, as you do this show with me, that I'm not very good at history in years.
1: No, you were actually absolutely right, it looks like, because it says here in this list that he won the Heisman in 97, so it must have been that year. I could have sworn it was 98, because that's when, no, you're right, it was 97. Peyton Manning was runner-up in 97, and then he left, and the Vols won the championship.
0: That's right. The Vols had to get Peyton Manning out of there before he could win it. Do you remember the name of the quarterback that won the national championship?
1: It was, what's his name? That's the coach at, no, I don't remember.
0: T. Martin.
1: Oh, yeah, T. Martin. Man, I knew that. I know T. Martin. I've met him. God, see? Jim, even the younger you are, you sometimes forget.
0: You want to get that methylene blue, big boy. Might help you a little bit. No, I'm just kidding. Yeah, T. Martin, man. That was one of the weirdest things ever he had to leave. Peyton Manning had to leave for Tennessee to win a national championship. I bet you the amount of money that people, like, make fun of him, his friends and stuff. Say, dude, you ain't that good, man. You left and T. Martin won the national championship. That's what I'd be saying to him if he was a friend of mine. I guarantee you.
1: That Super Bowl trophy helps a lot.
0: Well, more than, no doubt about it. It definitely does hurt. It does help him. There's no doubt out there in Denver. Unfortunately, though, in Denver, he was kind of a shell of himself, wasn't he?
1: Yeah, oh yeah. He didn't play. They put in, was it Brock Osweiler they put in for him for like the whole season? And then he came in and started playing again in the playoffs?
0: That's the end. Yeah, that's the end. Yeah, that's good. That's really good. Really, really good.
1: What they were? Mark brought up West Virginia and Rich Rod there. You guys were talking about Rich Rod.
0: I love Rich Rod.
1: What do you think they could be? So they have a fast quarterback, that kid from OU in there, and that kind of fits his system. Do you think
0: Did you hear that? Was that on the radio?
1: Sure was, yeah.
0: Did he talk about Hawkins? What did he say about Hawkins?
1: He wouldn't. Cale tried to pin him down, man. Cale tried to pin him down and get him to name a starter. He won't name a starter yet, but he talked really glowingly about Hawkins and his skill set. You know, he did kind of lament maybe tempering expectations a bit. Not that expectations are wild, but saying it's a tough game every week and they've got a tough schedule in front of them. Although, here's something interesting here. The first six of their first seven games for West Virginia are either at home or neutral. The one neutral game is Virginia, and then their road game is Iowa State. So that schedule sets up pretty well to win football games.
0: But let me tell you something right off the bat. Coastal Carolina will not be a pushover. They always have a nice football team. Then they'll kill UT Martin. And then Virginia had their best year in years last year. That is in Charlotte, North Carolina. And then they got Oklahoma State at home. And that's OSU's first game in the conference. And it's obviously the first game in the conference for West Virginia. Yeah, then they're at Iowa State. Then they got Arizona home. Then they got Cincinnati at home. My gosh, man, they only play four road games. They're at TCU, at Tech, at Utah, and at Iowa State.
1: That's why that over 5.5 is juiced so much, up to 160 or higher.
0: Yeah, you're probably right. Coastal Carolina. If they beat Coastal Carolina, they'll go over. If they lose to Coastal Carolina, then it's going to be really tough to get over.
1: You'll be sweating it.
0: You know, I think Utah's really good. I mean, if I forced you to take your next paycheck, all your paychecks that you're making right now, if you had to take all of them, and I said you can either bet Texas Tech under 11.5 or over 11.5, what would you take?
1: I would take under 11.5.
0: Yeah, it's probably the right side, but I'm going to tell you, man, when you look at their schedule, golly, that schedule is easy. Everybody's picking them to win the division. Here it is, Abilene Christian at Oregon State. Got to go up and play the Beavers. Houston at home, Sam Houston. And then at Colorado, Arizona State at home, at Cincinnati, Arizona, West Virginia, at Oklahoma State, at Baylor, TCU at home. Who are you going to pick them to lose to?
1: Well, that's what's so tough is, like, I don't think that there's a team I would forecast to be better. But, like, and TCU might be a bad example. They only won 9 games last year. But they still won 9 games last year. They had 4 defensive players drafted. So this is a good league. It's not like they're, like, I mean, it's still the Big 12. There's going to be tough games night in and night out. And you're asking me to bet one way or another. 12 games is a lot, man. I would be more comfortable taking the under there.
0: Yeah. I'm with you.
1: Because there could be teams that we don't expect to be good that make a little bit of a surprise.
0: Yeah, it's interesting. I've been reading through. Tech doesn't have to play either BYU or Utah. Okay? And they're picked consistently second and third.
1: That's right.
0: In the Big 12. So Tech has just rolling. They're just rolling. They're just kind of rolling over there with all their money and all their things that they're using. Let's talk a little bit about OU. Like I said, my man here, Phil Steele, has Oklahoma as one of his surprising teams of the year. Matter of fact, his number three surprise team. Now, one of the things that I love to look at in this magazine are the things that he does in the front, right? Which I can't believe he didn't put OSU as one of the top teams that are going to be better.
1: But he did say it in his little deal.
0: You know who's number one and is most improved?
1: Yes,
0: Liberty.
1: I saw that. That's crazy. And Air Force.
0: And Air Force. Yeah, Virginia Tech, Marshall, UCLA. I mean, I don't know, but UCLA just usually. I mean, they're just so bad all the time.
1: They're one of my win totals this year.
0: Under?
1: Over. I like them.
0: Really?
1: Hey, you got Nico in there, and then they got the coach from James Madison goes in there now, and they got a lot of good Power 4 transfers. I think they could be good.
0: Yeah.
1: Good schedule, too. And you got those teams got to go out to California, so you get a little advantage in those home games.
0: Well,
1: no one wants to hear about
0: UCLA. No. Hey, listen, everybody, let me tell you something, dude. You're in the middle of football area, man. These people, they'll listen to anything. Toughest schedules this year. Do you know who is number 7 in the country? Oh, and that's 2019. I'm sorry, that's 2025. Oklahoma State was number 7 in the country last year. Is that crazy?
1: For toughest schedule.
0: Yeah. This year, by winning percentage, Oklahoma is number 17. Oklahoma State is number 74. Number one in the country, North Carolina. Good. I'm going to let you know ahead of time, dude, that I cheer massively against Belichick. I think he's a joke. I think that the thing with the girl is ridiculous. Standing on the daggone sidelines and everything.
1: Jordan.
0: Yeah, okay. That woman is a... I can't... I mean, if that was my father, I would be so embarrassed. I can't believe if my daughters... If I was running around doing radio shows and bringing a 20-year-old with me, I wonder what my daughters would think. Now, I'm saying, obviously, that I'm not married anymore. I mean, what would my daughters think?
1: Oh, man. I can't even imagine being his kids.
0: I can't imagine dating somebody who is younger than your daughter. Can you believe that?
1: That's crazy.
0: He's an idiot. Total is. So, yeah, I'm cheering because North Carolina's got the number one hardest schedule by percentages. Ohio State, number two. Stanford, that means you better bet under on Stanford.
1: I got the over on them, too. I love those California teams.
0: Why is that?
1: I don't know. I have a rule. It used to be 2.5. There's no 2.5 win totals anymore, which is crazy. Now all the 3.5s are heavily juiced to the under, so I just take the over. So like Stanford over 3.5. I also have Boston College with Bill O'Brien over 3.5, so I just hammer the 3.5s. Only two in the country, too, Jim, by the way. Anyway, sorry.
0: They're the only two in the country that are 3.5?
1: I believe they're, Charlotte, I think, might be 3.5 or maybe 2.5, but those are the only three, yeah.
0: Well, if you can pick out a daggone team that's going to go like 1-11, then you can wait. You make a lot of money on
1: no,
0: that.
1: No kidding.
0: Here's some other tough schedules. Nebraska, Mississippi State, Michigan, Northwestern, Baylor, West Virginia, Arizona, Indiana, Kentucky, Arkansas, Texas, Duke, Syracuse, Cincinnati, Oklahoma, number 18. Number 19, Purdue. They're horrible.
1: But that's by win percentage, you said?
0: Yeah, by opponents' winning percentage from last year.
1: Now, in the Oklahoma page itself, right above the schedule, he has a home field edge, and then he has 2026 schedule difficulty. He ranks it at number 5, just his rankings themselves.
0: Yeah, well, listen, Oklahoma last year, I think, had one of the top 3 hardest schedules in the country. And then this year, it's not as tough. Oklahoma really got... I mean, I've been doing this now. I was talking with Julie about this. I've been doing this now. It'll be 34 years in September, okay? And I'm going to let you know that there is a small part of the Oklahoma fan base that is literally off their rockers. And I know everybody says, well, everybody has that. Well, OU's up there with Alabama and the big boys, right? So there's some of them. They don't care. They think they should go 12-0 every year. It doesn't matter. John Blake he was the worst head coach I've ever seen in my life, and the people were calling in August going, I think they're going to win all their games this year. I mean, that's serious. I'm being serious here. But I'm going to tell you that Oklahoma had a really tough schedule last year, and they really got kind of jobbed because they were supposed to play the opposite of what they played, because they were supposed to go home and away, you know, in the first 2 years. And then the third year, it was supposed to totally switch. And they were supposed to get Kentucky, Vanderbilt, Florida. They were going to get such an easier schedule, but they switched to 9 games. See what I'm saying, J-Mo?
1: I remember when that happened, too. It made everything different, like in terms of your organized rivals or whatever it was in your league. It's all crazy now.
0: Well, it's not as hard as it might be, but... You got at Georgia, you got obviously Texas. At Mississippi State will not be real easy. At Florida's interesting. Every year people tell me Florida's going to be better. Then you got Ole Miss at home, A&M at home. And then you should win at Missouri, although they did lose at Missouri in the most crazy game you'll ever see a couple years ago. So anyway, I don't think it's as hard as it was last year. But that stretch of at Michigan, and then you play New Mexico, and then at Georgia, week off, and then you play Texas, that is... Those 3 games, at Michigan, at Georgia, and then Texas, are literally the entire season for them.
1: Thank God for a week off before Texas. I guess Texas is off a bye, too, but still. You're going to laugh at this. I think listeners probably... I said this last week, and they laughed at me, too. New Mexico is one of the favorites to be the group of 5 schools to go to the playoffs. They're one of the top 3.
0: A new coach came in there, like, last year, the year before, didn't he?
1: Yeah, I let me think. I don't remember his name.
0: Let me see if I can find New Mexico in this. Are they? Where are they? Are they not in the Pac? The new Pac-12? Are they?
1: Jason Eck. No, they are in the Mountain West. I want to say.
0: Okay.
1: And so they're up there. It's like them, Boise State, and then Dan Mullen at UNLV is another one of those teams. They are projected to win 9 games this year. They could be really good. After Michigan, before the road at Georgia, that might be a sneaky little trap game that you're going to have to make sure you get yourself up for.
0: Well, they're not going to get themselves up for it, guaranteed. And there might be some ugly football, but they'll end up beating them. They'll end up beating them. You know, they'll beat them by a decent amount. That's what happens in those games. OU does not get beat at home by the little guys.
1: Right.
0: Now, they may look bad at times against them. My man Jeremy Gray said he just had some Skyline chili. Of course, that means he's in Cincinnati, in the Natty. Very nice. I don't know what he's doing there. Probably, I mean, I'm sure his daughter is playing in some basketball or softball tournament. His daughter's an incredible athlete. Won the state championship in basketball in their first. She's a freshman, I believe. I don't know if I'm allowed to say this yet, but they may be playing somewhere else. I don't know. Something's going on, but we'll talk about that if I'm allowed to. I might have said something up stupid that I'm not supposed to say. You will also understand that, too, as you go along. I say things all the time that I'm not supposed to say. Like, I gave out the sex of one of my grandchildren when I wasn't supposed to, and all my daughters, each one of them called me crying and yelling at me. Think about that. When you got all those girls coming after you like that. I messed up bad.
1: You're a journalist, Jimmy. You're scooping them.
0: You're right. I scooped it. Oh, my gosh, man. I've never seen that many women mad at one person in my life. I mean, it was bad, dude. They were all mad at me. Really mad. All right. Mark Rogers will be coming on again here in a little bit, but we're also going to start taking some calls and text messages. 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
1: 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We're back. Boomerang, boomerang, boomerang. Hey, do me a favor. What does that emoji mean? I think it's a salute. Like Roger.
0: Oh, okay. Thanks, yeah. I was just texting with my boy Watson. A lot of y'all know who Watson is. A big-time poker player, friend of mine, great kid. He is in, it's day three today of the main event. And Watson is still alive. He had a pretty big stack, and he lost a little bit, but he still has a good stack. So I watched a lot of that last night.
1: I fell asleep watching that last night.
0: I did, too. I did. I watched it until about, I don't know, midnight or so, but it was some good poker. Boy, man, you want to know it. People tell me how to learn how to play poker. Just watch it. You know, watch the best players on some of the things that they do and how they do it, you know? When you play in a tournament like the main event, you literally fold like sometimes 25, 30, 40 times in a row. I mean, you know how boring that is?
1: Of course.
0: And I'm one of the most impatient people in the world. But you know, do you know that they have two-hour levels in this event?
1: Really?
0: Did you know that? Yeah.
1: Is that right?
0: Each level is 2 hours. This is the greatest structure of any poker tournament in the world. 2 hours. So, you know, you start out 100, 200 with the blinds, and that means that that's going to be for 2 hours, 100, 200. So the blind, I mean, they're literally, like, they're on day three, and what, let me check and see where they are with their, let me font real quick. I got my little World Series of Poker app that I can go do whatever I want to do. So let me go to the main event. Let's see right now. See, they're at 1,000. They're at 1,000, 2,500 are the daggone blinds. Do you understand that? That, you know what that means? That means if you have 50,000, which is 10,000 less than a starting stack, you still got 20 big blinds.
1: So you can fold through your blinds quite
0: That's
1: big,
0: exactly right, man. And you can wait. You know, if you're one of the, I don't know. I hope to play the main event someday. I know that all the people last year were saying that everybody was going to buy me in. You know, they all want to buy me in. But for some reason, Julie doesn't like that. I don't know why. But, you know, they buy part of you, and then they get a percentage if you do something really good. And, that's why I was really hoping in this senior event that I would get, because if I would have won, you know, if I could have gotten the top six or something and won 100,000 or 150 or 200, then I would have said to Julie, next year I'm playing the main event. And she would have said, cool. But not when you win 28,000. She doesn't say it then, okay? But anyway, my boy Watson is doing well. There's a couple, my boy Stats got knocked out, and Daniel Lowry, I guess, has a little bit of a situation medically. So just if you want to pray for him, Daniel, he's a good man, great poker player. He has, I think, 19 rings. He's not, I don't think he's doing real good, so he couldn't play in it. But anyway, that's way too much information. But I'll keep you updated on my boy Watson. $10 million for first place.
1: One texter says they want to hear you talk about, like, have like a maybe one segment or maybe your own podcast dedicated to poker strategy and stuff like that a week. I'm going to take this opportunity since you're talking about it to ask you a question about it there.
0: Okay.
1: So how often do you play from position, like on the button or something like that?
0: Well, I mean, position is huge.
1: Huge. Will you play with like a crap hand?
0: Oh, absolutely.
1: Position?
0: If it folds, I mean, I don't want to tell my strategies because there are people that listen to me all the time. All but I'm just saying something that everybody would say. If it folds around to me and I'm on the button, I don't care. I mean, if I might have 10-3 and I might raise. If one of them raised me back, I get rid of my cards. A lot of times they'll just go fold and you win the blinds. You know, here's an interesting thing that I was told by a pro a long time ago. If you win the blinds one time in each rotation, you'll win the tournament.
1: That's a good way to be patient then.
0: Right. But see, I have a hard time with patience. But I've gotten a lot better. Like in the senior tournament that I went that ways, dude, I was folding like a wild man. I mean, there was a period when I got up to about 3 million in chips that I think I folded like 17 or 18 straight hands. You know, because I got nothing. And, you know, like early in a tournament, you know, when you don't have a lot of chips and you're trying to build, you know, ace 10 is it's a good hand. You go for it. But late in the tournament, ace 10, you better be careful. Because, you know, if the blinds are 25,000, 50,000 and you raise to 120,000 and some dude makes it 50,000, you know, 500,000, what are you going to do? You're not going to call with ace 10. More than likely, he's got something better than you. So the strategy differs at the time of, I like to be a little bit loose early in a thing. Cause especially if I get a bunch of chips, like if you give me 40,000 to start with, you know, I'll take some chances. I'll call somebody with like 8-9, you know, and if the flop's bad, then I lose. But if I hit the flop, you know, if it comes like 8-9 ace and he has ace king, I can light him up. Or if I get a straight or something like that. You see what I'm saying?
1: Well, that seems like to me, and I don't know anything, but that seems to me like taking chances like what you're saying with cards that are unconventional might have some value to it.
0: Huge value.
1: Because if a flop comes and it's like 5'8", 10.
0: That's right.
1: No, or maybe not 10. 5'8", 9 or something
0: that's
1: like
0: right.
1: that. You have, people are betting based on having aces and kings. And
0: or,
1: you might
0: or
1: have
0: ace king or ace jack or ace queen. That's right. That's exactly right. Now, if the board comes ace jack 10, well, then I'm done. Although with jack 10, I would have an open head, open-ended straight and I might call. But yeah, it's. But I'm not a professional. I mean, I don't ever claim to be. I'm not that. I mean, I'm not great at it. I try to learn every day. I watch all that poker and try to learn. But there's all different strategies, and there's some people that'll never play 6-5 of hearts, and then there's some people that'll play it all the time. But sometimes you'll find out that you win more with 6-5 of hearts than ace king. You know?
1: Just as good a chance as flopping.
0: Hey, listen, as long as you have cards that are alive, that's all that matters. And of course, they get mad at you if they have ace king and you win with like 6-5.
1: What are you playing that hand for?
0: That's right. And you know what I say to them? I'll say, I'm going to continue to play it just to see what they say. Or I'll say something like, yeah, I keep losing with big cards, so I'll try little ones. I mean, you know, stuff like that, you know? But But position is huge. If you got position on somebody, you can do a lot of things to them, whether you have a good hand or not. Let's take an OG&E break. Phone calls next, I promise. 405-900-9957. We're in for the boomerang. Hour number two next on The Animal.
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0: It is Hour Number 2. Welcome back. I'm Jim Traber on this hump day. A week from now, neither Mr. Eschbeck or myself will be here. I'm going to be driving to Pagosa Springs. I'm excited. I love Pagosa.
1: Where is that?
0: It's in Colorado. The most wonderful springs you've ever seen, man. Makes my body feel great. Get in those tubs and just sit in there. Oh, it's great. Right on the river. It's beautiful. Beautiful. All right. I want to take phone calls this hour plus text messages. So let's get the lines going. 405-900-9957. That's our Lucky Star line. It's also the Johnny's Charcoal Broiler text line. 405-900-9957. Those are the numbers that you have to remember. It's very easy. We love to listen. We don't accept open lines. So let's fill them up. And, talk about whatever's on your mind here. You want to talk some baseball? You want to talk some Thunder basketball? You want to talk football? By the way, people have been asking me about picking my team. We will do that in August. I promise. I'm trying to get it all set up so that we can make it into something big. We're going to try to raise some money for our great people at Rob's Ranch. So we'll figure it out, I promise, and it's going to be fun. All right, what do you got? You got some text messages, JMO. What's happening?
1: Yeah, I got a couple text messages here. One person, speaking of wanting to talk about baseball, somebody asked you here, do you care about the All-Star game selections? And I'll reword that because I know you don't really watch a lot of baseball. Do you think people should care about their players being elected or not elected to All-Star games anymore in 2020?
0: First of all, I think the All-Star game became a sham the minute it stopped in a tie. And then right before that, when stupid Bud Selig wanted to make it home court, home field advantage, whoever won the thing was just, I mean, that was a bad era in baseball. But I don't watch the All-Star game very much. When I was young, every year I couldn't wait for it. And that's when they cared about it. That's when they went after each other, the two teams. That's when Pete Rose ran over Ray Fosse in the daggone All-Star game in Detroit and broke his leg. That's when the game was played the way it was supposed to be played. Now, it's all junk. But, listen, if you're a huge fan of the team, I don't have a team that I'm a huge fan of. If you're a huge fan of a team, sure you would want your players that you like and you love watching to be to make the team. I mean, you know, it's cool. And then if you want to watch it, that's fine too. I just don't watch the All-Star game. You watch the All-Star game, JMO?
1: I do. It's like the only All-Star game I still watch. I love baseball All-Star.
0: Well, it definitely is by far the best All-Star game. It's not even close because they go after it. They go for real. The pitcher's not out there normally throwing 98, and then in that game he's throwing 88. I mean, that doesn't happen. You get after it. It's pitcher against hitter. But I just don't think you care that much anymore, you know?
1: No, except for, I don't know if you saw this, Wilson Contreras, who plays for the Boston Red Sox now, he was, oh, man. So he didn't get voted in. He was whining and moaning until they finally let him in. Even though somebody was already chosen as a replacement for an injured player, he somehow got himself in the All-Star game. They played the White Sox last night. There was a White Sox game that was heckling him the whole night about it. I was so glad. I hate that guy. He threw a helmet at a pitcher. He threw a helmet at Cade Cavalli last week.
0: I remember it.
1: Oh, he's ridiculous, that guy.
0: Yeah, he's a little bit ridiculous. There's no doubt about that. No doubt about that. But, yeah, I mean, if you got guys in the All-Star games, go for it. I'm with you. Enjoy it. I'm just not into it anymore. Sorry. All right, let's get to the phones. We got a phone call? We got phone calls, right?
1: We do.
0: Let's do it. We'll also get some more texts. You're on the Sports Animal. Go ahead, please.
3: Good afternoon, Jim. How are you?
0: I'm good. How are you, man?
3: I'm doing well. Thank you for taking my call.
0: Sure.
3: Absolutely love Pagosa Springs. Are you staying at the Springs Resort?
0: Absolutely, yeah. Yeah.
3: Yeah, it's a great, great place. Have you been out there before?
0: Yes, I have, but if you got a suggestion for me, let me know.
3: And have you ever gotten in a lobster pot?
0: I put my foot in the lobster pot. Did you put your whole body in there?
3: Yeah, I got in there, and I was able to stay for maybe about 5 seconds and bailed out of there as quickly as I could and headed towards the river.
0: So you got into the river?
3: Yeah, I got in the river, yeah.
0: Was it winter time when you went? What time of year was it when you went?
3: It was actually during the summer. I've been there during the summer, and I've been there during the winter.
0: Right.
3: I love it during the winter simply because of the atmosphere.
0: Yeah.
3: Oh, there's something the locals supposedly do. You get out in the river and you like dunk yourself completely under, you know, over your head,
0: right?
3: Like three times, and then run and get in the lobster pot. And supposedly, if you do that, then you're like one, you know, as good as one of the locals is.
0: I can't, man. When I was there, the lobster pot was like 121, dude. I don't know if I can get into that, man. What was it when you were there? About the same.
3: No, it was about the same, yeah. I basically did it on a dare, but like I said, as soon as I popped out of that sucker, I headed for the river.
0: Well, I couldn't believe I was there in the winter. It was 10 below in the morning, and I went out there, and there were the people that live there, man. They were getting in the daggone river, man. I was like, what's wrong with you people? They said they love
3: it. They dunk themselves completely under three times, then head for the lobster pot, supposedly, like I said. That's what the locals do.
0: Well, yeah. I just don't know. Julie won't go anywhere near it, so I just like to get into ones that are like from about 103 to about 108. That's about perfect for me, you know?
3: Yeah, that's exactly about what I prefer to do also.
0: Yeah.
3: But there's, as far as the restaurants are concerned, there's like a Mexican restaurant that's right across the river that's really good. So if you want to, I can't remember what the name of it is.
0: Okay.
3: It's supposed to be a pretty good Mexican restaurant if you want to try that.
0: Okay. I appreciate that, my man. Thanks a lot.
3: Yeah.
0: Take care. Yeah. Yeah, this Pagosa, you're not from around here, but this Pagosa Springs, dude, it's got like 15 or 16 little pools. And obviously it's coming out of the earth. And each one of them have different temperatures. So there's one that's like a bigger one that's almost like a baby swimming pool. And it's got, and it's like 98. And then they got one that's 101 and 103 and 108 and 110. And they've got all different names. And the lobster pot is right next to the river. So these crazy people like that guy, they get into the river, then they get into the lobster pot. And it's like 121, dude. Have you ever gotten into some 121 degrees?
1: No, I like an ice bath. I don't think I would like a hot bath very much.
0: Oh, man. But these things make my body feel so good.
1: Better than an ice bath, really.
0: This makes me feel these. If I go there, we're going there. We're driving up Wednesday, get there Wednesday night.

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1: The Chicago Bears might be moving to Indiana. 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
2: You've got two people in an entity to blame. 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Pritzker, and the legislature that never did anything to even engage in meaningful conversations. I mean, the property taxes that they'll save compared to where they've been, I think it's taken us to where we are.
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3: A former quarterback at the college level, I think most people listening, except the ones that hate me, would agree that I know a little bit about playing quarterback. And I thought, when I watched Jackson Arnold, mostly from when he ran, I mean, he was running away from DBs and stuff. And he had a really good arm and he looked good. And I didn't get to watch him 2, 3, 4 games. I thought the kid was going to be really, really good. But he has a problem in the pocket. And I've talked about this before, J-Mo. So when you're in the pocket and you're standing there, okay, there's this thing called feel. You have to be able to feel what's around you. Not see what's around you, feel it. Okay? And Jackson Arnold from 1 to 10 was a 1. He could not feel anything in the pocket. And unfortunately, it is not something that you can teach. It's a God-given ability. You can help him. You can say, when you drop back, this dude's a great pass rusher, so you better be careful, or things like that. But it's about feel. And he doesn't have it. I still think he's talented, but he's not near as good as I thought he was going to be. So I have to admit that I was wrong on him. I thought he's going to be good. He's solid. He's not like a total bum, but he's not the 5-star huge recruit that they gave all that money to. So we'll see if Dan Mullen can make him better. Dan Mullen's a tremendous offensive coach. Tremendous offensive coach. And he won't be playing against the SEC anymore. So that'll help him, right?
4: He didn't leave Florida because of a lack of talent and coaching. He left Florida because he was tired of dealing with boosters and NIL and all that stuff, which he clearly has gotten over, I guess, if he's back at UNLV.
3: Well, probably UNLV. They don't care about it down out there. It's not like it at Florida. I mean, that Florida's a psycho house, you know? But he's a good coach. He's a good coach. All right, you got a text for me? What do you got? Give me another text.
4: Anything? I got a call for you.
3: All right, let's do it. Let's go to the phones. 405-900-9957. I'm going to be taking calls until the end of the hour, so let's fill them up. You're on The Sports Animal. Go ahead, please.
5: Hey, Jim, what's up today?
3: How you doing, man?
5: Good, man. Give me your favorite all-star moment.
3: Oh, wow. It's got to be Reggie Jackson going up on the roof in Detroit. And I wasn't even a Reggie Jackson fan. It's the most amazing.
5: No, me.
3: Is that yours, too?
5: Dude, he took it off the. Yeah, that was my favorite moment. He took it off the light tower. It was unbelievable.
3: And, you know, we used to. I want to tell you something real quick. So I've told this story before, but we used to take. You know, in batting practice, Eddie Murray looked like he was the worst hitter in the world, okay? He would try to hit, like, little line drives the other way and everything. But every once in a while, maybe once or twice a month, he would decide that he was going to really hit. And when he decided to really hit, then everybody decided that we were going to get after it. And it became like a home run hitting contest, okay? Now, I will tell you this. I was an unbelievable batting practice hitter. Matter of fact, I wish I would have been as good in batting practice, in the games. I wish I was as good. So I could hit some home runs. So I hit a couple. I was up and I hit like 2 or 3 balls in the upper deck of Detroit. One of them hit the top facing and fell down. Eddie got in there and he went over the roof 2 times in a row. Over the roof twice. Whoa. And so I got to stand there right next to the cage and watch that ball go out. And all I could think about was Reggie Jackson when his ball went out and I watched it. It was so cool, dude. Great memory for me.
5: No, I can't even imagine. I will tell you, the longest, deepest home run I ever saw, 81 American League Championship Series, Chicago White Sox, Baltimore Orioles. Eddie hit a shot in the third inning, I think, maybe first inning. I didn't think that ball was ever coming down. Oh. He hit it so far.
3: He probably,
5: I don't know if you've ever seen that.
3: I will tell. I know exactly what you're talking about. Let me tell you something. Eddie Murray, if you said to me, and I played so many baseball games, it's ridiculous. If you said, name your top 5 longest home runs that you've seen, Eddie will have 2 of the 5. 2 of them. And one of them was in Japan when we went over there in 19. 19-

0: 1984 after they had won the World Series the year before, and they brought me up in 84 and I got to go to Japan with them. He hit this ball in Japan that went out of their stadium. And I promise you, no exaggeration, it went about 5 feet over the second baseman's head. And it went out of the stadium. I've never seen a ball. It was shot out of a gun. So, yeah, his power was amazing.
1: Yeah, that's really cool, man. I mean, that guy, the power he had was really incredible.
0: Nobody talks about it.
1: Thing,
0: yeah, go ahead.
1: Pagosa Springs.
0: Yes.
1: I'll be there in 2 weeks with my band. We play up there at Kipps. Have you been to Kipps in Pagosa?
0: I think I have been to Kipps, yeah. You like that place?
1: Yeah, really do. Good food. There's also an outstanding Thai food restaurant. I can't remember the name of it, but Pagosa is incredible. The largest underground thermal pool, like, in the world.
0: I know it, man.
1: It heats the whole town. I can't wait either, man. I'm getting in those pools and just loving it, man. Well, thanks, Jim.
0: All right, brother. Thanks for the call. Appreciate it very much.
2: Somebody said Alley House Grill is the name of the
0: steakhouse. Alley House is the name of the steakhouse. Thank you so much, Alley House. I told Julie to make a reservation at that. Thank you. Yeah, this place is really cool, man. It's right on the river, and it's right near some big-time skiing, you know, so if you go in the winter. And it's a really cool place. It really is. I really like going there, and it helps my body a lot. It really does. Those things are awesome. I wish there were springs. I know there's springs in Arkansas. I wish there were some springs. Now, I told you I go down to, you don't know this, because there's this cool place down in Dallas that they've opened up that I've gone to a couple times. What's it called? World Springs, World Spa, something like that. But it's incredible down there. They got a bunch of those too. And I'm just telling you, that stuff, man, those minerals that go in your body just make you feel so good. So good. So good. But listen, one more quick story I want to tell about Eddie Murray that I've told before, but J-Mo, I guarantee you don't know this.
2: I'm here for it.
0: And let me tell you another thing, too, that you got to learn about radio. There are always people listening and have never heard your story. There's also someone out there that's heard this story 5 times, but there's also people that have never heard it. So that's why I tell stories over. Eddie Murray, first of all, I think he's really kind of the most misunderstood, least talked about superstar that I think I've ever seen. Nobody ever mentions Eddie Murray. Hit over 300 and over 500 home runs, okay? He is the second best switch hitter of all time, and if you think it's Chipper Jones, ladies and gentlemen, you're wrong. It's Eddie Murray. Mickey Mantle's 1, and Eddie Murray is 2. But in Double A, Eddie was only a right-handed hitter. And Minnie Minosa, who was in our organization, he was a great dude. Cuban, he was from Cuba. He left Cuba and got out of Cuba and came up and played baseball. And, I mean, he's just a great dude. He's probably dead now. Look him up, Minnie Minosa.
2: Died in 2015.
0: Oh, man, that's a shame. I love him. Anyway, he told Eddie, and he had this great accent, this Cuban accent. He goes, hey, Eddie, you can barely understand him. He goes, you should try to switch it. Eddie Murray, ladies and gentlemen, started switch hitting in Double A. I'm not lying to you. And he became a better left-handed hitter than he was a right-handed hitter. And right-handed hitter was his natural side. Now, how do you do that? If someone in Double A would have said, Jim, let's start hitting right-handed, I would have looked like someone who had a mental situation going on. I mean, I couldn't hit right-handed if you paid me. But this man became the second best switch hitter of all time, and he never pinch hit until he was about 20 years old. Think about that. I always tell people, if you've got a youngster who's good in baseball or softball, you need to teach them to switch hit when they're young. I wish my dad would have taught me to switch hit.
2: People are saying not to do that now, but I agree with you.
0: Why are they saying not to?
2: I don't know. I don't understand why. It's such a big advantage. If you get dexterity and practicing as a kid, that's big time right there.
0: And you never have to hit a ball that's going away from you.
2: Right.
0: Unless a guy turns it over, but that's just, you know, that's not breaking. It's moving. And I'm just telling you, it is so much easier to hit balls that come at you than go away from you. So, yeah, I mean, not to mention, if you're a switch hitter, there's never going to be a pitcher if you can hit that they won't put you on the field against. I always tell people, I don't care. Whoever said that, you heard, it's an idiot. They're idiots. Switch hitting is a great thing. 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And you can look at all the specials, too. We'll come back, take some more calls, fill them up, 405-900. Oh, that's right, Mark Rogers is going to come on again. We'll talk to him after he had a good interview. Stay with us on The Animal.
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0: We're back. in studio today for Boomerang Diner. And let's go right down to the Frisco area where Mr. Mark Rogers is down there for the Big 12 Media Days. How'd your interview go with who you're bringing in?
3: Lance Leipold.
0: Oh, yeah.
3: Well,
0: he's good. I like him. Although I don't know how good they're going to be this year. They're not going to. Are they going to be very good? I don't think so.
3: Yeah, it's back-to-back 5-7 seasons for them. But they've got their old offensive coordinator coming back, Andy Kotelnicki, who was at Penn State. I don't know. I think he's a really good coach. Pretty hard to win at Kansas. Not many people have done it. But he's in the middle of that pack this year. And if you look at the Big 12, there's a lot of close games. I mean, a lot of close games for teams that are pretty good. And, you know, how many of those can you win? Do you get some breaks either way? We'll see how it goes. But yeah, they haven't really consistently beat Kansas State, which has been an issue for them. Haven't had a whole lot of luck with being healthy. So,
0: yeah,
3: we'll see how it goes.
0: What? Tell me some people today that you got to talk to that you were impressed with.
3: I was impressed with most everybody. I mean, I thought that, you know, it was interesting to talk to Rich Rodriguez. I think he's happy to be back at West Virginia.
0: Love him.
3: Sonny Dykes is always good. That's going to be up on the podcast here in a little bit. He was always good to talk to. So I'll tell you what, to me, what the biggest story has been down here is, you know, it started off yesterday with that question of the commissioner.
0: Right. Ridiculous.
3: And then some news has kind of come out today in terms of Cody Campbell meeting with Yormark in Fort Worth and the comments that he made about how he's looking for more of a commitment from the rest of the teams in the league to spend money. And it almost seems to me like we're headed towards this Tech Big 12 split at some point. I mean, and where would Tech end up? I mean, I don't think they've got a spot in the Big Ten. I don't think they've got a spot in the SEC, you know, or what that's going to look like. But I thought that is a little bit rich for Texas Tech to be going around after 1 year winning its first conference championship to start trying to tell everybody else, hey, you need to start spending money like we're spending money out here. First of all, a lot of these programs don't have guys that are capable of doing that type of stuff. And I mean, both coaches that we talked to today that we didn't have on the air, Kansas and TCU, they made mention of, well, we don't have $40 million like some people do. So, I mean, there's a big disconnect going on right now between what's happening at Tech, what's happening with the rest of the league. And I do feel like Tech is setting up this year. It's us against the world when it comes to the Big 12, because I think a lot of people would like to see them kind of be humbled a little bit.
0: Well, you know what Cody Campbell could do? Cody Campbell could take a billion of the $4.2 billion that he got and spread it around the Big 12. Then they'll be even. Let them go. Each team have some of that money, and then they can go spend it. How about that?
3: Yeah, that's a lot better than the $20 million per year for Monster Energy. I mean,
0: exactly.
3: I mean, I don't know what he's – I don't think Tech has reached the top of the mountain yet. I mean, I don't really think they're even close to that.
0: No, but they're just aren't they mad about the Sorsby thing? I mean, come on. Isn't that what's behind it? And then it's obvious that Yormark, the way he answered that question, it was just absolutely ridiculous. You know, I mean, he's not going to say anything.
3: I think it does matter. I mean, if Tech is, I mean, their win total this year is 11.5.
0: I know.
3: I mean, if they dominate the league for a couple of seasons, then I think that is really interesting for what the future of college football is. And then I think it becomes of, okay, yeah, well, really, if you're going to outspend the other teams in the conference by $15 million, you're going to win it every year. I don't think that's going to be the way that it works out, but I think that's the way that Tech feels like it is right now.
0: I think you're right on the money, okay? If the next 4 years they win the league and they're convincingly the best team in the league, then go ahead and talk. But 1 year? I mean, are you kidding me? That's ridiculous. You know? Now, we do know that everybody's picking them to go at least 11. I asked J-Mo this question. I'll ask you. If you had to put your next paycheck on it, would you bet over or under the 11.5?
3: I'd take under.
0: Yeah.
3: I mean, I just think, you know, they lost a game last year at Arizona State. They'll have games that are tough. They'll have games where they turn the ball over. They'll have games where stuff happens to them. I do think that this isn't Mike Leach's Tech anymore.
0: Right. You mean because they're going to be battling inside and stuff is what you're saying. They're going to be big and strong.
3: They're really good on defense. I mean, you know, Tech teams in the past have been great on offense.
0: Right.
3: I mean, Mike Leach has really been, if you go back to Spike Dykes in the Southwest Conference, that's fine. But, I mean, Leach has been the only coach that's been successful in the Big 12 with Tech. So it's
12: been all offense. So this is now defense, and I think that you probably prefer to have a team built around a really good defense if you want to win consistently.
0: Right.
12: Is BYU the school that spends the second most money
0: probably,
12: in NIL?
0: It's got to be. It's got to be BYU, yeah.
12: Yeah, then a pretty significant drop-off. Right.
0: I don't know a lot about Utah because even though Utah's not, quote, a Mormon school, they are a Mormon school. You see what I'm saying? So I don't know if they got something going out there with the Mormons, too. I don't know. But we all know that BYU has a bunch of money. Now, I don't know about Utah. Do you?
12: I think it's a pretty significant drop off after that. I do. I don't know if it's Utah, too, or what it is. And I'll try to find out and get a better example of how big the gap is between those two and then the bottom. But I will say this. We went to dinner last night, and we went to eat barbecue at Hutchins, like we told you about, and BYU was there, the entire traveling party, mm-hmm. from the personnel that they brought that were administrators to the athletic director to his wife to Kalani, and they all sat together, and Sataki was, just super friendly, walking around talking to all the guys and things like that. I'm just every time I go to one of these deals, and I know we were giving Trium a little bit of a hard time yesterday about, his thoughts for BYU. I'm just more and more impressed with, the process and the culture that they have there at that school.
0: Yeah. I agree with you, man. They do it the right way. Yeah.
12: We'd be talking about how good they were if they hadn't gotten beat by Tech last year. And those two BYU performances against Tech were kind of like the American soccer team the other day. It was a game, but they weren't really part of it.
0: Right.
12: They just could not score and move the ball. But they did that with a freshman quarterback who's going to have a little bit more experience this year.
0: Tech doesn't play either one of them. Season. They don't play either one of them out there. They got the easiest schedule around. So, yeah, I think probably leading up to it. Now, we'll see what happens with injuries and everything, but probably if Tech and BYU play in the Big 12 championship game, Tech will be giving them more than 7 points, would be my guess. BYU might be an interesting bet in that game. I don't know. What do you think?
12: I think there'll be some other teams this year. Utah also has a pretty easy schedule, and I don't know what you consider an easy schedule in the conference. I think Tech has a really hard one. They play BYU, who beat them bad last year. That's the only team to beat Sonny bad. In the last 2 years was BYU. So I think I have to look a little bit more at the schedules, but I think that Utah could easily go undefeated in the Big 12 if things went their way. And they do have some depth at quarterback. That's one thing coaches have also said is that, hey, if we're spending all this money to find a quarterback, it really takes away from the depth that we have. Cause sometimes if you're power four teams, you've got a guy that's a backup, he goes someplace else. Lance Leipold mentioned David McComb, who played at Edmund Memorial, went to Kansas and was there 1 year and then left and went to play down a level. So mm-hmm. the quarterback depth, OU's got a little bit of an issue of that. What's going to happen with Oklahoma this year if there's no John Mateer? So
0: yeah.
12: At least Utah has a little bit of benefit of having two quarterbacks that can play.
0: Do you get to hear Satterfield at all? Because let me tell you something now. Listen to their schedule. They start off at home against Kansas State, which they should win. Then they go at Arizona. That won't be easy. Then at West Virginia. That won't be easy. Then they play Tech for their homecoming. Then they play Utah at Houston, at Iowa State should win, Colorado win, and then at BYU. So they play Phil Steele has those four teams number. He's got Tech and then BYU, Utah, West Virginia. That's his top four. So not West. There's a West Virginia. Yeah,
12: Truly West Virginia is not at four.
0: No, you're right.
12: Houston, BYU.
0: It's Houston. Houston. Utah, Houston was on his set. Houston. Yeah. And they play all of those teams. Cincinnati's going to have a tough year, man, if you ask me.
12: Well, that's a tough schedule, and I'm not really even sure how the Big 12 did that schedule the way that they set it up. The SEC had uniformity to it. You're going to play every team in the league. You're going to play them home and home over a 4-year period.
0: Right.
12: And, you have designated rivals. The Big 12 really has like a designated rival, and then that's about it. And I don't know what goes into the way that.
0: Who's Oklahoma State? Who's Oklahoma State's designated rival? Do you have any idea?
12: Is it Kansas State?
0: Is it Kansas? It can't
12: be Kansas State.
0: It can't be Kansas because that would be Kansas. I don't know who
12: Mighty Tech.
0: Wow. That would really stink.
12: I should know the answer to this. I think TCU and Baylor, it might be Tech. I don't know. I don't know how they've been, you know. I mean, Iowa State and Kansas State is a really big rival for a long time, but KU and K-State is the is the rivalry game.
0: I think Iowa State, they may put them against Colorado as their deal, but I don't know. It's anything else? Anything else you hear down there at all? I mean, let me ask you something. Did anybody say to your Mark, okay, if this isn't a good time to talk about it, when will you talk about it? Did anybody say that, or was just like a jolly, happy, hold hands and sing songs thing?
12: Well, I wasn't up there for the questioning of your Mark. I mean, I think for the most part, he's got an agenda that he wants to get out there. And I mean, I would think that there would have been a lot of questioning about this deal with Monster Energy. You know, it's like, what, that just doesn't seem like it's a great deal. I mean, if it's a multi-year deal, then you usually go in high and then you kind of get some money back on the back end of it. But if this is a multi-year deal, it's just not a very good deal. I don't know.
0: Maybe that's what the Big 12 is worth, Mark. You know?
12: Well, then there's not going to be very many more of these media days that I'm coming to. I can tell you that.
0: Yeah.
12: If it's worth that, then I've been more right than ever about college football at the big-time level is going to be played by 25 schools.
0: Listen to this, Mark.
12: And everybody else is going to be doing something different.
0: Listen to this, Mark. I don't know if it was last year because I don't have last year's magazine, but Phil Steele put the ACC ahead of the Big 12 in his magazine.
12: Mm-hmm.
0: That's embarrassing to the Big 12, is it not?
12: Yeah, and I don't know. I mean, you've got Miami in there. You got Clemson.
0: Yeah.
12: I mean, those are two schools that have had way more success than what the best in the Big 12 have had.
0: Right. But I'll tell you what, they got so many horrible teams in the ACC, dude. Boston College is terrible. Virginia had a good year, but Wake Forest, I mean, they're okay. I don't know, man. Maybe I'm wrong. Maybe I should give the ACC a little bit more credit.
12: Somebody's saying the same thing about some of the teams in the middle of the Big 12. I mean, you know, a lot of those schools are the ones that are having a hard time.
0: Yeah.
12: I mean, everybody down here is talking about, we're not going to compete if we have to compete with $40 million rosters.
0: Right.
12: And there's probably 20 to 25 schools in college football that are okay with having $40 million rosters. And at the same time, they better be good every so often because the donors that are paying that money aren't going to be paying for 4-8 seasons, and you're going to be competing against all the other big boys. And so maybe Tech has that future as one of those teams governed by an SEC or governed by a Big Ten or something along those lines. If they win a lot of games, and maybe they can draw enough eyes to do that. I think Miami and Clemson would have a spot in that.
0: Yeah,
12: in that
0: I mean,
12: as well.
0: if there's expansion,
12: a lot of other schools go back against that.
0: If the two big boys end up eventually expanding, I don't think there's any doubt that Texas Tech will be high on the list. I mean, there's no doubt, right? I mean, if they're winning like they are, but they got to keep on doing what they're doing. And frankly, when you got a $4.2 billion guy firing all the money at you, then I think they'll be fine. Do you agree that Indiana? You agree with my bet under on Indiana, 10.5?
12: Is because of how tough their schedule is.
0: Exactly.
12: I am sold on. I'm sold on Kurt Cignetti as a coach. I think that he's the best in the business.
0: I'm not disagreeing with you. Are you sold on Hoover?
12: Yeah, I think he can throw it. I mean, he's going to have. Indiana does have a lot of offensive line personnel coming back from last year. And so, I mean, he's got to cut down on his interceptions, but I don't think he's going to be throwing the ball as much at Indiana as he did at TCU. I mean, and even Sonny said, I mean, they're going away from spread to a more pro-style offense this year. And I think he believed that some of the offense that they ran last season caused some of those interceptions. So, it's a good interview with Sonny. If you get a chance to listen to it on the podcast page, check that out.
0: Okay, I will. So you coming home now?
12: Yeah. Yeah, we're done.
0: Okay, well, be careful driving home. Good job. Great job down there. Tell Kale I said the same thing.
12: Okay. All right, sounds good. I will talk to you tomorrow.
0: All right, see you, Mark. Mark Rogers is doing a great job at the Big 12. I believe he's going to the SEC ones too, right?
2: That's right. I don't think with Kale. I think maybe just by himself.
0: I think Preston Poole might be going down there with
2: him. He is. Preston's been big time. If you want to watch their videos, he's putting them up on our YouTube page. He's done a great job.
0: I will tell you this. So I looked at the Sports Animal on the Instagram, and it looked like it was like a photo shoot of Kale Gundy. I mean, what is Kale now, a big-time model, or what the heck was going on there?
2: I got to be honest. He has some good questions. That was me putting him up there. So he.
0: Oh, that's you.
2: And he asked the question, so he's the first one in the frame.
0: You don't have a man crush on him, do you?
2: No.
0: It's in a bit pictures, all the pictures of him sitting, standing with people and everything else.
2: Well, you know me, former coaches, we stick together.
0: I understand. 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Let's get the lines going, okay? I got one more segment to talk to you, 405-900-9957. That's a Lucky Star line. And then it'll be Mr. Eschbach. Can't wait to talk to him. In today for Boomerang Diner. They're all over the state. 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
0: Today's winning call, Mark Rogers. We haven't taken many calls today. We had some good ones, but big Mark Rogers doing a great job. By the way, if you go to our YouTube page or to sportsanimal.com, you will be able to find all the content with the interviews from all the different coaches and players that he and Mr. Gundy did down there in Frisco. All right, let's get to the phones. You're on The Sports Animal. Go ahead, please.
7: Hey, Jim, how you doing?
0: Good, how are you?
7: Doing well. I just want to talk real quick about the OUO line. It seems to me like there's a lot of talk about the OU defense. We know what Brett Venables is going to do on defense. A lot of talk about John Mateer. I feel like we kind of know what John Mateer is, but we don't talk a lot about the O-line, and it just seems like OU usually goes as the O-line goes. And if you look back at the last few years, yeah, a lot of teams do. Absolutely. You're right. It seems like it's been, honestly, on back to the Rose Bowl since OU had an elite offensive line. Can you talk a little bit about you know, what you guys are hearing out of Norman and the O-line and no sunshine pumper stuff, but would love to hear, you know, some thoughts about, you know, OU's O-line, and specifically, can they run block as well?
0: Yep, good question. Thank you, brother. Obviously, it is a huge, huge point for them to try to run the ball this year because they did not do a great job of running it last year. Look, they got this kid in from Arkansas, Harris, and he's fighting Foche in that right tackle. I think we all think that Fasusi in the left tackle is going to be a All-American. I mean, I think he's a future first-round pick. You know, they got the Makala kid and Ozeda, and then, of course, Pierre Luis. I mean, they got some kids that look like they're good players. Now, I did hear that from somebody who would know that the Harris kid, they like. They think he's got a chance to be pretty good. And like I said, he's a transfer from Arkansas, started 13 games there. And if he's as good as advertised and those inside guys get things done, then I think they got a chance to be really good. But remember, if you're going to be a really good offensive line in the SEC, you better have two or three dudes that are going to get drafted pretty highly. And I really don't know about the draft status of someone. Now, I heard really good things about Pierre Luis last year from a couple of guys that know as far as the NFL is concerned. But I agree with you. I think the offensive line is huge. You know, one of the things that Phil Steele does is he goes over each one of the positions, the position groups, and he says, you know, who's the best offensive line in the country? And I will tell you that OU's offensive line is 30th. But look at this. Their defensive line is third. Their linebackers are fourth. Their defensive backs are eighth. But when you go to offense, the quarterback is nine. Their running backs are not even in the top 10. They've got them at, wow, where the heck are the running backs?
2: 47.
0: Oh, my gosh, that's terrible. They're better than that. I think he's a little wrong on that. But they're obviously, they're not superstars. And then receivers, Oklahoma is 13th. And that's led by Satania. So the offensive line is really the, you know, that and, although I think the running backs are better than that. But you people know how I feel about running backs. I'm going to let you know right now, get ready for this. Get ready for me because I think running backs are a dime a dozen. There are some great ones, don't get me wrong. I mean, would I rather have McCaffrey? Sure I would. But you look at teams that run the ball successfully with dudes. I look at my boy Warren from OSU with the Steelers. That dude is a tremendous player. When they block, he's great. But if they don't block, Barry Sanders can't run. So I think running backs, I mean, I would never, the stupidest draft of all time, and I said it the day of the draft, is when the stupid Steelers took Najee Harris in the first round.
2: I thought you were going to say Saquon.
0: Well, Saquon's a superstar, though. See what I'm saying? Najee Harris is a really good running back. You know who they passed that they could have gotten? They could have gotten Creed Humphreys, who was from OU, and he's the number one center in the entire league. They could have gotten him. And the Steelers are known for centers over the years.
2: The Pouncey,
0: DeMonte Dawson, Webster. They've had the best centers in the world, okay? And they pick a running back. That is stupidity. The only running backs you draft that high in the first round are super, superstars. So running backs to me are a dime a dozen. If I'm an OU fan, I am happy that that's the daggone one that they're lower in. Because we all know that these kids can play. Blaylock and then the Alexander kid. Is that his name, Alexander? You know how I am sometimes. Sometimes I get names mixed up. It's Blaylock and Robinson. Xavier Robinson. That's right. I'm an idiot sometimes. And then I guess they got young freshmen, too, that's supposed to be pretty good. Let's get the call. You're on the animal. Go ahead, please.
3: What's going on, Jim?
0: How you doing, man?
3: Oh, pretty good.
0: Good.
3: Hey, you and I have talked a kajillion times about the OSU situation
0: right.
3: with Gundy. And you know I'm one of the biggest Gundy apologizers out there.
0: I know.
3: Loved what he did at Oklahoma State. I agree with what you said earlier, though. It was definitely time to move on.
0: Yeah. I mean, sometimes it's time for people not to be there anymore. You know what I'm saying? It's the way life is.
3: Correct. I do want to caution Oklahoma State fans, though. I mean, yes, be optimistic right now because we don't know anything about this team. 87 new players, brand new staff, 40-something new people walking around the building. Like, this is just a brand new time at Oklahoma State.
0: I totally agree, but man. I think that this is cautious.
3: If doesn't pan out, though, we're right back to doom and gloom, though.
0: Cautious. Well, I guarantee they're not going 1-11, but you're right. It I think it's cautious optimism, okay? That's what sure. I would look at. They're going to be a lot better at quarterback. They're going to be a lot better at wide receiver. Other than that, I have no idea what's happening. I know they look good. Some of them look good and stuff. But the number one thing, though, is they're going to have a quarterback that every game they play is going to be no worse than close to even with the other quarterback. Last year,
3: yeah,
0: they
3: the
0: were...
3: conversation.
0: Go ahead.
3: The conversation you just had, though, Jim...
0: Got to block.
3: Yeah, you can have all the skill players out there. You got to be able to block somebody.
0: You're right.
3: Get healthy.
0: And I have no idea what their offensive line is going to be like. I don't care where the players come from. I don't care what they say about them. I want them to be on the field and make plays. Look, the Tulsa game is going to be very, very interesting. They should go up there and win big.
3: That's sad to say.
0: You're right. But
3: they should.
0: That's right.
3: They should.
0: Well, if they lose, it's bad again. I mean, it just is.
3: Very bad. Yep. But, you know, just like you were talking about the running back situation, Ollie Gordon wins a Doak Walker when his offensive line blocks for him.
0: That's
3: in
0: right.
3: In 2025, or you know, in 2024, you can't do anything.
0: You're right. No, I'm with you, dude. The offensive line is the biggest part of football, man, and nobody talks about it. because you can have five great running backs, and if you don't block anybody, it doesn't matter. So I'm with you 100%, my man. Thanks. Always good to hear from you. All right, J-Mo, good job.
2: Thanks, Jim. Good show.
0: Good to have you on today. We're starting to get after some football. I love it. We'll go over some other things. I do want to go over. I love that part that he does about the best quarterback, the best running back, wide receiver. I love that stuff.
2: And I think he cut his teeth offensive line analysis, too. So you can bet the bank on what he says about the O-line.
0: I totally agree with you. All right, dude. Good job. See you. We'll take an O-Genie break in for Boomerang. You know who's next? It's the legend, Mr. Al Eschbeck on the Leader in Sports, The Animal.
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0: We're back. I'm here in today for Boomerang Diner. They're all over the state of Oklahoma. If you haven't eaten at one, you really need to. Great food. And they are all Oklahoma operated and owned. Great people. I know one of the owners, and they do a tremendous job. Great food. And I'm joined now by the legend of radio, King of the Midgets, and the world champion at Freecell. He is also a member of the Broadcast and Journalism Hall of Fame in the state of Oklahoma, Mr. Al Eschbach. And this show's known as The Dominant
29: Duo.
0: How you doing today, Al?
29: You ever throw a boomerang?
0: I have thrown a boomerang.
29: Oh, you really? Did you? It come back?
0: It never really got back to me perfectly, no.
29: There was a song, My Boomerang Won't Come Back.
0: Oh, really?
29: Yeah.
0: Okay.
29: My boomerang won't come back. My boomerang won't come back. My boomerang won't come back.
0: Okay, that sounds like a solid
29: kinda
0: song.
29: Catchy, yeah. Catchy, kind of catchy lyrics, eh?
0: Very, very
29: they
0: solid.
29: They knew how to write song back when.
0: Yes, they did. Yes, they did.
29: My boomerang won't come back. It was some guy in Australia, I think, or New Zealand that did it. Had a really funny accent.
30: Oh, please tell me you know the name. Come on, man.
0: What's his name?
29: Is that Tommy Kangaroo Down?
30: No.
0: Harry.
30: No. His name is Charlie. Charlie Drake.
0: Okay, here we go. Let's hear it.

0: That might be the worst song I've ever heard in my life.
1: I would agree with that.
2: You got to hear it now. You got the boomerang coming back.
0: Yeah, I'm going to hear it.
3: My boomerang won't come back.
4: Your boomerang won't come back.
3: My boomerang won't come back.
0: Oh, my gosh. That is the worst song I've ever heard in my life.
1: Turn it off. Right.
0: People listen to that?
2: Yes, they did.
0: And they thought, yeah, I want to listen to that again.
1: I think I'll go out and buy the record.
0: Wow.
2: Yeah, probably people went and bought the record.
0: That is really bad.
2: Is that not a horrible song?
0: That is terrible. I mean, I can't believe it.
2: Maybe I should play it, all the boomerangs. Eh?
0: Yeah, I don't think so. That would drive people out of there.
2: Yeah,
0: they started
2: going.
1: Can I just add that Boomerang does have some of the best music in all of the restaurants in the city. They play some of the best music in there.
0: I'm telling you, man, Boomerang's big league.
2: Absolutely.
0: Everywhere, all over the place, man. Great food, good music, good people. Yeah, good stuff.
2: My boomerang will come back.
0: Have you been outside at all today?
2: Yeah, unfortunately, yes.
0: It's hot.
2: It's very hot.
0: Very
2: hot. You
0: know
2: what? I'm not going to complain about the heat after we said when we got cold and everything. Wouldn't complain about the heat.
0: Why can't we have something in the middle, though, dude? Why can't we have just a nice middle day?
2: I wish we did. I mean, I wish it was in the 80s.
0: Yeah, I wish, about 83.
2: But where you're going, it's going to be cool. Where I'm going, it's going to be much cooler.
0: All right, let's look. Why don't we look? Let me go to the weather real quick, and let's see what the weather is going to be for both of us. First, we will go to Phuket. Uh-oh. How do you spell Phuket?
2: P-H-U-K-E-T.
0: Really?
2: Yes.
0: I would have never spelled it like that.
2: How would you spell it?
0: P-O-U, something like that. Okay, let's see. Give it to me again. Hold on.
2: Phuket. P-H-U-K-E-T.
0: P-H-U-K-E-T.
2: Yeah.
0: All right, there it is. Perfect. Okay, Phuket in Thailand.
2: That's where it is.
0: So what time is it right now over there?
2: It would be 4 o'clock in the morning.
0: Okay. It's 83 degrees.
2: Okay.
0: Let me give you the daily. All right, so you're going to get there on what day? The 16th or the 15th? You leave on Tuesday?
2: I get there the 15th.
0: It's going to be
2: at night.
0: 86 degrees with a 48% chance of rain. 85 on Thursday, 61% chance of rain. But that's like they just have little showers, right?
2: That's exactly right.
0: Although this one shows thunder, so you might have a little bit more on that day. But Friday, 86, 86, 86, 86, 86, 86, 86.
2: It really varies, doesn't it?
0: Yeah. And the lows are 80, 80, yeah. 80, 80, 80, yeah. 80, 80.
2: It's incredible.
0: That is unbelievable. How can you have a day that's like only from 80 to 86?
2: Every day.
0: That is crazy. All right, let's look up where I'm going.
2: My boomerang won't come back. My boomerang won't come back.
0: That song is so bad.
1: By the way, Pat says on the text line, crack a beer for Al, please.
0: Why?
1: Just crack a beer for Al, man.
0: Because of that song?
1: He's on fire today.
0: So. Yeah, okay, that's fair. All right, let me put in for me. I'm going to Pagosa
2: Springs.
0: Pagosa Springs. All right, here we go.
2: My boomerang.
0: Right now, there it is, 69 degrees. Oh, does that sound good or what? Now it's rainy, so that's why it is. Let me look at what it's going to be when we get there. So we're going to get there next Wednesday night. It will be, here it is, 87, 85, 82. That's when I'm going to be there. That is beautiful. That is really nice.
2: Get out of this heat.
0: Yep. And then I'm going to, well, might as well put in the next one, because after that, then I'm going to, where am I going? I can't remember the name of that. Going further up in Colorado.
2: Tony, did you get your air conditioning fixed?
1: Yeah, I mean, it's blowing cold air out.
2: Okay.
0: Isn't that nice?
1: It is. There's larger issues, though, I told you, but we're going to address those in due time.
0: Down the road, you just got to make sure that you can get the air flowing.
1: Yeah, we're going to limp through 2026, and we'll see about next year.
0: Yeah. What's the name of the place that they live up there? What's that? Come on, you guys, help me out. It's a big. Everybody knows the name of it except me.
2: Antarctica?
0: No, it's in Colorado.
1: Aspen.
0: Nope. Dang, it's two words. This makes me so mad. Why can't I remember?
1: Central City.
0: No, Central City. Get out of here. No, it's a place where people go to like
2: Emerald
0: vacation.
2: City. Emerald
0: okay,
2: City.
0: You guys are getting a little bit ridiculous now. Okay. Little bit ridiculous. What the heck is the name of it?
2: I don't know. You're the one going there. I'm not going there. Tony's not going there. Why should we know the name where you're going?
0: Is anybody saying anything on the text line?
1: No, no.
2: What's the name? You don't know what you're talking about. You're going someplace. You don't know where you're going. That's what they're saying.
1: Steamboat Springs.
0: That's not it, but that's a good one.
1: Crested Butte.
0: That's it. Crested Butte. That's where I'm going. Thank you very much.
1: Thank the text line.
0: Thanks for the text line.
2: My boomerang won't come back. My boomerang won't come back.
0: Oh, my gosh. That song is so bad. Okay, let's see. Let me put that in. Crested Butte.
2: My boomerang won't come back.
0: Crested. Oh, why can't I do this, man? This is ridiculous. My fat fingers miss the things all the time. Crested Butte. There we go. There it is. Crested Butte. I got it.
2: Okay.
0: All right. Right now, it is 76. And then when we get there, let me look at the daily.

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1: Chicago, what is happening in your city right now? 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
2: Kevin Warren did call me yesterday. 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
1: What? Get the hell on the phone. What is wrong with you?
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3: No. This is way before.
4: Yeah, people die on safaris, no doubt about it.
5: Well, it would be cool, though, to be close to all those animals, don't you think?
4: Yeah. No,
3: they make cameras for that.
4: Yeah. Okay. Yeah. There's thing called the zoo. You know what I mean? If you like animals,
5: I love the zoo.
4: Oh, go to the zoo.
5: I love the zoo.
4: Oh, you know what? Let me tell you what. Simon and Garfunkel talked about the zoo.
5: In which song?
4: The zoo. It's called the zoo.
5: Really? Is that a famous song?
4: Yes.
5: So if I have to listen to it to figure it out, then.
4: Tony, could you please let him hear the zoo?
3: The Scorpions had a version, too.
5: Did they?
4: Screw the Scorpions.
5: The Scorpions?
3: It's a different song, but
5: that had to be loud.
3: It rocks.
4: The zoo is a great
5: Scorpion. Let me see if I've heard it before. Never heard that before.
3: At the zoo, Al.
5: Okay. That's what it's called? At the zoo? Yeah.
4: Good. What do we got?
5: We're going to give you 3 points. We're going to give you 3 quarter points for that.
4: Thanks.
5: What do you got?
3: Oh, hang tight. Stand by. Technical issues.
5: Well, you're a little bit behind today, baby.
4: Struggling.
5: You're not at the top of your game.
4: No, you're not at the top of the game.
5: Yeah, you're used to having Gideon and them dudes in here. It's the big league now. Hold on.
6: I do believe it. I do believe it's true.
5: I don't think I've ever heard this.
4: Well, listen, he gets going, you might have.

0: They're so good.
1: Just a fine and fancy ramble.
0: But I've never heard that song, huh?
2: Wow, it's a great song.
0: I like it.
2: Great song.
0: At the Zoo, huh?
2: You know, it reminds me of a book I read, a great book that Sparky Lyle wrote, Bronx Zoo.
0: Bronx Zoo. Yeah.
2: Great book about the Yankees.
0: I read that. I haven't read many books in my life, but I did read that one long time ago. Great story.
2: So apropos, because the Bronx Zoo is one of the greatest zoos in the world.
0: You're right. And now the Bronx Zoo Yankees had back-to-back games against the Rays, where they struck out 17 times in both games. Is that not beautiful?
2: They got
0: joke.
2: Three guys. Is Stan even playing? Stan's the number, I think, 7 in all-time strikeouts, but he's hurt all the time. Goldsmith is a strikeout machine. Judge still hurt.
0: They're losing ground to the Rays. The Rays are an amazing story. You know, I got to tell you something. Everybody cries like little babies about them not having a salary cap, but the teams that don't have a bunch of money are at the top of the daggone divisions right now.
2: Yeah, Dodgers are like 14 games ahead.
0: Dodgers are, obviously, but they've spent their money well. They know what they're doing. Like the Mets. What are the Mets doing? The Mets have almost as much money as the Dodgers, and they stink.
2: Yeah, they gave Soto that stupid contract.
0: Yeah, they don't know what they're doing.
2: Hey, I got to ask you about baseball. What's going on with Jackson Holliday?
0: Well, he got hurt at the beginning of the year, and he didn't play. And then I just think
2: hitting 186.
0: I know. He's had a really hard time, man. It's been a really, really bad year for him.
2: I hope he gets. He's only 22 years old.
0: Oh, I know. And they got a lot of money invested in him. Yeah.
2: Are they like New York Philadelphia fans where the fans will be all over his case?
0: Maybe not right now, but eventually they will.
2: Yeah.
0: I mean, they booed me, and it was my hometown. And I looked up in the stands and I saw dudes that I played football against in high school. They were screaming and yelling at me.
3: Was that a moment like where things slowed down and you just looked around and go, man, I'm really getting booed here?
0: No, I got booed in my hometown.
3: That's incredible.
0: Well, and like I said, I looked into the stands and I saw dudes that I knew.
3: Oh.
0: I mean, I was only 23 years old. So literally 5 years before that, I was playing against dudes in high school. And yeah, I saw guys that I knew from other teams that were in the stands screaming at me, Traber, you're a bum.
2: You forget when, I was sitting in baseball games. I remember I brought my sons down to Yankee Stadium, and those fans were just brutal, man.
0: They were really bad.
2: You win the game, and they're just yelling stuff. I mean, are you kidding me?
0: They were. I've told the story many, many times. Not only were they brutal, but they did their research. Like, they didn't say that your mother stinks. They said that your mother, Florence, stinks. They

0: knew my mother's name. Because, you know, all those fans down there by the first base are the ones that are the worst. And they obliterate the first baseman for the other team. So they learn everything about you. They learn where you went to school. They would call me a hick from Oklahoma. I mean, they were just killing me the whole game.
1: The draft is Saturday.
0: I know it is. Yeah.
1: Who's the best kid in the state? Any idea?
0: I really don't know, Al. I know that OU's got a bunch of dudes that are going to get drafted. I know that they've lost some dudes in the portal, but they weren't some of their stars.
1: No, they didn't lose any of the three freshmen.
0: Right,
1: pitchers.
0: They didn't lose those three guys, because I guarantee you they pulled some money out and said, you need to stay here.
1: Yeah.
0: But there's some guys, I don't know. I really don't know the draft very well this year. I haven't really followed it.
1: Last year we had, Willits and Holiday.
0: Exactly. Yeah, it was huge last year.
1: Yeah, with Ethan Holiday and Eli Willits.
0: Ethan Holiday had started off kind of slow, but he's starting to hit in the smaller. He's not as polished as Jackson was, but I think he has maybe a ceiling because he's got more power. He's really got a lot of power. He's bigger. He's bigger than Ethan.
1: Willits got, I think, about 12 home runs and 35 stolen bases.
0: Yeah, no, Willits, I think, was the first player in the entire minor leagues to get to 30 stolen bases, is what I saw.
1: Last night I was going through stats. You'll appreciate this about players, and there are a couple of stats. Okay, there's one stat. There's not one current player that's in the top 125. You know what that is?
0: Now, say that again. There's not one current. Of all time, you mean?
1: Of all time.
0: Just for a season?
1: No, for a career.
0: I'm going to guess it's average.
1: No.
0: Okay. And is it RBIs?
1: RBI is one of them.
0: Okay, so RBIs will be one. Strikeouts, for guaranteed. I mean, there's nobody anywhere close to being the best in not striking out.
1: Well, in strikeouts, you got Goldsmith, you got Harper, you got Trout, you got a bunch in strikeouts.
0: Yeah, no, they can strike out.
1: Think of it, Jim, and think how the game has changed.
0: Right.
1: Just one stat.
0: Stolen bases. Well, it's come back a little bit, though, because they did that deal where you can't throw over to first base more than a couple times. So now there's a little bit more stolen base, nobody steals.
1: I think the lead this year got like 35 or so.
0: Yeah, there's a couple of guys that steal. But there aren't
1: RBIs.
0: Any
1: RBIs. Isn't it amazing? You and I talk about it. All these guys with all these home runs. They don't have the RBIs.
0: I've never seen anything like it. I'm gonna tell you right now. Back when I played, if you had 30 home runs, you had 120 RBIs.
1: Absolutely.
0: Now you have 30 home runs, you'll have 85 RBIs. How can that be? I mean, I just don't understand. You know why? No, I'll tell you how it can be. Because you strike out too much.
1: You're right. You're not putting the ball in play, driving people in.
0: That's exactly right. Yeah. You put the ball in play, you have a chance to make something happen.
1: Yep.
0: Even if it's a fly ball with a man on third.
1: That's exactly right.
0: Do you know how many? Guess how many people in both leagues combined are hitting over 300 right now? Guess.
1: 10?
0: Seven. That's embarrassing. They don't care anymore. I heard ripping them to shreds. It was an old player, a guy that was a star, talking about it. I can't remember who it was.
1: But the Yankee team average is so bad. I mean,
0: they don't care anymore.
1: They don't care. They don't care.
0: They really don't care. I mean, the one year that I played and played, I hit 256. That would be a nice average nowadays.
1: No doubt it would be.
0: Back then, it was like, no, sorry, you got to hit better than that.
1: Yeah. Yeah.
0: I got to tell you, that's just incredible, man.
1: It is. I mean,
0: by the way, Cale Gundy has sent me the, thank you, Cale, so much. He has sent me the top guys. Number one overall prospect in baseball is Easton Webb. He's a right-handed pitcher from Charles Page High School. Have you ever heard of Charles Page High School?
1: Yes.
0: You have?
1: Yes.
0: I've never heard of it. Where is that?
1: Tell me where it is, and I'll tell you, there's some football players that have come from Charles Page.
0: I don't have any idea where it is. Tony, you're going to have to look that up while we go to break. Then Josiah Kemp, Choctaw High School. He's committed to the University of Oklahoma.
1: He's related to Matt Kemp. He's his nephew.
0: Okay, cool. All right, he's a number two overall player in the state. Hunter Watson from Tuttle High School. He's also committed to Oklahoma. That's impressive, man. That shows
1: Charles
0: you right
1: Page,
0: there.
1: Charles Page, is that in Sand Springs?
0: I don't know. Are you looking? Tony's going to look it up. We'll get it when we get back. Let's take an Ogeanee break. We're here today in for the Boomerang Diner, talking to the legend,
1: boomerang
0: Mr.
1: Boomerang will come back. My boomerang.
0: I don't think
1: come
0: the boomerang.
1: Back.
0: The boomerang will come back, but it'll come back and hit you. Yep. Owen Canfield says it is in Sand Springs, Al. William,
1: boom.
0: My man William Tisdale, Sand Springs. They're all giving it to me. All the old timers. Sorry, fellas. You're old timers with us. We apologize. All right, we'll take an Ogeanee break with Mr. Eschbeck. This show's known as The Dominant.
1: Duo.
2: Westwood One Sports presents this World Soccer Update. Checking the Golden Boot race on the eve of the quarterfinals, Argentina's Lionel Messi leads the way with 8 goals. The 21 for his career are the most in World Cup history. Messi's equalizer yesterday against Egypt gave him a goal in 9 straight World Cup matches, extending his own record. 2 are right behind him with 7, France's Kylian Mbappe and Norway's Erling Haaland. Mbappe won the Golden Boot in 2022. His 19 career World Cup goals put him 2 behind Messi. And who knows, the way Haaland is going, maybe he passes them both. It's the 25-year-old's first World Cup. He has 7 goals in just 4 matches. England's Harry Kane, the Golden Boot winner in 2018, he's next with 6 goals. Kane and Haaland will square off in the quarterfinals on Saturday. It starts tomorrow with France and Morocco at 4 Eastern. With this 2026 World Soccer Update, I'm Brad Heller, Westwood One Sports.
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0: This is your music.
16: It could be yours.
0: Yeah,
16: too.
0: It's in the middle, isn't it?
16: Right, it is.
0: Yeah, between us. I don't know who sings this.
16: That's the Scorpions.
0: Oh, okay.
16: The Zoo.
0: Oh, they're doing the same one? Yeah. Oh, okay.
16: I don't know if it's the same one, but this is a song called The Zoo.
0: Okay, very good. I'm in today for Boomerang Diner all over the state of Oklahoma. They're everywhere. Great stuff. Go to boomerangdiner.com. To find out, Mr. Al Eschbeck's with us, and this show's known as The Dominant.
17: Hello.
0: Hey, I wanted to ask you something, Al. Did you, I know the answer to this is yes, so it's a stupid question, but I want you to elaborate on it. Did you go on those Skywriter tours?
17: Yeah, I was named Rookie of the Year.
0: Oh, not, please, now tell the story, because we were talking about that earlier today, about how it used to be. You know, our man J-Mo, he's new to the area, and he knew nothing about that. And I said, I guarantee you went, and I think maybe Tram went. I don't know.
17: I don't know if Tram went.
0: I think it was probably before him, yeah, because it was before me, you know, being here. So,
17: well, what it was, in the Big 8 Conference in August, we'd get a private, there'd be a private plane, and we'd fly into...
0: Now, who's we?
17: A bunch of media people, the top media people around.
0: From every school in the Big 8?
17: Papers. From a select group of newspapers.
0: Okay.
17: Or broadcasts in the Big 8.
0: Like somebody from the Dallas Morning News and somebody from Oklahoma City, Tulsa?
17: I don't know of Dallas because there's nobody from Texas in the...
0: Right, they weren't in it, yeah. Okay. So, okay, so Omaha and Kansas City and all that, right? Okay.
17: St. Louis,
0: sure. Colorado.
17: Denver,
0: yeah.
17: Tulsa.
0: And you guys would all go together and they would pay for your food and your staying where you stayed and everything?
17: Well, the newspaper pay.
0: I see. So there was like so you had to buy like a spot on the airplane.
17: And And then we'd stop at every school, we'd get to talk to on our own, any player you wanted, talk to the head coaches. We'd stay. It was kind of funny. It was like there was eight. Well, because OU and OSU, we didn't fly. So,
0: right.
17: But eight different days, I think, and we stayed twice in Boulder since it was the nicest place in the conference. But, yeah, we got to know all the coaches and players, and it was probably sometime in August.
0: Do you remember when they changed it? Because that's obviously, I mean, a lot of money to have everybody flying all over. So when did they change it the way it's done now?
17: Golly, I'm going to see if to find out when the Big Eight Skywriters, obviously when the Big 12, it stopped obviously then.
0: Right, but I was doing radio when it was still the Big Eight, and there weren't the Skywriters then. I think it was over.
17: No, it ended sometime in the 80s.
0: That has to be it.
17: Yeah.
0: Yeah, because I started in like 92. And it probably ended in the late 80s would be my guess, because I remember knowing about it and hearing about it, but I never went on it. And then you got to really be good friends with all the other media people, huh?
17: No doubt.
0: They have a hospitality room at each place?
17: Oh, yeah. I mean, and we all went out to eat together.
0: What a different world, huh? And you could talk to any player you wanted.
17: Golly, Jim, it ended in 1996.
0: It did?
17: Started in the 1950s.
0: Wow. It was going on when I was on the radio. Yes. I don't think you were going, though, when we were together.
17: No, I definitely wasn't going then.
0: Okay,
17: I don't know how many people were going then. It changed, Jim. It really, right.
0: And, of course, you weren't writing for a paper in 96.
17: No, but broadcast is when John Brooks was on the tour.
0: Right, but that was because he was an actual broadcaster for the team. And sports talk radio was nothing back then either.
17: No.
0: Right?
17: No.
0: That had to be a great time for you.
17: Oh, it was so much fun. It was crazy.
0: And the coaches weren't paranoid.
17: No, they welcomed you. They got to know you. I mean, it is incredible how you got to know them, Jim. And
0: you stayed there the whole day when you went there?
17: Yeah.
0: And did you get to watch practice?
17: Yeah.
0: Oh my gosh, man. That is so cool, man. Wouldn't it be nice if somebody just said, let's go back and try something like that again?
17: That's what the Beach Boys said.
0: Wouldn't it be nice if... That's my daughter. Listen to this. My oldest daughter, Tony, you're going to love this, because get ready, because your daughter's going to be going through this. My oldest daughter and her boyfriend, they told us when they got engaged that was their song. But you know what they're talking about? They're talking about having relations. Wouldn't it be nice if we were married?
17: Yeah.
0: Then we wouldn't have to wait so long. And my daughter is telling me that that's their favorite song. Yeah. I'm like, oh my gosh, that scares me to death. Tony, I can't even see Tony's head. It's down on the daggone board.
18: I'm laughing so hard. It's so true. These weird lyrics.
17: I remember my son Alex. He was dating this girl Misook, a Korean girl, and her parents invited Dayan and I over for dinner with Misook and Alex, and they go, this is our song. They played So Happy Together by the Turtles, and they broke about a month later.
0: Yeah, I know. That's different. But I will tell you this. She married him, and she's still married to him.
17: Well, actually, cool.
0: And he's a great man, and I love him. They've dated since eighth grade. And they are married and a wonderful couple with two beautiful grandbabies for me. So, when they told me that after it was over, they left, I said to Julie, Julie, you know what that song's about, right? She goes, no, wait, what are you talking about? I said, I told her, she was like, oh, yeah, that's not good.
17: I'm trying to think who sings lead on that.
0: Wouldn't it be nice if it's awesome, isn't it?
17: I don't think it's Mike Love, is it, Tony?
0: I don't know.
18: I don't know.
0: Is it Brian Wilson?
17: Play it, Tony. We'll see. I mean,
0: it really is a great song.
17: Is that on Pet Sounds? It might be a Pet Sounds.
0: Is it on Pet Sounds?
17: Song.
0: It could be. I don't know all
17: but
0: their
17: it's
0: albums.
17: It's a great song.
0: Oh, it's a tremendous song. Yeah. It's just it not. You don't want your 21-year-old daughter telling you about it, though. What'd you say?
17: It could be Carl Wilson singing lead on that.
0: Really? I didn't know he sang much.
17: Oh, he had a great voice.
0: But he was mostly the high guy, wasn't he? He was the high guy. Yeah.
17: Yeah.
0: He did all here.
17: Here we go.
0: This might be him. It's really high.

0: It's a good song, man.
1: It's a great song, except if your daughter says it's her favorite song.
0: It's ruined it for you?
1: Would you say it's ruined it? No, it has not ruined it because I love the song. It's a great song. The harmony in that song is off the charts, man. So I follow this guy on Instagram. I don't know if you, Tony, follow the guy. There's a couple of them.
2: Brian Wilson and Mike Love.
1: That's who sings it? Okay.
2: Yep.
1: Listen to this, Al. You would love this if you were on Instagram. There's a guy on Instagram that takes, like, songs. A lot of the times it's the Beach Boys. And he will sing the ba ba ba ba ba baran.
0: I've seen this guy.
1: And he does the low part, then he does the baritone, then he does the tenor, then he does the first tenor, and he does it all in a row, Al, and then he puts it together, and it sounds unbelievable.
0: Wow. Yeah, it's pretty cool.
1: You've seen that guy, Tony?
0: He's
1: amazing,
0: he's
1: isn't
0: talented,
1: he?
0: Very talented.
1: Oh my, and he does a lot of Beach Boys songs because of course they have some of the greatest harmonies of all time. But yeah, it's pretty cool. The Beach Boys, I love harmony when it's perfect.
2: Oh, so do
1: love
2: I.
1: It. Just love it. You know, the Temptations had some of the greatest harmonies of all time, man.
2: Three Dog Night
1: had some great harmonies, too, yeah. And I don't know, nowadays, I don't know if these bands do that very much, but, man, back then, there were some bands that could harmonize. Oh. And I also even liked, and I know you probably, but I even like barbershop quartet stuff.
2: Oh, I do too.
1: Oh, do you really?
2: Yeah.
1: I did not know that.
2: Love that, yeah. Oh, I love harmony. I mean, I love harmony.
1: Tony, find a barbershop quartet song real quick, would you please? Come on. I mean, just, it's never been played on the Sports Animal. And just get some good harmony, man. You know what's a good one? I love the girl that married dear old dad. I want a girl that married dear old dad. I want a girl just like the girl who married dear old dad. Yeah, that's what's the name of it. See if you can find a barbershop quartet doing that song. It's really cool.

0: the low guy, and then you hear the high guy way up there. Oh, I was in a barbershop quartet in high school, and we were really good. We had a tenor that could sing any note you've ever heard in your life. I don't know. Right. He might have been a girl, but we didn't know it. But, man, he could get up there. It was good stuff. All right. I never thought we'd talk about barbershop quartets, but I'll tell you what. That is big time. Pet Sounds is Brian Wilson, I'm being told. He's the main one, right?
1: That's the album. Brian Wilson wrote Pet Sounds.
0: Right,
1: that's
0: he wrote album. It. Right, exactly.
1: Yeah.
0: Another guy said to me, he said, it sounded like Mike Love before you said it. So there you go. So Mike Love was the guy.
1: And Brian Wilson, they share it.
0: Yeah, those voices, though, that they have just fit so perfectly
1: and
0: together.
1: And Carl Wilson, I think Carl Wilson said, that, what was the one about God? God Only Knows. Give a little God Only Knows.
0: Oh, gosh, that is a beautiful song.
1: And that I'm just about 100% sure that it was Carl Wilson. Got a great voice.
0: This is a beautiful song, man.
1: I mean,
2: you guys are coming back and forth here, man.
0: I know. We go from Barbershop Quartet back to the Beach Boys.
2: All caps guy on the text line says no thanks.
0: Tell him to shut up. All caps guy. I wonder if he likes being called that.
2: He's denoted in the system as all caps guy.
0: I know.
3: I may not always love you.
2: Oh, so good.
1: How good is that?
0: Oh, it's incredible.
2: Can you imagine being in the studio and hearing the playback of this going, we just created a masterpiece, gentlemen.
0: And they were really cocky, from what I understand.
3: God only knows what I'd be.
0: Bucknut said, I'll take that we're not on my bingo card today for $500. 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I am in studio today for the great people at Boomerang Diner. They're all over the state. If you find one, you're going to be shocked at how good it is. They serve breakfast all day. All you can eat fish fries on Friday. We'll be back with Mr. Eschbeck. You know who joins us next? Mr. Barry Trammell. This show's known as the Dominant
1: Duo.
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0: We're back. I'm in studio today for Boomerang Diner, joined by Mr. Al Eschbach and Mr. Barry Trammell. And this show's known as The Total
1: Dominance
10: Hour.
0: Tram, are you still down there? Are you driving home yet?
10: I'm still down here, about finished, though. Probably get to home not long after the show ends.
0: Let me ask you a question. I'll start off with you, Tram. Did anybody down there, and I know you were a big part of all of it, asking great questions. I heard you. Did anybody say to the commissioner, when would be a good time to talk about this whole thing? Did anybody say that to him, or they just let him go with that ridiculous statement that he made?
10: I don't know. A lot of people wrote about it. I wrote about it. Kevin Sherrington in the Dallas Morning News.
0: And did you all agree that it was ridiculous? Everybody agreed with it?
10: Yeah, I mean, I don't know about everybody, but several people thought it was
20: even the AP, Stephen Hawkins of the Associated Press, wrote about it, saying it's bad. It, you know, needed to be addressed and wasn't. So,
0: yeah, I just wish somebody Al would have said to him, "Okay, well, when is the time? When is a good time? Because this should be the best time, right, Al?"
1: And I think the dude from Lubbock talking about the tortillas, what the hell, that was stupid. But if he just said, "Hey, Texas Tech has been penalized. What about Cincinnati? They said they knew about Soresby gambling."
20: Yeah. Right? Yeah. How's Tech been penalized?
1: Well, I don't know. They were going to sue him or something, weren't they?
20: Well, the quarterback was suspended.
0: Yeah. Matt, they're in a lawsuit, but I guess the lawsuit doesn't matter. I guess nothing's going to come from it. But, you know, Matt Ravis had that guy on that asked the question today. I didn't get to hear it, but I guess
20: he did.
0: Yeah, I guess he is just a Matt. Who's he work for? Does he work for Tech? I mean, he's the biggest homer you've ever seen in your life. You know who he works for?
20: I think he's a radio guy.
0: Oh, is he? So he does like a talk show down there or something?
20: I think that's what somebody told me.
1: How old is he, Barry?
20: Old enough to know better, shall we put it that way?
0: He's like 60. That was just stupid.
1: Did he do something again today?
20: No,
0: but gone. Ravis had him on because he was the big news yesterday.
1: Yeah, it was.
0: How do you compare, you know, what would be the same thing if OSU was throwing those paddles on the field? Then it would be the same as throwing the tortillas, right? How are those equal, Tram? Can you help me?
20: They're not equal. It's just sort of. That's why the paddle people just catching shrapnel yesterday. They've been minding their own business, and they got drug into this.
0: That was 14 years ago when they got grandfathered in, right?
20: Listen, here's what this is. I don't know if you guys remember this. Do you remember the Big 12 media days from, I don't know, 6, 7 years ago, 8 years ago? I don't know. Remember there was a Texas kept thinking they were getting screwed by the officials.
0: Oh, I do remember that.
20: And the Texas student paper asked, I can't remember if they asked the commissioner or did they ask Walt Anderson, the officiating coordinator, when he did his
0: Great guy he is, by the way.
20: Fantastic, yes.
0: Yeah, tremendous.
20: And
0: dude.
20: And the student asked one of them, about all the injustices of the officiating against Texas. And it's just, it's just victim's mentality.
0: Hey,
20: that's
0: listen,
20: what it is.
0: Fellas, Texas Tech is now in a mode of we're better than the rest of this league. And if you want to treat us like that, then we're going to go all on our own. You know what I'm saying?
1: Also in the mode that we're the victims of everything.
0: Right, exactly. So they're going, it's them against the world kind of thing.
1: Yeah.
0: And let me tell you guys, Mark Rogers said it to best. He was on my show. He said it best. You got to win the league more than once to act like you're big and bad, okay? Now, they may win it 5 years in a row because of the money situation. But am I right, Tram? I think they're acting a little bit cocky for doing 1 year, don't you?
20: Yeah, I just think I don't know what's going on with this victim mentality. I also think Tech is very upset that they were called out for a clear integrity issue. You know, I don't think we talked about this on the radio. Compare this to what Brigham Young did.
0: Say what now? What'd you say?
20: Compare this to what BYU did.
0: Okay.
20: Last summer, BYU had a really good football team. They thought they were going to be very good. And they had a good quarterback.
0: And he had relations with a woman, right?
20: And he got a woman filed a lawsuit against him about sexual assault.
0: Right.
20: And they ended up...
0: And they don't even care if it's assault. But go ahead.
20: Yeah, that's right. But they right. stopped. They stopped. But the case was dismissed. But part of the came out of the dismissal was that Jake Retzloff admitted that he did have sex with that woman.
0: That's right. And that's illegal as a Mormon out there at that school.
20: It's a violation of the honor code. And BYU, they didn't call the Big 12. They didn't do it. Yeah. They just suspended him. And they didn't kick him out of school, but they did suspend him from the football team. And he left school and went to Tulane, ended up quarterbacking Tulane to the playoffs. So, yeah. But look how BYU handled that.
0: Right.
20: And then
0: which you would expect. And
20: you
0: frankly,
20: would expect.
0: And you would frankly, I don't know about this. I've never had anything bad against Texas Tech. I mean, Alan, I can't stand Lubbock. You love it. But other than that, I would expect Texas Tech to act a little bit like they are.
1: Well,
0: I mean,
1: you got a billionaire running the university.
0: Yeah, and I heard he met, I guess what they met with each other today?
20: Well,
0: he's the head of the regents now, right?
20: There was apparently, Yahoo reported, Ross Dellinger reported that the Big 12 and Tech had a meeting this week, maybe Monday night or Tuesday night, I don't know when, and talked about trying to repair their relationship, which strikes me as, I'm with you. I think that was sort of worthy of laughter.
0: I do. I think that's hilarious. Yeah. And I also think it's hilarious that Texas Tech, they're starting to talk a little bit like, hey, you guys around us need to start spending more money. Right? I mean, they're getting a little bit of an attitude like that, aren't they?
20: That's one of the things they talked about is requiring a floor.
0: Well, yeah, and you know
20: a
0: what,
20: floor
0: Al?
20: On payroll.
0: You know what I said on my show? I said, I guess what, big boy? You got $4.2 billion. Take one of those billion, you won't even miss it, and spread it out for the league and let everybody else use it then. How about that?
1: Well, and how about McGuire, what's his name, the coach?
0: Joey McGuire, yeah.
1: Joey McGuire, where 3 weeks ago he said, come on, Texas, so Keating, you're making fun of schedule. We'll cancel out the game against the team. You can't say, we'll play your first game this season. Knowing 1 million percent that couldn't happen.
0: Yeah, no, it's easy to say something you would love to see happen when there's no chance it can, right?
1: Absolutely.
20: Yeah, although I will say this. Tech would play. If Texas is willing to sign up, Tech would sign
0: up. I agree with you. I agree.
20: I mean
1: Texas would kick their butt.
0: I don't know. They're pretty good, but you probably beat them. Let's take it. 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I'm here today in for Boomerang Diner. Continue to tell you about the great things they got going all over the state. More with the two legends, Mr. Al Eschbeck and Mr. Barry Trammell. This show's known as the Total
1: Dominance
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1: And we're back with the show known in Stockton as the Total
0: Dominance
1: Hour. Jim's in for Boomerang. Barry, Jim and I were talking up the air, and I can remember, as a young journalist, I looked up to guys like Ray Soldan, Bonnie Meese, Bill Connors. They were sort of, now you're one of those guys. How does it feel?
20: It feels pretty cool, because it happens quite a bit down here.
0: Yeah, that's why we wanted to ask you that, because I'm sure when you were a youngster, you went down there and there were all those older guys that everybody looked up to and you thought that was really cool. And now you're that guy, Trim. How's that feel?
20: Yeah, it feels pretty good because, there's literally 422-year-olds walking around.
0: Right.
20: And so three of them will come up a day and say, hey, introduce themselves and say, hey, appreciate you. Can you get any advice? Can I get your number and talk shop or any of that stuff? So it's not like an overwhelming number of people, but it's cool when people do, because a lot of the 22-year-olds are serious about journalism, and I think we got to turn it over to young people coming up. We got to train them and make sure they're ready to go. And it's not a hopeless case for journalism, but there are a bunch of, to use your word, Jim, yardbirds,
0: right?
20: But not all of them. So, yeah. So it is. That is a cool thing. Yeah,
1: and that's why I started to teach. Over 20-some years ago.
20: Yeah. Now let me think. All right, and here's a cool story, and maybe you can. I got one of the Ford Center. Jerry Jones's practice facilities where we're at the Ford Center. One of the security guards, older guy. Approached me yesterday And he said, I'm retired from AT&T, and I just do this in retirement as a fun job. And he said, I've been following you a long time, and my son will be really fired up. His son was a journalism major at OU. He took your class, kid named Noah. I don't know if you remember any Noah.
1: I remember Noah, yes.
20: Yeah, and he's now like in telecommunications in New York City. But so stuff like that's really cool when somebody, you know, even down here in Dallas, you know, you've reached them on some level. So,
0: well, it's like Al. It's like Al. I mean, my gosh. I mean, we're literally just a month away from Al having 50 years in this business. And you think of all the people, Al, that you've influenced in this business and journalism business, and now you're teaching people. And I just think about me, like, you know, in baseball, you come up as a youngster and you go, wow, this is really cool. And although I only played 3 years in the big leagues, you know, when I was with the Diamondbacks, their Schilling is one of the best pitchers in all of baseball. And he was like a little punky kid when I was playing. You know, it's just a weird deal how that happens. And now you're the guy, Trim. You're the guy that everybody looks up to. That's really cool, man.
20: Well, it is pretty cool. I mean, it also means I'm old.
0: Well, that's true. It does mean we're all old. There's no doubt about that. But we're still going. We're still going. So
20: that's true. That is true.
0: Yeah.
1: Hey, I've got to ask you, what did Rich Rod say about Michael Hawkins?
20: He didn't play any cards, but I think it's pretty clear Hawkins is going to start. His quote was pretty innocuous, but he did say this. I got the quote here right here. He said we wanted a guy that we think can compete for the starting job and maybe take us to another whole level, and that was Michael Hawkins, who had a great spring. I had a West Virginia guy tell me, Rich Rodriguez is one of the few coaches who will sacrifice a little on the throwing side to make sure his quarterback is a big-time run threat.
0: Right.
20: So when I heard that, I thought, you know.
0: Yeah, he's going to start. By the way, our guys down there, Mark Rogers and Kale Gundy, who did a great job, they interviewed Rich Rod, and Kale Gundy pinned him down about Hawkins, and he would not say anything. So they're just letting it go. And you know how that is. They want the other guys to work hard and everything. We know that. But Hawkins is going to start for them, Al. There's no doubt about it. And I'm interested to see how good he is, you know, because he did some crazy things here that looked good.
20: Yeah.
1: Well, he's young, so we will see. I mean, I remember, you know, they just, again, when I took the girl I had in my class, the offensive line one of Hawkins, and they said not only ran the ball better than Jackson Arnold, he threw the ball better than Jackson Arnold.
0: Yeah, that's a weird, that had to do with money, didn't it, fellas, a little bit? It had to.
1: Well, and the problem is they ran Dylan Gabriel off.
0: Well, I know, but what I was saying is I've told you guys a story this before. If you were a high pick in baseball, they gave you every chance. I was a 21st-round pick. If I'd have gone to Bluefield and not hit guys, they would have gotten rid of me. You know what I'm saying? But if you're like the third pick, they're not getting rid of you. They're keeping going and going and going. So I'm just saying that's why Jackson Arnold's going to be with Mullen now at UNLV this year.
20: Yeah, you know, we got them on week zero. Fox, Saturday night, is Memphis at UNLV.
0: And UNLV is one of the teams that if Arnold plays well, they got a chance to be one of the teams.
20: That'll be a fun game.
0: And Memphis is always good, although they lost their coach that you love, right, Trim?
20: Yeah, but they got the guy, wasn't it Charles Huff from Southern Miss, I think?
0: Oh, did they?
20: Who came from Marshall the year before, so he's sort of a hopper. But
0: he's trying to move up.
20: He's a pretty good coach.
0: I wanted to ask about your guy Satterfield. Now, I think he's a good coach, but I think he's I'm not saying a great coach, but I think he's a decent coach. But have you seen their schedule this year for Cincinnati?
20: For non-conference?
0: No, their conference.
20: Oh, yeah, they got loaded up.
0: Holy Moses. Ow. So it's almost everybody that's alive that's covering the Big 12 thinks that the top four teams are basically Tech, BYU, Utah, and Houston. That's at least now Houston may be, we'll see, but
20: and Arizona is the top five.
0: Okay, so, there you go.
20: And they got them too.
0: They got every one of them, Al. Listen to this. They start at home against Kansas State. That should be a win. By the way, Al, I've got my Phil Steele magazine, so
1: beautiful.
0: Here we go. Thank you. Then they play at Arizona. Then they're at West Virginia, who's not going to be terrible. Then they got Texas Tech and Utah back-to-back. By the way, they got Texas Tech for homecoming. That's a little bit of a mistake. Then they're at Houston. Then at Iowa State, a little bit of a break there. Then Colorado, another break, but then at BYU. They play all five of the teams, Al, that are the top five teams in the league.
1: Wow.
0: And I think they got a chance to lose at West Virginia, too.
1: That's what one thing I hate about college football now is that it's not how good you are, how tough your conference schedule is, and how easy is somebody else's schedule.
0: Yeah.
20: You know, when we go to this 24 playoff, we'll have no more championship games. And we're going to have a lot of conference champions who won because of who they played.
0: Right.
20: Not because, I mean.
0: Exactly.
20: When you've got an 18-game, you know, when you've got an 18-game, I mean, or an 18-team conference, even when you play nine conference games, that means you only played nine of the 17 opponents in your league. You played like 54% of the league. I mean, what kind of a process is that? It's ridiculous.
0: No, you're right. You're exactly right. That's a it's a tough situation. Okay, Al, I want to ask you a question. I don't know if Trammell know this, but I want to ask you, Al. What significance does Rich Rodriguez have in, and by the way, I love Rich Rodriguez. He came on my show. I love the guy.
1: So, I met him at Othello's.
0: That's right. That's right. You met him. He was a great guy.
1: He was at Stanley with Kevin Wilson.
0: But what significance does he have, Al, in yours and my progression of doing our radio shows? Does that make sense?
1: No.
0: I guess I'm just going to have to tell you.
20: Yeah,
0: he's one of the guys, Al, that we said would be a great fit at Michigan, and we were dead wrong.
1: Oh, yeah.
0: And
1: no
0: that's
1: doubt.
0: One of the reasons why we don't say it anymore,
1: that's
0: right,
1: exactly
0: Al?
1: Right.
0: He's
1: exactly
0: one of the guys,
1: right.
0: Tram. I thought he would go to Michigan and coach there for 15 years. I really did. And I was obviously dead wrong. So Al and I have stopped that, Tram. We don't do it anymore, saying somebody's a good fit.
1: I wonder what he has said something about that. Has he not, Barry?
0: You mean about why it went bad in Michigan?
1: Why it went bad.
0: I wish I could see that.
20: Yeah, he has. I don't remember what he said.
1: Yeah, I don't remember what he said.
0: You like him, Tram? You like him?
20: Oh, he's all right. Can I say something about him?
0: I'd love to hear it. I love the truth. What?

0: 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A fresh take on the news of the day.
1: Commander Bovino, he's been ordered basically to leave Minneapolis by the higher-ups in the federal government, along with some but not all of the Border Patrol agents who are on the ground there. And I think the president saw and has been under-impressed recently with some of the people doing the talking and doing the so-called leading, and he's made a change with Homan. I think that is an upgrade, and I'm glad that he has done it.
0: Guy Benson, live, weekdays from 2 to 5 p.m. on the Big 89. ULS.
2: Yeah, they beat OU in the bowl game, and he was out of there. And
3: that's right.
2: They named the assistant coach because he coached them in that game,
3: that
2: and they won. And
3: what was his name?
4: Bill Stewart.
3: Oh, he was horrible too. I mean, he was a nice guy, but he was just like he reminded me of like your grandfather or something. You know, he was different. Yeah. Then he was at Michigan, and then obviously it didn't work out. Then he went to Arizona, and we all know that's a tough job. And then Jacksonville State, and now he's back at West Virginia. I don't know. I really like Rich Rodriguez. I just don't know, can they win? Do they have money, guys? Do they have money? NIL money?
4: They got some, but they don't have much. It's a poor state. You know, they don't have...
3: You're right. Cole used to be unbelievable there, right?
4: It's always been a poor state, though. And in fact, you know what? Rich Rod said something about, we still don't have enough money. We got more than we did last year, but still not enough. He said something like that today.
3: Well, their baseball team did something they'd never done.
4: They did. It's a great run by that baseball team. Tied for third in the NCAA.
3: Yeah. I mean, that's an impressive run.
2: I will say the bracket opened up big time for them.
3: Yes,
2: though.
3: It did. They had to play Troy, which obviously helped.
2: Yeah.
4: Yeah. Yeah, that's true.
3: But you just, you know, Al, you just play who's in front of you.
2: I agree.
3: You know?
2: Anything else today? Bury that?
4: It's sort of a dud day.
2: Oh, really? Yeah.
4: My man Noah Fifita was here.
3: Oh, was he? How's he talk? Is he cool?
4: Yeah, he's cool. He's like, he's the story of the year in college football.
3: Why do you say that?
4: Well, just because a guy that good at a place like Arizona.
3: And never left?
4: And hasn't left.
3: Which was shocking because his coach went to a much better job and he didn't go with it.
4: That's right. And then he had another monster year last season and didn't leave. You know, LSU would have given him $5 million.
3: There would have been a lot of people that would have paid him.
4: So,
2: him and I love him.
3: Yeah, I do. I really like him.
4: Yeah. But I like Brent Brennan, the Arizona coach. What about Jimmy Rogers?
3: I mean, I don't know anything about him.
4: He's sort of matter of fact. He's sort of a serious-minded guy. You know, South Dakota guy, most of his life in South Dakota.
3: Did great at South Dakota State, obviously.
4: Right. Went to Washington State and did a pretty good job in 1 year.
3: Mm-hmm.
4: He's pretty matter-of-fact guy. But
3: How old is he?
4: He's young. He might not be 40.
3: Oh, he played from 06 to 09 at South Dakota State. So, yeah, he's young.
4: Yeah.
3: Okay. That's what
2: he's inherited a tough situation.
3: Oh, he really has. That whole team left.
2: Did anybody ask him how it felt when... by the way, I don't like your guy Matt Campbell anymore.
3: You're done with him?
2: I think what he did is disgraceful. How about that?
3: To take all his players?
2: 19 players.
3: Well, guess what? Morris took 18.
2: Yeah, but it's different moving from...
3: good point. Although Penn State is a big step up from Iowa State, Al.
2: Yeah, but 19 players. We ripped Lincoln Riley when he took 3 or 4.
3: Good point. You're right.
2: We tore him apart.
3: I can't disagree with you, Al. Was Aranda his normal boring self?
4: You know what? Yes, the answer is yes. But I actually talked to him off to the side yesterday, and we had a nice conversation.
3: He actually has a personality.
4: I don't know about that, but he was insightful. I asked him about the betting.
3: Uh huh.
4: And he was good. He was very good, and said quite a bit in a short amount of time, which is even better.
3: Jeez, normally he says nothing in a long period of time.
4: Yeah. Yeah, so I came away with an arrow moving up on Dave Aranda. I don't know if he's going to save his job. I hope he does.
3: Who's playing quarterback for them this year?
4: DJ. They got DJ Lagway.
3: Oh, my gosh. I wonder if will Lagway ever be as good as people thought he was going to be?
2: Well, he's really good the year before.
3: You're right.
2: He was. As a sophomore.
3: But then he was terrible last year. How does that happen? I don't understand that. I mean, I guess maybe because of players around you.
4: Yeah, Florida was a very what's the right word? Dysfunctional place under Billy Napier. It just didn't work out. I don't know why.

0: but it didn't work out. It was a mess. So he got a clean break. DJ Lagway got a clean break, and we'll see how he does. He's his dad played at Baylor.
1: They got skilled people.
0: Well, I don't know. It's a good question. But
1: they open up at Auburn.
2: Well, yeah, they recruit.
0: It's at Atlanta.
2: You know they're good recruiters all the time, right? Don't they recruit well? I mean, almost every year they get decent players.
0: They did in the old days. I don't know what they've been doing. Remember, they used to have wide receivers fall out of trees in Art Briles days. But, you know, Art Briles has been gone 10 years.
2: Yeah. Well, I'm looking at this. Their quarterback is someone I've never even heard of.
0: Who's quarterback?
2: Played at Georgia Tech. Philo.
0: Oh, yeah, Aaron Philo. He's the backup at Georgia Tech.
2: I know. The backup at Georgia Tech is their starter. That doesn't bode very well.
0: Yeah, and, you know, Tennessee.
2: For Florida. Al.
0: He's talking about Florida.
1: Wow.
0: You know, Tennessee struck out in the portal also.
2: Yeah, I heard from a guy, who did I hear this from? I think it was when I was out there. I guarantee, I was out playing poker. Guy had a Tennessee Vols shirt on, so we were talking, and he said that there's people getting restless a little bit there with Josh Heupel.
0: Oh, yeah. I don't know that he's on the hot seat, but
2: no,
0: I'd say...
2: No, I don't think it was a hot seat, but...
0: I'd say he's on the warm seat.
2: Yeah, they want him better. They want him to do better,
1: Like DeBoer. DeBoer's on the warm seat.
2: Well, DeBoer's going to be on a warm seat every single year there. Yeah. I mean, unless he wins the whole thing.
1: You know, it's great. We went over... it was on three. They listed the top 10 quarterbacks in the SEC.
2: Yeah.
1: Alabama, Tennessee do not have a top 10 quarterback preseason in the SEC.
2: Yeah.
0: No. Heck no.
2: No way.
1: Is that not unbelievable?
2: I know.
0: Yeah. Now, the Alabama could. I mean, that guy could develop.
2: Very talented.
0: Keon Russell, is that his name? I can't remember. But, he is capable, but he's young and he hadn't. Yeah, the SEC has 8 quarterbacks who have played and shown they can do something, and 8 who have not played and are unproven.
1: What did you rank them when you ranked them, Barry?
0: I had Alabama guys 9 or 10, and then I had the Tennessee guys down near the bottom.
2: Well, you know what? Phil Steele does every single group, and in his quarterbacks. He's got Oregon number 1, Texas number 2, obviously Ohio State 3, Georgia 4.
0: Yeah.
2: Ole Miss, I got to tell you something. I'd rather have Chambliss than Stockton, but that's just me.
1: I'd rather have Chambliss than Manning, but that's just me.
2: Well, Al, I'm not going to say you're crazy, even though you are crazy. Now, Notre Dame is 6. This is a guy that you and I disagree a little bit with, Al. I think the kid's really good.
1: Well, he's a Heisman Trophy favorite.
2: I think that's a little bit too far, but I think the kid. I saw some good things.
1: Carr, yeah, Carr's a good player.
2: Then your guy at USC, Al, that you love, Maiva. Is that how you say it, Maiva?
1: Yes.
2: And then
0: close enough.
2: And then Miami, Florida, because you know who went there, our boy Mensah.
1: Yes.
2: Who I love. And then number 9, John Mateer.
0: Oh, really?
2: Yep. John Mateer.
0: That's interesting.
2: So he's got him as, by the way, his number 2 surprise team of the year is Alabama. His number 3 surprise team is Oklahoma. So he likes Oklahoma a lot this year.
1: I like Oklahoma and Alabama both. They're both at 8.5 wins. I told Jim Michel to Vegas, bet over on both those teams.
2: By the way, Oklahoma State is 13. They've got Mestemaker at 13. They got Indiana 12, Utah 11. Boy, I heard
1: yeah,
2: that.
1: Kid
2: I heard
1: they got
2: that
1: him
2: kid
1: anywhere
2: talk.
1: From TCU?
2: That Dampier kid, Dampier at Utah. Did you hear? Did you listen to him, Tram?
0: No, I did
2: oh,
0: not.
2: Oh my gosh, man, he's impressive.
0: Is he?
2: He's oh good. Man, yeah, he's.
0: By the
2: I
0: way,
2: love talking to him, listening to him.
0: By the way,
2: what
0: I was, I should have brought this up. To me, the biggest takeaway from day, I was very impressed with the new Utah coach, Morgan Scalley.
2: Now, where did he come from?
0: He's been at Utah, so he's a lifer.
2: Is he was he the defensive coordinator?
0: Longtime D coordinator at Utah.
2: That's the only thing that worries me a little bit of being a defensive coordinator. But if he lets the offense go, then I'm cool with it.
1: Absolutely.
2: You know?
1: Barry, tell us about Mathis Home.
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3: 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Down to the final eight, and France is the odds-on favorite to win, outscoring opponents 14-2 so far through five matches. France will take on Morocco tomorrow in Boston in a rematch of the 2022 semis, which Les Bleus won 2-0. FIFA rejected an appeal of Michael Olise's yellow card from the round of 16 win over Paraguay. One more yellow, and Olise would be suspended for the next match should France move on. After France, Spain has the next best odds. They'll take on Belgium on Friday in L.A. Then it's defending champ Argentina. Lionel Messi and company get Switzerland on Saturday in Kansas City. Also Saturday, England and Norway in Miami. Midfielder Jordan Henderson out for England. He broke his wrist during the celebration after beating Mexico. Brad Heller, Westwood One Sports.
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12: And we're back. Back with a show known in Cape May as the Toto
13: Dominant
12: Hour. Jim's in for Boomerang. Going to be telling you all about those great restaurants. Yeah, hey, Dean, and Jim and I talked about this some. Isn't it getting easy to dislike Texas Tech?
13: Yes, it does. Yes, it does. And I'm picturing one of my good pals from Texas Tech, who's the most awesome guy in the world. But yes, it is, for the obvious reasons. They're worse than Texas. I mean, Texas turned it around to where now they're near King of the Hill. But, yeah, it's just
0: But they're just terrible. They're trying to turn this thing into, Dean, that they're the victim and that, okay, if you guys want to go against us, come on, we'll go against the whole league. And then now you know what they're saying? Down there, they're kind of telling everybody, hey, everybody else needs to start spending more money. And you know what I say? Have your guy who has $4.2 billion spread it around the league then. You know, I mean, it's ridiculous the way they're acting, Dean.
13: Well, that's what you would say if you were in their position.
0: Well,
13: you
0: know, I would hope, Dean, that I would have more morals in this whole thing with the quarterback. I would hope that I wouldn't be, what I'm saying?
13: Yeah.
0: I would be, let's get him help. Forget about playing football. Let's get him help. That's the number one thing.
13: Yeah.
0: But they want to get him help so that he can play, right?
13: Yeah.
0: And by
12: the way, if you want to be with the big boys, you can talk big all you want. They got in the playoffs. Great for them. And then they got annihilated by Oregon.
0: And they've only won the league one time.
12: Yeah, that's exactly.
13: Yeah.
12: Where the league is really down now, too.
0: Yep.
13: Well, guys, this thing, we've been talking about this for years now, and it's going to continue to get worse until something significant happens, and who knows when or what that will be. But, I mean, the Texas schools are the ones that get me. I mean, Texas A&M has always had a ton of money. And they have bought their share of players, but we kind of know that.
0: Right.
13: And Texas Tech is the outlier because of Cody with the billions, that they jump up and act like they earned it and deserve to be there. And I have tons of respect for the University of Texas. Do I root for them a whole lot? No, but I have tons of respect for them. But this deal with them acting like they earned it, they were Oklahoma prior to that was Stoops and the guys were beating them two times out of three for a long stretch of time. And then all of a sudden, here comes the money and it flips. And that's where it's like they earned it, that they are. Deserve it and have earned it. And it just
12: and didn't even get in the playoffs last year.
13: It traps me.
12: And didn't even get in the playoffs last year.
0: Hey, and by the way, too, I was going through Instagram and they were ranking toughest stadiums to play in. I think I told you this, Al. And Texas was like number
13: six. Their plays.
0: Yeah. They had them at like number six or something. And you know what I did? I sent a message to these people that did that and I said, Oklahoma State doesn't think it's that hard to play down there. Oklahoma State dominated Texas, Al. They dominated Texas
12: I have not been to a football game in that stadium. You have.
0: I know. It is not.
12: I heard it's really quiet.
0: Dean, tell them. You've been all over the country. That place is not that hard, is it?
13: Yeah. It's gotten better, Jim.
0: Oh, that's fair.
13: Texas was never known as just, a place like Notre Dame, Ohio State, Michigan—it's never known as one of those cauldrons,
0: right?
13: And it still isn't, even though they threw the millions, half a billion or so, into expansion. But Jim, that really surprises me. They are ranked sixth hardest place
0: to play. What'd you say?
13: The sixth hardest place to play because they've upped the quality.
0: Well,
13: that's the truth. They win more games.
0: That's right. It's hard to play against really good players
13: by the new system.
0: Yeah, but I've been to Texas. I've been to Texas probably four times. All four times when OSU was playing, and I think OSU beat them three out of the four times I was down there. And I'm telling you, the minute OSU got up on them, that crowd was the quietest thing you've ever heard in your life.
12: I got to listen to the toughest places to play.
0: What'd you say, Dean?
13: You had to love that. I didn't know you were down there for three of those.
0: Oh, yeah, I did.
13: Oh, that had to be
0: that's
13: fun.
0: What I, you know, in the beginning, I used to be, basically, Al covered OU, I covered OSU. Now I do all the other stuff. But, yeah, I used to follow OSU. I was down there. And I'm telling you, the media and everything, if you talked to the Austin media and said, you think it's a hard place to play, every one of them would say no. Every one of them would say it.
13: Yeah.
0: Now, they're talented now, and, yeah, it's hard to play. What are you going to say, Al? You got a list.
12: I got a list of the top 20 here.
0: Okay. Then hope this one doesn't have Texas at high.
13: What's
12: Tiger
13: the
12: Stadium.
13: What's the criteria? Hold it. What's the criteria?
12: Loudness. Loudness.
0: Just loudness.
12: The crowd crazy.
0: How crazy your crowd is.
12: Tough to win because of the crowd.
0: Mm-hmm.
12: Number one, Tiger Stadium, LSU. I think everybody would agree with that.
0: That is solid. That is very solid. Yeah.
13: Yeah.
12: A place that you've played in, Dean, Ohio State.
0: That place is crazy. Yeah. 100 grand, they're psychotic. Yeah.
13: Hey, time out. I've been there two times, though, when it was beautifully quiet in our incredible win in 77 and in Baker's win.
12: No doubt.
13: That
12: right.
13: was a
12: game.
13: Big stunned. That was a beautifully quiet.
0: That's
13: arena.
0: A great point. Great point.
12: Number three, Beaver Stadium, Penn State.
0: Yeah, I mean, I've been there for a game. It's loud. I have to say it's really loud.
12: A place OU's going to this year. Sanford Stadium,
13: Michigan?
12: Georgia.
0: I've never gone to Georgia. I don't know any. I don't really. Yeah. Dean, you've been in Georgia. What's it like?
13: Yeah. I've been there, but they've made additions. It's like Texas since I was there calling games.
0: Okay.
13: It's good. I mean, those are great fans. They're passionate SEC fans. I can see that. No problem with it.
12: Okay, the next couple places I've been to, Bryan County Stadium, Alabama.
13: Right, Denny.
12: Yes, and then another place I've been to that's really crazy at Oregon.
0: Yeah, Oregon is one.
13: Well,
0: that's...
13: I was waiting for you to say Oregon. Al, do you remember going up there the year that?
12: Job
13: at the end of the game.
12: Yes,
13: you know
12: where the fans had left.
13: Those are good fans. Yeah, those are good fans, but they're more
12: laid-back,
13: stoned type fans for the longest time.
0: Yeah.
13: So I don't know. I don't know so much about.
0: There's a lot
13: that.
0: Of weed being smoked up there in Oregon, so you probably were.
13: Yeah.
12: Number seven. I've not been to Florida.
0: I've never been there, Dean. What is it like?
13: Yeah. Well, it's great. The Florida tradition, the Florida fans, and I'm going to tell you what, guys. I think this new guy can coach. FAOU's going to get a taste of it. I think that Florida is coming, but I do know this for a fact. And if people haven't seen the investments that they have made in the program and in the stadium, you got to check it out. That they are legit, Al, and it's going to get more and more and more legit.
12: Number eight, a place I've been to, Neyland Stadium, Tennessee. Yeah. That place is loud. Yeah.
13: Yes. Another one that was quiet, though.
12: At the overtime game, Baker
13: win.
12: Place that you've been, Jim, Memorial Stadium, Clemson.
0: Clemson was one of the ones that I almost went to. You know what's crazy about that place is that that's another one that's down like Michigan, like down in the ground, you know? And the daggone, it seems like the sound just stays in the stadium. You know what I'm saying? It doesn't go anywhere. That's the same thing. Wait for these people going to Michigan this year. You're not going to believe it. I mean, it is
12: a place that's really loud, Kyle Field, A&M.
0: Oh, that place shakes and everything.
13: Let me comment on Clemson.
0: Go ahead, Dean.
13: Clemson real quick. I called a couple of games there, but one of them was when Clemson and South Carolina, the rivalry, when they played, and I don't think either team had won a game. They may have won one game, or maybe it was they were winless in the conference. But I was in the booth that game with Terry Gannon, and it was, I mean, those programs hate each other. And so I'm saying that it's legit because I don't know that they had even won a game. And it was very, very impressive. I've been there a couple of other times, too. So that one's legit.
12: Kyle Field, 10th. Gaylord Family, OU, 11.
0: Well, that's good. That's good for OU.
12: Michigan, 12.
0: Mm-hmm.
12: Darryl K. Royal, they
13: why
12: got
13: is,
12: them.
13: Why would Michigan, Al, why would Michigan not be higher? I tell you what, I have people.
12: I've never been there. I don't know.
13: They asked me today if I'm going to be going up to Michigan, and I don't know the answer to that right now. But I'm telling them, that's a place you need to go. It is a unique, hallowed territory. It is wonderful. You've got to be there. I'm surprised that it's that low on the list.
0: Well, you know what it is, Dean? I think that the Michigan fans, and because my brother played there, so I've been in that stadium probably six times. And sometimes, though, they're not that daggone fired up there. I don't know why. Now, if it's Ohio State, you can forget it. It's going to be crazy. Yeah. But if they're playing like Northwestern or something, they're a little bit snooty is what I'm trying to say. You know what I'm saying?
13: Interesting. Like, well, they must be.
0: Yeah,
13: they must be, because you think that stadium would be. I would have guessed they would be a top five.
0: It's almost like it's almost like it's not worth their cheering if they're playing like Northwestern. Does that make sense?
12: I understand
0: that.
12: Then they at Auburn at 14.
0: I've never
12: been
0: there.
12: Washington at 15. I've been there.
0: Was it loud there, Al?
13: Yeah.
12: Yes, it was very.
0: But isn't
12: loud,
0: that but stadium kind of open towards the end?
12: It's open toward the water.
0: Towards the water.
13: To the lake.
0: Yeah, towards the lake.
13: Water.
0: Yeah,
12: it's beautiful.
13: Yeah,
12: beautiful.
0: Yeah,
13: it is. Awesome.
12: South Carolina. I have not been there.
0: Now, can I say something about South Carolina real quick? When I was a freshman and I was not, going to play, they took me on that trip to go to South Carolina because it was on the East Coast, and my mom and dad came down. Blah blah blah blah. I'm going to tell you something, fellas. I watched George Rogers run all over us, and that place was really loud, really loud, really loud. So maybe a little bit underrated place if they get it going,
12: Got Indiana.
13: That's interesting. Al, I'm gonna have to check some notes. That may be one of them. I've been to all these others, and most of the ones you're about to mention, I don't know that I've been to that stadium.
0: Yeah, it's not nice, but it's loud.
13: The Clemson game. Yeah, the Clemson game was at Clemson. Okay, who's next?
12: Okay, Indiana.
0: Oh, I don't know, but I mean, is that just because of that now? Because they become really good, maybe? Is that it?
12: Yeah, that's. Then they got Utah, Iowa. What?
0: Okay,
12: not been there. I've been to Notre Dame.
13: Iowa's great.
12: Yeah, Iowa's great. Notre Dame. I've been to Florida State. I've been to Virginia Tech. North Carolina.
13: Time out.
12: Yeah.
13: Are you telling us that Notre Dame is in the 20s?
12: Yep, that's where they got them ranked.
13: Wow.
12: That's surprising. Then it closes out with North Carolina State, BYU, Mississippi State at the top 25.
0: I'm going to tell you right now, and I'm not saying this because I went there, but I think I don't think Oklahoma State gets enough credit.
12: Well, I'll tell you, a team that doesn't, it's the best in the Big 12, is Kansas State. I don't think it's even close.
0: That's a really good one. Yeah. I agree with you.
12: Kansas State is unbelievable.
0: I agree 100% with you, Al. Yeah. I do. I think that you're right.
12: And Oklahoma State, when Oklahoma State is good, I mean,
0: right, when they're good, yeah. But Kansas State, good, with all of them in that parking lot, and they're all, that's a, you're right. Kansas State is loud.
12: Yeah.
13: Yeah.
12: Dino, thanks, man.
13: Right.
0: Go ahead, Dean.
13: Okay. All right, guys. Talk to you tomorrow.
12: See ya.
0: Thank you.
12: What's going on at the Boomerang?
0: Oh, Al, the place is absolutely amazing. 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
0: Great song. If I could remember it. Is it too hot?
19: Ding!
0: Oh, it's too hot lady. Who is this that sings this? Let me hear this.

0: How stupid am I? You're right. Cool and the Gang. They were so good. Gosh, they were good.
1: That was a pretty good song.
0: Yeah, that's a really good. They had a bunch of good songs.
2: Yeah.
0: Okay, time to go find it. Go ahead while you're talking. I'm going to find what their songs are.
1: The this was the time a year ago that J-Dub and Chet signed their extension. So
0: that's right. We should get some stuff, shouldn't we?
1: Should. There's no way they're not going to give him one, right?
0: Oh, yeah, no. I mean, they're both, yeah, no. He's getting it. He's definitely getting it.
1: So.
0: Here, you want to hear Cool in the Gang?
1: What do they got?
0: Too Hot. Get Down on It. Remember that? Get Down on It.
1: Get Down.
0: Come on. Get Down on It. Come on. Ladies' Night.

0: alumni. Yeah, that's good stuff right there. Yeah. Joanna was another one. Remember that one? Joanna.
1: Boy, there was one by the Playmates called Joanna. Beautiful song. Joanne.
0: Okay. I don't like that name very much. Because unfortunately, that was very close to the name of my ex-wife. So. Very close. Anyway. Yeah, no, yeah. Listen, I mean, as far as the team is concerned, it looks to me like that the Thunder are going to look a lot like they looked last year.
1: Well, Dort's not going to be there, right?
0: I don't think so, but there's others that think they might be.
1: Why? They're trying to cut, get under the thing. If they don't get under that this year, they're going to get killed in the next
0: couple
1: of years.
0: Well, let me ask you a question now. Is it guaranteed, because I'm not sure down to the $1 million, is it guaranteed if they keep him that they can't get under? I don't know the answer.
1: I think it's guaranteed. I think it's guaranteed they can't get under if they keep him.
0: Well, if they can't get under the second apron, then they're definitely getting rid of him.
1: Yeah.
0: Yeah, because they're not going to go, because that apron for, I don't understand everything about it, but one of the things I understand that if you go and do it a second year, it gets even uglier.
1: 3 out of 5 years you got it, it'll kill you.
0: Yeah.
1: That's why even Dolan said he's not getting
0: You're right. Yeah, he's got a lot of money. I do think the owners have kept money. Maybe not that kind of money, but they've kept money back.
1: Yeah, but they have Dolan money when Dolan's not doing it. And
0: it's not just about the money. It's about the punishment that they give you.
1: Exactly. That's exactly right.
0: You can't make trades. You can't pick up free. I mean, it's horrible what they do to you.
1: Yeah. That's why you're not seeing any of these teams going to do it. They get under.
0: But let me ask you this. If I said to you, you'll win 2 out of the next 3 championships, but you're going to go into the daggone second apron. What would you think?
1: You do it once. You're not going to do it. You can't repeat doing it.
0: Yeah, no, if you repeat doing it, you're in big trouble.
1: Yeah,
0: you're right.
1: There's no team, Jim, going into it. None. And who got far more money than the Thunder got?
0: I think that Golden State, they unloaded people, but I think they went into it, was it last year? I can't remember. I think they went into it, but you're right. I mean, what you're saying is exactly right. You can't go into that thing more than 1 or 2
1: Especially
0: years.
1: The Thunder payroll is going to get a lot bigger after this year.
0: I know.
1: This is an easy year to not do it.
0: You're right. No, you're right. The next 2-3 years after that, it's going to be incredible.
1: Oh, my gosh.
0: It's going to be so high.
1: Look at the salaries in a couple of years between SGA, Chet, J-Dub, and Cason Wallace.
0: It'll be $200 million. It's going to be $200 million between the four of them.
1: Yeah. It's going to be over $200 million,
0: right,
1: isn't it?
0: Right, I said at least $200,
1: Yeah.
0: It's going to be $175 or $180 just with the three of those guys. And then if Wallace gets 27, that pushes it over $200.
1: Right.
0: So that's only for four players.
1: Right.
0: Yeah. No, and you're right. And that's the reason why they got rid of Joe and Wiggins.
1: And A.J. Mitchell, you're going to try to extend him?
0: They really got him. Boy, that's a wonderful deal that they did with him, man. Golly, I'm telling you, next year might be the most underpaid player in the entire league.
1: Yeah, I mean, so they got it. And they are. That's why they got rid of Wiggins. They got rid of Joe. And they signed Ihart with that trade thing.
0: And Mara has to be, he has to be good.
1: Good. And not great. He got to be.
0: That's
1: right. He will have a better career than Ihart. No doubt in my mind. He's much more skilled than Ihart.
0: Well, let me ask you this.
1: They don't need a great player at that center. Ihart's a perfect example of a role player.
0: Okay, but let me ask you this. Is he going to be a better player than Ihart because Ihart had 4 or 5 years where he didn't do very much?
1: No, he's much more skilled than Ihart.
0: Okay.
1: Ihart can't shoot the ball like him. He can't block shots like him.
0: No. I don't disagree with you. I can't wait to see Mara play against the big boys. I'm really excited to watch it. He's young, so he's still going to be able to put some weight on.
1: 21 years old.
0: Yeah, he's only 21. But I want to see him get in there, and I wonder, when they're playing in the playoffs next year, is Mara going to have some minutes?
1: We'll see how he develops. You would think so. I would think so. We'll see.
0: What about Jay Will? What about him?
1: That's a great question. I mean, yeah, what's going to happen to him?
0: I don't know, man. He's been a tremendous part for this team, but I don't know. I don't know if they'll be able to keep him either.
1: They got to make decision, man. It's going to be tough. Jim, I'll talk to you tomorrow.
0: Okay, I'll see you.
1: See ya. We're going to get back. Got one more hour. 98.1 FM to the Sports Animal.
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1: And back on this hot Wednesday afternoon. How you doing, Sam?
20: I'm doing good, Al. What's going on?
1: Did you get your air conditioning fixed?
20: It was fixed when I got home last night, luckily.
1: That is good news, isn't it?
20: Nothing worse than having to sleep in hot conditions when you wake up sweaty. Nothing worse than that. But luckily, I didn't have to do that again today.
1: Absolutely horrible. Baker Mayfield, he and the Bucks look like they're far apart. And I think that Mayfield said he's going to end contract talks by when he reports to training camp, I think July 28th.
20: I did not hear about this, Al. That surprises me a little bit.
1: So I guess what he's making $33 million. He made $33 million, I think. And I guess the Mayfield camp is going to the starting bid will be what Daniel Jones signed in March, an 82-year, $88 million deal.
20: Well, when you look at it, and guys like Trevor Lawrence and Jordan Love are making $58 million and $56 million, $30 million's not enough for Baker, so they should give him a raise.
1: Absolutely. I mean, I don't know what they would do without him. I mean, it says here Mayfield probably feels he should make the $50 million per year club with the next deal. As you said, there are 13 players making $50 million or more, consisting of 12 quarterbacks. And Houston Texans edge rusher Will Anderson Jr., who's the highest paid non-quarterback at 3 year, $150 million. So, it wouldn't be surprising that Mayfield's camp viewed Brock Purdy's May 2025 deal with San Francisco as an important data point. Purdy signed a 5-year, $265 million extension with $182 million in guarantees, of which $100 million was fully guaranteed at signing. So what's your thoughts on that?
20: I mean, I think it makes sense on Baker's part to hold out, right? I mean, as far as like Brock Purdy's not $20 million more valuable than Baker on a particular year.
1: No, it's going to be really, really interesting. I know Baker wants to stay there. He's very happy there, and they've been good to him. It's isn't it crazy as you look at ex-OU quarterbacks that are some of the bad teams they played? You know, with Bradford. Right. The Rams, Kyler Murray stuck in Arizona. Now, Kyler gets a chance to play with a good team now.
20: And probably the best weapon in professional football.
1: Yeah. So, and then Baker starting out with Cleveland. Are you kidding me? Then going to Carolina?
20: Mm-hmm. And let's not forget that Baker did lose Mike Evans over the offseason.
1: Yeah, what are they doing at receiver?
20: They got Godwin. Hopefully he's back healthy. And then Emeka Ibuka had a great rookie year last year.
1: Well, he's a good player. No doubt. We watched him at college, how good he was, right?
20: No doubt. I mean, how many of those Ohio State receivers have there been over the last 5 years or so?
1: And it's their, not only the number one receiver great, but their 2 and 3 receivers are great.
20: That's exactly right. How about Jackson Smith and Jigba? You got to start off with him.
1: That will be interesting to watch. I think one of my sons today told me that he heard that LeBron's going to wait until after the World Cup to make a decision because he don't want to distract from that. what a bunch of crap that is.
20: I heard.
1: It's more distracting now since he won't announce it.
20: No, well, from what Sham said, he didn't mention the World Cup. He just said a decision from LeBron James on where he will play is not coming soon. LeBron plans to spend this week continuing to hang out with his family and friends. The free agent market will continue to stay in limbo until LeBron decides, which could take weeks.
1: Who is the best free agent left now?
20: That's a good question.
1: Since Hachimura is gone, Kessler's off the board.
20: Let's see. He is not coming soon. LeBron plans to spend this week continuing to hang out with his family and friends. The free agent market will continue to stay in limbo until LeBron decides, which could take weeks.
1: Who is the best free agent left now?
20: That's a good question.
1: Since Hachimura is gone, Kessler's off the board.
20: Let's see.
1: Since Hachimura is gone, Kessler's off the board.
20: Let's see. There's really not many good ones left. Jose Alvarado.
1: With the Knicks. I mean, I don't know how much he's going to get. He did help them win the championship, though.
20: Trying to see, look through this list and see who hasn't signed.
1: It was really a weak year, really weak year.
20: Mm-hmm.
1: For, let me ask you, you got a list for next year? Let's go over next year's on what you got of free agents for next year.
20: We could do that. 2027 free agents. Let's take a look at this. Steph Curry, unrestricted.
1: Wow, surely he will not leave. There's no way he's going to leave Golden State. He's just not that type of person.
20: Yeah, I don't think he would. Giannis is, but he has a player option. So does Anthony Davis. Jimmy.
1: So Miami picked him when he could bolt it the next season?
20: Technically, yes.
1: Well, he definitely doesn't mean technically. He can if he wants.
20: Yeah, but you would think he signed with Miami because he wants to sign an extension there.
1: Well, but it's not definite. It's not
20: you're
1: nothing
20: right.
1: Legally.
20: No,
1: he may go there and say, I don't like it here.
20: You're exactly
1: right
20: about that. You could, for sure. The Joker is the biggest one. Nikola Jokic.
1: Yeah, and he's saying that he will sign it. Will he be unrestricted next year?
20: Player option next year.
1: Wow. And he ain't signing. He said he rejected it. He said he's going to sign next year, but that. So you get up Giannis, Jokic, and who else did you say?
20: Steph. Don't forget
1: and
20: about Steph.
1: Well, Steph's going to say Anthony Davis.
20: Anthony Davis, Carl Anthony Towns, Paul George, Kawhi Leonard. But Kawhi signed with Toronto because he wants to sign an extension there is what he
1: said.
20: But
1: it doesn't mean he will.
20: You're right. KD. Kyrie, Brandon Ingram, Rudy Gobert.
1: Drew next Holiday. Year looks a great year.
20: Yeah. Jalen Green, Julius Randle. That's probably another reason why the
1: Timberwolves traded Randle.
20: Yeah, that's part of it, for sure. It seems like it's down, and speaking of Denver and the Joker, it seems like that LeBron has ruled Denver out, and it seems like it's down to Cleveland, Philly and Miami for LeBron.
1: That's why stuff goes on. He knows where he's going. We know 100%. Just like Mark Stein said. Was it Mark Stein who said he knows where he's going?
20: It was last night. It was Windhorst said.
1: Yeah. Okay.
20: He knows
1: yeah.
20: Exactly where he's going.
1: Yeah. He's just playing it.
20: I can't stand that. And speaking of, 10 years ago today, the decision. I'm taking my talents to South Beach.
1: That was LeBron. Wow. Not 10 years ago. Who was it? 10 years ago.
20: LeBron.
1: Was LeBron 10 years ago?
20: Mm-hmm.
1: Golly. So it was 2016.
20: Well, no, that was no, that can't be right.
1: No, because LeBron beat the Thunder in the championship.
20: Must have been 15. What did I see this morning? It was on this day. Maybe it was just on this day. What would that have been? That would have been 2011.
1: I think it was probably 2011. Probably 15 years.
20: 15 years. That's what the tweet said.
1: Yeah. Wow. Just
20: Jim Gray.
1: Jim Gray, one of my least favorite reporters of all time. Golly. Talk about get the clip, please, of Jim Rome getting into a Jim Everett. It's a great sports clip. Jim Gray was interviewing the boxers at the thingy. I wish they would have decked them.
19: On the show, Dennis, good look, good glasses.
21: You just said it just a few minutes ago. You say it was ugly.
20: Oh, that's Rod. Yeah, here we go. Here we go.
1: Yeah, let's get
19: win another tennis tournament.
1: Jim Everett.
19: Good to have you on the show.
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19: 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Chris Everett. 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
2: Any clips of Rome, of Gray interviewing somebody at their fight, asking a question?
3: I'm sure there's some good ones here. I know that my dad worked with Jim Gray a couple times during some golf tournaments, and I think that he liked Jim Gray quite a bit.
2: He's another one.
3: Jim Gray liked Jim Gray. Let me clarify that.
2: Yeah. Jim Gray liked Jim Gray. That's a great way of putting it. Jim Gray liked Jim Gray. So,
3: the first thing that pops up here is Jim Gray, Pete Rose. I'm sure this is decent.
2: Okay, let's hear it.
4: The baseball spotlight, he's with Jim Gray.
5: All right, thank you very much, Hannah. Pete, congratulations. It was quite an ovation. Pete, let me ask you now. It seems as though that there is an opening. The American public is very forgiving. Are you willing to show contrition, admit that you bet on baseball, and make some sort of an apology to that effect?
6: Not at all, Jim. Not at all. I'm not going to admit something that happened. I know you get tired of hearing me say that, but I appreciate the ovation. I appreciate the American fans voting me on that all-century team. And I'm just a small part of a big deal tonight.
5: With the overwhelming evidence that is in that report, why not make that step with this opening?
6: It's too much of a festive night to worry about that. Because I don't know what evidence you're talking about. Just show it to me.
5: We don't want to make that, Pete.
6: Well, why not? Why do we want to believe everything he says?
5: Why did you sign a paper acknowledging the ban? Why did you sign it if you didn't agree?
6: Yeah, but it also says I can apply for reinstatement after 1 year. If you remember correctly in the press conference. Matter of fact, my statement was I can't wait for my little girl to be a year old so I can apply for reinstatement at my press conference. So you forgot to add that clause that was in there.
5: Well, you have reapplied, or you have applied for reinstatement in 1997. Have you heard back from Commissioner Selig?
6: No, that kind of surprised me. It's only been 2 years, though.
3: Okay, wow. So, but Jim Gray was pressing him, and they were literally standing out there on the field before the All-Star game, before they announced the 1999 All-Century team, and Jim Gray's out there pressing Pete Rose on gambling on baseball.
2: That's just unbelievable. He just, you got anything, is there anything with his boxing interviews at the end
3: of the
2: fight?
3: I'm sure there is. Let's see here.
2: My goodness. I think you summed it up best. Jim Gray likes Jim Gray a lot. I think Jim Rome's the same way.
3: All right, this is a best of here.
2: Okay, go ahead.
3: Dumped it.
2: Wow.
3: But that was Jim Gray interviewing one of those boxers, I guess.
2: My God.
3: That's why you always.
2: I remember after some of those fights, he's interviewing, and I love Larry Merchant. See if you get my man Larry Merchant at the Mayweather. Larry Merchant came and spoke to my journalism class. By the way, he was so good on the HBO fights, so good interviewing, and then he got in it with the Mayweather.
3: I can't play this one either because of the cuss words, but I do remember this clip. Doesn't Merchant go, if I was 50 years younger, I'd whip your tail or something?
2: Yeah, yes. That's exactly right. Larry Merchant, a walk-on football player at OU from New York City.
3: Really?
2: Yep.
3: I didn't know that.
2: Absolutely.
3: That's crazy.
2: Yeah. That's what I told the story. I found out about it, and then I go over to the head of the journalism school. I said, hey, distinguished alumni journalism, Larry Merchant isn't in it. You haven't put him in it. And they go, he went to OU journalism? I go, yes, he did. I had him on, once, and I had no idea that he went to OU. And he told me, yeah, I was a walk-on football player with Bud Wilkinson.
3: That's amazing. I never knew that. Still living, 95 years old.
2: And then, you know what he did talk to my class about mostly? An interview with Nelson Mandela.

0: Wow.
1: See what his real name is.
2: Let's see.
1: I never knew this either.
2: All right, Larry Merchant, real name. Larry Kaufman?
1: Is that what it is?
2: That's what it says.
1: Okay, yeah, a Jewish name. Where did he get Merchant from everything?
2: I'm not sure.
1: Does it say when he changed it?
2: Changed his surname from Kaufman to Merchant to avoid anti-Semitism in the early broadcasting industry.
1: Yeah, I used to read Larry Merchant. He wrote for the New York Post when I was growing up. So I knew him as a great writer, great columnist. Larry Merchant was a great columnist. So Larry's 95 now, huh?
2: Was just given the Ring Magazine's Lifetime Achievement Award.
1: And he should have. I mean,
2: you would think that would have happened way before now.
1: No, that's a great point. That's a really, really good point. I have so much respect for Larry Merchant. You talk about guys like Rome and Gray, who I really dislike. A guy that's a great journalist is Larry Merchant. I mean, just fair, opinionated. And smart.
2: Now, let me ask you this. Another New York guy, what do you feel about Mad Dog Russo?
1: Okay, let me tell you the Mad Dog story. I'm covering the Super Bowl. It would have been in 1993. I'm in Radio Row. You know where they all have you set up boots and everything in your mm-hmm. station?
2: Right.
1: This guy comes up to me and goes, "Hey, I'm Andy Russo." He goes, "Yeah, I know who you are." I go, "Yeah, I'll ask back." And he goes, "Can I tell you a story?" I said, "When you left KTOK in Oklahoma City, which was 1985, I left." He said, "I tried to get your job to replace you. I interviewed and they wouldn't hire me."
2: Really?
1: Yes.
2: He interviewed for your job in Oklahoma City?
1: Yes.
2: Wow.
1: Is that not a great story?
2: How history could change.
1: That's exactly right.
2: That's crazy.
1: Yeah. Isn't that unbelievable?
2: I never knew that. That's insane.
1: He just came up to me. I mean, yeah. He's a good dude. Talented dude, too. You like him?
2: I like him. Yeah. I mean, I've gotten to know him a lot more on First Take, and then it makes me go back to old clips of the radio show, obviously. But
1: did you ever watch it 30 for 30 with him and Francesca?
2: I haven't seen it. No, I need to watch that.
1: Watch it. He and Francesca hated each other.
2: Now, what do you think about him, Mike Francesca?
1: After I'm taking Russo's side on this, okay? I think Francesca was a really jerk. So,
2: could you imagine doing a show with a guy and not talk to him?
1: No, and they didn't talk for maybe. I don't know how you could do something like that. I mean. We'll talk about that. Why don't you Google Francisco Russo friendship or whatever. We're going to get back. 98.1 FM. 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
3: Westwood One Sports presents this World Soccer Update. Norway might be the lowest-ranked team left in the quarterfinals at number 19 in FIFA's updated rankings, but they have maybe the most talked-about player in Erling Haaland. The 25-year-old has 7 goals in just 4 matches, including both for his side and the upset of Brazil in the round of 16. Here's teammate Andreas Schjelderup.
4: We're all just happy that he's Norwegian and that he's playing for us. The things he does every game to able to score, it doesn't matter. You can just cross the ball or pass to him in blindly and he will score. So we are so lucky to have him and we appreciate him very much.
3: In Haaland's last 14 competitive games for Norway, he has scored 27 goals. He's one behind Lionel Messi in the race for the Golden Boot, tied with Kylian Mbappe. Norway and England meet Saturday in the quarterfinals. The quarters kick off tomorrow with France and Morocco. With this 2026 World Soccer Update, Brad Heller, Westwood One Sports.
0: You know, Adam, covering baseball every single day here in Chicago, growing up going to games and those wild days at the ballpark, you learn real quick that speed is both a gift and a trap.
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1: And back. By the way, Sam, they said that Francesca and Maddo are getting along well now.
2: That's good. Time heals all wounds.
1: Especially when you're not working with each other anymore. How old is Francesca doing any radio anymore?
2: I don't know.
1: No, he's doing I think Chris Collinsworth was doing morning drive for WFAM.
2: I am looking here. I mean, he's 68 years old. Does he still do a radio
1: Younger
2: show?
1: Than I thought. Is he still on at WFAN?
2: Let's see here. It's not telling me.
1: Okay,
2: we'll figure
1: he's
2: it
1: not.
2: Out. Yeah. I don't think he is.
1: Okay. Let's get a phone. Let's go to Big Red Todd.
19: Hey, how's it going tonight, Al?
1: Good. How are you?
19: I'm just in the shade from behind my metal building. And it's not bad, and I'm just pretty excited about the upcoming football season. So, and you know what? I'm going to tell you some stuff, because I always remember you from back in the old days when you used to write for the Big 8 magazines.
1: That's exactly and right.
19: Do you know what years you started doing that? Because, man, I loved
1: reading that. I think it's 1972 and 1973. It started... probably about 72, 71 it started.
19: You know, that was always a big deal because back then we didn't have the internet and all that crap.
1: Oh, it was a great magazine. Oh, my God. And it was the first magazine that started recruiting because I did some recruiting stuff for them then.
19: Oh, yeah, it was great. I'm only 59, but my God, I mean, I started watching OU football. My first OU football memory is 1972 and watching Greg Pruitt stand on the sidelines because he was hurt.
1: Against Nebraska and Lincoln. Freshman by the name of Tinker Owens made some plays in that game.
19: Exactly. But, you know, I always remember your articles. And, you know what, you do all this radio stuff now, and you're freaking awesome at that. But those articles you always wrote.
1: Yeah, and people forget in my journal, it'll be – a year next September, that'll be 60 years for me in media here, from the days of sports writing to
19: broadcasting. Oh, my God. You're just like a hero to all of us super freak OU football fans.
1: I've been very lucky. Trust me, been very, very fortunate.
19: You've been very fortunate. I mean, I just laugh because you come from New Jersey, and you came here because OU was a big party school and all that crap.
1: One reason was because I knew they had a good football team.
19: Yeah, and that's great. So 71, 72, is that when you started really covering the football, or when did you do
1: covering
19: that?
1: Covering OU. I started out in 1967 with the Journal covering high school sports.
19: Yeah, so it's like 60 or 71. When did you start covering OU a lot?
1: Around 71, 72.
19: That is so cool. And, man, you've got such great stories and such insight. And what's your feeling going into this year? What's your real feeling?
1: I think
19: they're
1: going to be really good. Let's see how that measures up against the ridiculously hard schedule they got.
19: Well, I mean, Michigan's a huge game, isn't it? We got to win that game
1: Have to win that game.
19: Yeah. And another question. I used to see you down at A&M sometimes when we used to go down there back in the 2010-12 eras. Are you going to go to Michigan?
1: The problem I got, man, is – they put you so high in the press box. it is really difficult for me now. I got one eye. To see
19: right. some,
1: and I'd be nice to go up there, but then where can I see the game better? On a TV set.
19: Right. Well, you know you're going to see the game better on a TV, but I mean, yeah, you just want to go for the experience? I mean, hey,
1: yeah,
19: did you get it?
1: I've been to most of the great places. I've been to Alabama. I've been to Ohio State. I've been to, you know, obviously all the places, the USC and the place that I've been to Notre Dame. So one of the great places I've not been to is I've been to Tennessee, but I've not been to Michigan.
19: I have not, me neither. And that's one of my great memories as a child is watching the Orange Bowl when we played them.
1: 1975.
19: And that was a big deal.
1: 1975.
19: Yeah, and you know what? If you go back and watch that game, it's so boring because we're so dominant on defense and we didn't do a whole lot of scoring. But in all your years of OU football, what is the most exciting game you've ever experienced in person now?
1: The game of the century, 1971.
19: That is so cool you were there. I was before my time. I've heard about it, but how would you describe it, Al?
1: It was the biggest build-up for a college football game ever. So, and the game didn't disappoint. And I remember having to go in the OU locker room to do a story after the game, and those players, Coach Chuck Fairbanks, was just crestfallen. I mean, it was just unbelievable. So
19: They were devastated, huh?
1: That's a great word to use. They were devastated. Yes.
19: And one other question before we go. Have you ever seen anything in college football like the three Salmon brothers on the defensive line in your hope in the hope
1: no,
19: in your 50s no. plus or whatever
1: no.
19: year?
1: And let me tell you what, all three were great people. Not only were they great players, they were great people. Dewey lives in Norman, about a mile and a half from me. So no, they wonderful. I mean, just got to know them all well. Back in then, I got to know all the athletes really well. They became friends for a lifetime.
19: Oh, I know. I mean, it's so different. It's so messed up now because you can't go do that stuff and go just talk to them and stuff.
1: You don't get to know them. You don't get to know them.
19: I mean, you guys got to do all that stuff, and fans like me got to live through that shit. Stuff because you did all that in person.
1: No doubt.
19: One more question. I know you got to go. What was it like in Missouri in 1975 when Joe made that play?
1: We're gonna get the replay. You're gonna hear it. Okay, stay on. Okay.
19: Oh, I know the replay. Okay. But what was it like for you?
1: It was unbelievable. It was unbelievable. I mean, it was incredible.
19: Mike Trepp was tremendous. Wasn't Mike Trepp just incredible?
1: Yes, he was. It was. Okay? Thanks, Todd. I'll see you. Sam, see if you can give me Mike Trepp's call, OU Missouri, 1975, on Joe Washington. It's one of the great calls in OU's football history.
2: Okay, let's see here. 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
1: Okay, let's take it, and after the break, we're going to come back, and we'll see if we can hear that. We got one more segment, 98.1 FM. 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

0: on this hot day. Okay, 1975, OU had lost they had lost earlier to Kansas. So if they had lost to Missouri, they not only were not going to go play in a national championship game, they were not going to win the Big 12 conference. So late in the game, they're losing, but probably about a minute left or so, but 7 points to Missouri. They got the ball deep in their own territory, and here's a call of Mike Treps.
1: Davis takes a snap from center, keeps the ball, pitches it to Washington. Washington cuts to the 30, 35, the 40, go Joe, 45, 50, go Washington, go! Washington has gone all the way for a touchdown.
0: That was fourth down. And they went for it. They're still
2: this
0: down by
2: a two-point conversion here.
0: Go play the two-point conversion. Yeah, they're down by one now.
1: Takes the football on the option, pitches it back to Joe Washington. Joe Washington has the two-point conversion. Oklahoma leads it 28-27.
0: Same play, they ran for the touchdown. They ran for the conversion.
2: That's what I was about to say, is it looked like the exact same play. I said, you know, it must be the two-point conversion. It looked exactly alike.
0: It was exactly the same play. Get this, though. Probably about a minute left in the game, Missouri drives down the field and wound up missing like a 40-yard field goal.
2: No one remembers that part of it.
0: Nobody remembers that part of it. That's exactly right. So, let's go to Tim. You're up, Tim.
3: Yeah, Al, you were talking about 1971 a while ago, 55 years ago on Thanksgiving Day, game of the century. And but you know, that year, after the end of the year, Al, that was, of course, the Big Eight. I remember that Nebraska, Oklahoma, and Colorado finished 1-2-3 in the conference, but didn't they also finish 1-2-3 in the country?
0: Yes. Yeah. Yes, they did. That's exactly right. 1971, Nebraska was 1, OU 2, and Colorado was 3. Isn't that crazy?
3: Hey, Colorado, wasn't Colorado's coach from Oklahoma?
0: Yeah, it was played for OU, Eddie Crowder.
3: Okay, he played for Bud Wilkinson back in the 50s, okay?
0: Yep.
3: But,
0: yep.
3: I can remember. Not only 1-2-3 in the conference, but 1-2-3 in the country. So quite a year back then, and that was the first year you were covering the Big Eight?
0: Yes.
3: Well, I'll tell you what, that's been 55 years ago, but I can remember it very well myself. That's back when people could actually stand on the sideline during those games, the days before security.
0: Yeah, you got that right. No doubt about that. Yeah, times have changed.
3: Well, good memories, Al. Thanks for bringing those up.
0: Back in those days, I could call, you know, Johnny Keith was the SID there, and I go, hey, I'm covering the game, but I'm bringing a girl. Can you get her sideline pass? No problem. So things have changed, to say the least. You ever go back and watch the Joe Washington punt return against USC?
2: I feel like I've seen it, but I need to look it up again since you're talking about it.
0: It is. The most unbelievable punt return that gained like about 17 to 18 yards, but it's the most unbelievable punt return that I've ever seen in my life. It's on YouTube. But
2: here it is, right
0: watch
2: here.
0: Watch it. I mean.
2: After this ad, of course.
0: Okay. We'll hear the audio of it.
2: Oh, it doesn't have the call. It just has music behind it.
0: Okay.
2: I'm watching
0: music
2: it.
0: Okay, good. Isn't it great? Watch it. Describe it, man, Sam, as you watch it.
2: I mean, he has four guys on top of him, somehow slips out back towards the middle of the field. Oh, he turns around to the sideline, spin move. Eight more guys on top of him, comes out of a pile out of nowhere. It looks like his knee had to have touched the ground, but it didn't. And now he's running up the sidelines and finally, I think, gets tackled 20 yards down the field. Like you said, it wasn't a very long punt return, but he got tackled about 10 times.
0: Yeah, and he dropped back. He dropped back about 15 yards.
2: yeah, exactly.
0: Went backwards. Little Joe Washington.
2: That's amazing.
0: Isn't that amazing? That is, Yeah, we talked about Little Joe against Missouri there, and then that the USC game was it was a sophomore, 1973, out at the Coliseum. USC was the defending national champion. Leroy Selman did not play in that game. He was hurt, and OU dominated the game but couldn't hit field goals, and the game was a tie. And then it's the only blemish that Barry Switzer had until he lost to Kansas in 1975, in November of 1975. So some good stuff, man. Some good memories, Sam.
2: It's going to be 50 years for you on the radio coming up this summer, Al.
0: August,
2: I mean, who
0: 10th.
2: Who are some of your favorite players over those 50 years that you got to cover?
0: Joe Washington, no doubt. The Selman brothers, Brian Bosworth, Spencer Tillman, guys that I got to know really, really well. The guys I got to know, you know, and I got to know really well was Josh Heupel. Heupel was a good guy.
2: Oh yeah, for sure.
0: They into the Stoops era, some really that you. Then you could still get to know guys, and Roy Williams, just some great ones. And then of course basketball, Wayman Tisdale, the late Stacey King. I mean that Buddy Hield was a great guy. Blake Griffin was a great guy. So guys that you get to know really, really well. So it's a different world out there now as far as media. Totally different.
2: Totally different. Like when you guys send it to me in the locker room after the games, it's not the locker room anymore. It's
0: no,
2: you know.
0: No, I was in there. I just go in there with my thing and send in and start talking to whoever I want it.
2: That's amazing. Now, we are in our own separated area, and you get to ask maybe four questions out of the group, and then, you know, they don't answer anything. So
0: it's totally different. Yeah.
2: It would have been fun.
0: What do you got going tonight, Sam?
2: Mark Rogers coming on the show to talk about his time at Big 12 Media Days, but other than that, the rest of the show dedicated to the callers. So 405-900-9957. See ya.
0: Okay, I'll talk to you tomorrow, Tim. Take care. That's it for me. I'll be back tomorrow. Good night, Oklahoma.

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